0: here in Melbourne, Australia. The fans here have a wonderful opportunity to see two teams from the same division play the game of football that we all grew up loving. So the weather is perfect. The fans are here. Just about every 32 teams are represented from their jersey standpoint. And I'm looking forward to a great game between two rivals here.
1: Yeah, let's talk about these two teams, both who have very high expectations coming into the season. The Rams are the designated home team for this game. And Isaac, expectations would have been high for the Rams no matter what. When you bring back Matthew Stafford and Puka Nacua and Davante Adams and Kyren Williams. But then on the defensive side of the ball, they go out. They get the reigning defensive player of the year in Myles Garrett. They get a lockdown corner in Trent McDuffie. Aaron Donald's coming back, although we won't see him today. Yeah. You know a little something about Rams teams with high expectations. The expectations are off the charts for LA.
0: And I think those expectations not only just come from the fans and the pundits, but they also come from the players themselves. I mean, when you sit back, go through spring, you go through summer, you see what you have on paper. As far as being able to put a product on the football field, I think the Ram players and the coaching staffs, they all have had that moment and say, you know what, we can be pretty good this season. And that's exactly what I'm looking forward to.
1: Meanwhile, for the 49ers, this is a team that won 12 games a year ago, despite a rash of injuries that cost them some of their best players. Barely saw Nick Bosa, barely saw Fred Warner. Their quarterback, Brock Purdy, missed half the year. Yeah. Yet 12-5 and in the divisional round of the playoffs. Those guys are back and healthy. That makes San Francisco optimistic this year.
0: Not only that, I think it's a testament to Coach Shanahan. Shanahan always puts a great product on the field. He's a great play caller. And just the 49ers overall, you get their playmakers back, you get their leaders back on the field to make sure everyone is where they need to be and playing at a level that they're used to playing at.
1: All right, the 49ers got here about a week ago. The Rams, much talked about, have been here for just over 24 hours. Yeah. Do you think the difference will have any impact on what we see on the field here today?
0: You know, I think we will see a difference because, you know, many times in NFL locker rooms and franchises, we often talk about when we go on the road, it's about being on a business trip, right? It's not about being on vacation, not about getting there 2 or 3 days early so you can go see some of the sites in the cities that you land in. It's about coming in. You know, fortunately, the Rams didn't have to wear their suit and ties on this flight and just be comfortable. But then they get right off the plane and go right into a football game and play football. So they're treating it as if it's a business trip, and I'm all for that part of the game.
1: Much more to come as we approach kickoff between the Rams and the 49ers from Melbourne. But when we return, Scott Graham joins us from our Progressive Insurance Studios. 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

0: But Scott Graham here with you in our studio, and we have got some good stuff tonight, including, as Ryan was telling you about, two different approaches to playing a game in a completely different time zone. Realize that right now it's a little after 10 in the morning in Melbourne as they get set to kick this one off. And for Niners head coach Kyle Shanahan, you can understand the confusion.
1: When I look at my clock and it says a time, and then I try to see my family's time and it says the time, but it says yesterday. I don't even get how that's possible. So I feel like I'm in the future. And then also when we play on our Friday, which I think is a Thursday in the U.S., we're such creatures of habit. So I call today Tuesday. I call today Wednesday, which is the first day we put in a game plan. But I think it's Monday. However, though, it's Sunday in the present. So, like, Saturday we walk through when we play on Sunday, which is a Friday in Australia and a Thursday in the U.S. So don't ever make me do that again.
0: Obviously taking a pretty good take on it, and the Niners have been there for a while. As Ryan pointed out at the top, the Rams just got to town. This is a different approach from Sean McVay, and he, of course, has a stacked team, including a young player in the middle of a defensive line you may have forgotten about. Kobe Turner was the third-round pick for the Rams back in 2023. He was a part of the all-rookie team with 9 sacks in his rookie season, has 24 of them in 3 years in the league right now. I talked with him about this upcoming season and about a very unique approach to a very unique game for Game 1.
2: Yeah, it's a little different to start off the season this way, but there's no better way to start off the season than having the 49ers on the schedule. So we'll figure out the routine. It's the Niners. So, I've been telling everyone this, but we have the most amazing strength and performance staff, from our trainers to our weightlifting staff, nutritionists, and they're going to have us set and ready to go. So, it's going to be a little different, but even with the way that we're approaching it, being able to fly in and spend one night and wake up that next morning and go play ball, we're treating it just like a traditional away game as far as get there the night before and get ready to go ball.
0: When he's healthy and at his best, what is it that makes Christian McCaffrey so hard to stop?
2: Yeah, he's just an all-around baller. Right. Like, I think of the first game, it felt like we were doing a pretty good job in the run game. Okay. Now they're going to scat him out the backfield, give him a check down, but let him get his shoulder square, turn towards the defense and, have that be an extension of their run game, just being able to get him the ball out in space. And so there's backs in the league where it's like, if you stop this, then you stop them. But really, he's somebody who is, very fluid and being able to attack you in multiple different ways. And then you pair him up, with Shanahan and, him being able to use him in a variety of different ways. And then you just go down their personnel, as well. When you have guys like Kittle and Juszczyk, who are able to make things look like 12 personnel, they're able to make it look like 21 personnel. And so you can get a lot of different looks from them. And really, I think that's their specialty is dressing things up, figuring out ways to get their players the ball. And, at the end of the day, he's the type of player where you got to get multiple bodies on him. His contact balance is really good. And then, when the checkdowns come or, when he scats out of the backfield, we got to have multiple bodies there to bring him down.
0: You guys were a good defense, an accomplished defense. And then you go out this offseason, and oh, by the way, you add two future Hall of Famers. Myles Garrett, Aaron Donald will be back at some point or other. What does it mean to you, the guys that are lining up on the defensive line, to have that level of performance and that level of experience playing around you?
2: Yeah, it's special. You get to see it in practice, and I can't wait to see it come to life in these games, but you see the ability shine and you understand, all right, this is why they are great. This is why they have been able to accomplish the things that they've been able to. And for me, it's like, that's going to draw a certain amount of attention. So how am I now going to be even more prepared to be able to capitalize off of the opportunities that I am able to receive because of that? And then, I start getting kicking, then there's attention drawn to me. And it's like, it's a constant play between all of the guys that we have on our front. And I even think about, rookie year being able to play, with AD. And I think of our room then versus our room now. We had a lot of really good guys back there and we had a lot of talent. But I feel like this is the deepest room that I've ever been a part of. And I'm talking like guys that you can full on trust, all the way throughout our room is just, pick your poison. And we all bring different skill sets to the table, but we all have that trust and that accountability to the room. And yeah, I think it's going to be special. And it's also going to, you know, have the ability to keep the pressure on offenses. You know, when that second group comes in and there's no drop off from the first group to the second group, then it's like, how are we doing this?
0: Kobe Turner and company do not have Aaron Donald tonight, and they do have Christian McCaffrey to deal with, who touched the ball 413 times last year, second most in the NFL. Up next on the pregame show, a conversation with the commissioner, Roger Goodell. 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
0: 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We get you ready for the Niners and Rams, the first ever game in Melbourne, Australia. In anticipation of that, the commissioner who's been sitting in the seat over the top of all of the international expansion got an opportunity earlier this week in anticipation of the game to sit down with our own Ryan Radke.
8: Scott, thanks very much. Commissioner, welcome to Melbourne. It's certainly exciting to be here for the first ever game in Australia. I know you've been to so many of these international games. Give us your early thoughts on what you've seen from the fans and their response to being here down under.
9: You know, it's been incredible. This country in general just has incredible sports fans. They just they love sport. They love to play it. They love to watch it. They love to be a part of it. And I think you see that passion. And they have a deep understanding for sports. They like the competitiveness of it. And I think our fan base here has grown very quickly in the last couple of years. And hopefully this will move it to another level.
8: This is the eighth different country outside the U.S. that has hosted an NFL regular season game. Why is the international footprint so important for the league?
9: I think it's all about growth. I think we obviously don't think we're finished growing in the United States, but the biggest growth opportunity is clearly the rest of the world. And I think, you know, to be a global sport puts us in a different position, and it's something that we think we can become. And we believe in our game, and the fan reaction we're getting would verify that ultimately. And so I think in some ways we're responding to that interest, but in other ways we're trying to accelerate that growth.
8: All right, this is game number two of the 2026 season, an exciting opener between the Patriots and the Seahawks yesterday. As we begin a new season for the NFL, what are the headlines for Roger Goodell? What are the things you're looking at as we begin this 26 campaign?
9: Well, you know, it's the things you don't expect that, you know, make the season ultimately. You know, those unexpected, you know, performances by individuals, by teams. We're really proud of the competitors of the league and the fact that teams that maybe didn't make the playoffs last year are going to be in the playoffs. Mm-hmm. And I think we've seen that every year. So everybody starts with that hope. And I think that's great for the league and great for our fan base and great for our partners. And so I don't know which way it'll go, but that's actually the fun of it for me. As a fan, you love seeing that. And we work so hard in the offseason to reevaluate our everything from policies to rules to make the changes. On the field, we'll see some of the tweaks we've made and see if they produce some of the results we're looking. But ultimately, it's about keeping the game strong, make sure that we continue to have the great access for our fans on a global basis. And I think we're going to see that.
8: All right, one of the headlines we've seen recently, media reports would suggest that you're going to stick around in your role for a few more years. What is it that keeps you coming back and wanting to do this job?
9: That's a really good question. I love it. I really, truly believe in the NFL and the impact that it has on people, on communities. And I think we have a lot more to do. You know, whether it's the international growth, whether it's continuing to develop our partnership with the players and trying to figure out what else we can do that continues to grow this game together, our media partners that are so valuable to us and provide access for our fans. All of that is just makes you feel very optimistic about the future. So we have a lot to do. I'm proud to be part of it for a few more years at least, and that'll be the fun part.
8: Well, Commissioner, certainly great to get a chance to visit with you. It's great to be here for a historic game that's coming up in Melbourne. We appreciate a few minutes. Thanks very much.
9: Thank you. It's great to be here, and it's just perfect. So.
8: NFL Commissioner Roger Goodell. Scott, we'll send it back to you in the studio.
0: All right, Ryan, thank you very much, and thanks to Commissioner Goodell as well. Just ahead, we're going to take a look back, and we're going to get you one step closer to kickoff time. This is Westwood One's coverage of the National Football League.
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16: Second down and goal at the 11 for San Francisco. Gabbard in the gun, hand signals to his receivers. He gets the shotgun snap, he hands to Hyde, who stops and stutter steps and tries from the 10 to the 5. Tries on the hash mark, into the end zone. Touchdown run, Carlos Hyde. And San Francisco has struck first with 3:24 to play in the first.
0: Kevin Harlan, the call right here on Westwood One from week one in 2016. It's the last time the 49ers and Rams squared off in a season opener. San Francisco rang in the Chip Kelly era with a 28-0 win. That was the first of two Carlos Hyde touchdowns on the night, and the Niners held L.A. to just 185 yards of offense, securing the first season-opening shutout in franchise history. That win, though, was a rare bright spot in Kelly's only season as 49ers head coach. San Francisco lost its next 13 games and finished 2-14, with both wins coming against the Rams. The struggles of both NFC West teams led to coaching changes after the season. The Niners hired Kyle Shanahan, and the Rams hired Sean McVay. That's today's memorable moment in football history, sponsored by RK Zero Proof. Some moments are too good to forget. Make every moment count and every memory count with great taste and zero alcohol. Celebrate differently. Drink RK. Well, this is the beginning of a very big week, a very big season of football. And of course, in the 40th year here on Westwood One, we've got them all for you on primetime, including this weekend, Sunday Night Football, the Cowboys at the Giants, Monday Night Football, the Broncos at the Kansas City Chiefs. This has been the Thursday Night Football pregame show on Westwood One, sponsored by Kings Hawaiian, the best slider in football. I'll be back at halftime with Michael Fabiano for a look at your fantasy team in week one. But up next, we'll rejoin Ryan Radke and Hall of Famer Isaac Bruce in Melbourne. 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
17: 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They want me to say Kings Hawaiian is the best slider in football, but I'm not going to say it. Everyone knows I'm the best slider in football. I'm not saying Kings Hawaiian sliders aren't delicious or their rolls aren't perfect for making awesome game day recipes, but Kings Hawaiian doesn't have to slide against angry linebackers. Anyway, this commercial's ending soon and they want me to do a brand sign-off, but I'm not going to say it. I'll never say Kings Hawaiian, the best slider in football.
6: 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Tonight. 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
2: In Melbourne, Australia, along with the Hall of Famer Isaac Bruce. 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What a grand sight here down under at the historic Melbourne Cricket Ground. Over 100,000 people packed into this building to watch the San Francisco 49ers and the Los Angeles Rams in the first ever game here in Melbourne. An absolutely beautiful day here in Australia. Temperature around 55 degrees Fahrenheit. That's around 12 degrees Celsius. Absolutely perfect with sunny skies overhead and almost no wind to speak of. For the national anthems and the rest of the pregame festivities, let's join our PA announcer, Alan Roach.
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0: An amazing rendition of both national anthems and a flyover courtesy of the United States Air Force and the Royal Australian Air Force as well. 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All right, Isaac Bruce, let's start with the 49ers. 12 wins a season ago. If they're going to get win number one in 2026, what has to happen for Kyle Shanahan's club today?
1: Well, for the 49ers today, they got to make sure that they are winning on first and second down. Stay out of third and long unless you want to get up close and personal to the recently acquired Mr. Myles Garrett, hurting and then getting after your quarterback a bit. And make sure that the Rams defensive line earn the right to pass rush. What do they have to do for that? Make sure they stop the run and give them an opportunity to feed CMC. That'd be Mr. Christian McCaffrey. So the Rams have to make sure that they can get them in third and long, and the 49ers have to make sure that they do everything to feed Mr. CMC today.
0: McCaffrey led the NFL in touches a season ago. Let's flip it around and talk about Sean McVay and the Rams. They've won each of their last three international games to make it 4 in a row and start 1-0. What has to happen for L.A. today?
1: The Rams, they have to sustain drives. You know, in the first matchup last year between these two teams, the 49ers won the time of possession. They also won the turnover battle by two. So they ended up running 83 plays to the Rams, 49 plays. So if the Rams want to win today, don't turn the football over and make sure that they contain Mr. CMC, Christian McCaffrey, on the defensive end.
0: All right, as we mentioned, it is a beautiful day here in Melbourne. Sunny skies overhead, almost no wind to speak of. It feels like a fall afternoon. And while my partner has his scarf on because he's a little chilly, it is about perfect weather today, Isaac, for these guys. The sun is shining. The fans are into it. This is everything we had hoped for coming down here for this game.
1: Oh, without a doubt, this is definitely the payoff of all those dog days of training camp, hitting each other, wrestling each other, fighting each other, short travel between preseason games. And this is what you come to play for, having a season opener. Although it's being in a foreign country, this is nothing more than American football, Rams versus the 49ers.
0: Well, the coin toss has just taken place at midfield, and San Francisco won the coin toss. I'll tell you, the first great sign for the 49ers is just watching who walked out for that coin toss. Fred Warner was out there.
1: Right.
0: George Kittle was out there. You're talking about guys, Isaac. For Fred Warner, missed almost all of last season. George Kittle missed a big chunk of last season. Still, they won 12 games. The fact, though, that those guys are healthy and ready to play today, that's what gives the 49ers a lot of confidence going into this season.
1: No doubt. It's big when your leaders are back on the field. Fred Warner being the leader of that defense. He gets everybody lined up. He plays well. He plays at a level that inspires other guys to play well as well. Brock Purdy being back on that field. So he's the leader of the offense. We're in for a great brand of football today.
0: All right, the 49ers won the toss. They deferred their option to the second half, so the Rams will receive Jordan Whittington and Xavier Smith back deep to return the kickoff from Eddie Pinheiro. The opening kickoff sponsored by Gusto. 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And the ball is in the air, an end-over-in kick. It'll be taken by Whittington at the goal line, out across the 10, angling to the 15, now to the 20, coming near side. Hit it, trapped up inside the 20-yard line. Malik Mustafa racing down on special teams made the tackle, and the Rams will start inside their own 20-yard line. So Matthew Stafford, the reigning NFL MVP, coming off the best season of his storied career, threw for 46 touchdowns, most in the NFL, 4,700 yards, led the league in that category as well. He threw just 8 picks. Kyren Williams is the starting running back. Puka Nacua, Devontae Adams, the wide receivers. And, of course, the Rams will use a lot of tight ends. Trips right, single man left. Stafford back to pass. First and 10 for the 17. Throws, and it's nearly intercepted. Looking left, trying to find Puka Nacua, and Fred Warner making an impact right away, diving in to swat it down. It's incomplete. That'll bring up second and 10. Well, Fred Warner back on the field after missing most of last year with that horrific ankle injury. He's flanked by Drake Greenlaw and Luke Gifford. Up front, Nick Bosa returns along with Oso Digizua, Romello Height, and Keon White. Renardo Green, D'Amador Lenore, the corners. Jair Brown, Malik Mustafa, the safeties. Second down and 10 LA. Stafford, the shotgun snap. Here's a handoff. This is Williams angling left inside the numbers, just across the 20. Out to about the 21, maybe the 22-yard line. A host of white jerseys there to stop the forward progress. That's a gain of about 4.5. And now a third and manageable coming up for LA.
1: 49ers gang tackling on that play right there. You love seeing that coming out of training camp. Guys getting multiple hats on the football, making sure the guys not getting loose and putting hits on the running back.
0: Third down and 5 for the 22. Ball is on the near side left hash. Stafford in the gun with two receivers left and right. Back to throw, looking left, fires left, caught by Nacua, hit immediately, and he is going to be dragged down at the 25. That's shy of the line to gain. Just a 3-yard pickup. D'Amador Lenore made the tackle. It is fourth down. It's about 2 yards, and it looks like the Rams are going to punt it away. Excellent tackle, Isaac, by D'Amador Lenore.
1: Absolutely. Great rally by the defense once again. Everybody coming over. One guy grabs him, holds him up so the other guys can kind of tee off on him and make sure you get the runner down.
0: So the Rams go 3 and out. That'll bring out Ethan Evans to punt it away. Jacob Cowing back to return, standing around his own 25-yard line for the 49ers. Evans gets a face mask high snap. It's a right-footed kick, a wobbler, sending Cowing to his right. Backs up, has it at the 21-yard line, straight ahead 25, up across the 30, and he hops out of bounds at about the 32-yard line. That's a return of about 11, maybe 12 yards for Jacob Cowing. And now we'll see the 49ers offense for the first time, led by their quarterback Brock Purdy, who was terrific when he played last year. He was 7-2 in the 9 games he started, missed 8 games with a turf toe injury. Christian McCaffrey is the starting running back. Mike Evans, Debo Samuel, the wide receivers. George Kittle is the tight end. First and 10, 49ers. They officially mark into the San Francisco 33. Purdy will go under center. Two receivers stacked left. McCaffrey is the single back. Purdy brings Juszczyk in motion, takes the snap, handoff McCaffrey straight ahead, surging across the 35, and McCaffrey out to the 39-yard line. That's a gain of 6 on the first touch for Christian McCaffrey. Nate Landman with the tackle, and you said, Isaac, going to have to be a steady diet of Christian McCaffrey right off the bat, up the middle for 6.
1: Absolutely. No surprise that the 49ers start off running the ball and handed it off to Christian McCaffrey over that left side of the formation and gaining 6 yards.
0: Second down 4. Purdy will line up in the shotgun. McCaffrey to his right. Here's the snap. Purdy back to throw. Looks left. Throws left. Got Kittle. And he can't make the catch. He had it right at the sticks, but couldn't hang on. Quentin Lake was in coverage. And that'll bring up now a third down and 4 for San Francisco.
1: Ryan, it's great seeing Carnell Lake back on the field as well. I mean, he's missed to do everything for this Rams defense. He gets guys lined up, make sure everybody's where they're supposed to be, and he makes plays like that.
0: Yeah, we talk about all the guys that are back for the 49ers. Quentin Lake was hurt towards the end of last year. Rams very happy to have him back on the field. Third down and 4 for the 49ers. Shotgun snap to Purdy. Back to pass. Looking left. Throws left to the sticks. It's caught. That's a first down. Up across the 45-yard line. And that is the first 49ers catch from Mike Evans. It's a gain of 8. And San Francisco moves the sticks. Lake was in coverage again. Now, Mike Evans, who has had such a terrific career for Tampa Bay, making the decision to come to San Francisco in the offseason, and he pays off right away, making that catch on third down. 49ers now from their own 46. Purdy will line up in the gun. McCaffrey sprints in motion to the right. Here's the snap. Purdy back, looks, throws short left. That's caught by Kittle. Cuts back inside, across the line of scrimmage, over the 50, and he moves it into Rams territory, down close to the 48. That'll go as a gain of 7 on the first catch of the year for George Kittle. Jalen Watson, the free agent from Kansas City, and Puna Ford, the nose tackle, combine on the stop.
1: Well, Ryan, we see our first play action down the field. We kind of feel what Shanahan is trying to do with this offense.
0: Second down, call it 4 after the 6-yard catch and run by Kittle. Purdy will line up under center with receivers left and right. Kalon Black is in at running back now. He's the rookie High expectation for him. Third rounder out of Indiana. Purdy with a quick throw to the near side. That's caught. And that's going to be a first down. Knocked out of bounds around the Rams 40-yard line. And that's Deebo Samuel. So we see Mike Evans get involved. Now Deebo Samuel gets involved. Trent McDuffie to stop, but a gain of nine. Another San Francisco first down.
1: We've seen Kittle get involved as well. Shanahan is trying to make sure he gets all of his playmakers a touch so they can feel like they're in the football game.
0: Deebo Samuel back after his one-year sojourn to Washington. Down and 10 from the Rams 39. Purdy is under center. Receivers left and right. Juszczyk in motion from the left. Stops on the right end of the line. Now sprints back to the left. Purdy takes the snap. Toss play. This is Black running left. Cuts it up along the hash marks. And he gets maybe a yard before he is slammed into and moved backward. It will go as a gain of one. That'll bring up second down and nine. Ryan Radke, Hall of Famer Isaac Bruce here in the Granger broadcast booth in Melbourne, Australia. 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Second down, 9:49ers. They have it at the Rams 38. They're operating from the left hash. Black the running back, Purdy under center, two receivers stacked to the right. Here's the snap, Purdy back, short drop, in trouble, swings it out left side, caught by Black, cuts back towards the numbers across the 35, and Kalon Black is down to about the 33. So the first touch for Black, Cam Curl with the stop, gain of about 5.5, and again the 49ers have a third down and manageable.
1: Brock Purdy being Brock Purdy right there, holding the ball as long as he can, and shoots the ball to his check down, also on the left side of the formation, and the running back getting all he can get.
0: So third down now and about 3.5 for the 49ers. San Francisco a season ago was the best in the league on third down. Samuel in motion from left to right. Two receivers either side. Purdy stands back in the shotgun. Now Samuel sprints back left. Here's the snap. Purdy back. Looks. Fires right side. That's caught. That's a first down. Down to the Rams 25-yard line. Mike Evans with his second catch of the game. They have both gone for first downs. Mark it at the 26. Jalen Watson on the stop. It's a gain of 7 for the 49ers.
1: Well, it's a scripted playbook right now for Kyle Shanahan. I mean, they're just marching this ball down the field. Short passes. Guys catching the ball, turning up the field, getting all they can before they get tackled.
0: Well, the 49ers, this is so far been a dream opening drive for them. Purdy will line up in the shotgun, first and 10 from the Rams 26. Receivers left and right. Kittle, the tight end, goes in motion from left to right. Purdy waits, barks out the signals, gets the snap, back to throw, sets his feet, looking, going deep, down the right side for Kittle. It is maybe intercepted. No, they're going to say out of bounds. Trent McDuffie was in coverage. He caught that ball, but was unable to get both feet down. A near pick for McDuffie. Instead, an incompletion. It'll bring up second and 10.
1: Welcome to Los Angeles, Mr. Trent McDuffie. That's what we brought him in to make plays like that. He gets that other toe in, man. That's the first turnover of the 2026 season for the Los Angeles Rams defense.
0: Rams made the trade, bringing him over from Kansas City. McDuffie, an all-pro just a couple of years ago. Second down and 10. Purdy lines up under center. McCaffrey is the single back. Two receivers to the right. Play fake. Purdy rolls left. Stops. Throws back to the right. Caught by McCaffrey along the numbers. 25 to the 20. And McCaffrey leans forward down to about the 19-yard line. That'll go as a gain of 7. Cam Curl on the stop. And now a third down and 3. So that's on the 49ers. Purdy starts to roll left. Isaac becomes right back to the near side to McCaffrey. You get the ball in his hands, good things happen.
1: Just a heavy dose of CMC right now. Just getting him the ball any kind of way they can. And they're moving this drive, and Purdy's keeping the drive going.
0: Officially a gain of 8, so it's third down and 2. Purdy will line up in the shotgun with McCaffrey to his right. Two receivers left, single man right. Now Kittle goes in motion from right to left. Purdy gets the snap, back to throw, looking left, throws left, leaping Evans. He's got it again. Mike Evans makes the catch out of bounds at the 10. That's 3 catches for Mike Evans, 3 first downs, a gain of 8, and the 49ers will have first and goal.
1: Awesome pass, awesome route. And Mike Evans has been doing this for a very long time. He's a specialist at what he does. So we love seeing it. We love him and Purdy hooking up the way they are. Look forward to a lot today.
0: Ball resting right at the 10-yard line. First and goal. Two receivers stack right. Evans single man left. Here's the snap. Quick throw right side. Caught by Deebo Samuel. He's upended around the 9. Boy, that was a heck of a tackle on the outside. And I think that was McDuffie who did it. got a shoulder down and chopped down Deebo Samuel after a short gain. Excellent play by McDuffie. It'll be second and goal after a short pickup of about two.
1: The 49ers definitely want to use Deebo Sanders the way they did before he left to go to Washington. So any of those swing passes, get him out of the backfield running, just get him going. Get him going early in this game.
0: Second down goal from the eight.

0: Purdy under center. Kalon Black checks in at running back. Three receivers bunch left, including Kittle, who now goes in motion to the right. Purdy sends Black in motion to the right, takes the snap, back to throw, looking left. Now a screen to Kittle, makes the catch. He's down to the five, lowers the shoulder, and powers his way down to about the three, maybe the two. Little inside screen to the tight end, George Kittle. Call it a gain of five. It'll be third and goal from inside the Rams five. Tyler Davis made the stop.
1: Just a masterpiece by Purdy, putting on by Purdy right now. He's baiting this defensive line, holding the ball as long as he can before dumping it off. This is superb 49er offense that's going on right now.
0: 14th play of the drive coming up for San Francisco. Third and goal from the two. Two receivers stacked left, same to the right. Purdy in the shotgun with McCaffrey to his left. Here's the snap. Purdy back, looking, rolling to his right. Purdy still looking, being chased. Throws, and it's incomplete. Tried to get it to DeMarcus Robinson in the front right pylon of the end zone. McDuffie was there in coverage. And on fourth down, no hesitation, Kyle Shanahan's going to bring out the field goal team. Well, in this era where it seems like everybody goes for it on every fourth down, maybe it's a little surprising that Eddie Pinheiro gets out, but obviously Isaac Kyle Shanahan wants to end this impressive drive with points.
1: Absolutely. We got to make sure that the special teams guys feel involved in this game as well. You know, they get paid too, so giving them opportunity to put 3 points on the board after a great drive.
0: Pinheiro was great for the 49ers a season ago, 28 of 29. This will be a 20-yard attempt. Snap spot, kick is on the way, it's end over end, and it is good. So the 49ers with an impressive opening drive, but they settle for three, and San Francisco has taken an early 3-0 lead. A reminder that for every field goal made today and throughout the season, Barbasol will make a donation to Kurt and Brenda Warner's Treasure House, a living community for adults with disabilities. Barbasol Shaving Cream, an American original for over 100 years. Close Shave America, Close Shave Barbasol. 6:15 to go in the first quarter. It's the 49ers 3 and the Rams nothing. This is Westwood One's coverage of the National Football League.
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0: 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Eddie Pinheiro with a 20-yard field goal, and now the Pinheiro kickoff is an end-over-end boot. Xavier Smith at the goal line near side, across the 10 up to the 15, along the numbers to the 20, and then he runs into a wall at the 25-yard line, and he is smacked down. Boy, Xavier Smith was going about 100 miles an hour, and that stopped quickly. Yeah, the Rams now will start at their own 25. First down at 10. Well, the Rams, after going three and out on their opening drive, trying to get it going now as Stafford lines up under center. Kyren Williams is the running back. Three tight ends in the ball game. No surprise there. Rams use 13 personnel, more than anybody in the league. Here's a handoff. Williams up the middle, across the 30. He's out to the 35. He's going to be close to a first down. They're going to mark him just short. Call it officially a gain of 9. Marquise Siegel from his safety spot made the tackle. It'll be second down and 1. Now we talked about Christian McCaffrey for the 49ers. On the other side, Kyren Williams coming off a terrific year, over 1,200 yards on the ground, 10 touchdowns, and 3 more through the air. Stafford under center here, second down and a yard, single wide receiver to the right. Blake Corum is in there at running back now. Here's the snap. Stafford will hand it off. Corum hit in the backfield and swallowed up for a loss. Back inside the 35-yard line, around the 33. That'll be a loss of a couple. Just nowhere to go that time for Blake Corum. It was actually he that had the 9 yards on first down. I thought it was Williams. It was actually Corum. And this time he gets swallowed up by Keon White.
1: Great penetration by that 49ers defense. Nick Bosa, I'm sure they're glad to see him back, making that play over on the backside of the Rams, the side of the line of scrimmage.
0: So third down and 2 now. Stafford under center, takes the snap, handoff Williams up the middle, surging, pushing, trying to get to the line to gain. And I think he's got it. He needed to get to the 35-yard line, and it looks like they're going to give him progress just across the 35. So Kyren Williams, with a heck of an effort, leaning forward, officially picks up 3, and it's a Rams first down, their first of the new season. Boy, there was not a lot of space in there, Isaac, but Kyren Williams just kept pushing and shoving.
1: Kyren Williams trying to get that pile moving so he can pick up that first down to keep this drive going.
0: From the Rams 36, first down and 10, 2 receivers stack right, single man left. Williams is the running back. Stafford back on a play fake. Steps up, going deep down the left sideline, and that one is incomplete. Well overthrown, intended for Puka Nacua. The Amador Lenore was in coverage, and that'll bring up second and 10. Later, almost like the player who earned their Sunday, sponsored by Lowe's. 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On a beautiful Friday morning in Melbourne, Australia. Second down 10, Stafford in the gun with Williams to his left. Two receivers stack right, Devontae Adams single man left. Parkinson the tight end, motions from left to right. Stafford bends toward the line of scrimmage, now stands up with a play clock at 3. Takes the snap, he's back to pass. Stafford looking left, double pumps, throws short left, caught by Williams, bounces off one tackle, and then is swallowed up by Fred Warner, just shy of the 40-yard line. They'll mark him down at the 39. It's a gain of 3, and now a 3rd and 7 coming up for L.A.
1: Matthew Stafford taking what the defense gives him, man. He's looking to go up, and there's nothing downtown, so just dropping the ball off to Kyren. And Kyren getting the most out of what he can with that dump off.
0: Stafford in the middle of that Rams huddle. Rams looking to convert on third down, where somewhat surprisingly they were not great a year ago, under 40% on third down. Trips right, single man left. Stafford to the gun, gets the snap. Back against the 4-man rush. Looks right, double clutches, throws to the sideline, incomplete. Sailed that well over the head of Devontae Adams, who was open. Up and stout, the nickel was in coverage. So the Rams get one first down, but not another. They'll punt it away again. It just seems right now, Isaac, like things are a little out of sync for that L.A. offense.
1: Well, you get a different defense before you. This first time, the first game to open up the season, these guys are amped to play. They've been hearing a lot about the Los Angeles Rams and them being a super team. So these guys for the 49ers are amped up to play.
0: Ethan Evans will punt it away, an end-over-end kick. Jacob Cowing to return, signals for a fair catch, and collects it right around his own 16, maybe the 17-yard line. And that's where the 49ers will start when we return. 3:18 to go in the first quarter. It's the 49ers 3 and the Rams nothing. 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
0: In recognition of the 25th year since the September 11th terrorist attacks, the NFL family participated in volunteer events across the country to honor and remember those affected by that solemn day. 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Rams 3, 49ers nothing. Well, Isaac, for those that said, you know, the 49ers got here a week ago. They've settled in. That's great. The Rams, they're crazy. Those people are saying, "I told you so." 49ers look great off the top. And as you mentioned a moment ago, the Rams just seemingly a little out of sync at the moment.
1: Absolutely. You know, that's why the game is played in four quarters, not one. Rams have an opportunity to kind of turn this game on and turn themselves on individually and collectively. But the 49ers, they look great. They're coming out, pushing the ball down the field a bit. They're getting CMC going, and I'm sure Shanahan's going to do more of that.
0: 49ers will start this drive at their own 17, first and 10. Here's the snap, play fake. Purdy looking left, throws short left. That's caught, and that is across the 20 out to about the 22-yard line. That's caught by Luke Farrell, one of the backup tight ends. Quentin Lake was out there to make the stop. So we talk about the Rams and their 13 personnel. The 49ers, of course, have George Kittle at tight end, but Jake Tongis was great a year ago, filling in when Kittle was out, and Luke Farrell getting involved. He had 11 catches all of last year. He's got his first this season, and he takes it out to the 22 for a gain of 5. Second down, 5. Handoff now to Black. He blasts ahead just outside the left hash to the 25-yard line. That'll be a gain of 3 and leave the 49ers with a third down and 2.
1: Ryan, we're seeing this 49er offense do a lot of misdirection, dumping it back off on the backside. So maybe they're trying to get this Rams defense to run east and west and kind of tire them out based off them getting in town here recently. And maybe it's working for them.
0: We'll see if the 49ers can convert here on this third down. Third down and 2 for San Francisco. They were 3 of 4 on their opening drive. Purdy waits in the shotgun. He's got backs on either side. McCaffrey to his left, Kittle to his right. Now sends Kittle in motion to the left, takes the snap, back to throw. Purdy looking, has time, throws short. McCaffrey juggles, can't hang on. It's incomplete. Throw was just a little wide. McCaffrey stretching out, got both hands on it, but couldn't haul it in. And the 49ers go 3 and out, something they did not do much of a season ago. In fact, they had the second fewest 3 and outs in the league. Only the Cowboys had fewer, but they'll punt it away here. Omar Spates, Cam Curl combined to help break that one up. And now the new punter, Corliss Waitman, the former Steeler, will punt it away to Xavier Smith. Smith waiting back at his own 25-yard line. Here's the snap. Waitman, the left-footed punter, gets away an end-over-end kick. Smith racing up. He'll take it on the run at the 32, across the 35 to the 40, and he dives out to about the 43. Well, not a particularly good punt there by Waitman, and Xavier Smith took advantage. Tackle made by Jaden Duggar on special teams. Ashton Davis down there as well, and the Rams will have good field position. With 1:52 to go here in the first quarter, it's the 49ers 3 and the Rams nothing. 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
0: It is, in fact, a new sensation here in Melbourne. First ever game here in Australia. Along with Hall of Famer Isaac Bruce, I'm Ryan Radke on Westwood One. You're listening to 2026 NFL Kickoff Weekend, presented by NFL Sunday Ticket on YouTube TV. Great starting field position for the Rams at their own 43. First and 10, a handoff, Kyren Williams straight up the middle across the 45. Williams out to the 50 and crossing into 49er territory to the 49. 8-yard burst for Kyren Williams on first down. And that'll bring up second down and 2. And now the Rams are going to push the pace a little bit. Stafford will line up in the gun with Williams to his left. Two receivers left, one right. Shotgun snap. Stafford back with time. Throws right side. Got a man. That's Nakua. Makes the catch. Spins out of a tackle to the 25. Breaks a tackle at the 20. Inside the 10. And down to the 8. Puka Nakua snatched that out of the air. Broke a couple of tackles. Picks up 41. And the Rams are in business.
1: Puka Nakua, the Rams' number one wide receiver, doing what number one wide receivers do, catching the ball, getting some run out to the catch, and I knew it wouldn't be long before we get these playmakers out on the perimeter involved in this football game.
0: Snatched it away from Jair Brown, then ducked the tackle of Dre Greenlaw. Renardo Green finally made the stop. First and goal, Rams from the 8. Stafford under center, Nakua bunched tight to the line on the left, goes in motion to the right. Here's the snap and a handoff to Williams, dancing between the hash marks, and he's tripped up as he gets down to the 5-yard line. That'll be a gain of 3 and set up second down and goal. Now, with everything that has gone against the Rams here in the first quarter, that one big play has them in prime position to at least tie the game. And, of course, they're thinking about more. They're thinking about taking the lead, a Rams team that averaged over 30 points per game a year ago. Stafford in the gun now walks up under center. Nakua, single man to the right, sprints in motion to the left. Stafford taking his time. Play clock melts to 6. Williams, the single running back, and now Stafford's going to take a timeout. No, it's the end of the first quarter. So we have reached the end of one here in Melbourne with the score. The 49ers 3 and the Rams nothing. 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
4: 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Well, the 49ers with a 3-0 lead after one, but the Rams on the doorstep, second and goal from the 49ers 5, all set up by that catch and run by Puka Nacua. Isaac, we were talking about it during the break. I mean, with Nacua and Adams, you got guys that have great hands, but also very strong wide receivers on the outside.
5: Oh, absolutely. And even with that, Ryan, at times, you know, if you're Sean McVay, you just got to rip up those first 15 plays that you have scripted and get your playmakers the football.
4: Stafford will go under center, second and goal for the 5. Williams is the single back. Nacua sprints in motion to the left. Here's the snap, handoff Williams, up the middle to Daylight, into the end zone, touchdown L.A. Kyren Williams with a 5-yard touchdown run, and on the opening play of the second quarter, the Rams have taken the lead. It's L.A. 6, San Francisco 3, and the extra point try coming up. So Kyren Williams, who had 10 touchdowns a season ago, has his first of this year and the first ever scored down under. He will be the answer to the trivia question for years to come. And now the man they call the thicker kicker, Harrison Nevis, is on for the PAT try. Snap, spot, kick is down, and that one is good. And Mimas boots it through, and with 14:57 to go in the second quarter, the Rams have taken a 7-3 lead. 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Four plays, 57 yards, 1:55 off the clock. Well, there's different ways to do it. You can put together those long, sustained drives that chew up clock, or you can just get a nice 41-yard completion to set yourself up, and then Kyren Williams does the rest from the 5-yard line.
5: Absolutely. You can be a former player like myself who like chunk plays down the field, or you can just sit back and watch how beautiful it looks for this offensive line to finally wake up and start moving people off the football and just hand the ball to 23 and let him push it down the field. Great drop, great job driving the football by the Los Angeles Rams.
4: So now the Rams will kick it away from left to right. 49ers with two back, two return, including Deebo Samuel. Here's the approach by Nevis and an end-over-end kick. This will be returnable for Samuel from the 2. Across the 5, far side numbers to the 10, 15 to the 20. Over the 25, angling out to the right across the 30. And Deebo Samuel out to about the 31-yard line. And that's where the 49ers will start drive number 3. You can stream the NFL on Westwood One for free. 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Starting this drive from their own 31. Deebo Samuel in the backfield to the left of Purdy. Motions over to the right. Purdy waits in the shotgun. Receivers either side. Here's the snap. Purdy back to pass. Looking, has time. Checks it down left side. Off the hands of Samuel. Incomplete. Well, Deebo had some room to run, but he couldn't hang on. Jalen Watson was in the area, and that'll bring up second down and 10. Well, the 49ers try to get Deebo Samuel going, and they love to use him that way, Isaac, out of the backfield, throw those little swings to him, wherever they can to get the ball in his hands, and maybe that time looking upfield a little too quickly.
5: Absolutely. He'll line up in a lot of different places. That play, he was at running back.
4: Second down 10 from the 31. Purdy in the shotgun brings McCaffrey in motion from right to left. Takes the snap, back to throw, looks left, throws left, caught by Evans across the 40. And Mike Evans stumbling outside the hash marks up to about the 44. Jalen Watson the stop. That's a gain of 13. And Mike Evans has made an early impact here for the 49ers.
5: Mike Evans is quickly becoming Brock Purdy's favorite receiver. I mean, he can keep drives going. He's played a lot of great football throughout his career. And you're seeing nothing different from the Mike Evans we saw in Tampa Bay.
4: Officially a gain of 12, four catches, 34 yards for Mike Evans already. First and 10, 49ers from their own 43. Purdy under center, give to McCaffrey, running out to the right side numbers across the 45, and he spins his way to the 46, maybe the 47-yard line. They'll give him a gain of four to the 47. Sean Dolak made the stop, the second-year linebacker out of Buffalo, and that'll bring up second down at six. Well, if Mike Evans and Deebo Samuel can stay healthy, Isaac, you can see why the 49ers are optimistic about the weapons they'll have on the offensive side of the ball this year.
5: Oh, great players, no doubt. But I do think they're missing that one person that can take the top off of defense. And maybe he comes out, maybe he's in their locker room. We'll find out later in the season.
4: Second down six. Purdy under center has the snap. Back on a play fake. Sets his feet. Looking. Throws the screen to McCaffrey. In between the hash marks. Cuts left across midfield. Into Rams territory to the 49-yard line. Maybe down to the 48. They're going to give him a gain of five. It'll set up third down at about a yard and a half. Byron Young, the fourth-year man out of Tennessee, made the tackle. Well, don't miss all the NFL action next Thursday on Amazon Prime Video when the Detroit Lions beat the Buffalo Bills, the first regular season game at the new Highmark Stadium. So third down here for the 49ers. It'll be third down and about one. Purdy's going to line up in the pistol with McCaffrey behind him. Two receivers stacked left, single man right, all tight to the line of scrimmage. Purdy leans toward the line. Play clock shows three. Now McCaffrey moves up to Purdy's right side, and we've got a timeout taken by Kyle Shanahan. Something didn't look right from the beginning there, and Kyle Shanahan will take his first timeout with 12:46 to go in the first half. The Rams on top of the 49ers by a score of 7-3. Ryan Radke, Isaac Bruce here in Australia. 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I got good news for you, Isaac.
5: What's that?
4: It's up to 15 degrees Celsius, so it's warming up here in Melbourne.
5: Hey, Ryan, tell that to my hands, man, right there, 'cause my hands are a bit chilly, trying to put them in my pocket as we watch this game.
4: My man Isaac came in today with his scarf on, his jacket on, bundled up. Third down and a yard, and Purdy's going to keep it on a sneak, and he drives straight ahead and picks up the first down. So Brock Purdy says, you know what, Christian McCaffrey, you know what, Kyle Juszczyk, I'm just going to handle this one myself. And he picks up 2 yards for a 49er first down. It'll send McCaffrey to the sideline. Kalon Black will check back into the 49er lineup. By the way, a big hello to our local listeners on Triple M, 105.1 FM here in Melbourne. Great to have you guys along. Boy, your city has been a fantastic host for all of us coming in for this game. First and 10, 49ers. They've got it at the Rams 46. Purdy under center takes the snap. Back on a play fake. Sets his feet. Throws right side. Intercepted. Picked off at the 30-yard line. Right into the breadbasket of a Rams defender. He was trying to find George Kittle. And instead he found Quentin Lake. It hit him right in between the 3 and the 7. And the Rams get a takeaway here early in the second quarter.
5: Welcome back, Quentin Lake. You've been missed. I tell you what, Brock Purdy doesn't get fooled much in football games, but this defense fooled Brock Purdy on this. And when he turned his back to the defense, and when he turns back around, what he thought was, man, it was a zone corner sitting right there. First pick, first turnover for this version of the 2026 Los Angeles Rams.
4: Rams will take over at their own 31-yard line when we return with 12:04 to go in the second quarter, 7-3 LA. This is Westwood One's coverage of the National Football League.
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4: 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First and 10 Rams at their own 31 after the Quentin Lake pick. Stafford lines up under center. Blake Corum is the running back. Terrence Ferguson, the tight end, starts in motion to the left. Here's a handoff. Corum along the right hash across the 35. And he is stood up at the 36 and driven backwards. 5 yards for Blake Corum. And that'll bring up second down and 5. You know, one thing that's interesting, Isaac, with both these teams, you have bell cow running backs, right? Christian McCaffrey for the 49ers, Kyren Williams for LA. I think both teams, though, would be okay taking some of the load off those guys' plates. And for the Rams, that means more Blake Corum.
5: Absolutely. You're looking at two offenses that are virtually power running football teams, and they want to make sure that they feed these guys and get these offensive lines pushing on these defensive lines.
4: Second down 5. Give it to Corum again. Straight ahead now. Angles left 40 to the 45, and he slips as he tried to make a cut on the left side hash at about the 46. Marquise Siegel ran into him there. That's a gain of 10. Another good run for Blake Corum, and that'll be a Rams first down.
5: This Rams offense has seemed to find its groove right now. I mean, they're running the ball over the left side of the formation, getting these running backs going.
4: First down and 10. Rams have it at their own 46 on the far side left hash, moving left to right. Clock moving, 10:53 to go, second quarter. Stafford under center, single wide receiver, handoff Corum, running left along the numbers across the 50, and he's into 49er territory to the 49-yard line. Jaden Duggar, the fifth rounder out of Louisiana, with the stop. That's a gain of 5, and that'll bring up second down and 5. But we're talking about a Rams team here that last year averaged better than 6 yards per play. They were best in the NFL in that category. We know how explosive this group can be.
5: Absolutely. I mean, we're talking about, you know, this last play, student body left, and just getting these running backs down the field. And before you know it, they're going to throw it over the top.
4: Second down 5. Stafford under center. Whittington in motion from the right. Stafford takes the snap, handed off Corum again. Jump cut out to his left, looking to turn the corner, and does, out to the 40, 35. And he's ridden out of bounds by Dre Greenlaw and others, all the way down at the San Francisco 35-yard line. That's 10 more for Blake Corum. And now the Rams, who looked at a sink early, really starting to get it going courtesy of the run game.
5: A great piece of running vision by Blake Corum, getting that ball up the field, just being patient and accelerating once he gets outside.
4: Rams now with over 100 yards of offense, 115, 11 carries, 66 yards for the Rams as a club. Stafford under center now. Kyren Williams in the backfield. Whittington starts in motion to the left. Back out to the right. First and 10 Rams. They've got it to the 49 or 35. Stafford takes the snap. He's back. He'll hand it off. Williams hit in the backfield. Spins out to his left and maybe got back to the line of scrimmage. Boy, that was excellent penetration in there. Led by Grayson Holt, the fourth rounder out of Oklahoma. No gain on the play. That'll bring up second down and 10. And now the Rams going up tempo again. They'll send Nacua and Whittington to the right. Stafford gets the shotgun snap. He's back to throw. He's looking, under pressure. Hit as he throws, and it's incomplete. Had some time back there, but all of a sudden had to get rid of it with Osa Odighizuwa closing in on him. And that'll bring up third down and 10 for L.A. Odighizuwa, the former Cowboy, acquired in a trade with Dallas. After the Cowboys, of course, last year, went out and got Kenny Clark as part of the Micah Parsons deal. Then later brought in Quinnen Williams at the trade deadline. Odighizuwa was expendable, sent here to San Francisco. Third down and 10. Two receivers stacked left, stacked to the right. Adams, single man left. Shotgun snap to Stafford. Back to throw, taking a shot down the right side. Intercepted! Renardo Green picked it off at the 15. Stafford was looking for Nacua and instead found Renardo Green. And after the 49ers gave it away via interception, they take it back with the INT. And San Francisco will have it at their own 13-yard line when we return. 8:52 to go in the first half. Rams 7, 49ers 3. 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
4: 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Well, Renardo Green with the interception. The 49ers take the ball back. Isaac, what'd you see on the pick from Matthew Stafford?
5: Well, the 49ers, much like the Rams defense, when you get an offense that want to have these little bunches between the receivers, you don't want to play man-to-man on those. You want to kind of zone it off. And what we see here, we see Matthew Stafford get fooled right after we see Brock Purdy get fooled. So the cornerback does a great job giving an illusion that it's man-to-man. He pushes off. There's no one in his spot. And he just floats back like he's coached to and make the pick.
4: 49ers take over at their own 14, first and 10. Here's a give to Kalon Black running along the right hash across the 15-yard line out to about the 18-yard line. That'll be four, maybe five for Kalon Black. And give the 49ers a second down and about five. Kalon Black, third-round pick, 2 years in Indiana after transferring from James Madison. played on that Indiana National Championship team, and they really hope that he can help spell Christian McCaffrey a little bit this year. Second down, 5 for the 19. Kittle goes in motion left to right. Purdy under center, puts his hands to either side of his helmet. Now goes under center. Kittle sprints back in motion to the left. Toss play back. Black running left to the numbers. Finds a crease across the 25. And Kalon Black is out to about the 28-yard line. That's a gain of 8 for Black. Tyler Davis with the stop and a 49er first down.
5: I'll tell you what, Ryan. If you like Smash Mouth football, this is the game for you, because you have both offenses. They're determined to run this football today. So I love what I see by both offensive lines. They're trying to manhandle the defensive lines, and I'm sure we're going to see more of that as this game continues.
4: From the 49er, 28, first down and 10. Purdy in the shotgun with Black to his right. Now he'll go in motion out to the left side of the formation. He'll stop in the slot. Purdy gets the snap. He's back to pass. Sets his feet with time. Looking, throws over the middle. It's tipped and then caught by an offensive lineman. And it'll go as a gain of about a yard. Kobe Turner is the man that tipped it. Then Jake Brendel, the center, caught it. And Brendel actually picked up a little bit of yardage on the play. Near disaster. Turns into a 2-yard gain for the 49ers. And now there is an injured player. It is a 49er who is out near midfield. But Kobe Turner almost intercepted that, Isaac. And then it bounced right back to Brendel, and the big man was able to fall forward.
5: Now which one of us had to bet that Brendel would get his first catch before any of the other starting receivers received their first catch of the 2026 season?
4: There are so many folks in Australia that just said, what the heck just happened? We'll step aside while the injured 49er is attended to. 7:16 to go first half. 7-3 Rams on top. 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
4: 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Second down, 8, 49ers at their own 30. Purdy in the shotgun gets the snap. He's back to pass. Looks, throws short left. McCaffrey makes the catch and gets blown up. And now they're going to say incomplete. And Brock Purdy just hung Christian McCaffrey out to dry. He flipped that one out. McCaffrey had his hands on it. And Nate Landman destroyed McCaffrey.
5: I tell you what, Landman got the hit. But it was all Myles Garrett coming off that right end and Brock Purdy's face.
4: And the 49ers have done an okay job against Garrett so far. It's really the first time we've kind of mentioned his name so far today. So a third down and 8. Purdy will line up in the shotgun. Two receivers right, single man left. Purdy gets the snap. He's back to pass. Rush coming. Steps up in the pocket. Purdy looks, throws. That is caught. That's Mike Evans, and that's another first down. Mike Evans with his fifth catch of the game. They've all moved the sticks. McDuffie was in coverage and made the stop. It's a gain of 13 for San Francisco.
5: Well, we just mentioned Myles Garrett, but as you look here at this replay, they're not leaving Myles Garrett one-on-one. They're going to chip him with a tight end and then let the left tackle catch him. But Mike Evans, once again, he's keeping this drive moving, and he's Brock Purdy's favorite guy right now.
4: Five catches, 47 yards for Evans. First and 10, 49ers from their own 43. Offset eye behind Purdy. They'll toss it to Black. Running left outside the numbers across the 45 to the 50. And he's knocked out of bounds in Rams territory. Shy of the first down, but a good gain. Jalen McCullough with the stop. Gain of about 8.5 yards. By the way, while we're talking about Mike Evans, the injured 49er was Dajon Scribling. And he had to be helped off. Isaac, he was not putting any weight on his left leg. And that's a bad sign for the 49ers, who are really hoping Scribling can make an impact this year.
5: No doubt. You hate to see those non-contact injuries as well. He kind of fell down with no one touching him. So hopefully the young man's all right. We'll see him back soon.
4: Second down and a yard. Purdy under center. Here's a delayed handoff to Black up the middle for a first down across the Rams 45. Plunging along that left hash down to the 43-yard line. So Kalon Black finds an opening, picks up about four, maybe five. Landman with the stop. And another 49er first down. That's the ninth first down of this first half for San Francisco. They're 5 of 7 on third down of the game. Mentioned that last year they converted just a shade under 50%. They were the best team in the league on third down. First and 10 from the Rams 43. Ball on the near side left hash. Purdy puts his hands under center. He takes the snap. He's back. He'll hand it off. This is Black up the middle again. And Kalon Black shoves the pile forward across the 40 down to the 39. That'll be a gain of 4. It'll bring up second down at 6. You're listening to 2026 NFL Kickoff Weekend presented by NFL Sunday Ticket on YouTube TV. 4:50 to go here in the first half. Rams 7, 49ers 3. Each team has turned the ball over courtesy of an interception. Quentin Lake with a pick of Brock Purdy. Renardo Green, an interception of Matthew Stafford. Second down, 6. Purdy under center gets the snap. Back to pass with time. Looking, taking a shot. Deep down the field. Got a man open. It is caught. Touchdown, 49ers. Purdy goes deep down the field and finds DeMarcus Robinson. It's a 39-yard touchdown strike. And with that, the 49ers have reclaimed the lead. San Francisco 9, LA 7, 4:28 to go in the first half. First catch of the game for DeMarcus Robinson, and the one-time Ram puts the 49ers in front.
5: It's the beauty of football. I tell you what Shanahan does, he keeps feeding these running backs, keeping these linebackers up, making these cornerbacks and safeties come down, and before you know it,
4: Eddie Pinheiro with the PAT. He booms it through, and the 49er lead is 3. San Francisco on top, 10-7. 4:28 to go in the second quarter. 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
4: 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Brock Purdy, a 39-yard strike to DeMarcus Robinson. And the Niners have taken a 10-7 lead as Eddie Pinheiro gets set to kick it away. Jordan Whittington, Xavier Smith back deep. And this one will be taken by Whittington in the end zone where he drops to a knee, and it's a touchback. Isaac, let's go back to the touchdown. You were talking about great throw, great catch, but that running game you've been pounding on is really what set that up for the 49ers.
5: Absolutely. It starts with great play calling by Shanahan. Shanahan doing a great job feeding his running backs, giving these offensive linemen an opportunity to block, and that's pulling down the back end of that Rams defense. And once that happens, you want to shoot that ball over the top. Great execution by Purdy. Wide receiver Robinson, great job.
4: See if the Rams can answer now. First and 10 from the 35. Stafford back on a play fake. Throws short left. Caught by Williams out of the backfield. Across the 40. Left sideline 45. And he's upended at midfield. Nice gain of 15 for Kyren Williams with a catch and run out of the backfield. Fred Warner made the tackle. They'll call it 16 yards to the 49er 49-yard line.
5: Great blocking on the perimeter by the receivers, tight ends. Making sure that these guys don't get hit hard out of bounds, but can get those extra yards.
4: First down and 10 for the Rams. One play to get into San Francisco territory. Clock moving, 3:55 to go first half. Rams have all three of their timeouts. Stafford lines up under center. Single receiver Nacua to the left, goes in motion to the right. Hand off Williams, patiently bouncing up the middle, now out towards the left hash, and he finds a nice crease. Down to the 42-yard line for a gain of 7. Warner in there on the stop again. And that'll bring up second down and 3. Now we talked about the elite talent on the field. Elite talent on the sidelines as well. You get Kyle Shanahan against Sean McVay. These are two of the best in the business, Isaac.
5: Absolutely. Not only that, you got Raheem Morris. He and Sean McVay, they know each other. They practice against each other for many, many days. So it's a great chess match going on against these coaches.
4: Second down 3, Stafford in the shotgun. Two receivers right, one left. Here's the snap. Stafford back, looks, pump fakes, pulls it down, pumps again. Now throws over the middle, incomplete. There's flags everywhere in the backfield. And we will hear from our referee, Alex Kemp, for the first time today. Looks like this is going to go against the Rams, maybe for a hold.
11: Holding, offense number 71.
4: That's Warren McClendon, the right tackle. So that'll back the Rams up. And somewhat amazingly, maybe our first penalty of the day in a season opener. Disasters can happen at any moment. Make a plan, stay informed, and be prepared. Visit redcross.org/prepare to get started today. So after the penalty, the ball moved back to the Rams 48. Second down and 13. Stafford lines up in the gun. Two receivers stack right. Adams single man left. Shotgun snap. Stafford back. Looks. Double clutches. Steps up in the pocket. Now moving to his right. Sidearms a throw to the sideline, and it's knocked down incomplete. It was in the area of Colby Parkinson, the tight end. Pass was broken up by Upton Stout, the nickel. And now a third and 13 coming up for L.A.
5: This 49er defense is doing a great job. I mean, Stafford's a quarterback, the guy that you want to get him off his spot, make him move, get him off his first read, and try to make him go to a second or third read. And the back end of the 49ers defense are plastering to these guys. Great job by the defense overall.
4: Important third down here for L.A. They don't get this. The 49ers will have the ball. Remember, they get it then to start the second half. Stafford will line up with the shotgun. Takes the snap. Blitz coming. Stafford back in trouble. Hit as he throws left sideline. Nearly intercepted. He was trying to find Davante Adams, and Jack Jones nearly had a pick. Went up high. and the ball went through his hands. Upton Stout is a guy that applied the heat, and that'll bring out Ethan Evans to punt it away. So Raheem Morris brought the safety pressure, and the 49ers nearly picked up their second turnover. So Evans will punt. Jacob Cowing standing back at the 10-yard line to return. Here's the snap. Evans drops the nose of the football. It's a high end-over-end punt. And this one will be taken inside the 5 by Cowing, who starts to his left, and he's going to be brought down shy of the 10. So Cowing deciding to field that one, and had blue jerseys in front of him. Jalen McCullough with the special team stop. And the 49ers will have it with 2:43 to go here in the second quarter. Leading by a score of 10-7, the 49ers have two timeouts. Well, I think now if you're San Francisco, Isaac, I mean, obviously you'd love to score here knowing you're getting the ball first, but if nothing else, pick up a couple of first downs and don't leave the Rams any time to do some damage.
5: Absolutely. Definitely want to try to get a field goal, get in field goal range, and the beauty of it would be to get another touchdown going in before halftime.
4: 49ers from their own 8, first down and 10. Purdy in the shotgun, backs on either side. McCaffrey motions out to the left, handoff Deebo Samuel up the middle to the 15, and Deebo surfs his way out to the 20-yard line. So Deebo Samuel with the handoff, he picks up 12, and a good start to this 49er drive. Jalen McCullough with the tackle, and it looks like we may have another injury. There is an injured 49er back behind the play. And is that George Kittle? He went down. He's grabbing down at his lower right leg. We're trying to see exactly who it is. It is not George Kittle. Could be Jake Tonjes, the tight end. It is. It's Jake Tonjes. He was grabbing down at his lower right leg. He had been on his knee and then went down, and the trainers are out to have a look at Tonjes. So the clock stops with 2:29 to go here in the first half. And again, the 49ers have both their timeouts. But Isaac, when we talk about the wizardry of these coaches and play calling, I mean, with the 49ers, they bring Deebo Samuel back. You line up Christian McCaffrey and Deebo Samuel in the backfield. I mean, that makes it really hard on the defense trying to figure out what you're going to do, right?
5: Well, you know, the 49ers are known for giving a lot of pre-snap eye candy. And when you start moving guys like Deebo Samuel in different places, you put him in the slot, you put him outside the numbers, in the backfield, there are a lot of different things that you can do with him. I don't want to just reduce him to being a glorified gadget guy, but he can do a lot of different things for an offense, and Shanahan uses him any way he can.
4: Tonjes is being helped off. He's not putting much weight on his right leg. Boy, that's the second 49er we've seen helped off. Dejon Stribling earlier, now Jake Tonjes, and it does not look good. You just keep a good thought for those two guys. First down and 10, 49ers at their own 20. Clock starts, 2:15, 2:14 to go. Purdy puts his hands under center. McCaffrey is the single back. Two receivers left, single man right. The 49ers may just let this run down to the two-minute warning. Purdy is standing up, down to 203, 202, 201, and we have reached the two-minute warning in Melbourne. With the score, the 49ers 10, the Rams 7. 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
4: 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San Francisco with two timeouts. Rams have all three. Purdy in the shotgun takes the snap. Give it to McCaffrey up the middle between the hash marks. And McCaffrey out across the 25 to the 26. That's 6 yards for McCaffrey. And that'll bring up second and four. Tyler Davis, third-year man out of Clemson, made the tackle. And the 49ers again content to huddle up and watch some of this clock melt away as they play with a three-point lead. Just the third carry of this first half for Christian McCaffrey. Three carries, 17 yards. Kalon Black, 7 carries, 36 yards in his NFL debut. Purdy in the shotgun. 49ers go empty. Three receivers left, two to the right. Here's the snap. Purdy back, sets his feet. He's looking, under pressure, and throws incomplete. And a flag goes down at the end of the play. Purdy got rid of that ball down to the feet of Deebo Samuel, then got crunched. Byron Young and Tyler Davis were both there. Let's check on the marker.
5: That looked like some of the first real
11: personal foul, roughing the passer. Defense number 90, 15-yard penalty, first down.
4: Well, that's Tyler Davis that we just talked about. And he lowered his helmet right at the end, Isaac, and got up into the helmet of Brock Purdy.
5: Absolutely. You don't want to see that, but I'll tell you what, some of the first real pressure by this Rams defensive front and getting Brock Purdy on the ground. So you want the pressure, you want to touch him up, but you want to touch him up the right way.
4: So after the penalty, they'll take it across the 41 to the 42-yard line. And the 49ers will have it there, first down and 10, 1:19 remaining here in quarter number two. Purdy will line up in the shotgun. He's got McCaffrey to his left. Brings a tight end in motion from the right. Takes the snap. Back to throw. Purdy looks. Throws a screen to the right side. It's caught by McCaffrey. Run on the hash marks. He's actually going to maybe lose a half yard. Well, the Rams did a great job right there. Trent McDuffie was able to wrap up Christian McCaffrey and prevent any advancement. They'll call it a loss of one. And that'll bring up second down and 11 as we're inside a minute to go here in the second quarter. So far, neither team using their timeouts.
5: Those screen plays will force you to stay home. They're going to test your eye discipline. And right now, I think the 49ers have ran every one in the playoff in their playbook right now.
4: Second down and 11. Purdy is under center. Takes the snap. He's back to pass. Purdy looking. Hit as he throws. Short right side. Caught by McCaffrey along the numbers. And McCaffrey is out close to the 50. They'll mark him down at the San Francisco 49. Quentin Lake with a tackle. And Kyle Shanahan will take timeout.
11: San Francisco.
4: Second timeout called by Shanahan. As the 49ers will have a third and short after a gain of 8. It'll be third down and about 4 with 29 seconds remaining here in this first half. Well, the 49ers have really done what they wanted to do first and foremost, which is even if the Rams get the ball back now, I mean, they'll have it back with, what, around 20 seconds to go. Now, you can't relax because they have three timeouts and they are that explosive, but they've gotten out of the shadow of their own goal line. They've melted some of that clock away. Ball is in the NFL logo at the 49ers 49-yard line. They need to advance it just shy of the Rams 48 for a first down. 49ers 5 of 7 on third down of the game. Purdy in the shotgun, McCaffrey to his left. Two receivers left, single man right. Purdy waits, gets the snap, back to throw, looking left, throws left. There's Evans sliding, can't make the catch. And Mike Evans, who has had such a great first half, unable to bring that one in. A sliding attempt, had his hands on it, but could not make the play. And now the 49ers will punt it away.
5: Yeah, Mike Evans looked to be open on that play, but you see Brock Purdy really throwing that ball off his back foot. So he kind of got to trap that ball on the ground. Listen, I'm always favorable to the receiver, but this one Mike should have caught.
4: So Corliss Waitman is on to punt. Xavier Smith waiting at the 10. By the way, they put a little time on the clock before that last play. So it's at 28 seconds now. Waitman, it's an end-over-end punt. Smith is going to let this sail over his head, and it is off the hands of a 49er into the end zone. Kadarrell Hodge on special teams nearly caught that one at about the 3, but he couldn't hang on going to the ground. It goes into the end zone. It's a touchback. And the Rams will have it at the 20 with 20 seconds to go and three timeouts. Every Westwood One NFL broadcast this season is streamed for free. 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And the Rams are just going to take a knee. Matthew Stafford takes the snap, drops down to his right knee, and that will bring a close to the first half here in Melbourne. The 49ers will go to the locker room with a 10-7 lead over the LA Rams. What'd you take away from the first 30 minutes, Isaac?
5: Well, I'll tell you what, the 49ers should be pleased with their play both offensively and defensively. They came out to kind of run the ball, get CMC going. They did just that. They're going into halftime with a 3-point lead right now. As far as the Rams are concerned, they got to really get going. I mean, make sure they make themselves right by getting here a day early and letting us know that the jet lag isn't affecting the team at all.
4: End of the first half here in Melbourne. With the score, the 49ers 10 and the Rams 7. When we return, Scott Graham rejoins us from our studios with the halftime report. 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
7: From our Westwood One studios, we've reached the half in Melbourne, and an entertaining first half it was. Two teams that look pretty evenly matched so far. San Francisco 49ers take a 10-7 lead into the break at halftime. As we bring you through halftime, this, of course, is week one, so we've got to find out exactly how things are starting off for your fantasy team for this 2026 season, joined as we will be all year long by Sports Illustrated senior fantasy football analyst Michael Fabiano. Michael, it is great to be back with you once again.
8: Always a pleasure to be back on the radio with you, my friend. And fantasy football season officially began last night. And for some, it was a good start. For others, not so much.
7: And for others who weren't even watching the game, looking ahead to the weekend, their number one tight end is going to be on the shelf for a little while right now.
8: Right, exactly. And Brock Bowers was the first tight end drafted in a lot of leagues. I had Trey McBride ranked ahead of him. He's going to miss one or two games. We'll find out. So if you have a tight end backup on your roster, I think you could probably start a Mark Andrews, a Dallas Goedert, a Juwan Johnson. If tight end is a premium position, Michael Mayer is the target off the waiver wire, but clearly none of these options are close to being at the same level as Brock Bowers.
7: All right, let's point ourselves to the weekend and what we're going to see. Let's start out with the players that you like. By the way, the full disclosure before we start is that none of the players on your stardom or sit-em are on my roster, so I'm feeling pretty good right now.
8: Well, I don't know if I should take that as a compliment or not. Anyway, so we'll start off in L.A. Justin Herbert is a fantastic play against the Cardinals. That should be a high-scoring game for the Lightning Bolts. Over at SoFi, Dak Prescott's a really good play against the Giants. He's averaging nearly 20 fantasy points in 15 career meetings where he's played at least 50 snaps. So start Dak Prescott. I also like Jackson Dart in that game as well. At running back, Bucky Irving is facing the Bengals. They gave up more fantasy points to running backs than any team in the league last year. I know they did trade for Dexter Lawrence. We'll see how that improves that defensive line. I'm still going to start Bucky Irving as an RB2. Same thing with DeAndre Swift. Kyle Manungai has been practicing. He's been dealing with that hyperextended knee, though, all summer. So I think Swift will get a pretty good workload against the Panthers. In that same game, Luther Burden is a very good play. Roma Dunze is a little bit dinged, so Burden should see a lot of targets. I like DK Metcalf against Atlanta. I know he didn't do anything all summer, but he should be good to go. Atlanta does not have a good defense. And at tight end, I just mentioned Juwan Johnson, and you can also go with Michael Mayer if you need help because Bowers is out.
7: All right, so more importantly, who you don't like this week, including a quarterback who used to be central to everybody's team.
8: I know it's crazy, right? I mean, a few years ago, saying that Patrick Mahomes was a sit-em would be blasphemy. I mean, but now he's a matchup-based starter, and he's got Denver in week one, and they are a very tough defense, 14 points per game allowed to quarterbacks last year. And I know it's last year, but that's the data we have right now. I don't love Mahomes. I don't love Jordan Love this week as well. He's been held 185 or fewer passing yards in each of his last two games against the Vikings, and visiting quarterbacks averaged 12 points per game against Minnesota last year. In that same game, I don't love Marshawn Lloyd against the Vikings. I know everyone's all excited about him, but I don't even know what his role is, and the matchup's not great against Minnesota. I know you probably got to play Quinshon Judkins, but beware. Jacksonville's defense, very tough last year against running backs. At wide receiver, let's go back to that Vikings-Packers game. I don't love Christian Watson in this one. He has failed to score more than 9.9 fantasy points in any of his five career games against Minnesota. And while I like DJ Moore long-term in Buffalo against Houston, I am fading him.
7: All right, Mike, that's a quick start to the year. We're going to get an opportunity to do a lot of this. I look forward to it. Great to be back with you, my friend.
8: Me too. Good luck, everybody, and hopefully not too many of you had A.J. Brown or Brock Bowers.
7: Mike's always got a nice spin on that. Michael Fabiano, who is also with us not only on Thursday Night Football each week here on Westwood One, but also with Amber Theo Harris on NFL Fantasy Forecast each week here on many of these same stations. Our halftime score is San Francisco 10, Los Angeles 7. This is Westwood One's coverage of the National Football League.
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5: Back to pass with Todd, looking, taking a shot. Deep down the field, got a man open, it is caught. Touchdown, 49ers. Purdy goes deep down the field and finds DeMarcus Robinson. It's a 39-yard touchdown strike, and with that, the 49ers have reclaimed the lead. San Francisco 9, LA 7, 4:28 to go in the first half.
6: Welcome back to our Westwood One studios. A 10-7 lead for the Niners at halftime. For Robinson, his lone catch of that first half. San Francisco outgaining LA 208-137. Tight game so far between these two divisional rivals. 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
5: Well, it is, in fact, tomorrow here in Sydney. Just after noon on a beautiful Friday afternoon in Melbourne. I actually know where I am. We're at the

0: third down. Brock Purdy, 17-25, 141 yards, a touchdown and an interception. Mike Evans, 5 catches, 47 yards. DeMarcus Robinson had the 39-yard touchdown catch. Meanwhile, for the Rams, Matthew Stafford, 4 of 11, 65 yards, 1 interception. Puka Nacua, 2 catches for 45 yards. Devontae Adams did not have a catch in that first half. Blake Corum was the Rams' leading rusher. He had 6 carries for 42 yards. So, Isaac, as we look ahead to the second half, the second half key is sponsored by United Healthcare Medicare Plans, a Medicare experience designed for what's next, with support every step of the way and a large provider network. 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Let's talk about the game plan for the second half here, Isaac. What do you look for from both of these teams trying to figure out who's going to get a week one win here in Melbourne?
1: Well, for the 49ers, a very efficient first half. I mean, they're forcing this run down the Rams' throat. And doing an impressive job of getting playing past the line of scrimmage. So as far as that's concerned, I expect to see more of that from Kyle Shanahan and this 49er offense. For the Rams, if we're not mentioning Myles Garrett's name, that must mean he's being double, triple teamed right now. So the other guys on that line, you're probably getting singled up. They need to start winning some of those matchups, create some penetration, and get in Brock Purdy's face and make sure that you know that that you're in Australia with him.
0: Time now for the second half kickoff, sponsored by Boot Barn. Boot Barn celebrates the values of honesty, hard work, ingenuity, and perseverance, proudly offering a piece of the American spirit. Boot Barn, Keith West. Harrison Nevis with an end-over-end kick. Chance to return for Deebo Samuel from the 5, up to the 10, out of the 15, 20, across the 25, 30, seam 35. Samuel to the 40, 45, and he is finally tripped up near midfield. Deebo Samuel along the left side numbers, finds the crease and all the way out near the midfield stripe. Cam Kitchens made the stop, but only after a return of 45 yards, and the 49ers will start at midfield here in the second half.
1: Well, we talked about the first half, Mr. Do-It-All for the 49ers, Deebo Sanders. Great kickoff return to start the second half.
0: First down and 10, Purdy will line up under center. McCaffrey is the single back, receivers left and right. Juszczyk motions into the backfield. There's a handoff. McCaffrey starts right, cuts it back left. Big hole across the Rams 40, and he's all the way down to the Ram 37. That's 13 for McCaffrey before Kitchens can make the stop. Interesting, Isaac, in the first half, Kalon Black took most of the carries for the 49ers. You wonder if that's strategic, that now in the second half they'll lean more heavily towards the veteran McCaffrey.
1: I think so. I could see that happening. You want to get your rookie acclimated to this speed of the game, and particularly in the opening of the season, and want to finish you off with Christian McCaffrey if you can.
0: McCaffrey with another carry off the left side, big hole 30, 25 to the 20, and Christian McCaffrey, 2 carries, has brought the 49ers just outside the red zone. They'll mark him down at the 21. Quentin Lake the stop, a gain of 16 for McCaffrey. So back-to-back carries for McCaffrey after the long Deebo Samuel punt return. And here are the 49ers in scoring territory. First and 10 from the Rams 21. Ball is on the far side left hash. Out of the huddle, Purdy will line up under center. Black checks in and running back. Receivers left and right. Juszczyk on the left end of the line. Goes in motion to the right. Here's a handoff. Black straight up the middle. And he is spilled just inside the 20 around the 18. It's a gain of 3, maybe 4 for Kalon Black. Second down coming up for the 49ers, who have entered the red zone now. San Francisco a season ago, 65% of their red zone possessions ended in touchdowns. That was 6th best in the league. From the 17-yard line, second down and 6. Purdy will line up in the shotgun. He's got Black to his left. 2 receivers, including Juszczyk, stacked to the right side of the formation. Purdy looks over the defense. Juszczyk walks toward the line of scrimmage. Play clock melting down to 4. Now Juszczyk in motion across to the left. Shotgun snap. Purdy back. Looks right. Throws right. Got a man. Caught inside the 10. Down to the 5 and out of bounds goes DeMarcus Robinson. Lake with the tackle. Second catch of the game for Robinson. They'll mark him out at the 6. It'll be first and goal for the 49ers after a gain of 11.
1: Great route off the line of scrimmage by Robinson. A choice route, what we call, and Brock Purdy put that football right on his face mask. He gave it to him so he can turn up the field and try to get in the end zone. Great job.
0: First and goal for the 49ers. They settled for a field goal in their goal-to-go possession in the first half. Purdy under center.

0: Connor McCaffrey back in at running back. Kittle flexes off the left end of the line. He's over there with Juszczyk. Mike Evans on the right side of the line. Purdy brings Kittle in motion from the left. Here's the snap. Purdy with a handoff. McCaffrey covers up the football, gets low. He submarines his way to the 5-yard line. Gain of a yard. Second down and goal coming for the 49ers early in the third quarter. 12:09 remaining in quarter number three. 49ers lead the Rams 10-7. Nate Landman on that last tackle for L.A. Second down and goal. 49ers back in the huddle. We've seen the Rams go up tempo a little bit from time to time today. 49ers have been more methodical, usually one of the top teams in terms of time of possession. Slot left, single man right. Now a timeout taken by Kyle Shanahan before the snap. So the 49ers burn their first timeout with 11:44 to go here in the third quarter, leading by a score of 10-7. Brian Radke, Hall of Famer Isaac Bruce here in the Granger broadcast booth in Melbourne, Australia. 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Granger, for the ones who get it done. Well, Debo Samuel starts it with a 50-yard kick return. Back-to-back big carries by Christian McCaffrey. Now the 49ers on the doorstep here. Second and goal from the Rams 5. Ball resting on the near side right hash. Purdy will line up in the shotgun. He's got Samuel to his right, McCaffrey to his left. Receivers either side. Samuel sprints in motion out to the left. Shotgun snap. Purdy back. Looks left. Throws left. Caught by Samuel. Cuts inside. Spinning his way down to about the 2. And he is stopped there. It'll be third and goal for the 49ers. Landman with a touchdown saving tackle.
1: Just another extension of the running game by the 49ers. You get Debo Samuel moving across the formation, dump that ball off to him with a head foot of speed and try to use that force, that 220 pounds that he has at times, to get it in the end zone.
0: Third down and goal. Purdy under center. McCaffrey is the single back. Two tight ends to the right. Here's the snap. Purdy back. Throws back left side of the end zone. It is caught. Touchdown 49ers. And it's Mike Evans, his first in a San Francisco uniform. It increases the 49er lead to 16-7. Career touchdown catch number 109 for Mike Evans. His first with the 49ers. And the San Francisco lead is 9.
1: I'll tell you what, I've seen this from Baker to Evans many times in Tampa. He just moved it out west. Great route by Mike Evans, being strong, being big, using his bigness to go up over the defensive back and score a touchdown.
0: Eddie Pinheiro on for the PAT. His kick is up, and it is good. So the 49ers, an impressive opening drive to start the game, an impressive opening drive to start the second half. 11:03 to go in the third quarter. 17-7 San Francisco. This is Westwood One's coverage of the National Football League.
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0: 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Seven plays, 51 yards, 3:57 off the clock. Brock Purdy to Mike Evans, a two-yard touchdown. And the 49ers lead 17-7 with 11:03 to go here in the third quarter. Eddie Pinheiro to kick it away. Jordan Whittington, Xavier Smith back deep. End over end kick. Whittington runs up. He's got it at the 3. Across the 10, up to the 15, out of the 20-yard line, 25. And he is upended at about the 27-yard line. Special teams tackle made by Saron Neal. And here comes the Rams offense for the first time here in the third quarter. So, Isaac, clearly the Rams have to get it going offensively, a team that averaged 30 points per game a year ago. How do they get things kickstarted here in the second half?
1: Well, I think it would be important for this Rams offense to start getting the ball into its playmakers' hands. I mean, you mentioned earlier that Devontae Adams doesn't have a catch yet. Get Puka Nacua involved in this game and see what happens. I think good things happen when you get your playmakers the football.
0: Stafford under center. Here's a handoff on first down, and that's going to be a negative play. That one went nowhere as Blake Corum took the handoff and got swallowed up at the 26. It'll be a loss of a yard. And that'll bring up second down and 11. By the way, I mentioned Mike Evans, 109 career touchdown catches now. That's the second most among active players. The only one that has more, the aforementioned Devontae Adams. He's got 117 in his career. Safe to say both those guys are going to be donning the gold jacket that my partner already has at some point in the future.
1: Safe to say that.
0: Second down 11. Stafford back on a play fake. Sets his feet. Looking. Going deep. Right side for Nacua. Incomplete. Nearly a one-handed catch. Diamador Lenore was blanketed on Nacua, who went up with his right hand. He nearly snatched it down. Couldn't quite control it. There is a penalty flag on the field.
5: While the quarterback had the ball in the pocket, illegal contact. Defense number 2. 5-yard penalty. Automatic first down.
0: And that will go against Lenore, and that is the first accepted penalty against the 49ers today. He might be fortunate he didn't get called for pass interference, because it looked like he had a little grab on Nacua at the end of that route.
1: Well, Ryan, I tell you, man, from my standpoint, my viewpoint, it looked pretty good by Lenore. Lenore seemed to be running down the field, great patience, not really pulling his jersey or anything, but, you know, the ref saw what he saw, threw a flag.
0: First down and 10 from the 31. Stafford with a handoff. Corum starts left, stutters his feet, cuts back inside across the 35, and he spins his way out to about the 38, maybe the 39-yard line. 7 yards there for Corum, and that'll bring up a second down and 3. Dre Greenlaw, C.J. West in on the stop for the 49ers. Second down and short here for the Rams. Inside 10 minutes to go, third quarter. 49ers 17, Rams 7. Stafford under center with Corum the single back. Three receivers in the formation. Devontae Adams, single wide receiver to the left. Stafford puts his hands on either side of his helmet. Takes the snap. He'll hand it off. Corum straight ahead. And he is hit nearly immediately and driven backwards. Fred Warner was the second guy in there. Nick Bosa was there first. Gain of about a yard. And now a third and short coming up for L.A.
1: We mentioned these guys being back from injury from last year. Fred Warner, Nick Bosa, really making their presence felt by stuffing this Rams run. Great job here by these guys forcing the offensive linemen back and gang tackling.
0: Third down, about a yard and a half for the Rams. Tight formation again. Nacua back in the ball game to the right. Comes in short motion. Stafford takes the snap. Play fake. Rolling to his right. Looking. Throws short. Caught by Davis Allen, the tight end. Along the sideline up to the 50. Breaks a tackle. And he's banged out of bounds on the far sideline at about the 49 or 46. Allen took a big hit. Was able to hang on to the football. Dre Greenlaw delivered the shot. But only after a catch and run of 13 for Davis Allen. It's a Rams first down.
1: Ryan, I love the play call here. I mean, you're moving the pocket. You're getting Stafford out of the pocket, getting him on the edge, finding a tight end, and letting the guy catch the ball and run a little bit.
0: And now we've got a stoppage. Davis Allen was on his way to the sideline. He went down to a knee. He looks a little groggy. I mean, he took a big hit over there on the sideline from Greenlaw. And Davis Allen looks a little worse for wear. They are going to help him over to the Rams bench. Well, Allen, one of that contingent of tight ends. The Rams kept five tight ends on their 53-man roster. Max Clair, the rookie from Ohio State, is inactive today. But Colby Parkinson, Terrence Ferguson, Davis Allen, and, of course, Tyler Higbee. First down and 10, Rams. They have it at the 49ers, 47. Stafford under center. Kyron Williams in there as the single back. Here's the snap and a handoff to Williams. Dancing his way forward between the hash marks. Finds an opening. And Kyron Williams down to about the 42-yard line. So Williams picks up about five on the play. It'll be second down and five. You're listening to 2026 NFL Kickoff Weekend presented by NFL Sunday Ticket on YouTube TV from the Melbourne Cricket Ground in Melbourne, Australia, where it is 12:25 on Friday afternoon. Sunshine and a beautiful day for football. Second down, five. Two receivers left, single man right. Stafford gets the snap. He's back on a play fake. Sets his feet, slips, throws down the middle of the field. Caught by Nacua inside the 20, down to the 19-yard line. Puka Nacua with another catch in traffic. It's good for a gain of 23. Diamador Lenore with a stop, and now the Rams in the red zone.
1: That's what we got to see. We got to start seeing some chunk plays from this Rams offense. You know, we're forcing the run game, low play action. Matthew Stafford, who's done it as better as anyone has ever played the position, and just a deep end cut right here by Puka Nacua. He flattens it off, catches the ball, gets up the field, and that's what the Rams need to have.
0: First and 10 from the 49er 19. Stafford under center. Corum is the back, and now flags fly before the snap.
5: Ball start. Offense number 69. 5-yard penalty. First down.
0: It's Kevin Dotson, the right guard. That'll cost the Rams five. Move them back to the 24-yard line. Don't miss all the NFL excitement Sunday on CBS and Fox. Check your local listings for games and times in your area. Catch the NFL on CBS and Fox. First down, 15. Rams at the San Francisco, 24. Clock moving, 7:03 to go, third quarter. 49ers, 17. Rams, 7. Stafford under center. Devontae Adams split to the left. Ferguson starts in motion to the left. Stafford back. Quick slant. Caught by Adams. Inside the 15. Lowers a shoulder. And he powers his way down to the 11-yard line. So Devontae Adams picks up 13. That'll bring up second down and 2. And boy, Devontae Adams, Isaac, is as good as anybody at that. That just little quick stutter to get himself some separation.
1: Absolutely. Great separation from the line of scrimmage. Putting his foot in his ground and going the opposite way. He and Matthew Stafford on the same page. Great game.
0: Second down and 2. Stafford under center. Nacua in as the wide receiver now. Goes in motion from right to left. Stafford takes the snap. Handed off. This is Williams picking his way forward along the left hash. Gets close to the mark. We'll see if they give it to him. And they will say it's a gain of 2 and a first down. It'll make it first and goal from the 9.
1: One of the Rams' better drives. I mean, it's looking good. A great mixture of run, pass. Getting the playmakers involved in this drive. That's what the Rams want to see going into the second half.
0: Ninth play of the drive coming up for L.A. Out of the huddle to the line of scrimmage. Stafford will line up under center. Nacua, the single wide receiver to the left. Williams is the lone setback. Stafford looks over the defense. Play clock shows 7. Hands under center. Stafford takes the snap. Back on a play fake. Looking left. Sidearms to throw left side. Caught by Parkinson, the tight end. Lowers his shoulder. And he's out of bounds at the 3. Diamador Lenore knocked him out of bounds. First catch of the game for the tight end, Colby Parkinson. It'll be second down and goal after a gain of 6. Now, Colby Parkinson had quite a season last year. 43 catches, 408 yards. He had 8 touchdowns. That was a Rams single season record for tight ends. As the Rams went heavy into that 13 personnel using those 3 tight ends, they did it more than anybody in the NFL, and it really wasn't close. Second down goal from the 3. Nacua in motion from left to right. Stafford a handoff. Kyron Williams up the middle, and not much there. Fred Warner led the charge. No gain on the play. That'll bring up third down and goal, and that is what Fred Warner does. Either he makes tackles or he blows up plays.
1: Absolutely. Great stop by Fred Warner. These guys are rallying to the football, and having Fred Warner back on that field It's boding well for this 49er defense today.
0: They officially call it a gain of one. The ball moved about 2 inches forward, so they'll give him a gain of one. It'll be third and goal from the two. Rams out of the huddle. Stafford's going to line up in the shotgun. Devontae Adams, one of two receivers to the right. Two receivers, including Nacua left. Shotgun snap. Stafford back. Looks. Throws left. Slide. Sliding catch by Nacua, but short of the goal line. They're going to mark him at the one. The pass was low. Nacua made a sliding catch, but was touched down with the ball outside the goal line. And now it's going to be fourth and goal from a half yard away.
1: I don't know. McVay may challenge this one. Looking at the replay, it looked like he touched right before he crossed that goal line. So it may be fourth down here, and I think Coach McVay may just go for it, try to put a little amp into his team.
0: He looks like he is going for it. The offense is staying out. Stafford under center. Williams is the back. Stafford takes the snap, drives straight ahead, leaning towards the goal line. No signal yet. They're going to take a look. Did Stafford get there? Everybody is signaling except the officials. And they are marking him short. They're going to say Stafford did not get in, and the 49ers turn away the Rams on the doorstep. San Francisco gets the stop, and they keep the Rams out of the end zone. Boy, there was just a massive humanity in there, and somehow the 49ers kept Matthew Stafford from breaking the plane.
5: Previous
0: we'll step aside.
5: It's under review.
0: 3:41 to go here in the third quarter. They are going to take a look at it. 49ers 17, Rams 7. 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
0: 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After review, call on the field stands. Stafford stuffed, and the 49ers will take over at their own one with 3:41 to go in the third quarter, leading 17-7. Isaac, I think looking at it live, we both thought maybe Stafford got in, but nothing conclusive on the replay to overturn.
1: Well, unfortunately for the L.A. Rams, their version of the push was unsuccessful. So, I mean, from what the view I got, It never looked like the ball crossed the line of the end zone. So here we are, 49ers first and 10.
0: Purdy's going to take the snap on first down and try to drive ahead. He only moved the ball maybe a half yard. There's a flag on the play. The initial indication is that it's against the 49ers.
5: Offside. Offense, number 11. That penalty's declined. Second down.
0: Now, you have to answer me this, Isaac. The ball is on the one. How can you line up offside as a wide receiver? Just line up on the goal line.
1: How can you have offsides on an offense? I've never heard that before.
0: Well, I'll tell you, the indication from DeMarcus Robinson is he was looking at the official saying, I asked you if I was okay. They declined the penalty. No gain. Second down and 10. Purdy under center again. McCaffrey the single back. Purdy back to pass. 7 yards deep in the end zone. Looks, throws left. That's caught by Farrell up the sideline. First down, Luke Farrell out of bounds. Up at the 14. Second catch of the game for Luke Farrell. Now the 49ers get out of the shadow of their own end zone. They'll mark it at the 15. It's a gain of 14. Cam Kitchens the tackle.
1: Awesome play call. Awesome play call. Awesome execution by this offense. You see that the receivers on the perimeter streaking, running down the field like they're getting the ball, and Brock Purdy just dropping it off and letting his guy get what he can.
0: First down and 10, 49ers from their own 15-yard line. Clock moving, 2:49 to go, third quarter. 17-7 San Francisco. Purdy under center with receivers left and right. Juszczyk goes in motion from the left. Purdy gets the snap. He'll toss it to McCaffrey. Running right, cuts it up along the numbers. McCaffrey finds a seam, spinning across the 20, and he's out to about the 24-yard line. That's nine more for Christian McCaffrey. It'll set up a second down and one. Sean Dolak with the tackle.
1: Ryan, I mean, this is why Christian McCaffrey is one of the better running backs that played this game. He's patient. He has vision. He gets in between guys and makes guys miss in small holes. And this is his time of the game. He's a finisher. He's a guy that can finish plays, and he can finish drives, and he can finish games for you.
0: Second down and a yard. Purdy will line up in the shotgun. Kalon Black, the rookie in, lines up to Purdy's right. Receivers to either side of the formation. Juszczyk a wing to the right. Purdy stands up, looks over the defense, play clock at three, sends Black in motion out to the left. Here's the snap, Purdy back, he looks, throws short left, caught by Samuel, out to the sideline, 35, and he hops out of bounds with a first down, up and around the 37. Quentin Lake was in coverage, gain of 13 on the catch and run by Debo Samuel. Along with Hall of Famer Isaac Bruce, I'm Ryan Radke here on Westwood One. 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First and 10, 49ers. They move the ball from their own one out to their own 37. Purdy under center, Black the running back, receivers left and right, wings to either side. Kittle flexed off to the right. He'll move in motion to the left. Toss play. This is Black running right out to the numbers. Finds a crease 40, up to the 45, near midfield, out of bounds with a first down. Kalon Black across midfield into Rams territory to the 49. It's a gain of 14 for the rookie Black.
1: This is beautiful running. I mean, it's you have an offensive line along with tight ends that's cutting off the defense. You got a seal block on the edge, and these running backs are just going downhill, just forcing this run down this Los Angeles Rams throat.
0: Over 120 yards rushing for the 49ers in the game. First and 10 from the Rams 49. Purdy under center gets the snap. Toss it to Black. Running left side this time. Trying to spin. And this time there's nothing there. He is met immediately. Maybe lost a half yard on the play. Two Rams were out there. Cam Kitchens led the way. And that'll bring up second down and about 10 yards to go. 49ers, just to make it official before that play. Well, we can't make it official yet. They haven't updated the numbers. Now they have 125 rushing yards for San Francisco, and we are not yet through the third quarter. Second down, 11. Purdy in the shotgun, ball at midfield. Farrell goes in motion from right to left. McCaffrey lined up to Purdy's right side. Two receivers stacked to the right. Now McCaffrey sprints out to the right. Shotgun snap. Purdy back, looking right. Double clutches. Steps up in the pocket. He's going to run. Purdy 45. Down to the 40. 35. 30. And he collapses down with a first down. Well, all the weapons the 49ers have, and this time Brock Purdy steps up, takes off, gains 19, and that is the final play of the third quarter. 15 minutes to go here in Melbourne with the score. The 49ers 17, the Rams 7. 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
16: 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Woo! 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
0: In Melbourne, where the 49ers lead the Rams by a score of 17-7. 15 minutes to go, and Isaac, it's the 49er ground game that has led the way today. They have punished the Rams.
1: Absolutely. 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When that happens, you know, they start throwing the football over the top. So Kyle Shanahan, his plan, everything that he's about is about running the football and having multiple guys to get it done.
0: 21 carries, 143 yards for the 49ers through the first three quarters of this game. 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Don't forget, this drive started for the 49ers at their own one after Matthew Stafford tried a quarterback sneak on fourth and goal from inside the one and did not get in. And now San Francisco has it at the Rams 31. First down and 10. Purdy will line up in the shotgun. Slot right, single man left. Here's the snap. Purdy, quick throw, right side. Caught by Samuel. Along the numbers, he takes a shot and moves his way down to the 25. That's a gain of 6 for Deebo Samuel. Josiah Stewart in on the stop with Tyler Davis. And that'll bring up second down and 4.
1: Once again, you're getting these dump passes, these screens. The Deebo Sanders is just an extension of the Kyle Shanahan 49ers offense running game. So it's positive yards. It keeps drives going and keep guys involved in the game.
0: Second down 4 from the 25. Ball is on the far side right hash. 49ers moving from right to left. Two receivers left with Mike Evans in the slot. Purdy in the shotgun takes the snap. He's back to pass. Looking left. Has plenty of time. Pumps now rolling to his left. Purdy looking. Tucks it down. He'll run to the sideline. Tiptoes. Steps out of bounds with a first down. Second time on this drive. Purdy has used his legs to move the sticks. This one good for a gain of 8. And Isaac, I know you weren't a defensive player, but I can only imagine the frustration. You're worried about Samuel and McCaffrey and Evans and Kittle, and suddenly Brock Purdy just starts making chunk plays with his legs.
1: Absolutely. Anytime you get these dual quarterbacks who can throw it and also run it, it can frustrate not only the defensive coordinator, but the actual guys that are on the field trying to stop this offense.
0: From the Rams 17, first down and 10. Receivers left and right, wings to either side. McCaffrey is the running back. Here's the snap. Toss it to McCaffrey. Up the middle between the hash marks, and not much there this time. McCaffrey picks up about 2 to the 15. Josiah Stewart was in the middle again. That'll bring up second down and 8. Clock churning, 13:30 to go. 49ers with a 17-7 lead. Kyle Shanahan beginning his 10th year as the head coach of the 49ers. He and Sean McVay were hired the same year. Guys that work together, know each other very well. Shanahan 11-8 in his career against McVay. No other head coach has more than 5 wins against Sean McVay. Purdy back in the shotgun here on second down and 8. Kalon Black motions out to the left. Shotgun snap. Purdy back. Looking left. Has time. Stutters his feet. Now moving to his right. He throws toward the end zone. Caught. Touchdown 49ers. It's Deebo Samuel. Welcome back to the Bay. Samuel pulls it in to give the 49ers a 23-7 lead here in the fourth quarter in Melbourne. Brock Purdy again using his legs, buying time, and he hits Deebo Samuel in the end zone. It's a 15-yard TD, and it's 23-7, 49ers. Eddie Pinheiro on for the PAT. Here's the snap, the spot, the kick from Pinheiro is up, and it is good. So the 49ers rolling in Australia, 24-7 with 12:57 to go. This is Westwood One's coverage of the National Football League.
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0: in the U.S., if you're in Europe, if you're down under, the sounds of Neil Diamond at a sporting event. It's all good for the 49ers right now. 24-7 lead for San Francisco. A 99-yard drive capped off by the touchdown to Deebo Samuel. And now Eddie Pinheiro with the kickoff. End over end boot. Jordan Whittington has it at the 3. Straight ahead. Near side numbers 10. Up to the 20. Now to the 25. Hit his own man and goes down. Boy, Whittington got driven backwards after a return of 21. It was Garrett Wallow that got down on special teams and drove Whittington's teammate right into his legs. So the Rams will start at their own 23, first and 10. Keep the NFL in reach all season long with NFL Plus Premium. 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First and 10 LA. Rams have no more time to waste. Down 17 with inside 13 minutes to go. Stafford lines up in the shotgun, slot left, single man right. Here's the snap. Stafford back, throws short left, caught by Adams at the 25, tries to spin his way out of a tackle and can't do it. Eventually wrestled backward by Upton Stout. It'll be a gain of 3 to the 26. It'll bring up second down and 7, and now the Rams are going to push the tempo. Two receivers right, single man left, Stafford back in the shotgun. He gets the snap. Stafford back. Stafford looking. Chased out to his right. Throws back across the middle. Caught by Parkinson up across the 35 to the 36. It'll be good enough for a first down, but there is a penalty flag behind the play. It's in the area of holding. Let's see if that is what it's going to be. Here's Alex Kemp.
1: Personal foul. Chop block. Offense number 77. Half the distance of the goal. Second down.
0: So that called on Alaric Jackson, a guy the Rams didn't know if he was going to be able to play today. Had some offseason legal trouble. He is eligible for the time being. Of course, Puka Nacua is in that same boat. Boy, I'm not sure what Alaric Jackson did there, Isaac, looking at the replay.
2: I'm not sure either. Maybe he meant 23. The closest thing I saw to a chop block was Williams kind of going to the midsection of the defensive end. But even that wasn't, egregious enough for a flag to come out.
0: Yeah, maybe saying that they were engaged and then Williams chipped him. I don't know. Move it back to the 13-yard line, though. Second down, 20. Stafford in the shotgun. Two receivers right, single man left. Parkinson in motion from right to left. Here's a handoff up the middle. And just to about the 15-yard line goes Kyren Williams. That's a gain of just 2. And now the Rams have a third down and long. Third down and about 18. And they will continue to push the pace. Stafford lines up in the shotgun. Adams, one of two receivers left. Nacua out to the right. Here's the snap. Stafford back against the four-man rush. Looking. Throws down the middle of the field. That's knocked down. Incomplete. Penalty flag down. Renardo Green knocked it away from Puka Nacua, but maybe got a grab, and it will be pass interference to extend the drive.
1: Pass interference, defense number 0. Ball's placed in the spot of the foul. Automatic first down.
0: Well, obviously the Rams have no choice, Isaac, but always a good choice. Throw in the area of Nacua. If he doesn't catch it, maybe you get the flag, and they did there.
2: Absolutely. Green looked to be in right position to make the play. I mean, the back judge seen that arm grab and kind of move Nacua off his path. So you got to throw the flag on that one.
0: From the Rams 31 now, first down and 10. Two receivers stack left, shotgun snap, Stafford back, looks, fires over the middle, that's caught, up to the 39, maybe the 40-yard line, that's Tyler Higbee with his first catch of the game for L.A. They'll mark him down to the 39-yard line, it's a gain of 8, second down and 2, clock moving, 11:25, 11:24 to go here in Melbourne. Stafford in the shotgun. Kyren Williams to his left. Here's the snap. Stafford back with time. Looking. Throws over the middle. Caught by Higbee again. Dre Greenlaw wrestles him down. Up at the 44. Now the 49ers are saying the ball came out. And it did. It's recovered by San Francisco. Higbee made the catch. Went down. All of a sudden the 49ers were saying we've got the ball. And the officials agree. White came out of the pile with the ball, and the officials are saying it is 49er football. Obviously, they'll take a look. Well, it's hard to see when that ball came out. Oh, it definitely got punched out. Fred Warner.
2: Absolutely.
0: Came in to punch the ball away. Keon White recovers, and the 49ers will have it with 11:08 to go, 24-7 San Francisco. You're listening to the NFL on Westwood One.
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0: 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Today's attendance, 100,021. That is an NFL record for the International Series. This, of course, is the first of a record 9 international games this year. We knew it was going to be a huge crowd. We knew it was going to be a great atmosphere. It has lived up to the billing here at the Melbourne Cricket Ground. I'm not sure many of these folks thought we'd see what we've seen in terms of the way the 49ers have dominated this game. And Isaac, just as we were going to break, we did get a clear look. Fred Warner, just a tremendous punch out to strip Tyler Higbee of the football.
2: Well, we talked about the significant time that Fred Warner missed last year from this defense. And this is why they love Fred Warner. He makes plays like that. He's the lead on that defense. And he's a spark that keeps these 49ers team moving forward.
0: 49ers take over at the Rams 43, first and 10. Handoff, Kalon Black up the middle, surging across the 40 to the 39. It's 4 yards for Black on first down. And that'll bring up a second down at 6. And for the 49ers now, with a 17-point lead inside 11 minutes to go, I mean, they're just worried about trying to take more time off this clock. And they have done such an effective job running the football today. As we have talked about, they are now over 150 yards rushing in the game. A Rams team that last year was 12th in the league, they gave up just a shade under 111 a game. Second down 6 from the Rams 39. Juszczyk in motion from left to right. Purdy under center, gets the snap. Toss play, Black running left, lowers his shoulder. Not much there as he gets just outside the hash marks. Picks up a yard to the 38. And that'll bring up third down and medium. Along with Hall of Famer Isaac Bruce, I'm Ryan Radke here on Westwood One. 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So third and 5 for the 49ers now. Ball on the near side left to Ash at the Rams' 38-yard line. 49ers are 6 of 9 on third down of the game. Purdy in the shotgun, McCaffrey to his left. Two receivers stack right. Here's the snap. Purdy back, looks left, throws left. Knocked down, incomplete. Quentin Lake with a nice play, getting his hand out there to bat it away from McCaffrey. And now on fourth down, looks like Eddie Pinheiro is going to get a shot at a long field goal. Pinheiro made a career-long 59-yarder last year for San Francisco. He only missed one field goal all of last year. This one is going to be a 56-yarder, and it will come from the left hash out of the hold of Corliss Waitman. John Weeks is the long snapper. Pinheiro lines it up. Weeks is over the football. Looks back, sends it to Waitman, who puts it down. The kick from Pinheiro was on the way. It's low, it's end over end, and it is good. Eddie Pinheiro knocks it through from 56, and the 49er lean balloons to 20. With that field goal, Barbasol will make another donation to Kurt and Brenda Warner's Treasure House, a living community for adults with disabilities. 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Close Shave America. Close Shave Barbasol. 9:43 remaining in the game. It's the 49ers 27, the Rams 7. 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

0: 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All right, not likely, but also not impossible here, Isaac. But as we said a moment ago, the Rams have no time to waste. They almost have to be perfect from here on out if they're going to have a chance to come back in this game.
1: Well, perfect is right. I mean, I think, you know, the way and the travel in which the 49ers got here to Australia is proving them right, proving them true. So you may see a lot of other teams that are heading to international destinations do the exact same thing.
0: Whittington from the 2 across the 20-25, and he's tripped up just across the 30-yard line. And that's where the Rams will start after we pause 10 seconds for station identification. 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
0: Along with our engineer, the great Raul Velez, our producer Aaron Cummins, the Hall of Famer Isaac Bruce, Ryan Radke here in Melbourne, Australia. First and 10 Rams from the 31. Short throw right side, caught by Kyron Williams, who's banged out of bounds by Diamador Lenore. Up at the 36-yard line, gain of 5. That'll bring up second down and 5. Clock moving here for the Rams. They've got all 3 timeouts. Still 9 minutes to go for this explosive offense that has been held in check today. Rams have turned the ball over twice. Matthew Stafford picked off by Renardo Green in the first half. Tyler Higbee stripped by Fred Warner a moment ago. Shotgun snap to Stafford. Back to throw. Sets his feet. Throws left side numbers. Caught by Davante Adams. Hit and tackled immediately, but with a first down. Just across the 45-yard line, it was Renardo Green that was in coverage and made the tackle. It's a gain of 9 for Davante Adams. Rams up to the line of scrimmage. Stafford in the shotgun. Rams will go empty here. 3 receivers right, 2 left. Here's the snap. Stafford back, looking. Throws deep down the middle. Pass tipped in the air, and it falls incomplete. Off the hands of Puka Nacua. He's made a couple of contested catches today. That one was unable to haul in. It hung up there in the air before falling harmlessly down to the turf here at the cricket ground. Second down and 10 now with 8:39 to go. Jack Jones was in coverage on that play, the free agent from Miami. 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Stafford gets the shotgun snap. He's back to throw. Looks right. Double clutches. Throws right. Adams wide open, and he sails it over his head. Incomplete. Boy, Adams had found a pocket, and Matthew Stafford just sailed that one well over his head. It'll be third and 10 for L.A.
1: That's definitely one Matthew would like to have back. I mean, Adams finally wiggles himself for loose down the field and kind of just sailed the ball out of bounds.
0: The noise you hear in the background, the wave has begun to make its way around this massive circle that is the Melbourne Cricket Grounds. Third down and 10. Stafford in the shotgun. Trips right, single man left. Here's the snap. Quick throw, right side. Caught by Nacua. Along the numbers, up to midfield. He gets chopped down at the 49-yard line. Nice tackle there by Siegel. And now fourth down. Obviously, the Rams are going for it. Down by 20 with 8:20 to go. Catch and run a 7 for Nacua. This will be fourth down and just a little over 3. Actually, they moved it back a little bit. It's fourth down and 5. Rams are in the huddle now. Wave continues to make its way around. Stafford lines up in the shotgun. 2 receivers left, 2 to the right. Stafford waits, gets the snap. He's back to throw. Looks right. Nothing there. Now floats it down the right side. Incomplete. Trying to find Terrence Ferguson. No flags on the field. Diamador Lenore was in coverage, and the 49ers take over again. Stafford trying to get it down the field to Ferguson, the young tight end. He was under pressure from Nick Bosa, and the 49ers will have it with a 20-point lead when we return. 7:54 to go in Melbourne. 49ers on top, 27-7. 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
0: 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First and 10, 49ers from their own 49. Toss it to McCaffrey up the middle. Spins off a tackle across the Rams 45. And McCaffrey down to the 43-yard line. 8 yards for Christian McCaffrey on first down. And the clock will churn more inside 7:40 to go. 49ers leading 27-7. And they just continue to punish the Rams with this ground game. Christian McCaffrey today has only 9 carries. But he is over 60 yards. He's averaging 7.5 yards per carry. Kalon Black in his first NFL regular season game is averaging 5 yards a carry. Second down and 2. Purdy under center. McCaffrey is the single back. Here's the snap. Handoff. McCaffrey again cuts back to his right and runs right into the waiting arms of Kobe Turner. They will give him a gain of 1 yard to the 41. And that'll bring up third down and 1. And I know a lot will be talked about after this game, Isaac, about the offense and not looking like themselves. And I know that also Aaron Donald coming back is going to help this. But obviously the Rams are going to have to be better defending the run as we get going.
1: Absolutely. It's going to have to be the staple of what they do defensively. Get penetration, make sure they earn the right to pass for us like we talked about. So some of these guys who are getting these one-on-one opportunities with the presence of Myles Garrett out there have to take advantage of it.
0: Third down and 1 yard. Purdy is under center, out of the eye, takes the snap. He dives ahead, and I think he's got the first down. He just needed to get across the 41, and he did. So Brock Purdy picks up the yard necessary, and that'll allow the 49ers to take some more time off the clock. San Francisco is nearing 400 yards of total offense in this game. They have now rushed for 169 yards.
1: It's amazing. It's amazing. I mean, it's everything that Coach Shanahan wanted to do offensively, coming out here, starting the season 2026, running this football, and showing the rest of this division what they can do with their running game.
0: First down and 10 from the 40. Purdy under center, Robinson in motion left to right. Toss it to Kalon Black up the middle. He's grabbed by Turner, still spins his way forward for about 2. Down to the Rams 38, and that'll bring up second down and 8. Don't miss all the NFL excitement on NBC Sunday night when the Dallas Cowboys meet the New York Giants. Of course, you can also hear that game right here on many of these same stations on the Westwood One Sports app or online at westwoodonesports.com. 5 minutes, 25 seconds to go in Melbourne. 49ers 27, Rams 7. Second down, 8 from the 38. Ball on the near side, left hash. 49ers break the huddle with the play clock at 10 and make their way to the line of scrimmage. Purdy puts his hands under center. Black is the single running back. Receivers left and right. Here's the snap. They fake the toss. They hand it off to Black up the middle to the 35 and leaning down towards the 34.

0: Motion out to the right. Purdy takes the snap. Back to pass. Looking. Double clutches. Swings it out right side. Caught by McCaffrey. Gets a block from Juszczyk. McCaffrey stays in bounds. And he goes down right about the line of scrimmage. Nowhere to go. Josiah Stewart made the stop. And on fourth down, clock moving down to 4:08, 4:07 to go. Looks like Kyle Shanahan maybe is going to leave his offense out there. And now we've got an injured Ram on the play. All the way over on the 49ers sideline. So the trainers have to head over there. We'll step aside. 4:03 to go in Melbourne. 49ers lead at 27-7. 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
0: 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Nate Landman was the injured Ram. Helped off to the sideline. This has been kind of a nightmare day for the Rams. Only thing that's going to make it worse is if somebody like Nate Landman gets hurt. He was huge for the Rams a year ago. Top 15 in the league in tackles. And he had to be helped off. They're looking at him right now on the sideline. A day that has been all 49ers. 27-7 San Francisco with 4:03 to go. And the Niners are trying to put it away right here on fourth down and four. From the Ram 34, Purdy will line up in the shotgun. Two receivers stacked left, two to the right. McCaffrey is in the backfield to Purdy's right side. Now Purdy changing something with the play clock at 15. Purdy waits, moves McCaffrey to his left. Purdy goes to the hard count. Rams don't jump. Now Kyle Shanahan is running down the sideline. Play clock is at 4. Shanahan standing right next to the official on the sideline. And Shanahan's going to take a timeout. So they wanted to see if the Rams would give him a free first down. L.A. did not. And now it looks like maybe we will see Eddie Pinheiro and the field goal team. If you're 55 and up, T-Mobile has plans built just for you. 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So the Rams did not oblige. And now it will be Eddie Pinheiro coming out. Pinheiro has hit a couple of field goals today. Hit from 20 on the 49ers opening drive, then hit from 56 earlier in this quarter. This one is going to be about a 52-yarder. It'll come from the right hash. Pinheiro's last kick was low, but it had the distance to get through. So the 49ers looking to put up 30 in their first game of the season. Corliss Waitman to hold. John Weeks to snap. The snap is perfect. Waitman puts it down. The kick from Pinheiro is on the way, and it is no good. He missed it off the right upright. Looked like maybe it was going to tuck in there, but just banged off the upright at the last second. And so it remains a 27-7 San Francisco lead with 3:29 to go. And the Rams will take over at their own 42-yard line. The copyright of today's broadcast on Westwood One is owned by the NFL on behalf of its member clubs. All rights to this broadcast are reserved. And any rebroadcast, recording, retransmission, or any other use of this broadcast without the express written permission of the National Football League is strictly prohibited. Stetson Bennett is in the game at quarterback for the Rams. This will be his first NFL regular season snap, and he's going to hand it off to Blake Corum up the middle, across the 45 to about the 46-yard line. That'll be a gain of 4 yards. So Matthew Stafford's day is done. 15 of 25, 155 yards and an interception. Isaac, not what any of us expected from the reigning MVP.
2: Not at all. Not any of us expect to see Stetson Bennett on the field today.
0: Shotgun snap, Bennett back, looks right, nothing there, steps up in the pocket, moving to his right, dives ahead for a first down, crossing midfield, down to the 49 or 46-yard line. And there is a penalty flag in the secondary.
9: 12 players, defense, that penalty is declined, result of the play's a first down.
0: Yeah, Stetson Bennett says you better decline that, I want my stats, my first NFL rush.
2: Absolutely. Stetson comes in the game with a different skill set. You know, he has that ability to tuck the ball and run and get upfield and get positive yards like we just saw.
0: Led Georgia to back-to-back national championships. Here's a handoff to Ronnie Rivers, the third running back along the right hash. He's all the way inside the 49 or 40-yard line. He's close to the 38. It'll be a gain of about 7 yards for Ronnie Rivers. Down to 2:30 to go in Melbourne. Paper airplanes have begun flying here at the Melbourne Cricket Ground. Slot left, single man right, Bennett shotgun snap. Bennett back to pass, steps up in the pocket, looks, throws down the middle. High throw, and it's incomplete. Boy, Stetson Bennett really sailed that one over the middle. Jair Brown was in coverage, and now the intended receiver is hurt. Laying on his back, trying to see exactly who it is. Was it Konate Mumfield, number 4? Boy, and that's, Isaac, you can speak to this from your experience. It's not what you want in a 27-7 game. Your quarterback sailing one high over the middle that puts you in a precarious spot.
2: Ryan, I don't think you ever want that, but this is opportunity football that we're seeing right now. So Stetson Bennett gets his opportunity. We see Mumfield. You know, anytime that ball comes around the receiver, and particularly one that's not playing too often, getting too much playing time, he's going to go up for it. So I got to take my hat off to the young man trying to make a play, spark his team, Stetson trying to feed him the ball. And we're going to see if these Rams, who normally don't get an opportunity, if they can fight in this at this time right now.
0: Well, what it does now, it forces Davante Adams back onto the field. Hand off to Ronnie Rivers along the right hash. Rivers picks up a couple. He's shy of the first down. And that should take us down to the two-minute warning. Looks like Mumfield is going to jog back in, so maybe just knock the wind out of himself. And he is back in the game, and we have reached the two-minute warning in Melbourne, sponsored by Navy Federal Credit Union. Our members are the mission. 49ers 27, Rams 7. 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
4: 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Now, Konate Mumfield is back on the field for the Rams. So hopefully it was just knocking the wind out of himself. Meanwhile, Stetson Bennett will go under center. This is a fourth down and one for L.A. Bennett will hand it off and up the middle for a first down. Just outside the right hash goes Rivers. He's down to about the 32-yard line. And the Rams will keep possession here. How many more plays they want to run, we'll see. Clock moving down to 1:43 to go. The 49ers are going to begin their season 1-0. The Rams will start 0-1. And just wait for all the overreaction to this game. Down to 90 seconds left. Bennett will line up in the shotgun. Two receivers stacked left, single man right. Here's the snap. Bennett back. He looks, throws over the middle. That's caught by Whittington. Takes a big hit. Hangs on to the football at the 25. Malik Mustafa was there in coverage against Whittington. Down to 1 minute and 12 seconds remaining in the game. Second down and two coming up for L.A. from the 49er 24. Bennett in the shotgun, two receivers left, one right. Here's the snap. Bennett back with time, surveys the field, throws short, over the middle, caught by Rivers, breaks one tackle, and then is stacked up at the 20-yard line. That will be good enough for a first down. Gain of four, Malik Mustafa gets the tackle. Inside a minute to go now here in Melbourne, and an injured Ram is down on the field. That might be Kevin Dotson, the right guard. They are going to help him up to his feet. Dotson is limping a little bit. You wonder if maybe he was just a little out of gas, Isaac, playing up-tempo, first game of the year, long travel.
5: Long travel. It looks like he may be cramping up. Maybe his calf muscles and maybe hamstrings. I didn't think offensive guards had hamstrings, but...
4: I'm glad maybe you said that. Ball just inside the 20 for the Rams. 47 seconds to go in the game. Rams are charged a timeout for that stoppage. Three receivers out to the left side of the formation. Bennett takes the snap, hands it off. Ronnie Rivers dancing along the right hash, and he takes it down to the 15-yard line. That'll bring up second down. Second down and about six. If the Rams want to run another play, they will have to run one more. There's a one-second difference, play clock and game clock. Stetson Bennett slowly walking towards the huddle. The 49er fans that are here are beginning their cheers, acknowledging the effort of their team. Bennett under center, takes the snap, handed off Rivers, gets away from a tackle in the backfield, runs out to the left, and he's tracked down by Renardo Green on the edge. They take him down at the 13-yard line, gain of a couple, and that will be the final snap. The NFL's first ever game in Australia goes to the 49ers. San Francisco, in dominating fashion, beats the LA Rams 27-7. San Francisco begins the season 1-0. The Rams start 0-1. And Isaac Bruce, outside of really one drive put together by the Rams, this was a game that was really all 49ers from start to finish.
5: Absolutely. I think the Rams, from a defensive standpoint, have to go back to the drawing board because, you know, with the 49ers accumulating so many rush yards, they're going to see these same runs the next 3 weeks by the opponents coming up. So they got to go back to the drawing board, make sure they're in the right gaps, make sure they're filling and getting some form of penetration when trying to stop these run game.
4: 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Well, the 49ers come to Australia. They rack up 379 yards of total offense, 174 of those on the ground. Brock Purdy finishes 25 of 34, 205 yards, three touchdowns, one interception. DeMarcus Robinson, 2 catches, 50 yards and a score. Mike Evans, 6 catches, 49 and a score. Deebo Samuel, 6 catches, 48 and a score. Christian McCaffrey had 10 carries for 68 yards. Kalon Black had 14 carries for 65 yards in his NFL debut. Meanwhile, for the Rams, 290 yards of total offense. They went just 2 of 9 on third down of the game and managed just 15 first downs. This was a Rams offense that last year averaged 23 first downs a game. Matthew Stafford, 15 of 25, 155 yards, no touchdowns, one interception. Puka Nacua, 5 catches for 74 yards. Devontae Adams, 3 catches, 26 yards. Blake Corum ended up as the leading rusher. 10 carries, 54 yards for Corum. Kyren Williams had 11 carries, 41 yards, and he will forever be the answer to the trivia question, who scored the first touchdown in Australia? It was one of the few highlights for the Rams in this game. The Rams' offense, Isaac, was just not what we expect today. And whether that was due to the travel plans, whether it was due to not playing a lot of the preseason, I'm not sure, but they were definitely not themselves today. The timing was just never there for them.
5: Well, it may be a little bit of both, the travel and the Rams just not being themselves. I think, from a standpoint of trying to get established a run game, we're kind of behind with that, pushing the ball out to our playmakers outside the perimeter. I think we can do a better job at that, and I think Coach McVay will. I mean, it won't be long before this offense is clicking the way we're used to seeing it click.
4: 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All right, Isaac, who do you like as the player of the game today?
5: Well, he's the quarterback, Brock Purdy. I mean, he got the ball. He distributed the ball to different players. He kept drives going. He was dumping the ball, got rid of the ball when he needed to. He scrambled and kept drives, sustaining drives with his scramble. And he had 3 different guys he threw touchdown passes to. So Brock Purdy is the guy that wins the player of the game for this Australian game today.
4: Again, 25 of 34, 205, 3 touchdowns and 1 pick, and used his legs to extend some drives in the second half for the 49ers. All right, the final score from here in Melbourne. 49ers win it in dominating fashion, 27-7. We'll have more of the postgame show in a moment. 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
5: Scott Graham back in our Westwood One studios following the first ever game in Australia. And interestingly enough, a game played between two division rivals who took completely different approaches as to how they were going to arrive for this game. Well publicized, San Francisco had been there for better than a week. The Rams had been there for fewer than 2 days. But despite the different approaches, these are two teams coming into the year with high hopes for where they were going to sit in the NFC by the time the year was done. Niners drew first blood in this game, and Eddie Pinheiro 20-yard field goal after an extended San Francisco opening drive, a 15-play drive that took almost more than 7 minutes off the clock, with the Niners getting a 3-0 lead. But the Rams responded, and on a 4-play, 57-yard drive, keyed by a 41-yard catch and run by Puka Nacua, they got in close. As the second quarter began, a guy who was a touchdown machine in his NFL career did just that.
6: Stafford will go under center, second and goal for the 5. Williams is the single back. Nacua sprints in motion to the left. Here's the snap, handoff Williams, up the middle to Daylight, into the end zone, touchdown LA. Kyren Williams with a 5-yard touchdown run. And on the opening play of the second quarter, the Rams have taken the lead. It's LA 6, San Francisco 3, and the extra point try coming up.
5: 7-3 after the Mevis extra point and a lead for the Rams. We saw dueling interceptions, one for Brock Purdy, one for Matthew Stafford, but San Francisco continued with their foot on the gas for another extended drive before halftime hit. It was 9 plays, it was 86 yards, and when Brock Purdy went up top, with all of the weapons he has to choose from, he went for a guy who had revenge in mind.
6: Second down 6, Purdy under center, gets the snap. Back to pass with Todd, looking, taking a shot, deep down the field, got a man open, it is caught! Touchdown 49ers! It's a 39-yard touchdown strike, and with that, the 49ers have reclaimed the lead. San Francisco 9, LA 7, 4:28 to go in the first half.
5: 39-yard touchdown catch for the former Ram. The Pinheiro extra point was good, and that's where we stood at halftime in this game. 10-7, San Francisco on top. The second half began well for the Niners, and it happened as Deebo Samuel brought the opening kickoff of the second half all the way out to the 49-yard line. That resulted in a 7-play drive. It got them close, down to the 2-yard line. Again, Brock Purdy with all kinds of options in this spot. You've got a back like Christian McCaffrey. You've got a tight end like George Kittle, but they have a new addition, another guy who has made a habit of being in the end zone in his career. It's time for the United Airlines highlight of the game.
6: Purdy under center, McCaffrey is the single back. Two tight ends to the right. Here's the snap. Purdy back, throws back left side of the end zone. It is caught! Touchdown 49ers! centers, and it's Mike Evans, his first in a San Francisco uniform. It increases the 49er lead to 16-7. Career touchdown catch number 109 for Mike Evans, his first with the 49ers, and the San Francisco lead is 9.
5: Replay showed that ball was tough to pick up from his eye line, but hands are still very sure in the back of the end zone. That's the highlight of the game, sponsored by United Airlines. 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That made it a 10-point and 2-score game. There were opportunities that came up later on for the Rams, specifically in the third quarter as they tried to get back in the ballgame. They put together a 11-play, 72-yard march, and when Puka Nacua caught the ball inside the 1-yard line on third down, the Rams decided to go for it. What were they going to decide to do? They elected to keep it in the hands of the quarterback, needing less than a yard for a touchdown that would get them right back in the game. Niners defense had other ideas.
6: Stafford under center. Williams is the back. Stafford takes the snap, drives straight ahead, leaning towards the goal line. No signal yet. They're going to take a look. Did Stafford get there? Everybody is signaling except the officials. And they are marking him short. They're going to say Stafford did not get in, and the 49ers turn away the Rams on the doorstep. San Francisco gets the stop, and they keep the Rams out of the end zone.
5: Tremendous goal line stand that stopped Stafford from getting the ball over the goal line. San Francisco had held with their 10-point lead here in the third quarter of this ball game, but they were going to do more than that. Taking over in their own territory, inside their own one, Brock Purdy led a drive that was 11 plays and 99 yards long. And he found another playmaker early in the fourth quarter to put this game away.
6: Purdy back in the shotgun here on second down at 8. Kalon Black motions out to the left. Shotgun snap, Purdy back, looking left, has time, stutters his feet, now moving to his right. He throws toward the end zone, caught, touchdown 49ers. It's Deebo Samuel. Welcome back to the Bay. Samuel pulls it in to give the 49ers a 23-7 lead here in the fourth quarter in Melbourne.
5: Third touchdown pass of the game for Brock Purdy, who threw for just 205 yards, but Purdy also ran for 29. The San Francisco defense continued to make life miserable for Matthew Stafford and company, including forcing a turnover that sealed the deal. Eddie Pinheiro with a 56-yard field goal to close out the scoring. And San Francisco wins in dominating fashion by a score of 27-7, the first ever game in Melbourne, Australia. Up next, we're going to head back to the field for some final thoughts. This is Westwood One's coverage of the National Football League.
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6: Back at the Melbourne Cricket Ground here in Melbourne, Australia, the 49ers with a 27-7 win. The NFL's first ever game down under, and it was good to the 49ers. And Isaac, there was so much made coming into this game about the way the teams approached it. The 49ers came down here early, decided they were going to get acclimated that way. They thought it would help them. The Rams decided to come over basically, 30 hours before the game. They thought that would help them. Obviously, people are going to say the Rams made a huge mistake. Absolutely. And it cost them today. How much do you think that had to do with the Rams' performance this afternoon?
9: Well, I'll tell you what, as far as the Los Angeles Rams are concerned, it's 72 Dolphins are safe as the only undefeated team. But I'll tell you what, I truly think the way I saw the performance on the field from, you know, the offense, the defense, sometimes the special teams of the Los Angeles Rams, they did seem like the jet lag affected them a bit. So I guess that's a built-in excuse that they can have. But, you know, just from the eyes looking from the sideline, yeah, I think, you know, maybe they rethink their travel program next time they have another international game.
6: All right, time now to select our defensive player of the game, sponsored by Allstate. 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Who do you like defensively today, Isaac?
9: From a defensive standpoint, man, it's a guy that missed a lot of time last year. Finally got back in the fold, and I'm sure he's happy to be back in the fold calling defensive plays. Fred Warner. Fred Warner played a fabulous game tonight. He was all over the field, making big hits, tackling guys, and it was Fred Warner holding guys up until the Calvary came, finishing guys off. So Fred Warner is my defensive player of the game.
6: Warner led the 49ers with 11 tackles in the game. He also had that huge forced fumble, punching the ball away from Tyler Higbee, and a pass defensed, exactly what the 49ers know they missed last year. They had some admirable guys fill in, but none of them Fred Warner.
9: Correct.
6: The thing we don't talk enough about with Fred Warner, he plays almost every snap, Isaac.
9: Absolutely.
6: He almost never comes off the field. He is such an important part of what the 49ers do.
9: A special guy who can stop the run. He can cover backs out of the backfield. And when you need it, when you need a play on the defensive end, Fred Warner is your guy. Causing fumbles, stopping drives on fourth and one, and the goal line drive, he's right in the middle of that thing and getting the ball back for his offense.
6: One other shout out I think we should give, Isaac, you know, we talked a lot about Myles Garrett and what impact he was going to have. You know, the 49ers offensive line, we didn't talk much about Garrett today, and the way the 49ers ran the ball, I know that O-line, they don't get a lot of pub with everybody else in this team. I think tip of the cap to those guys and the job they did today.
9: Not only them, just Trent Williams. I mean, he was matched up a lot of times with Myles Garrett, so he did a wonderful job kind of shutting him out, although he got a lot of help a lot of other times. So that whole group as a whole, they ran the football. A lot of those yards are attributed to what that offensive line did as far as pushing the Rams defensive line backwards.
6: All right, time now for the drive of the game, sponsored by Upside. Get cash back at gas stations, restaurants, and grocery stores. 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That's code Touchdown. There was a couple impressive drives for the 49ers today, but what stood out for you, Isaac?
9: I have to say the 99-yard drive. You know, the 49ers defense stops the Rams on their plus 1 yard, and then go 99 yards in 11 plays, 5 minutes 44 seconds, 15 plays. Purdy to Deebo Sanders, touchdown, and marked the game 24-7. Just a great job and haul, and I'm sure they'll go back and they'll enjoy that moment as a group watching that 99-yard drive.
6: You know, you didn't want to say after that drive it was a knockout blow just because of how explosive the Rams are, but it did really feel like that's where maybe some of the air came out of this Rams team.
9: Absolutely. I mean, when you got an opportunity to punch in a touchdown and you get stopped on your positive one and then turn the football over and they go 99 yards down on your defense that you revamped in the offseason, I mean, it could be a deflating blow.
6: Well, the 49ers will remember their trip to Australia fondly. The Rams, it'll be all a blur for them, and there's a lot of football left to be played in this season. This was an NFC West last year that had three teams win 12 or more games. It's going to be competitive again this season. We'll see how it goes from here for these two clubs. But before we wrap it up, Isaac, we've had a chance to be here, to be part of this experience. The first time the NFL's come down here, over 100,000 people, 100,021 turnout for this game today. What's your thought on the first ever Australia game that was put on here at the Melbourne Cricket Ground?
9: I think this is comparable to what we see every weekend in the SEC as far as 100,000 are concerned. But, I mean, the fans were great. The city is awesome. I mean, it's definitely a bucket list trip. If you travel like that, definitely come to Melbourne, Australia. Have fun. Eat some meat pies. The one thing that you have to be mindful about is when you're making a right turn, you have to do it from the left lane. So it's special place here. The fans were into it, and I enjoyed my entire time here.
6: Melbourne, I love you. You got to explain the hook turn to me, though. I don't get it. I'm sure you can. Thanks again to the folks here in Melbourne. Absolutely outstanding hosts all week long for this game. They showed out today. It was a great experience to be here. Isaac, fun to be with you.
9: Safe
6: travels. Look forward to doing it again soon.
9: You as well.
6: 49ers win it in Melbourne. They beat the Rams by a score of 27-7. Let's send it back to Scott Graham now in the studio.
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5: 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Following a big win by the Niners in Melbourne, Australia over the Rams, we still have a lot more to do here on many of these same stations over the course of week one. Our next broadcast is going to be on Sunday night and a divisional rival matchup in the Meadowlands between the Dallas Cowboys and the New York Giants. Now, since 2016, the Giants have the second worst record in the NFL. The Baltimore Ravens had the third best record in that same span in the NFL because their head coach, in part, the reason why anyway, is their head coach was John Harbaugh. He was named the Giants head coach back in the spring, and he really can't wait to get going on Sunday night.
0: It feels like it's taking forever to get here, and it feels like it happened just like that at the same time. And I don't know how that works. Time is a crazy, amazing thing, but it feels both those things at the same time. Yet they've worked really hard. We all have. It's been a lot. A lot of water's gone under the bridge to get us to this point. And now we get an opportunity to see how far it's taken us, you know, and then we'll go from there again.
5: Dallas has won 16 of their last 18 against New York. Then on Monday night here on Westwood One, we shift to Arrowhead Stadium. The Kansas City Chiefs coming off an uncharacteristic 6-11 season and missing the playoffs for the first time since 2014 play the team that took the division title away from them for the first time in 10 seasons, the Denver Broncos. Denver, of course, making it all the way to the championship game last year and coming up short of the Super Bowl. This will also mean the return of Patrick Mahomes, who just wants to play like Patrick Mahomes.
1: You got to go out there and be yourself. Like you, I've built up the strength. I've built up all the days of rehab so that I can be myself. You know, I'm gonna keep myself out of harm's way like I always will. Not try to take big hits and stuff like that. But I'm a competitor. I signed up for this, and I'm gonna go out there and play football. And I think that's how I've always rolled, no matter what it is. And that's how I'll probably roll the rest of my career.
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11: The final score in the first ever NFL game in Australia, San Francisco 27, Los Angeles 7. 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Our spotter was Ed Wyatt, our engineer Raul Velez, producer Aaron Cummins, coordinating producer Brian Finkelstein, executive producer Mike Eby, and the senior vice president of sports for Cumulus Media and Westwood One is Bruce Gilbert. Join us again Sunday night. It's more NFL action as the Dallas Cowboys visit the New York Giants. Ryan Ratke, yes, all the way back from Australia, and Mike Golic will have all the excitement coming your way from the Meadowlands. Then on Monday night, we wrap up week number one in Kansas City as the Chiefs host the Denver Broncos. Kevin Harlan and Hall of Famer Kurt Warner have the call for that one. Pre-game coverage with Jamie Erdahl and Super Bowl winning head coach Doug Peterson kicks off at 7 p.m. Eastern Time. You can catch every game this season right here on many of these same stations on the NFL app or streamed live for free at WestwoodOneSports.com or in the Westwood One Sports app. Once again, our final score tonight from Australia, a dominant performance by the San Francisco 49ers. They beat the L.A. Rams 27-7. Now for Ryan Ratke and Hall of Famer Isaac Bruce, I'm Scott Graham. Thanks for joining us. It's great to be back. We'll be here all year long. You've been listening to the 2026 NFL Melbourne game on Westwood One.
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17: Here's your Fox Sports Shoals updated forecast. Mainly clear skies overnight with a low of 72. Mainly sunny skies again Friday. Chance of thunderstorms. Highs level off around 95. From the Weatherology Weather Center, I'm meteorologist Jennifer Wojcicki. Right now, it's 78 degrees.
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0: Here's what you need to know.
1: The 49ers took down the Rams in Australia, coming out on top 27-7. Brock Purdy led the way for San Francisco. He was 25 of 34 for 205 yards, 3 touchdowns, 1 interception. He also had 5 carries for 29 yards. But San Francisco's defense was also a big part of the win. Not only did they have a pick against Matthew Stafford, they stopped the Rams on 4th and goal and forced a fumble. Matthew Stafford for LA ended 15 of 25 for 155 yards and 1 interception. It's the fewest points scored for the Rams with Stafford as their quarterback. It's also their first double-digit loss since 2024. Giants wide receiver Malik Nabers, who has been a full participant in practice all week, insists that he has not decided whether he's going to play Sunday night against the Cowboys. In baseball, Yankees crushed the Rockies 10-3. Anthony Volpe with a grand slam in the win. I'm Monty Bolaños.
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0: 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Feels more like propaganda.
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4: 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The Jets. 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
4: 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Again, just search Jason Smith and Mike Harmon wherever you get your podcast. You'll find today's full show and a best of version posted right after we get off the air. Thanks to Jay Glazer for stopping by, talking about the game with us, the 49ers, a dominant and devastating 27-7 win over the Rams. And you know, Sean McVay was just sitting there fourth quarter knowing this is a blowout. The smirk on his face going, they're just going to ask me about the travel. They're just going to ask me, and I'm going to have to talk about it after the game, and I don't want to, but they're going to ask me, and I don't want to. I know that's all they're going to say to me is about the travel. That's all they're going to say. I don't want to say anything else, but they're going to ask me about it.
9: I don't know. When your team is so methodically worked from pillar to post, I think you'd rather talk about sleep cycles and sleep schedules.
4: Well, no, but then you have to say, I was wrong. My opinion was wrong. Yeah, you gotta own that and say,
9: but he can at least say, look, I'm not a sleep doctor.
4: Dude, he's a coach,
9: and he got his ass kicked. He needs to explain that part of the equation.
4: What was it? The last year plus, they have been trying to figure out the best way to travel this game, sending people.
9: These guinea pigs, this is
4: a lot of time spent on this. No, you can't just say, my bad on that. This is not like, hey,
9: you know, our small sample size, it didn't work with the 53 man roster.
4: This is not like, hey, 4th and 7, we decide to kick the field goal in the moment. I felt it was the right thing to do. Talking to the guys on the sideline, my coaches. No, that's like, hey, my bad. This is that year for a whole year. We've been looking plus over a year when this game was announced like a year and a half ago. Yeah, we're doing all, we're making sure we got hyperbaric chambers for everybody, right? Everybody's got a personal spa. Personal trainer, personal masseuse. We're making sure that we're carrying people from the plane right to the field. They're going to actually have robots put their jerseys on and everything. You don't do that and then just go, oh, yeah, you know, that's my fault. That's it. No, you can't do that, man. It's a really big deal. It's a really big deal.
9: Well, we got to talk to VP of Sports Medicine and Performance, Reggie Scott.
4: Reggie.
9: Sleep data alongside workload metrics, wellness questionnaires, tracking devices, and all of that. Mm-hmm. He's evidently the guy that is going to... McVay's just going to walk in, throw his arms up, and say, what happened?
4: He's going to say, you had one job. You had one job, man. And look, and that's what I mean when I say... it wasn't necessary for the Rams to travel like this to try to say, look how smart we are. We're flying the day before. all of this new research they put in, that's a huge chance they're taking. Even Jay Glazer, when he joined us and said, hey, I felt like they had the right plan, but you don't know, guys are waking up whatever time they're doing. There's so many variables that go into something like this that why would you take that chance? I want to show you how

0: smart we are. Look at this advantage that I'm going to give this team by traveling the way we are. You don't need to do that. That's basically showing, I want to show you how smart I am. And then look what happened. It backfired. Had they gone 4 days before and lost the game, it's not a question. Right? It's not, you lost the game. What happened? Matthew Stafford looks bad. You couldn't move the football. Puka Nacua looked bad. The Rams looked bad across
1: right.
0: the board.
1: Kudos they to Shanahan, terrible, right? Then move on. Yeah.
0: Across the board. But now you've opened up a whole new avenue of criticism because you decided we're smarter than everybody else and we're going to do it this way. And now this is what you're going to have to deal with. And this is a story now for the next 7 days. Hey, do we really think that the Rams know what they're doing? Because, boy, they really thought they knew that whole thing about flying out, you know, 8 minutes before the game started, taking an SST that will land you there, or the teleporting that's going to be a Nightcrawler from the X-Men is just teleporting, bamf, bamf, bamf, bamf, and taking all 53
1: people. What's the
0: people.
1: Other devil guy? What was Azazel?
0: Azazel.
1: Yeah, oh, no, get him going.
0: Oh, Azazel, he's scary, man.
1: Yeah, but he pops around, too.
0: He's dropping people
1: yeah.
0: from
1: there.
0: Like, that's no good,
1: I
0: man.
1: I just did the rewatch of that.
0: That's no good.
1: That was a good move.
0: Was that Oliver Platt that he dropped from
1: yeah.
0: there?
1: Yeah. I watched a movie with Oliver Platt in it today earlier. Yeah. It's called Oranges.
0: It was always good.
1: With Hugh Laurie.
0: Like, yeah. you knew it when Kevin Bacon would just go, Azazel. And you know, oh, no, he's gonna just take somebody and drop him from a really high height. Oh,
1: yeah, no,
0: not good,
1: bad
0: man.
1: Things, man.
0: Not good.
1: It's a great villain that needed more time. But,
0: this is McVay. Again, sometimes when you're a young, intelligent coach and you push the boundaries, I get it. Ambition is good. Having ambition is always good because you're always going to go further than the guys that don't have ambition. But sometimes you have to stop and go, is this worth it? Is this really worth it? Going to all this length to say, we're going to travel the day before and leave us wide open to criticism if we lose the game, right? Is the win worth it? Is it better? Is it a better win to win the game and show you, look how we traveled? We're going to show a whole new way for people to travel, or is it just better to win the game, right? Like I don't know that the double win for the Rams here was worth what went on. And as bad as they looked, I mean, no team is ever going to do this again. They're going to say, yeah, all we have research is, yeah, no, look what happened to the Rams. Matthew Stafford was awful. Miles Garrett put zeros up. Puka Nacua couldn't get any separation at all. You watch tape of this game and go, yeah, never traveling like that again.
1: No, that's never it, right? It becomes anecdotal. And as we talked about, whatever you try to do, no matter how forward thinking you are and wide reaching, you're still coming up with the equation, right? The pluses, the minuses, and all the variables that have to go into your algorithm, into your equation. And in this case, it's the human cycles of 53 different guys, plus your coaching staff, plus all your trainers, plus everybody that's part of the entourage, right? All of that has to sync up and to go out and maximize performance against a team that plays you really well on the best of days, right? So now you've added another variable to it. And so for Sean McVay and company, look, in anything you do, right? Any of you out there that are reaching, you're inventing, you're creating spaces, you're entrepreneurial, whatever, you're going to be fails. I mean, at the old, you can't make the omelet without breaking the eggs kind of bit. But in this case, even if it's just, hey, we got our asses kicked, that's not the narrative that comes out of this game.
0: No.
1: It underscores a lot of other innovations you like to do. You probably lost the trust of some of your players the way this came together.
0: And that's the thing.
1: Right?
0: Like, was it worth it, right? Like,
1: but on the other side, you're like, well, I guess we can also say we weren't tired and working with the hangover there for multiple days, and then we got to come home and still readjust. Now you just get back on a plane and you're licking your wounds from getting your ass kicked.
0: Exit Abbott of Fresca, exit Swollen Dome. Jason Smith, Mike Harmon, live from the Fox Sports Radio studios. So let's hear from Sean McVay, who just met the media moments ago, probably getting ready really fast to get back on the plane and get the hell out of Australia.
1: Did we have to boost his levels because he's just walking past the microphone?
0: walk and talk.
1: Like he's got that little LeBron satchel on his shoulder. Yeah. And
0: like it's like a politician that doesn't want to answer questions on the way. Senator, Mr. President, whatever. No. Walk and talk and ask me, and maybe I'll answer, maybe I will, but we're walking and talking.
1: No,
0: walking and talking.
1: It's a good move.
0: Here is Sean McVay moments ago giving credit, taking blame for the Rams' loss to the Niners.
2: First of all, congratulations to the 49ers. They outplayed us in every facet. I didn't do nearly a good enough job. This is a humbling day for us, and this will define us only if we allow it to. And today was one of those days, and you know, I always look inside out. I didn't do a good enough job getting us ready.

0: want to say. It's about travel, whatever. We just weren't good enough in that window. I didn't coach good enough, and we'll look at it and we'll move forward, and that's where we're at right now. But it was a great atmosphere. Give credit to the 49ers. They deserve it, and we're 0-1, and we'll move forward.
1: So I want to get out there and say, hey, to travel, whatever, we lost. I give them all credit. I don't want these questions.
2: I got humbled.
1: I don't
2: got
1: humbled. These questions.
2: Drinking game, the word humble 4 times.
1: Man.
2: Like the Iron Sheik. Make him humble.
1: No. I just want to say it's humble. It was bad. Look, it was bad all the way around, mm-hmm. right? It was bad all the way around. And I don't want to be, I'm not going to sit here and say, hey, week one, it's sudden doom and gloom long term, right? For the Patriots, the way Drake May played, the injury to A.J. Brown, being without Travion Henderson, that's a big deal. A tough schedule next 3 weeks. Right. The Patriots are staring at 0-4, right? They are staring at 0-4 because they lost their two best playmakers. What kind of quarterback is Drake May? For the Rams, I don't want to sit here and say, okay, it's all doom and gloom. It's one game. Look how bad they were. But Matthew Stafford coming off an MVP season, when you reach the cliff, you don't reach the cliff in dribs and drabs. You don't slowly get to the cliff. You get to the cliff and suddenly the cliff is there, right? Stafford looked awful. He looked off. And while hopefully for him, it's just, hey, it was a bad week one and he didn't look right. But again, when you get older, like you get to that point, like Tom Brady, he saw the cliff coming finally after what Max Kellerman said like 12 years ago, the cliff is coming for Tom Brady. Like,
2: yeah, there were a couple of guys jumping up and down on that one.
1: Brady saw it coming, like, okay, next year is not, you could tell that he didn't have the same arm throwing the football. Mm-hmm. And boy, I really don't want it to fall. This is going to be as good as it can be. I won with the Patriots. We made it back to the, won with the Bucks, made it back to the playoffs the next year. Okay, this is as good as it's going to be. Now for Stafford, suddenly the door is open because he played really, really poorly. He was his decision making was bad. The zip on the football wasn't there because Matthew Stafford, the one thing the guy does is he throws his receivers open. And there's times tonight where, okay, Puka Nacua isn't open. Stafford normally throws you open. He doesn't do it. And again, not to say that this is how it's going to go for Matthew Stafford, but if I'm a Rams, fan, I'm thinking in the back of my head, I'm saying, well, if it's going to happen, it's going to look like this. Right? It's going to look like this. You get to be 38, 39. You never know when physically that happens to you. And I did not see this kind of game coming from Matthew Stafford at all. We have seen him be sharp in regular seasons before. We have seen the Rams put up big numbers. He's coming in. This is the best offense he's been with. It's another year with Devontae Adams and in the ascending Puka Nacua. I mean, this should be as good as it is. The Rams have 17 tight ends they like to play.
2: Sure.
1: They got a couple of guys.
2: 13 personnel, 14 personnel.
1: 16, 18, 25 personnel.
2: Whatever you got, yep.
1: You have two good running backs that can, play off each other, whether it's Kyron Williams, whether it's Blake Corum. This is your best offense, and I know you don't get a lot of time, but this is not Matthew Stafford's first year in the offense. This is none of these guys' first year in the offense. They're not breaking anybody in. They're not saying, well, we got to get everybody's seen this, and this is what shows up, and this is what shows up on tape. That's why I see this and I go, okay, you planted the seed. You didn't go all full overboard and it's done, but you planted the seed that when it looks bad, this is what it looks like.
2: Well, you said, go back to that throw to Nacua to the far side of the field, right? He's trying to hit him on the sideline. It's kind of a back off 1 foot, not really following through, kind of wing it out there. And it's 5 yards short, and it's an easy interception ahead of where Nacua cut off his route. So you have that. You have the other situation when he's under duress. That breaks down in a hurry. Right, because he's not buying any extra time moving laterally. We saw the fail in terms of the goal line effort after a nice long drive. Your running backs have been averaging 5 yards a carry between them. 21 carries on the night, 95 yards, so about 5 yards a carry. And you decide to go with Stafford, who was 0-for-2 on quarterback sneaks a year ago. Right, Nacua had been stopped at the one on a short slant earlier in the possession, but all of that, you had your chances, but it does look like there's a little something there in terms of the downgrade, and whether it's just week one And the flight and your opponent, who's really good, right? I mentioned it with Jay Glazer, talking about all the old guys coming back on the defensive side, right? Fred Warner was back. He had 11 tackles on the night. Dre Greenlaw comes back after being away in Denver. 6 tackles for him. Nick Bosa gutting it out. He had a couple of tackles for loss, 4 tackles on the day. And so they got after it, and they did a great job of pressuring up front and making him move his feet, which meant you didn't get the extra seconds. Now, do you get that next week? I don't know that you necessarily get that next week. We'll wait and see what the Giants put up in week one. But if you're Abdul Carter and those guys, you're starting to feel pretty good about your opportunities maybe to make some hay there. Conversely, if you're Matthew Stafford, you're also saying it's the Giants, man. So we can get after it. And if you're Myles Garrett in particular, it's like, well, I know Jackson Dart's going to give me an opportunity to make a play. But, yeah, no, it's going to be a long week. And Sean McVay doing a lot of humbling. That's all fine and good in coach speak. But, and I'm glad he said I didn't get him right, because that was the question I asked a while ago. How quickly will he acknowledge that you all the extra time you took before you got on a flight clearly didn't work?
3: Exit out by the Fresca, exit Swollen Dome. Jason Smith, Mike Harmon live from the Fox Sports Radio studios. Coming up next, as bad as it was for Matthew Stafford, his quarterback rating was 0.00. We're going to give you a stat about someone from the game tonight that is going to absolutely blow you away.
2: Is it Debo?
3: It's not Debo. Debo's first touchdown since 2013. No, it's a stat that's going to blow you away. And that's next. Jason and Mike, Fox Sports Radio. 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
3: Aaron Donald not traveling to Australia. 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As I have said, the Rams are handling this wrong. I don't need to see him until the middle of the season. And I know they gave him $20 million because if I'm going to come out of retirement, you got to pay me $20 million. But you want him to be ready to go when it's the most important time of the season. And the guy's been out of the NFL for 2 years. You could talk to me about practicing and staying in shape, but the guy's going to hit the wall. 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The best players in the world, leaving the game for 2+ years, it's going to have an effect on you. 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We should not be seeing him until after Halloween at the earliest.
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23: Here's your Fox Sports Shoals updated forecast. Lows level off around 72 overnight under mainly clear skies. Mainly clear skies Friday. Chance of thunderstorms. High temperatures reach up to 95. Chance for storms Friday night. Lows dip down to about 71. Cloudy skies expected. From the Weatherology Weather Center, I'm meteorologist Paul Frombly. Currently 76.
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0: Fox Sports Radio, the Jason Smith Show with my best friend, Mike Harmon. Still on the afterburners of the 49ers 27-7 win over the Rams. A huge blowout. It was all 49ers. And I believe the Rams have just landed back in Los Angeles. So I think they're already back. So at least they lost their back. They're so fast, they left. They're already back. In fact, honestly, I wouldn't be surprised if they were on the plane. Right? The game ended about, what, 45 minutes? The players did their
1: pretty close
0: interview.
1: I think.
0: I think they're probably either they're on the plane or they are disembarking to get on that plane and get back.
1: Getting on the buses and heading back here in a moment. What was interesting, we did a lot with Sean McVay. Realize he's, in terms of wins, he's in that Bill Walsh category, and this would have, I think, taken him a win over. In terms of regular season W's.
0: Yeah.
1: So, you know, he had his opportunity, and, well, Shanahan and company out-schemed him. Or they at least out-rested them. I'm not sure. Maybe both.
0: Now, stats sometimes, and now, you know, it's really difficult to sometimes see stats and we throw them out there for you for a game, for a player. Because sometimes you just wash right over you, right? To hear, say, yeah. But I'm going to tell you something, and it's going to knock you for a loop.
1: Okay.
0: We've talked about the lack of an impact that Myles Garrett had on this game.
1: Yeah.
0: I don't know that people understand the entire lack of impact that he had. Now, he was double-teamed, but he also ran out of gas. He was on the sideline for at least half of the 49ers drive that clinched the game, the last half of that 99-yard drive. He looked like he was wasn't getting looked at, was just standing on the sideline, looked like he was cooked. This is the stat line from Myles Garrett tonight. Zero sacks, zero quarterback hits, zero tackles, zero, zero, zero. Butarski, 0.0. But that's not the number I want you to focus on. That's not the stat. That's incredible. When you think about that stat for the best defensive player in the NFL, zero sacks, zero quarterback hits, zero tackles, zero, zero, zero.
1: Zero. I just did a search that yielded a very smallish number for his career related to that very trifecta.
0: This is the number, this is the stat that I want you to really focus on for a second.
1: They're going to dazzle you with stats.
0: But at the end of the day, Dawson and Downey did it.
1: Okay.
0: Myles Garrett, zero quarterback pressures tonight.
1: Mm-hmm.
0: First time he has had a game with zero quarterback pressures since 2018. It has been 8 years since Myles Garrett had a game without a quarterback pressure. Not even, forget about hits, sack, no, without a pressure, without forcing Brock Purdy to throw the football away, without getting, or at least I'm going to throw it early than you have to. Zero quarterback pressures for Myles Garrett. 2018, the last time he had a game with zero quarterback pressures.
1: Game ball goes to Trent Williams.
0: Zero, zero. Honestly, you want to see a game ball because a couple of things tonight that again, I know that's just thinking like, oh my goodness.
1: That's crazy.
0: But one thing that I like what the 49ers did, and this was a case of you don't know who's going to get tired when you play the game overseas and what that's going to be in the jet lag. You have no idea. But when you can sense that you can control the game, what did the 49ers do offensively? They didn't just drop Brock Purdy back into the pocket to throw. They got him outside the tackles, throwing on the run, which is something Brock Purdy does extremely well. What does that do? That exhausts the defense, right? You get too much lateral defense, sideline to sideline, not enough north-south, you're going to get exhausted. You're going to have guys with their hands on their hips. You're going to have guys that are bending, coming out of a play going, I need a minute here. And the 49ers did that constantly. There was not a lot of plays up the middle. You know, there was a lot of plays. Well, we're going to swing it to the outside. But just the fact how many times they rolled Brock Purdy out tells you we know we got the Rams exactly where we want them. They can't game plan for us now. They are on roller skates. That was an extremely terrific adjustment game plan coming in, which I'm sure it was, hey, if the game's going this way, this is what we're going to do. And you saw as the game went on, it was more and more of Purdy getting outside the tackles, throwing well on the run, and the Rams having trouble keeping up. When you have trouble keeping up with a bunch of weapons that are all over 30 years old, I don't know what to tell you, man. It's not like this is Deebo Samuel from 6 years ago who had a touchdown, right? This is not George Kittle from 4 years ago. This is not Mike Evans from 5 years ago. These are all guys that are in their 30s with an injury history and a Rams defense that should have been able to say, hey, we're going to put a clamp on these older playmakers. Yes, McCaffrey is also a guy over 30, but he's still at a high level. But they all did whatever the hell they wanted to. Like, that's embarrassing for the Rams that these guys came out and did. Not that they won the game. Not that it was the 49ers coming away with a win. But it was the 49ers winning. And guys who shouldn't have been dominating the way they are dominated you. That's what I'm really worried about if I'm Sean McVay. That and the zero quarterback pressure from Myles Garrett. That's what I'm really worried about if I'm McVay.
1: Now, I did the quick search in his career. Four games in his NFL career without a sack, a quarterback hit, or a tackle. So you've got that going for Myles Garrett. But to your point, right, you've got him on moving in the pocket, doing a good job, Purdy, taking care of the football, except for the one obvious throw that he immediately was tapping himself on the chest going, no, that was a terrible throw. And he knew as soon as he let go of it, he's like, that's on me.
0: That's all
1: I'm not going to try to tackle anybody, yep. But that one's on me. But you've got them on skates, right? You've got them moving, running extra, chasing plays, whatever. You also did a really good job being judicious about your runs. Like McCaffrey ran hard, had a couple of big chunk runs, particularly on that 99-yard drive. But you also got a lot out of Kalon Black. So go check your fantasy waiver wires because at one point by the end of the first half, their snap count was about 50-50. So being judicious and smart about him, again, owing to the age of a lot of your principals in this roster. You've got a over-the-top guy in DeMarcus Robinson. He had the big touchdown catch, and they did everything to neutralize not only Myles Garrett, but all those additions that the Rams made to fortify that secondary. If you're operating in space like Purdy is, you can't contain one-on-one forever, and you start throwing to spots, throwing to open areas on the field, let guys make some plays with their legs. So you got a bunch of yak mixed in. You rush for over 170 yards, and Purdy played really well. Thought Jay Glazer encapsulated it well. He's one of those guys that may never get the credit he deserves because of the names of the guys that have been on the offense around him. When you look at McCaffrey and Kittle and some of the wide receivers in and out. But, you know, you're looking at a picture-perfect game that Shanahan called today.
0: Yeah, look, and I give the 49ers credit. I did not think they were going to win this game. I'm still not high on them for the season because when you're relying on guys that have injury history. Yeah, the beginning was great, right? The beginning was great, and I'm not taking anything away from the 49ers tonight. But overall, do you really think they're going to navigate the rest of this season in a situation in which Mike Evans is going to stay healthy, George Kittle's going to stay healthy, McCaffrey's going to stay healthy, Debo's going to stay healthy? You're asking for a lot, right?
2: Well, and that's a practice facility. Yeah, they'll stay healthy.
0: Yeah. Well, if they're playing against the Rams every game in Australia, I mean, yeah, they're 16-17-0.
1: But even there, you lost a defensive tackle, your second-year guy. That was a big find for you last year.
2: Give it 3 weeks, Mike. Mike Evans' knee is going to be like that turkey leg.
1: But that's the thing, right?
2: Falling off the boat.
1: But it's like I said last night,
0: you
1: right?
0: Stop with that. Frostberg, you
2: love that turkey
0: you
2: leg.
0: You say that about Mike Evans all the time. Look at that. That's when like you, falling when
1: you,
0: off the boat.
1: When you do that all the time. On the tray. Look how well I cooked this. Boom. No, but like I said last night, we were predicting the game. It's like, I don't need it for 17 weeks. I need it for tomorrow. So I'll take this squad for one night, and I got their best. What does it mean? Hey, look, the 49ers, the Chargers, the Ravens, there's three or four teams that just stand out as every year we're looking around going, why are these guys always hurt?
0: Yeah.
1: Right?
0: Yeah.
1: And while it may be inevitable in the moment, it's like, you know, those old guys showed up for one night. Insert your Toby Keith song here.
0: One night only.
1: Oh, you can do that too.
0: One night only. I'm going Dream Girls.
1: You want Dream Girls. Yeah.
0: Dream Girls. Now, the Rams side of it. Yeah. The Rams side of it is this. Yes, I'm concerned because when you have a quarterback like Matthew Stafford, we talked about the cliff being there that he's, you know, boy, you don't, is this it, right? You're hoping that you're going to be calmed down when they come back week two for the Giants. As much as I like the Giants, if Stafford struggles then, if Stafford struggles in week two and this offense looks like, boy, it's really difficult, and Puka Nacua again, he got zero separation tonight. Because that's the other big thing is that, boy, Nacua, the one thing he's always found, like Wes Welker, I'm open. I got not so much where I find the soft spot in the zone and sit down, but I know I get to that empty spot of the field and I don't need to be thrown open. He needed to be thrown open tonight. If they still struggle in week two, then the warning bells are going to go off, because this is a veteran team that has stayed together and tried to keep it going with this group for a long time. Hey, we're this close to getting over the top. We're this close to getting over the top. So while this is more, hey, you're planting a seed. If it's week two and suddenly it looks a lot like this again, then I'm really nervous. Then I'll get nervous about the Rams and go, oh boy, man, NFC might be way more wide open than anybody thinks it is.
1: Potential for absolute chaos, no question about it. Seattle steals that win last night. Now you're behind the 49ers as well. Meanwhile, the Jets are still tied for first place in the AFC East.
0: You just say first place New York Jets. That's what you say. First place New York. First place Miami Dolphins. I'm fair. First place Miami Dolphins.
1: Nicely done.
0: First place New York Jets. First place Buffalo Bills. Yeah. Last place New England Patriots. Last place.
1: Yeah. With Nacua, you had the 41-yard reception, so you had a big one there. You had a couple of others where he couldn't break containment in the one-on-one matchup. One where he was clearly held. I don't know how you're able to sell that one, but he's got to do a better job on that. But they have the slant. Look, it all comes back to me for this game could be completely different if they just didn't call Matthew Stafford's number at the goal line.
0: Oh, yeah.
1: Right? That's still just mind-boggling to me. Oh, right? A guy who generally will take one. It's like Phillip Rivers for all those years. Like, there's no quarterback sneak. Stafford did it twice last year. He was 0-2. And you've got Blake Corum. You got a battering ram. And you decide, let's trick him. Let's call him old number nine's number.
0: Go over there, trick him? Yeah, let's go. Let's trick him.
1: They might have gotten too much sleep, so they'll never see this coming.
0: Mm. Exit Albata Fresca, exit Swollen Dome, the Jason Smith Show with my best friend, Mike Harmon. Time now to find out what's trending in the wide world of sports with someone who's been called the Myles Garrett of Fox Sports Radio. Because she had no pressures, quarterback hits, sacks, or tackles tonight either. It's Monsi Bolaños.
3: Difference is that's my job, to not have any of those.
0: That's true. No one expected them from you.
3: Yeah.
0: And you came through.
3: And I came through.
0: Yes, 100%.
3: Right?
0: Yep.
3: I did my job. I just texted you guys something, too.
0: Uh-oh.
3: No, it's nothing. It just ties into Myles Garrett a little bit. Myles Garrett did nothing. The Rams barely did anything in Australia. It was all 49ers coming out on top 27-7. Brock Purdy leading the way, 25 of 34, 205 yards, 3 touchdowns, 1 interception. He also had 5 carries for 29 yards. San Francisco's defense was also there. They had a pick, stopped the Rams on 4th and goals. You guys just talked. Why did you give that ball to Matthew Stafford? Last year he had 1 rushing yard. 1. Uno is what he had last year. They also forced a fumble. So team effort. In this one over in Australia, Matthew Stafford, 15 of 25 for 155 yards and 1 interception. This is the fewest points scored for the Rams with Matthew Stafford as their quarterback. It's their first double-digit loss since 2024. And Myles Garrett finished with a big 0 everywhere. He was just out there doing some cardio. But 100,021 people were in attendance at this game in Australia.
0: How many of them got to see the field from being 50 yards away?
3: 21.
0: 20, very good. Okay, 21. Good.
3: The other 100,000 did not see anything.
0: Okay.
3: Absolutely. Awful. If I showed up to that with a front row ticket and I could not see, I would be arrested in Australia.
0: Yeah.
3: I would, you know what I'm saying? Like, you'd be hearing that I just got arrested.
1: How about that?
0: Yeah.
1: What do you think that would cost us in stadium jail in Australia?
0: Just got arrested. Oh,
1: I mean, like, I would, like if I thought about it from your perspective, because how tall are you?
3: 5 feet.
1: You're 5 feet. Like, there's no way.
0: She didn't say that with any confidence whatsoever.
1: There's no way.
0: I'm a hulking 5'9", right? Like, I'm not seeing anything. There's no way.
3: No.
0: Even if you were on my shoulders, you're not seeing anything.
3: Maybe. Like, it looked terrible.
0: Look at that guy with his daughter on his shoulders.
1: They're going Voltron.
3: She still can't see.
0: She's cursing in Spanish a lot.
3: She's cursing a lot. Is she jumping over that net? No, she's cutting she's cutting the net. That's what she's doing. How does she get a knife in here? Okay, listen. Let's move on. Let's move on. Other things in the NFL. An update on wide receiver A.J. Brown. Yeah, he suffered a high ankle sprain in last night's loss to the Seahawks. ESPN reports that he's expected to miss 4 weeks. Seattle quarterback Sam Darnold, good news there. Suffered a hip injury, but it's more of a muscle issue. The hip is intact, although multiple reports say that he's going to miss their week 2 game in Arizona. Giants wide receiver Malik Nabers, he's been a full participant in practice all week, but he insists that he has not decided whether he's going to play Sunday night in their season opener against the Cowboys, and he says it's totally going to be up to him. But he insists he hasn't
1: made
3: a decision.
1: That's pretty cool. Yeah. I'd like to see that conversation with Harbaugh.
0: What do you think?
1: I don't know yet. Season opener. Cowboys.
0: You're clear.
1: Division game.
0: You're clear.
1: ISO game.
3: All week.
0: You're healthy. Yeah.
3: Yeah.
0: I don't know.
3: About it.
0: It's only Thursday. I don't know what I'm doing tomorrow. I don't know what I'm having for lunch tomorrow. Yeah. Give me some time.
3: Give me some time, I get that. Yeah. In baseball, Yankees crushed the Rockies 10-3. Anthony Volpe returned and hit a grand slam. Pirates topped the White Sox 2-0. Mariners beat the Rangers 4-3. The New York Times is reporting that federal prosecutors have opened a criminal investigation into allegations that Clippers helped arrange secret sponsorship contracts for star player Kawhi Leonard that circumvented the salary cap.
0: You sound so happy to bring that story.
3: Yeah, the investigation is in its earliest stages and is being conducted by the U.S. Attorney's Office in Brooklyn, which has a long history of investigating the NBA and professional
0: sports. How are they going to catch me? He's going to be in Toronto. You got to cross country, but you can't do that.
3: Close.
0: It's done, man.
1: And right now, there's a lot of battles, right? I mean, this whole tariff thing, it becomes a
0: problem.
1: You'll
0: have no jurisdiction.
1: That's right.
0: Zero.
1: You're not going to be able to extradite him.
0: Hey, what's the plan for Kawhi this year? He's going to play in all 41 home games and whatever playoff home games we have. What about D-Wagon? Yeah. Unless we're playing the Vancouver Grizzlies, he's not going.
3: He can't go. He's got to stay right here.
0: He's not going. Yeah. Not going. Thank you very much, Monsi.
3: Bye.
0: Jason Smith, Mike Harmon, live from the Fox Sports Radio studios. Coming up next, audio that is just absolutely spectacular. Did the Rams play the 49ers tonight, or did they play someone else? That's next. Jason and Mike,
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19: Here's your Fox Sports Shoals updated forecast. Lows level off around 72. Overnight, under mainly clear skies, mainly sunny skies. Friday, chance of thunderstorms. High temperatures reach up to 95. Cloudy skies expected. Friday night, chance of thunderstorms. Lows dip down to about 71. From the Weatherology Weather Center, I'm meteorologist Ray Miller. Right now, 76.
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0: This video for the first time, the lead singer, the big skinny bald guy, and he's just moving all over the place. How can we sleep?
1: But just remember, this is also during the height of all the Nightmare on Elm Street films. Oh, yeah, and he's got the hat on, and he keeps doing these poses to where he's like, all right, that's like Robert Englund did that stuff in Nightmare 2. Some great music, though. Yeah, some big hits.
0: Fox Sports Radio, the Jason Smith Show with my best friend, Mike Harmon. Now, this is something that actually happened, according to sources. It happened a couple of years ago, but it's resurfaced tonight because of the Rams playing the 49ers in Australia.
1: And it's funny today.
0: Yes. So this is from a couple of years ago where this is a local TV station in Australia that's talking about the Rams playing the 49ers. And I assume this is from the NFC Championship game. I would assume that's when this is from a few years ago with the 49ers and the Rams. And they're talking about it. It's a big deal. The anchor just, wasn't quite sure what the name of one of the teams was. And so this clip has resurfaced in the wake of that.
2: We're watching some footy game in America, the Rams and the San Francisco 69ers play some rubbish game.
3: Whoa! 49ers!
4: But that sounds much more interesting.
3: Yes! A lot of people might pay to see them.
4: That's what we were doing.
3: The 49ers.
4: That's much harder to explain to your wife.
5: What game were you playing last night, lady?
0: You notice how much... how much more, I would say, freewheeling broadcasts are when it comes to different references in foreign countries are. Like, you travel to a foreign country, you'll see somebody say something on TV and you just go, whoa, we don't say that here. We
1: can't. No, different content. Absolutely.
0: Yeah, we say that here. Yeah, no. But this is Australia.
1: Advertisements, clips on broadcast, television, all of that stuff.
0: The San Francisco 69ers. Whoa. Like, that would have been our reaction. Whoa. It's not the name of the team.
1: All of a sudden, that goes to the technical difficulties.
0: Whoa.
2: In America, the Rams and the San Francisco 69ers play.
0: Whoa. You know what I want? I wanted a camera of Rob Gronkowski watching that. And then
1: spiking
0: reacting
1: stuff.
0: To it. Yeah.
1: Who's getting wild tonight?
0: You see what they just said?
1: No, that would have worked.
0: Yeah. The game tonight, 49ers. See, I'm going to do that now.
1: No, you're going to do that. Before the end of the show, you're going to slip at least once.
0: Yeah. I know I'm
5: They did play like the 69ers.
0: Whoa. Who did?
6: Soy fiesta.
0: Whoa. 49ers played fine. The Rams played more like the L.A. Lambs, TJ. They used to call the Rams the Lambs back in the 70s and 80s. The Lambs. Oh, the little baby lambs. Oh, the lambs are not
1: playing. Lambs delicious.
0: Have the lambs stop turning the football over, Clarice? Have the lambs stop throwing incomplete passes, Clarice? Have the lambs stopped flying at the last minute to make it all the way to play a game, Clarice?
1: Is Anthony Hopkins on Cameo or anything so we could hire him to do that kind of script?
0: Have the lambs decided to fly out much earlier for football games, Clarice?
1: Lamb chops, play along. Did they have a nice fleece blanket on the flight over?
0: Yeah, this is where, I think about, because generally we spend a lot of time now thinking about our lives here in the United States, how it compares to life in other countries now, and everybody back and forth thinking, oh, life is better here, life is better there, life is better here. But every once in a while, I see stuff like this, and I just go, are we just really too uptight on just a couple of things?
1: But like, think about the way we could talk about sports if we were on TV there.
0: Oh, yeah.
1: BBC Radio.
0: Yeah, BBC. Here it is, a bit of a footy game. It's a footy game here.
1: Nah, I would hang out with my brothers for a month before taking that gig, so I'd be full Southside Chicagoese accent.
0: There's certain things.
1: It's a footy.
0: And then I don't know if Monty just jumped on the air, just said that in my ear, saying, "Oh, you're uptight." Oh, really? I think I am like one of the least uptight people. Wow. Okay.
1: Really? Alex Dyer, would you like
5: looked in the mirror?
0: What would you say? Uptight?
6: Yeah.
0: Really?
6: Oh, pretty yeah.
0: Close. Me.
6: You got to show.
0: Now you're just saying it just because you're getting a reaction out of me. Really? Me? Uptight?
6: Yeah, you're uptight. Pretty uptight.
0: Really?
6: Yeah.
0: How am I uptight?
6: Sorry, I was doing my job.
0: Yeah, oh, okay.
6: I would say you're pretty uptight, Jason, because you always come in here and you always do the same thing. You never, like, go outside the box.
0: What do you mean?
6: It's very uptight of you.
5: You're always printing out crossword puzzles.
0: I walk in the room. What do you mean I walk in the room? What?
6: It's always the same thing with you. Like, hey, nice shirt. 49ers. Yeah, they suck. Jets are the best. I love the Mets. Day 275 since Knicks won something.
0: Okay, it's day 88 since the Knicks won. How is that uptight?
6: Because it's always the same thing.
0: What do you want me to come in?
6: If you were loose, you'd be more free-flowing. You'd try something different. You'd come in with, like, maybe some hair one day.
0: I'm going to walk in.
6: Hair's always shaved.
0: You think I wouldn't come in with hair if I could?
1: There's wigs.
0: You think that's something? You think that's something that's wouldn't be on the table?
1: I know a wig maker from Joseph and the Amazing Technicolor.
0: You think I don't wake up every day going, is today the day they come up with something for everybody? Like, you know, Rogaine had its few moments, whatever.
1: Dude,
0: it was
1: you can
0: in the
1: take
0: late
1: a
0: 90s.
1: Flight is to Turkey A.
0: No,
1: they're not just a team in the World Cup.
0: I'm gonna fly. I'll do a look. I'll fly to Spain.
1: No,
0: to
1: you
0: try
1: don't
0: to
1: go there.
0: Hair injections.
1: They're not known for hair restoration.
0: No, they're not known for anything because Luka couldn't play in the playoffs. They're known for nothing. They're useless. See, there's a little bit of me being
5: hair
0: uptight.
5: Hair pie on Jesse.
6: See? Uptight.
0: Whoa. Coming up next, we get back into the game.
6: See?
0: Tonight.
6: Same thing again. Uptight. Fox. We are Fox
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13: 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Let that settle in. Baker Mayfield is a double nickels, $55 million player. A dramatic turnaround. I remember a few years ago, Baker Mayfield was persona non grata in the NFL. And just a couple of weeks ago, Baker Mayfield cut off negotiations. He huffed and puffed and he had a hissy fit. And he started training camp. He said, hey, the previous offer was a disrespectful offer to Baker Mayfield. However, they figured it out. So as we mentioned here, Baker Mayfield allowed his agents to continue the negotiation. 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Like, what's the harm in talking?
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15: Our daughter Emmy was just 19 months old when we lost her to drowning. 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
18: Here's your Fox Sports Shoals updated forecast. Mainly clear skies overnight with a low of 72. Mainly sunny skies again Friday. Chance of thunderstorms. Highs level off around 95. From the Weatherology Weather Center, I'm meteorologist Jennifer Wojcicki. Currently 76.
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21: It was all 49ers in Australia against the Rams.
22: 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He takes. He wants Evans. He just puts it up. Give it to Mike. Mike's got it. He pulled it in for his first touchdown. Touchdown, 49ers, Mike Evans.
21: You heard it on the 49ers radio network. They destroyed the Rams in Australia, really. 27-7 was the final score. Purdy threw for 205 yards, 3 touchdowns. He did have 1 interception, while Matthew Stafford threw for 155 yards and only had an interception. This is the fewest points scored for the Rams with Stafford as their quarterback. ESPN reports the Patriots wide receiver A.J. Brown is expected to miss 4 weeks because of that high ankle sprain. In baseball, the Yankees crushed the Rockies 10-3. Anthony Volpe with a grand slam in the win, while the Pirates topped the White Sox 2-0, and the Mariners beat the Rangers 4-3. I'm Monty Bolaños.
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27: Uptight.
0: I want to let you know I'm not uptight. I'm so not the opposite. I feel like Chandler. I'm so the opposite of uptight. I'm wearing all your clothes, Chandler. That is so not the opposite.
27: I don't even know you anymore. Would I be going commando?
0: I'm doing lunges. Whoa, stop with the lunges, Joey.
27: It's a lot of stuff. Yeah, that really affected you. You were walking down the hall screaming at everybody. You missed it last hour. Jason got called uptight.
0: No, you were screaming.
27: You did it, Monty. You chased Monty down the hallway yelling, "I'm not uptight."
0: No, I actually jumped in. Monty was on the phone with her mom having a conversation.
27: Hi, Mom.
0: And I jumped in. So you really think I'm uptight? Monty goes, she's laughing. And I hear, and she goes, I'm talking to my mom. And she started saying something in Spanish. And I said, mira, mira, mira. And Monty starts laughing. And I get over to the phone and I go, Señora Bolaños, me llamo Hassan. Me soy muy guapo. And I walked away. It's such a drop the mic moment.
27: He really dropped the muy guapo.
0: Yes, that's
21: muy guapo. She laughed and understood. And she's like, oh, Jason is muy guapo. Okay. Yeah.
27: What does this mean?
0: It means then, I am very handsome.
27: And then she said, mentiroso.
1: How do you say liar in Spanish?
21: No. Mentiroso, just like that.
0: That is.
27: Say liar. Mentiroso.
0: That was a big mentiroso. Song in the 90s. The mentiroso.
21: Mentiroso.
0: Era the mentiroso. Yeah. It was Rico Suave and then mentiroso. Like Gerardo, Rico Suave. Gerardo.
1: You said Mira, like you're watching the Disney show.
21: I was just, mira.
0: I like that. I like that. That's pretty good. It makes you stop and go, okay, what? You just said the same word three times in a row. I like that. It works out well.
27: Mira. Yelling backpack.
0: Rico Suave. Jason Smith, Mike Harmon, the happy end. Devil May Care, Jason Smith. Fan of the first place New York Jets.
27: Oh, boy.
0: Who are sharing first place right now with the Dolphins and the Bills.
27: At least another 48 hours.
0: The last place New England Patriots.
27: Yeah, it's struggling.
0: If the season ended today, the Jets are co-AFC East champions.
27: That's pretty crazy.
0: Yeah, that's pretty good. And no lies detected. No lies detected.
27: Now, do they solve that by having a pool cue kind of moment like the Dark Knight or what?
0: No, I think you just understand that, hey, maybe this is as good as it gets for the Jets this year.
27: You can win right on now. Sunday,
0: this
27: though.
0: This is it. Yeah, this is as good as
27: come
0: it
27: on,
0: gets.
27: We got Geno against Cam Ward. Let's go.
0: Oh, no. We'll get to that game tomorrow. We'll get to that game. We got a lot of... We got a big week one preview tomorrow. Friday, man. Come on now. But, like, tonight's game between the 49ers and the Rams, and a lot of time has been spent talking about the travel with the Rams. Did they travel the right way? Did they not? Did the 49ers travel the right way? Did they not? Now, you want to get on the field. It's hard because it was a very easy game. Boy, the 49ers played pretty crisp, and the Rams were really bad. Like, Matthew Stafford was terrible. Puka Nacua was terrible. They couldn't do anything. It was just a bad game, right? But that being said, the play that flipped the game, which is the Romeo Doubs drop of last night, right? Because that was the play. As much as the Patriots, you thought they had a chance, when Doubs dropped that pass, and then the next play is a pick. They go down and kick the field goal that winds up winning the game. That was the play that absolutely crushed the Patriots. Yes, the Drake May interceptions were bad, but that's a play where you kind of have to have it, and it's easy. And Doubs just, I'm looking before I catch the ball. You've seen it a million times. You'll see it a million times more. Like, that play flipped the game. Tonight, this game flipped in the third quarter. The Rams looked bad. And the 49ers enter halftime with a lot of momentum with a 17-7 lead. Okay. The Rams come out in the second half and they go down the field. And they're faced with a fourth and one because Puka Nacua gets crunched just

0: before the goal line. And Matthew Stafford gets stopped on a quarterback sneak. The Rams take, the Niners take over. They go 99 yards down the field. Touchdown, 24-7. The game is over, right? This game flipped and forever went in the Niners column when Stafford got stopped on fourth and one. And whenever I get, whenever I'm in a situation where it's fourth and one and we don't make it, or it's fourth and three and we don't make it, or we give up a run in the ninth inning, we bring in a reliever with runners at second and third, we give up a run. I want to make sure that I lose. Hey, I made the best decision. I put the best player out there for this, right? If my closer is out there and we lose, okay, my closer is out there and we lose. If we don't make the play on fourth and seven, I want to make sure that I have the best play out there we could possibly have. Mm-hmm. Matthew Stafford, who had all of two quarterback sneaks last year, what are you doing? Like, I don't get
1: element
0: that.
1: Of surprise.
0: I understand you thinking maybe we're going to, they're knowing they're going to sneak it with Matthew Stafford, but
1: nobody expects the Spanish Inquisition.
0: You know, but you're not going to, sliding door is very nice. But like that play is not a, that's not a play that's going to work. And you saw right away, like the 40, whatever it was, they sniffed it out because this is not a play you need a lot of yards on. And that's not what Stafford does. Like, this is not a play they run with any sort of success. And there's a reason why you don't run a sneak with a 38, 39-year-old quarterback. You just don't do that. And when I saw this, this is the play they went to? Now, this also gives you a little bit of a window into the Rams and what their Achilles heel might be, which is when you really need to run the football, can you? Right? Not the fact that they, you know, because they had the quarterback. They could have given the ball to Kyren Williams, could have given it to Blake Corum, but they decided Stafford on a quarterback sneak. This was, we don't know that we can run the football and gain a half
1: that
0: a yard.
1: That we can get that
0: and
1: push,
0: if we,
1: yeah.
0: Do we, and we really need to throw the football on fourth and one from the half yard line? Now, there's play action fakes and ways the teams run, but like the Rams, hey, we want to throw, make sure we can, you know, we can punch this in from the half yard line. You didn't call for one of your running backs and you try to sneak with Stafford. Like that's a bit of a red flag for me that tells me, hey, when the Rams need, because everybody's going to need to run the football at a point, right? You don't need to do it to win, but you need to do it to control games and win games. And I wonder, can the Rams do it? Can the Rams not? Like, so that's your first question. But overall, I'm like, is that, did I really want to look back and lose at that play? Like, if I'm Sean McVay, I'm looking back and I'm going, yeah, I don't know what I was doing there. I don't know what I was doing there. Stafford on a quarterback sneak. That's not our best play. It's not nearly our best play. And it was a play that got stuffed pretty easy. Like, he just disappeared into that pile, yeah, and there's no way. There's no way you're seeing that, right? So when that was the play they ran, I said, you know what? The Rams deserve to not get in the end zone on that. Running a play like that, that was ridiculous.
1: Yeah, you moved the ball. That was your most efficient drive of the day. 12 plays, 72 yards, took up half a quarter, half of the third quarter right there, and then you walk away with nothing. Right, again, Nacua stopped short on a little slant, great tackle at the goal line, and then this call, unconscionable. Okay, fine, defense, go to work, still 17-7, 99-yard drive. Mm-hmm. 99-yard drive, 11 plays, taking up nearly 6 minutes. Couple of chunk plays. Purdy had a big run. Couple of big runs from McCaffrey. Debo had a catch. But it's, as soon as they dialed up the Stafford quarterback sneak, I threw my pen in the air going, what are we, really?
0: Yeah.
1: Like, I'm all for, you're leaving everything out there, right? Because, like, obviously you live and die by the decision, right or wrong percentage, of assessing the blame to the whole sleep pattern, sleep science and travel. But this is one. And I get it. Element of surprise is the only thing. It's like, yeah, we really thought we'd catch him off guard. Matthew's this tall guy and we'd be able to get a lean. That's about as far as the logic goes on that, right? It's like, for years we watched during the end of his Chargers run, there were no quarterback sneaks for Phillip Rivers. So it was, all right, how creative are they going to be on a third and one or a fourth and one? Wow. Because that wasn't in the arsenal. Same thing here with Matthew Stafford. That play needs to be ripped out of the playbook and never be seen again. Yeah,
0: like
1: the
0: only
1: rushing attempt should be him kneeling down.
0: That should be like
1: necessary roughness.
0: when Robert Loggia's coaching the team and the play doesn't go right, he goes, that was terrible. And he rips it out of the book and he crumples it up. Ah, we can't use that one anymore.
1: We got Robert Loggia.

0: Mike McDonald. Look at the job he's getting, the culture they have in Seattle. Mm-hmm. Yes, all of the credit. You've seen other young coaches now getting much more credit. Look what they're doing. Look what Liam Cohen does year one in Jacksonville, right? Coming in there and turning Trevor Lawrence, having his best year ever in the NFL. Kyle Shanahan has always been one of the best coaches in the NFL. And the thing I really love about the 49ers, that I'm not sold on their roster, I'm not sold with the age of the players, but Kyle Shanahan is a phenomenal offensive coach. And the game plan tonight they had, mm-hmm, coming in, running roughshod over the Rams, they neutralize Myles Garrett, who puts the first 0-0-0 game up in probably in his career, and the first game with zero quarterback pressures since 2018. Okay, going back 8 years, the best defensive player in the NFL had a game like that. It was awful. Now, he was double teamed, but it doesn't matter. You saw the 49ers controlled him the entire game. We mentioned about Brock Purdy getting outside the tackles, mm-hmm, on basically every pass attempt and how effective that was, because you're exhausting the Rams, making them run from side to side. Because no matter when you fly in to Australia, you're still playing a game not on your regular body clock, and you're going to get tired at some point. And the 49ers were the ones determined to say, we are not going to be the team that gets tired. And they were able to control the football. All their playmakers made plays. Brock Purdy was able to spray the football around to all his playmakers. Like, this was an absolute masterclass from Kyle Shanahan in traveling, having a business trip, and it didn't look like they even broke a sweat. If you watch this game in a vacuum, you would say, well, this is one of the best teams in the NFL, and it was a workmanlike, we showed up, we executed, and now we're flying back home, right? This is like, hey, here's week 8, and we're 7-1, tricky game because we got to go overseas. Nope, we know how to handle it. It looks just like it should look, mm-hmm, and now we go back home for a bye, and then we're getting back at it. Like, this game plan tonight from Kyle Shanahan, how they're able to control Garrett and make plays on the Rams defensively, who never looked like they really got into a groove at all. And look, offensively, the Rams were terrible, right? So, mm-hmm, again, but that falls under the Kyle Shanahan. But Kyle Shanahan gets more of the offensive credit. And that's where I want to focus on this, because we spent a lot of time talking about Stafford and Puka Nacua and what the Rams can't do. But offensively, like, I didn't see this kind of a game coming from Brock Purdy and the 49ers, especially first week of the season. You know, Debo is back in. You got to worry about getting him back in. Kittle's coming off an injury. Mike Evans is brand new to the offense. Yeah. Okay.
1: He's been on and off practice field during camp. Yeah.
0: You got a lot of new to break in here, and they were able to do it. Like, maybe this is the year where Kyle Shanahan gets back going, oh, all these other coaches you think were great, no, remember how great a head coach I am.
1: Yeah, here's the problem, is no matter how great a coach he is, how great's the training staff? How great can they keep these guys duct taped and bandaged together to stay on the field? Right, you mentioned a few of the names. Keep going on down the line. Can Trent Williams stay healthy for another year? The defensive side, you got Nick Bosa back. You brought back Greenlaw. You also had Fred Warner was back. Three huge pieces of your defense, a couple of them coming off of huge injuries, right? And Warner and Bosa. So all of that to say, you know, they set the tone going back to their first drive and triple underscored here, because they set the tone. 15 plays on that opening drive. Now, it only yielded a field goal, but at that point, you're already testing the boundaries of what the Rams defense can do, right? You're doing the Velociraptor Jurassic Park thing. All right, we'll try over there. Okay, that's not working. We'll go after that. No, that didn't work. Okay, now we'll stretch, and we'll make these guys work sideline to sideline. So you saw over the course of the game, 15, then a 3-and-out, 6-play, 9-play, 5-play, 7-play, 11 play, that was the 99-yarder, 4-and-7. Ball control, ground control, using Black to spell McCaffrey and keep him fresh, because you saw a couple of the big breakout runs he had as this game started to swing forever in the 49ers' balance. So for Shanahan, I wish him a full season of health to where he actually can deploy all of these stars that are on the roster. But a nod of appreciation also for Raheem Morris. We talked about him and the travel dates and whatever with his birthday. He called a whale of a game as well.
0: Exit Abbott of Fresca, exit Swollen Dome. So, yes, I do have great credit for the 49ers, yeah, and Kyle Shanahan, even though I'm still
1: Yeah, don't
0: not
1: be so uptight about
0: still,
1: it.
0: Still not.
1: Jeez.
0: Blank you, blank you, blank you, blank you. Coming up next, what did it look like to NFL on Fox insider Jay Glazer? Jay joins us for the first time. as he will every week this fall after Thursday night football. How did Jay Glazer feel about Sean McVay, about Kyle Shanahan, about what the Rams, the 49ers did? All that coming up next. Jay is a must listen. Jason and Mike, Fox Sports Radio.

0: training camps done. Preseason over. The real season.
1: Go, go, go!
0: Hell yeah! The NFL is back.
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10: 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Sean McVay, head coach at 30. Shanahan, offensive coordinator at 28. Sean Payton, late 20s. Look around. Clint Kubiak, mid-30s. Shane Steichen, mid-30s. The Seahawks, if you go to the last several years when a great offensive coordinator has left and he's been replaced by kind of a guy, it's gone south fast. 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And for 15 years of his coaching career, coached defense.
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13: Here's your Fox Sports Shoals updated forecast. Lows level off around 72 overnight under mainly clear skies. Mainly clear skies Friday. Chance of thunderstorms. High temperatures reach up to 95. Chance for storms Friday night. Lows dip down to about 71. Cloudy skies expected. From the Weatherology Weather Center, I'm meteorologist Paul Frombly. Right now, 75.
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0: Tyshirt really just going to the well for these. We didn't get one AC/DC song, not one Kylie Minogue song. No, no, no.
1: Little Crowded House.
0: We did get Ice House, and we did get a little bit of Midnight Oil.
1: But is this King Gizzard and the Lizard Wizard?
2: This is Sonny Boy.
0: I don't think you can't say any. You can't say any of those words.
2: Oh.
0: You can't say none.
1: It's after 10 o'clock.
0: You can't say any of those words.
1: Don't be so uptight.
0: No, you can't say any.
1: What
0: of those
1: are you doing?
2: Pretty uptight, Jay.
0: For instance, Michael, I'm Puerto Rican. You can't say that. No, you can, because I'm Mexican. Oh, you definitely can't
2: racist.
0: Say that, right?
2: Jay Cole almost bailed on us because you're so uptight.
0: Wow.
2: he did say that.
0: Funny. Would an uptight guy buy wings as often as I do? I feel like Diedrich Bader. You want to fight me when I'm wearing a pants like this? You want a piece of me while I'm wearing these pants?
1: it's my guy. Love that guy.
0: A big night tonight for the 49ers. They beat the Rams 27-7. A huge night for Brock Purdy. He looks great. Matthew Stafford does not. Did the 49ers get it right by traveling a week ahead of time, and the Rams get it wrong by traveling right before the game? Getting a chance tonight to talk to Jay Glazer, NFL on Fox, insider extraordinaire, was always great. Another year, 2026. Happy 2026, Glaze. Welcome back.
3: No doubt, man. You know, I'm really happy to be back with you guys. But it's funny, I posted a picture yesterday, and I feel like I'm going to my first day of school, and this is grade 34 for me. I think I'm year 24 with you guys. Do you know that? My 24th season with you guys.
0: Wow,
1: that's amazing. Yeah,
3: wow. Fox Radio.
0: Wow, and I know, and you still go all the. You still remember when you started. You still remember year one. You go back all the stories about you and Mike Francesa and all. It's like you still go all the way back there.
3: Yeah, that was the 1991 NFL draft when I was an intern at FRM Radio, and I had a. Take Mike Francesa to and from the bathroom so the fans wouldn't bother him enough so he can get back in time. And everybody always goes, what do you remember most about that? I said, I took him to the bathroom. I took a peek. I'm not going to lie. and they said, what is that? I said, like he said, huge. And then I talked to Francesa. He goes, you're crazy. I said, brother, you can't buy marketing like that.
1: No, that is six figures worth right there.
0: I hope he's giving you a little bit of part of his salary ever since then. He signed a lot of big contracts after that.
3: Right? Are you kidding me? No doubt.
0: Look, let's talk about this. Now, obviously, the impact of it on the game, who knows? But we just saw a great performance by the 49ers. The Rams struggled. The difference in the 49ers being there for a week, the Rams getting there, you know, just to play the game and leaving. Yeah. Did you see anything in the game tonight that tells you, hey, one strategy better than the other?
3: Well, obviously, everybody's going to say the Rams are flat and, you know, they had the wrong strategy. I thought they had the right one going in, to be honest with you. I really did. Because it's like, you know, I saw everything the Niners were doing, and they got out there. I don't think they ever adjusted. I know guys were, like, waking up still at 1 o'clock in the morning. And I'm like, hey, the purpose is to, like, sure, some guys did. But they're out there playing, like, you know, cricket and this and that. And, you know, it felt like it was a – almost some of the stuff you have to do for the Super Bowl that can be exhausting, right? But obviously – keep the summary. You know, with the Rams, it's like, all right, they flew over Thursday night, right? They all slept on these planes, which were insane. Like, every seat was so the plane they both took over, the NFL gave it to them. It was like a new Airbus 380 for Qantas. The whole plane was double-decker, like upstairs and downstairs, the entire plane. Usually you see planes like this, right? It's like just the front, like first class. And they had, like, every seat was a lie flat seat. Everybody had, and then there was like 14 first class suites, and both teams like put players up there and the captains up there. But I think if I look at it like if me and my teammates were fighting somewhere, unless you're going to like a high altitude place, I want to spend as much time home as I can, get out there, sleep in somebody else's bed just one day and go. So, you know, I got their strategy. But obviously, it didn't work for him.
1: Yeah, unfortunately, the great game plan from Kyle Shanahan and what the 49ers did will become the secondary story of all this, Jay.
3: Yeah. Hey, listen, not just Kyle, but Brock Purdy, man. He's got to be the most underrated quarterback in this league. Like, it's almost like They paid him, but people are still waiting. He can't carry it. He's not that good. He's that good. He's just unflappable. And like, how much he does with his legs and how he's played with pain in the pain. He's underrated, but you're right. Everything was the Rams of the superstar team, right? And it shouldn't matter whether Aaron Donald's there or not, right? That's just cherry on top. So you put this team together for this. I just knowing everybody over there, I really will highly doubt if these teams aren't playing in the playoffs. They've been through a lot of adversity, the Rams, and so the 49ers. And both teams know how to fight through it pretty much better than anybody in the league.
0: You know, the thing that comes back to Jay is you're going to see a lot of stat lines from this game. And look, Brock Purdy had a big game, and Matthew Stafford's stat line was ugly. But I don't think something anybody expected was
3: he was off.
0: Myles Garrett, no sacks, no quarterback hits, no tackles. Like
3: and
0: Jay
3: Trent Williams, it's like Trent's like, oh yeah, you've been over there. Come and play. Come and play it over here in the NFC West. Like Trent Williams is a bad man. A bad man, and like he's gonna turn everything into a fight. He gets his hands on you, it sucks. If he gets moving, right, and he hits you on contact, it sucks. And yeah, he wore Miles out, no doubt.
1: Yeah, watching him go to work in those one-on-one situations, something special. A happy returns also from injury for all these 49ers. Like, I don't know what it looks like in Week 17, but for tonight, all the old guys win. Fred Warner's back from injury. Yeah, Bosa, surgically repaired, he's back. Greenlaw's back and had a big night. So big work from the D.
3: Kittle, and don't forget about Kittle.
1: Of course.
3: Like, and it's funny, because I talked to somebody today in the Niners, I'm like, because they lost their defensive tackle, Alfred Collins, this week out there, right? To a patella. It's terrible. I'm like, I don't want to hear any more thing about this substation thing. Because the substation is not in Australia. Right? Like, it's just, there's something else going on there besides this conspiracy theory with the substation. It's not that. There's something else. They need to freaking figure out what it is. Because there's just too many injuries.
0: Jay Glazer, our guest, the Jason Smith Show with Mike Harmon, live from the Fox Sports Radio studios. All right, so we've seen two games now. We talked about Stafford being off, the Rams being off. Who are you more concerned about after seeing them play week one, the Rams or the Patriots?
3: I'm not concerned about anybody in week one.
0: Okay.
3: So when the Giants won the Super Bowl in 07, Strand last year, they gave up, go look at it, Steve Spagnuolo is the defense coordinator. I think they gave up 48 a game in the first two games. And they went on to beat the Patriots in the Super Bowl. I just don't, like, you got to remember, man, people don't hit in training camp. It doesn't happen, right? So it's like the first four games. I've told you guys this in the past. It's almost like the first 4 weeks, and they don't do anything in preseason. That's like camp for them now. And the teams start rising up like week 10, you know? So I'll say this, though. You know, I talked to Mike McDonald this morning, and we're talking about, obviously he was pissed about a lot of the injuries, I mean, the penalties and things like that, and concerned about Sam. But, like, man, like, as that game went on, and you guys know I always talk about the players I train in MMA and the fighters. It's about, hey, like, we're just going to be relentless, relentless, relentless, and wear you out. So the last round, the last quarter, and you just keep coming and coming and coming. Guys, like, get this dude off of me. That's how they were. And, like, that fourth quarter came, and they were sharpening their weapons. Let's go. And I think, I don't have this, no one told me this, but I know I would believe that Mike Vrabel thought that too. Like, man, these guys are just, they're getting after us in the fourth quarter. But we don't want to go to overtime, so let's throw it. Let's not just go for three. Let's throw it. And we don't want another, you know, another period with these guys because they're just going to keep getting after it. And it was just really impressive to see a team like that who did, they had injuries. I mean, they lost their starting quarterback and five plays in. And the culture they have over there, it's a really, really impressive culture. It's almost like they're so far away from everybody else. We got nothing else to do except let's all bond together. And I spent a lot of time with the Seahawks. And that's how they act. They really do. But every iteration of the Seahawks, they did it. The Legion of Boom does it. Like everyone, all their Super Bowl teams have all done that.
0: So without Sam Darnold now, at least into week two beyond, you know, the way the defense played last night, I said, I think they're going to be just fine without him. Not nothing against Sam Darnold, but the defense plays like that, I think they'll be okay with Drew Lock.
3: Well, I want people to think about this, too. They have a new offensive coordinator, right? So, like, in camp or in preseason, you know, Lock played, but they're not really running any plays that, you know, no game plan. So these guys got to get to know each other. In the middle of opening night against the defending AFC champions. That's, and I think people just, man, the professionals. No, man, that's like, what they did was really impressive. The offensive coordinator, right, the backup quarterback, first time offensive coordinator in there with these guys that doesn't really know, they don't know each other's cadence, what plays work, what plays don't work. Yeah, I mean, look, now people have film on Drew and things like that, but, yeah, when you have a defense like that, man, and by the way, they still don't have Amanuri back there, they don't have their other safety back there, so they couldn't run a lot of the defense that they normally would.
0: He's on Twitter at Jay Glazer. That is at Jay Glazer. Check him out Sunday, NFL on Fox, week one, year 24 at Fox Sports Radio. Ready to go, Jay. We'll get it going. Have fun, my friend.
3: Oh, I can't wait. Love you guys.
0: Always great to catch up with Jay Glazer. Got to do it earlier in the show. Again, if you miss any of our show, get the Best Of podcast. It goes up in about a half hour or so. Wherever you get your podcast from, just search our names, Jason Smith and Mike Harmon, whether it's iTunes, iHeartRadio app, wherever it is, it will be there. You get all of our content every single night. And I love the fact that Jay, like, again, you hear a lot, you see a lot of people in the business to get to. It's year 25, it's year 30, it's year 35. And everybody likes what they're doing. They love what they're doing. They do it. But Jay still has that early in his career excitement about week one of the NFL season, right? Because it coming for him, it's always my family, the NFL on Fox family, everybody's on with on Sundays. Like, he's genuinely excited, and he still has that spark, even though it's year 24 with Fox Sports Radio, year 30, whatever it is with Fox, going back to 1991, first NFL draft where he's, you know, letting everybody know about Mike Francesa, well, the story, you know, that you've heard a couple of times.
1: Yeah.
0: But I love the fact that when you know, someone that can do something for so long and still be excited about it, and that's really admirable.
1: No, that's it, right? He gets into his training camp tour and doing all of those things, checking in on different teams and giving you updates from the road and getting his intel. And then when he gets back to the avocado room over there on Pico and the Avenue of the Americas, having some fun on the Fox lot. Those guys have been, you know, going together all these years, and some of the principals move in and out, but you see the rejuvenation. It's like every day when I walk in at 6:57 into this studio, when we kick Rob and Kelvin out and we sit down and we get ready to yell at each other. I'm renewed, like a phoenix reborn.
0: Are you?
1: Yeah.
0: Okay.
1: Always.
0: That sounds pretty good. Okay.
1: Yeah.
0: All right. Very good.
1: The weight of the world may get me down part of the day.
0: Okay.
1: But when these lights go on,
0: all right,
1: it's time.
0: Nice. Exit, how about a Fresca Exit, Swollen Dome, the Jason Smith Show with my best friend, Mike Harmon. Let's find out what's trending right now from someone whose lights are always on. It's Monsi Bolaños.
4: Did I leave them on in the car? Is that what you're telling me?
0: Yeah, your car lights are on. Yeah, you got a dead battery.
4: Well, I have a hybrid plug-in, so does it still die?
0: Yeah, you have to go charge it at Whole Foods. Yeah.
1: I like that. It's now the new existential question of 2026. Yeah. Wait, if I have
4: do
1: a
4: do I still have to deal with that? I don't know. We'll find out. We will find out. We did find out that prepping for a trip on the other side of the world is important, and you should go more than a day in advance. We did learn that. The 49ers roll past the Rams in Australia, coming out on top 27-7. Brock Purdy led the way, 25 of 34, 205 yards, 3 touchdowns, 1 interception. He also had 5 carries for 29 yards. San Francisco's defense had a pick. They stopped the Rams on 4th and goal. They forced a fumble. Matthew Stafford for LA was 15 of 25 for 155 yards and just 1 interception. This is the fewest points scored for the Rams with Matthew Stafford as their quarterback. It's their first double-digit loss since 2024. And defensive end Myles Garrett finished with 0 tackles, 0 quarterback hits for just the 4th time in his career. Just doing cardio in his
0: That's
4: debut.
0: That's all. He got his steps in.
4: He really did.
1: Well, he had been doing it in the offseason because he was gassed.
4: He was he was nervous. He's never played in front of this many people.
0: No, that's like me. Like, after I go up and down the stairs in my house twice, like, oh, I forgot that. I got to go back up and get it. Oh, all right.
4: How bad do I need it? Do I really need it?
0: Yeah. Or can I wait until Zoe comes home?
4: Right.
0: Hey, Zoe, do me a favor. Can you run upstairs and grab some for me?
1: You got to teach the dogs how to do that, man.
0: No, the dog, they don't leave my lap. That's why I don't get up. I'm like, I can't get up. Bailey's in my lap.
4: Don't leave. Yeah, stay with the dogs. Yeah. That's good. Other news out of the NFL, an update on Patriots wide receiver A.J. Brown, who suffered a high ankle sprain during last night's loss to the Seahawks. He's expected to miss 4 weeks, according to ESPN. Sam Darnold, who also suffered a hip injury during last night's win over the Patriots. Apparently, he's dealing with a muscle issue, so it's good news. The hip is intact, but he's expected to miss week two in Arizona. While Falcons quarterback Tua Tagovailoa suffered an oblique injury in practice on Thursday, he was listed as a limited participant, is considered day-to-day. Cooper Rush took the first team reps in practice on Thursday. Giants wide receiver Malik Nabers, he's been a full participant in practice all week, insists that he has not decided whether he's going to play Sunday night in their season opener against the Cowboys. He doesn't know yet.
1: Maybe. That's my favorite story of the week.
0: Maybe not. I don't know. I got to see how I feel like. I don't know.
4: Maybe.
0: Yeah, I mean, it's opening day in the NFL. Fun. I want to watch all
1: the
0: games.
1: It's kind of a big deal. You're in a standalone against a division rival.
0: Yeah, but I don't want to miss all the games during the day.
4: Right.
0: There's and I'll probably be tired.
4: On. It's a big day. It's a
0: big
4: day.
0: Buddy of mine's having a party. It's the first week. Oh, yeah. I want to go. Yeah, I got to do that.
4: Baseball, guys, victories for the Braves, for the Astros, for the Mariners, for the Pirates, and the Yankees. They crushed the Rockies 10-3. Anthony Volpe returned to Major League Baseball because he was sent down. He hit a grand slam in his return. In basketball, Bradley Beal is going to wear the number 3 jersey with the Clippers, the first player to wear the number 3 since Chris Paul. I don't like it. I also don't like this. New York Times reports.
0: Okay, first of all, let me say this. Okay, Chris Paul's era with the Clippers. It's not like Bradley Beal is wearing Magic Johnson's number. Okay, it's not like I'm wearing Wilt's number. Okay, he's wearing Chris Paul's number. I think it's okay.
4: No Clipper fan, no opinion.
0: I think it's okay.
4: No opinion.
0: What, you were excited to not get out of the second round of the playoffs with Chris Paul all those times?
4: No. Oh, okay. Of course not. Okay. But Chris Paul is one of the greatest things that happened to the Clippers.
0: Okay.
4: So, shut up. New York Times is reporting that the federal federal prosecutors have opened a criminal investigation into allegations that the Clippers helped arrange secret sponsorship contracts for star player Kawhi Leonard that circumvented the salary cap. This investigation is in its earliest stages and is being conducted by the U.S. Attorney's Office in Brooklyn. I don't like it. No me gusta.
0: You don't have the guy anymore. You're okay. Doesn't matter.
4: I feel like we may be stuck with him.
5: Be honest, Monty. Are you gonna visit Steve Ballmer in jail or not?
4: Because I want to be like, first of all, how dare you? Like, I just don't get it. All right, listen, he sucks. Steve Ballmer's on the bad list. He sucks. I don't know what he was thinking. All this coming out, you thought you were going to stiff arm the league? You thought you were going to...
0: I know exactly what he was thinking. He thought, I'm going to get away with it.
4: That's embarrassing.
0: Because nobody else has gotten caught on it before. What are the odds I get caught?
4: You've been around for 2 seconds. That's embarrassing.
1: Yeah. And they said, here's a settlement.
0: He had a chance to settle. No.
4: All of that sounds so bad. Like, all of that. I know Kawhi Leonard also, like, sucks in a way, whatnot. But it's like Steve Ballmer, to me, is like, what are you doing? What were you thinking? Yeah. Uncle Dennis screwed you? You got conned by Uncle Dennis? I thought you were the con man.
0: And now you have Bradley Beal wearing number 3.
1: Businessman.
4: Oh, sorry.
1: Or is it the same?
4: It's the same. One con man and the next one. But he got conned with that one?
1: You got got by Uncle Dennis.
0: All right.
4: Why did you guys get me all fired up?
0: You sound uptight. You sound uptight, Monsey.
4: I am uptight.
0: You're uptight. Okay.
4: I am uptight. Don't get it twisted. It's not that I sound it. It is that I am it.
0: No. We were having a good date. Thank you, Monsey.
4: Okay, bye.
0: Jason Smith, Mike Harmon, live from the Fox Sports Radio Studios. Coming up next, hey, we wave goodbye to Australia, the NFL game, the best way we can. Jason and Mike, bye.

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3: Lows level off around 72.
7: Overnight,
3: under mainly clear skies. Mainly sunny skies.
7: Friday,
3: chance of thunderstorms.
7: High temperatures reach up to 95.
3: Cloudy skies expected.
7: Friday night,
3: chance of thunderstorms.
7: Lows dip down to about 71.
3: From the Weatherology Weather Center, I'm meteorologist Ray Miller.
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1: Stay!
0: Well, unfortunately, we can't stay. We're waving goodbye to Australia, hosting the game tonight between the 49ers and the Rams.
2: I just found you could buy the official Steve Irwin outfit from the Australian Zoo.
0: And you could also double as a UPS driver.
2: You can.
0: Wow, so it gets you both.
2: You got to get really close to know the
0: You put a hat on and you're a UPS driver.
3: What can Brown do for you?
0: The best way to say goodbye to Australia is to do it via way of Antarctica.
2: Oh.
0: I remember a couple of days ago, DK Metcalf did an interview in which he talked about Antarctica, and he said that he thinks the continent is another world that harbors a secret civilization inside the Earth. Now, that's great because that tells me, boy, he's got great ideas for science fiction movies. Like, that's a great movie
2: plot.
0: Like, hey, you would just call it Antarctica.
2: Seems like we could start writing that tonight.
0: Right? Like, I mean, I could see the beginning where it's like Bryce Dallas Howard and Chris Pratt are taking a helicopter because they need to save the Earth. Why are we going to Antarctica? You don't know what's inside Antarctica, right? And like,
2: does Goldblum show up?
0: You get like AI Richard Attenborough telling you, welcome to Antarctica, right? All this crazy stuff in Antarctica, right? Like, that's a great thing. Cool. Like, if Greenland can be a movie and do pretty well, like, you can have Antarctica. But it's not just DK Metcalf, because Dre Greenlaw of the 49ers also weighed in a day ago, was asked about his opinion of Australia, and he wanted to use that moment to say, you know, Australia is nice, but I want to talk about Antarctica.
4: Dang, I can't think of it off my head, man, but I mean, it's just interesting being in another country. Like, I mean, how far are we from Antarctica? That's what I've got to ask. So, like, I mean, we're, like, right on top of it, huh? Like, does it snow? It snows probably pretty bad here, huh?
5: You can get there.
4: Not that bad?
6: Yeah.
4: So, is Antarctica, is it a lie? It's cold in Antarctica? Yeah, I've been there before?
6: Never
4: been there. So, how you know if it's cold or not?
0: How do you know it's cold? You've never been there. Because I see movies. Because I watched, like, The Thing, and it was really cold, and Kurt Russell, and they sat and drank alcohol at the end, and I really said, you know,
2: Tom Skerritt and Keith David and everybody.
0: So, you know, here's the best thing to do now.
2: Yeah, nicely done.
0: Is to ask our resident person who believes a lot of things.
2: Oh, yeah.
0: Alex Teichert, I ask you this, right? Who is closer to what Antarctica is for real? Is it Dre Greenlaw by saying Antarctica might not be real? Have you ever been there? No one's ever been there because people don't live there, just penguins. We have science stations. Again, Kurt Russell showing us that. Wilford Brimley, here's the test. Or is it DK Metcalf, who now is probably best friends with Aaron Rodgers? I mean, I'm just thinking that. Who says, hey, secret civilization under the continent. Who is more correct with what they said?
7: I would go C, Metcalf.
0: Okay, it was A or B.
7: Oh.
0: It was Greenlaw was A.
7: Three answers.
0: No, it was
7: You set up three things.
0: I set up two things.
7: Try it again.
0: Okay. Is it Dre Greenlaw, who says Antarctica might not be a real place, nobody's
7: no,
0: ever been there, you don't know.
7: It's real.
0: Or is it DK Metcalf? The third person I said was he's probably best friends with Aaron Rodgers, because I bet Aaron Rodgers would believe something like this, that there's a secret civilization inside the Earth.
7: Absolutely.
0: That's what you think?
7: 100%.
0: Really?
7: Why else is there nowhere else in the world that every country treated to say no one's going there?
0: Well, it's pretty
7: treaty.
0: It is pretty cold.
7: Oh, we can't agree even on like food preferences with FCC regulations, but we all agree to not go to Antarctica? Weird.
0: So you think we all agree to not go there because we all agree to not engage with whatever people civilization is living under the ice.
7: I'll tell you this for a fun little research project. Look up Admiral Byrd. He went there a long time ago and said he met a civilization there and there's stuff going on there.
0: Hmm.
2: His name's Byrd.
0: I think we need the new TV show Alex Teichert Finds Out.
7: What if I told you in a land far away?
2: I think we could work with this. We just propose random scenarios and see what he comes up with.
0: I would also believe, if I had to pick one of them, I'd believe that a secret civilization, because I'm pretty sure it's real.
2: Yeah, let's go.
0: My buddy Ben Maller's next, Fox.
7: They're real. We are.
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9: It's time now for another spectacular moment in the history of our Tennessee Valley. This town in Tishomingo County, Mississippi, started as a busy logging camp in the early 1900s. Almost every single adult living in the area worked for the sawmill. When logging business slowed down, the sawmill started to decline, and a brand new railroad line was built right through the area, bringing new jobs. Train depot was built in the middle of town. On February 8, 1908, the community decided to make it a legal town, getting their name from the infant of the first family to settle there, Golden Patrie Wiggins. The town became Golden, Mississippi. This moment in our Tennessee Valley's history, brought to you by Big River Broadcasting.
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9: 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This house in Florence was home to several prominent families in the mid-1800s. During the Civil War, it was used as a hospital by Union and Confederate armies. It's said that 32 soldiers died in the house and were buried in the old Florence Cemetery. The word around town in 1965 was this house was to be demolished. So the Chamber of Commerce bought it and gave it to the city of Florence with the stipulation that it would be used as a museum with relevant artifacts. Opening in 1968, the Pope's Tavern Museum is located on Hermitage Drive in Florence. 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
8: Here's your Fox Sports Shoals updated forecast. Mainly clear skies overnight with a low of 72. Mainly sunny skies again Friday. Chance of thunderstorms. Highs level off around 95. From the Weatherology Weather Center, I'm meteorologist Jennifer Wojcicki. Currently 75.
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0: past the Rams in Australia, coming out on top 27-7. Brock Purdy led the way for San Francisco. He was 25 of 34 for 205 yards, 3 touchdowns, and 1 interception. LA's quarterback Matthew Stafford was 15 of 25 for 155 yards and 1 interception. Here is Rams head coach Sean McVay.
1: First of all, congratulations to the 49ers. They outplayed us in every facet. I didn't do nearly a good enough job. This is a humbling day for us, and this will define us only if we allow it to. And
0: in Major League Baseball, the Yankees crushed the Rockies 10-3, while the Pirates topped the White Sox 2-0, and the Mariners beat the Rangers 4-3. In tennis at the U.S. Open, 1-seed Aryna Sabalenka defeated 3-seed Jess Pegula to advance to her 4th straight U.S. Open final, where she's going to face 2-seed Elena Rybakina, who eliminated 4-seed Coco Gauff in the semis. I'm Monty Bolaños.
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5: 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We'd like to alert all the affiliates down the line. Coming up in hour two after the monologue, we will have the return of a full block, couple of blocks of Benny versus the Penny. That'll be coming up in hour two here, so you want to hear that. The triumphant return of the iconic Benny versus the Penny, years away from its home, and it's come back to its home here. So hear that in hour number two of the program. But we begin, let's see, should I talk about baseball, basketball? No. Play the hits, my man. Play the hits. Don't bury the lead. So we head now to Australia. We go to the future. That's right, the future. Now, I was a little concerned. I was watching the Netflix broadcast, which was just terrible. The actual broadcast was fine. I don't know who does the hiring over there. Holy crap. What are you doing? More on that later. I'm watching the game, and they kept calling it, like, they didn't call Melbourne what I thought, but they called it by something else. I was confused, like, what were they doing? I didn't really understand it. Anyway, I don't know if you watched it or not. The NFL continuing their barnstorming movement here. They love, like, they're missionaries in the church of football going out and spreading the gospel of pigskin to people that really don't give a rat's ass about the product. And yet they do it, and there they were, traveling down hours and hours and hours and 8,000 miles away to have more football. So the Rams went down under, and it's appropriate because their performance was about 6 feet under, at least there on Netflix, as Brock Purdy had not one, not two, but 3 touchdowns to different 49er receivers. I'm told that's good. And the Niners rooted the once proud Los Angeles Rams, who have their tails between their legs right now, 27-7 in a game that was already played on Friday, even though we watched it on Thursday. The first NFL regular season game in Australia. Keep in mind, nobody in Australia asked for the NFL. The NFL just said, hey, listen, we can get some of those bloody roos to give us their money, so we'll try that. And that was that. Purdy had a modest stat line. A modest stat line. That's code for not all that. Not all that. Not all that. Well, the Rams, defensively, they got a lot of reps in because they couldn't get the Niners off the field often on third down at the Milburn Cricket Ground. They said there were 100,000 people there. 100,000 people. The seventh largest regular season crowd in NFL history. 100,000 people watched that game. That's what they claim. And you know, NFL math is a spinoff of Mahler math. It's a version of math, but not necessarily completely accurate. Now, if you've heard the show over the years, you know we have a mantra.

0: right here. A rat-a-tat-tat to how we do these things, and I have said long, long ago, and I continue to maintain my position. I'm not the first, I'm not the last. However, the better story is in the losing locker room, and there's a lot of losers in that Ram locker room. We hear from, well, let's start with Sean McVay. McVay here, the head coach there. They had all the answers there to the tests until they changed the test at the last minute. Here is McVay pointing out, blame me. I'm the guy. Blame me. Here's McVay.
1: First of all, congratulations to the 49ers. They outplayed us in every facet. I didn't do nearly a good enough job. This is a humbling day for us, and this will define us only if we allow it to. And today was one of those days, and you know, I always look inside out. I didn't do a good enough job getting us ready to go. There were some opportunities where maybe the game could have flipped, but they deserve the win. They were ready to go, and we'll look at it. We'll see where we can improve and be better moving forward. But this is a good, humbling day. This is where what can sometimes happen in sports. I love this locker room. And, you know, the first thing that I'm going to look at is myself, and I have to do a better job for our group collectively, with our coaches, with our players, and we'll look at this film. And we'll get back to work, because clearly that's obviously what we've got to do. And sometimes sports can humble you. And today was one of those days. I make no excuses. And, you know, whether you want to say it's about travel, whatever, we just weren't good enough in that window. I didn't coach good enough. And we'll look at it and we'll move forward. And that's where we're at right now. But it was a great atmosphere. Give credit to the 49ers. They deserve it. And we're 0-1 and we'll move forward.
0: Okay, so it was a version of, hey, it starts with me, I didn't coach good enough. He tossed in the good humbling day. Good humbling day. And you know, well, we'll get into it. We'll just use that as a jumping off point. So let us discuss the question. You just heard Rams coach Sean McVay. He said, make no excuses, kind of made an excuse there at the end, for the Rams' performance in Australia, and that this was a good, humbling day for his football team. How do you interpret that? So I've got my thoughts here. I've got armpits, Egalicious, and Carl's Jr. And we will combine all of these things together, and we are going to get our hands dirty. Something the Rams didn't do, get their hands dirty. They just didn't. Oh, my God. So Sean McVay serving up what we call the potluck dinner of loser coaching cliches, a version of it starts with me, we've got to execute, watch the tape, I love my guys, that whole thing. My advice, rather than watch the tape, I would burn it. I tell it. Australia has no extradition treaty. We're leaving the tape there in Australia. And I called the loss humbling. And Grandma checked in. Grandma called it an old-fashioned butt-smacking is what Grandma called it, because that's what the Niners did. They were the more aggressive team. They were the more physical team. They were the better coach team. And all offseason, Sean McVay's Rams have been treated like royalty. The greatest invention since sliced bread. We're in here talking about sliced bread. Cue Jimbo Fisher. So against a division rival, granted you didn't feel like that 8,000 miles away against San Francisco, though, they were the Rams. They were the moldy heel of the Bimbo bread. Nobody wants that. Nobody wants that. They believe clearly on some level, whether this was the only variable or not, it is one of the variables that they believe the hype, that they could go out there and just roll out on the field and that's it. And so they believe the hype so completely, apparently, that they practically arrived expecting the 49ers to genuflect and take a knee. And the Lombardi would be waiting at the baggage claim on carousel number 4. And instead, it turned out the Rams flew, 8,000 miles from L.A. to Australia to discover, apparently, they're not quite as wonderful as they've been told by the mainstream elites in the football media. Sean McVay, what I took away from this is he's kind of subtly saying, and not saying it directly, because these guys never say things directly. Sean McVay is like, well, you know.

0: And so, listen, I've got buddies of mine that are Niner fans. Good for them. Hey, they handed the San Francisco handed the Rams a reality check with insufficient funds stamped across it. And forget humble pie. That wasn't humble pie. All right, the 49ers hit them in the face with the whole Pineapple King Bakery right in the face, right there. Boom. Now, page two, the much ballyhooed. The much ballyhooed debut of the greatest player in the NFL. That's what Mike Tomlin called this guy. So the question, how would you describe edge rusher Myles Garrett's debut in a Rams uniform? So I watched, I didn't get nothing else going on. I got no life during the week. I'm watching this game, and I'm locked in there, and I didn't have much else going on. Just doing my thing, me and my dog, Moxie. And, watching the game, and I was like, maybe he missed the game. Is it possible? I was seeing it in my head as I was watching the game. I was like, well, Myles Garrett, maybe he stayed back with Aaron Donald, and they were playing like rock, paper, scissors. Or tic-tac-toe or something like that. No, I don't think that happened. So seriously, did anybody actually see him? Did you see Myles Garrett on the field? You didn't either? Okay. Because from where I was sitting, again, with my dog Moxie on the sofa, Myles Garrett started his Rams career like he was a personal trainer. It was a cardio game. And not even a good cardio game. So the Rams flew this man all the way around the world to Australia so he could become a tourist. But not even a good tourist, right? His absolute biggest contribution to the Rams roster in his first game as a Ram, Myles Garrett, was simply helping the LA football team meet the minimum requirement of having 11 warm bodies on defense. That's it. Although it seemed like they were playing 10 on 11 because of his impact. Now, we have an NFL insider. Everyone's got an NFL insider. Our NFL insider, we had budget cuts, but we have the Joker from Batman. And we asked our NFL insider, the Joker, and checked the numbers here. And so it was determined that Myles Garrett gave the Rams zero, zip, zilch, and nada. That was his performance. And forget affecting the quarterback. Myles Garrett, he couldn't even affect the box score. It was egg-alicious. Myles Garrett served up farm-fresh, cage-free goose eggs on the international stage. Yeah, that's right. You popped up in the box score as much as Myles Garrett. I popped up in the box score. He didn't show up. So that blockbuster trade with the Browns, and you're expecting the monster mash. But boy, he reminded me of Romeo Doubs with the Patriots. At least Romeo Doubs got the ball. He dropped it. He didn't stop an interception. But Myles Garrett, nothing. And so they went out and traded the Rams for a monster who decided to take a nap. And that's that. So the Rams, they thought they were getting Godzilla, and they received a gecko in shoulder pads. I don't think that was the Geico gecko. I don't know what that was. All right, now last word. Putting a bow on this. Now, Matthew Stafford, let's hear from Stafford. One of the big storylines with the debate going into this game was the travel, and the 49ers got there early. They were hanging out. They were getting involved in the local community there in Australia. The Rams took the opposite. They went out, and they talked to all the smartest people in the rooms, and they said, oh, man, what are we doing? And all the nerds and the geeks and the dorks all got together, and they said, well, just leave at the last possible minute. Okay, you're smart. You got a lot of those educational things, so we'll do that. Why not? Okay, how'd that work out? Here's Matthew Stafford asked about the travel and if that factored in. Take a listen.
1: I don't. You know, I think when the ball's kicked off, we're ready to go play. We just we didn't do it at a high enough clip today.
0: Yeah. All right, now I'm going to be Benny Brightside here. I am going to be Benny effing Brightside. I'm not just some negative gas bag. Benny effing Brightside. All right, so any positives to take away from the Rams getting smashed by the Niners. Yeah, so the 49ers here treated the Rams like a Carl's Jr. Western Bacon Cheeseburger, charbroiled. But thank God, and I'm very positive here, that the circadian rhythm survived. So all the hubris about consulting the world's top sleep experts and chartering the greatest plane ever made by man to fly to Australia. And it turns out none of those doctors, not a single one of those sleep experts, has any experience playing in the NFL. Right? They don't have any experience in that. And they also have no experience with getting your ass kicked internationally. The Rams lost the football game, but according to the scientists, they absolutely dominated bedtime. So there's a net positive. They were rested, refreshed, and fully alert, the Rams, for their own execution. Very impressive. It was a total zombie apocalypse, except these zombies had excellent REM sleep scores. Way to go, boys. Hey, might have lost the game. We kicked ass at sleep. We kicked ass at no jet lag. No jet lag. There you go. Glad they nailed the schedule. Would have been really terrible had the Rams gotten blown out while they were tired rather than getting blown out while they were fully awake. That would have really sucked. Another positive? I think we ought to give it up to the Rams defensive coordinator in the lineage of Don Shula, Chris Shula, who completely, nobody's talking about this. I don't understand why people are talking about this. Chris Shula and that Ram defense completely neutralized 49ers viral wide receiver Dejon Love. I looked at the box score. Dejon Love had no catches. He had no yards. Squadoosh. All right. Now, sure, it's true that Dejon Love doesn't actually exist outside of social media and some dumb women that send him money. But yet you take the victories where you can find them, right? The Rams, they didn't beat the 49ers. Obviously, they didn't. But they won the sleep number performance challenge on getting the most quality sleep. So, hey, upward and onward. Great, come on. Wonderful. Way to go, boys. Way to go. Thank you for wasting 3 hours of my time with that gutless performance. I really do appreciate that. It is the Ben Maller Show. If you would like to be part of this show, you can join us right now. And remember, now we have next hour, Benny versus the Pace. So if you want to get in as a caller this hour and then the final two, we're not going to take any calls. In hour number two, so hour one, three, and four are all about you, mixed in with the other nonsense that we have. 877-99-ON-FOX, 877-996-6369. If you'd like to be part of the live program. So we'll take your calls, comments, the whole thing. We'll have later this hour the Who Am I game. That's mildly exciting. That'll be coming up a little bit later. The bird's eye view. The bird's eye view. And oh, brother. We'll mix that in with some hot glove talk, which is always popular. We'll get to all of that, and we will do it next. However, it is time to come back to reality, and we go into the bull ring. It's the A block. What hour is it?
2: Number one.
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14: Here's your Fox Sports Shoals updated forecast. Lows level off around 72 overnight under mainly clear skies. Mainly clear skies Friday. Chance of thunderstorms. High temperatures reach up to 95. Chance for storms Friday night. Lows dip down to about 71. Cloudy skies expected. From the Weatherology Weather Center, I'm meteorologist Paul Frombly. Currently, it's 74 degrees.
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0: 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As we continue on, the red-eye flight, not yet at our cruising altitude, so the fasten seatbelt sign is still emanating atop the cabin if you look up there, so please keep your seatbelts fastened. 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That's 877-996-6369. Also on X, at Ben Maller. That's at Ben Maller if you'd like to be part of the program. Overnight Joe writes in, he's keeping the TV station on the air, WHEC. Without him, they'd be off the air right now, and he's there in New York doing his thing. And he says, I can't tell you how happy I am that Benny versus the Penny is returning. He called it Benny versus the Coin, which is one of the names, Ben versus the Coin. But it's Benny versus the Penny returning to radio. Shows how long I've been listening to you do this bit. Yes, I watched it on TV, but it's better to listen to on the radio. It is appointment radio, one of the best things about my return to full time. That's from Joe. I agree with all that, except the part where it's better on radio. Financially, it is much better on television. Financially,
1: and
0: Joe,
1: about the financials,
0: they pay a little bit better over there on TV. Yes, the bank account would say you're wrong, Joe. The bank account would say on television much better than radio because they pay a lot more. But we're here. We're happy to be back on then do Benny versus the Penny on the radio, so we're excited about that. The Nature Boy says, I really didn't like all the hugging at the end of the game, Rams and 49ers, both teams. I want violence. It's hard to get that when everyone's rich. They're all rich. They all hang out with each other in the offseason and all that. The Preller Forever account says, the McVay audio belongs in the Maller Cliche Hall of Fame. It was pretty good. It did not reach the Mark Grizzolanic level, which is the gold standard, as you know, Preller Forever. Everything is measured against former Major League Baseball.

0: baseball shortstop Mark Grzelanek, who, while with the Dodgers briefly, oh no, it wasn't even, no, Mark, that's Mark Grzelanek. What am I saying? Oh my God. What a terrible slip that is. Scott Podsednik. I apologize to Mark Grzelanek, former shortstop of the Expos and Dodgers. Scott Podsednik is the guy, White Sox World Series hero. And he briefly played with the Dodgers, and he gave us the gold standard where he went about 40 seconds with nothing but cliche stacked on top of cliche, stacked on top of cliche, and it was absolute audio gold. And it remains, all these years later, it remains the gold standard. Scott Podsednik. I know Lorraine is looking that up right now to make me sound good, and we're going to play that in a second here, and I'm just killing time.
1: You know it takes me about 20 minutes.
0: I understand. Well, I'll just keep talking here.
1: How do you spell Podsednik?
0: Well, this is not the, it's not the spelling bee, but I believe you would spell it P-O-D-S-E-D-N-I-K. I believe that would be Podsednik. I think that's how
1: this
0: you spell
1: one,
0: it.
1: Right?
2: Well, they're all important. We got to win as many as we can. A lot of baseball to be played. Anything can happen. You know, we're going to come to the yard each and every day, battle each night, and look up at the end and see where we stand. We know our work is cut out for us. We got a lot of work to do. Hopefully we can all come together, realize what we have here, and try to get something done.
0: That is just perfection. That's perfection. Now, the other one that I love that is, this is more generic. This is definitely more generic, and I love it as well. It is John McLaren. Let's see if we can look up John McLaren in the system there. That was a brief manager of the Seattle Mariners baseball team, and like every Mariner team, they sucked, and then he went on a rant about trying to fire the team up, and they're sick and tired of losing, and these guys are sick and tired of losing. You know, he went on this whole big rant, and it was the greatest.
3: We're playing our ass off every day and got nothing to show for it. I'm tired of losing. I'm trying to get my ass beat, and so are those guys. We're going to change this around and get after it. And only we can do it. The fans are pissed off, and I'm pissed off, and the players are pissed off. And that's the way it is. There's no easy way out of this. Can't feel sorry for ourselves. Got to buckle it up and get after it. Tired of damn losing this every night, and we bust our ass. It's got to be a total team effort to turn this thing around, and that's it.
0: The great thing about that John McLaren is it's really old, and it would work for any sport. He doesn't say baseball. He didn't say the Mariners. That could have been Sean McVay. Like, let's do a little cosplay here, Lorena. Let's go to Sean McVay postgame. Here's what Sean McVay had to say about the Rams' loss.
3: We're playing our ass off every day and got nothing to show for it. I'm tired of losing. I'm trying to get my ass beat, and so are those guys. We're going to change this around and get after it.
0: That's right.
3: And only we can do it.
0: Damn right.
3: The fans are pissed off, and I'm pissed off, and the players are pissed off.
0: Everyone.
3: And that's the way it is. There's no easy way out of this. Can't feel sorry for ourselves. Got to buckle it up and get after it.
0: That's right.
3: Tired of damn losing this every night, and we bust our ass. It's got to be a total team effort to turn this thing around, and that's it.
0: I realize this is probably terrible radio. I just love these classic bites. I love them. It's
1: I think
0: just
1: you're
0: perfect.
1: Also teaching history.
0: It's so good. It's so good. And the other one is the torts. You know, why'd you lose, coach? Well, we sucked at a time you cannot suck, which is, that's also generic, and that can work for anything, which is much better than Dave Roberts. I really liked him in that spot, which makes me want to puke in my mouth every time somebody sucks in a big moment. I really liked him in that spot. Well, that doesn't really work. You see that? That doesn't
4: we sucked.
0: Really work.
4: And we sucked at a time that you can't suck.
0: Oh, there's torts. That's so good. That is so great. All right, let's go to the phones. And we go now to, I don't know, I thought this guy might be in Australia, but I don't believe he is. Let's go to Ernesto in the Bay Area. Hello, Ernesto.
5: Big Ben Maller, what a fantastic game. It's a domination situation. Throw another lamb on the Barbie.
0: Yeah, I was looking for, I thought you might have gone to the game in Australia. That's a pretty big trip, though, to go down to Australia. It's pretty far.
5: I went to Melbourne a couple years ago for Australian Open, so I didn't want to go back right away. But I guess the Rams didn't want to go either.
0: Well, apparently not. They went the very last minute there, so it's a long flight to go and spend a day there and then come back. It's not ideal. But, yeah, there you go. We didn't make a bet, but I still have that hat you sent me, Ernesto. So I'll pay off the bet. We didn't bet on this game though, so you should have called up and bet on this game. You should have done it.
5: You You should wear it just out of shame for how they play.
0: I'm not too worried about it. I think they'll be all right. But for one day, congratulations, Ernesto, and all my 49er friends. You can pump your chest out and do a victory lap and take a bow.
5: The 49ers are back, baby.
0: They are back. I agree. Until about week 6 or 7, when these guys start getting hurt because of the electrical substation. But as long as they can, for the first month, they'll be fine. After that, who knows? Healthy, they're one of the top teams in the NFL. Nobody stays healthy, as you know, Ernesto. Nobody stays healthy. That's the problem. You got to have some depth. That's the.
5: We're going all the way this year, Ben.
0: All right, buddy. Enjoy your night, Ernesto. Thank you, buddy. The great Ernesto. All right, buddy. There he goes. Anthony in Anaheim, did I mention this? I don't think I did. Says, please do not be a morning zoo show and give me a birthday shout out. I will not do that, Anthony. You sold out. You decided to become a married man, a family man. You're probably a grandfather by now, Anthony. I can't give you a shout out. You sold out. You left us in the dust.
6: Yeah, over cumpleaños here, feliz.
0: I'm not going to wish you a happy birthday, no matter how much you beg.
7: You old man.
0: We're not a morning show. We don't do that kind of thing here.
1: We don't do that.
0: If you want to buy a Cameo, I'm on Cameo. You can go. I'll do a shout out if you want or some nonsense like that. But outside of that, I know. I'm sorry. And by the way, Anthony, such a big shot, this guy. He's too big to show up to these meet and greets. We were in Vegas last couple of years. No Anthony in Anaheim. All right? Didn't show up. Doesn't make the effort. So I can't wish you a happy birthday. You don't make the effort for the show. It's a bad job by you. The specialist writes in and says, basically, the Rams decided to do Australia on the cheap and paid for it. They wanted to save a couple of million dollars for their glorious leader, Stan Kroenke, who needs money to pay for a baseball team in Anaheim. So there were no koalas for the players, no kangaroos or dingoes, and no recovery after a 16-hour flight. Well, that's the part you're wrong at. These guys, it's that hubris. I deal with the same bullcrap with the Dodgers. The Dodgers are so spoiled, the players on the Dodgers, they have their own plane just for the players. They can't be around the support staff or the other part of the traveling party for the Dodgers. They're that elitist over there, those schmucks with the Dodgers, that they can't be with the unwashed. The Rams, they actually talk to these geniuses who never experienced athletic competition, and then like, hey, let's... How should we handle this? All right, we'll just fly in at the last possible minute. And that's not the only variable. It's one of the variables. It's not the only variable, but my goodness. All right, let's say hello to... Let's go to Andrea, who's in Berkeley. She's the astrology insider. And she is up next from her compound somewhere in Berkeley. What's going on? Look at you.
8: Yes, Andrea. Hi, Ben. How are you?
0: Welcome back, Andrea.
8: Yes, I know. I've had a lot of dental work to be dealing with, so definitely wanted to put in a call. I've been enjoying your show. I just don't always have a chance to call in, and this was good timing with the new moon in Virgo, and the 49ers are born June 4th, 1944. So they're Gemini with Virgo rising, and that was a nice boost to have the new moon on their rising sign. And, Purdy, December 27, 1999, he was an ambitious Capricorn, 3 touchdowns. So that was really a nice game to watch. I really, kind of enjoyed the... theme of them playing in Australia and all that.
0: I had the opposite. I had the opposite feeling watching that game. I did not enjoy that game very much. See, I don't know why. There's something about that game that I did not really get into. I don't know what it was. The beaches look good, but we have nice beaches here. So, we have good beaches.
8: It's a different vibe, but, it's just nice to have football back and, happy new football season. It was just nice to kind of usher it in a different way. And it was just exciting to see.
0: More importantly, how are you doing? You doing all right? You getting better here? You got more work to do, but you're doing okay right now?
8: Yeah, thanks for asking, Ben. It's kind of a work in progress. Yeah, I got more dental stuff. We got the full moon coming up on the 26th, but I also have a tooth extraction, and you tend to bleed more on the full moon. So I'm not sure I'm going to keep that date. So just a lot of moving parts to get the optimum date for more dental work. But, you know, like Ram Dass said, for wanting it to be perfect, it never gets done. So we're going to see what we can do to get a good date. So we got the full moon on the 26th. We had the new moon in Virgo today. So that was nice. It's Virgo season. My birthday's coming up on the 17th. So just a lot of things kind of to look forward to, and it was just nice to see football season back, and I've been enjoying your show, and, you know.
0: Well, it's good to hear your voice. Andrea, good luck with everything. Keep us posted. Check in every once in a while until you're all the way back. All right.
8: Thank you so much.
0: All right, there she goes. A Virgo in service. Andrea is her name. She never hits the panic button. You can say hello to her and have a fine conversation. So the bird's eye view, 100,000 people in attendance at the 49er Ram game in Australia. And it was played on a cricket ground and had some of the worst seats possible. This was like a throwback to the old days when they used to build those cookie cutter stadiums in America back in the 70s and in the 80s and whatnot. And they were just like round bowls. Of course, cricket played on a bigger field, so it's a larger stadium. And several videos went viral, one of somebody who had a front row seat for the game there and couldn't see anything. I mean, it was might as well have been watching it on TV somewhere. It was terrible. There was another shot of somebody from the upper deck, and it looked like, even if you had binoculars, you might not be able to see anything. You talk about bird's eye view. That was a bird's eye view. It was like you were sitting a mile away from the action. Like, why would you pay money to sit a mile away from that? There's no point in doing it. It's completely a waste of your time and apparently your money if you paid for it. All right, it is the Ben Maller Show. Time now for the Who Am I game, and this being the opening weekend of the NFL, we play the Who Am I game. My 250 rushing yards are still the most in NFL history in a season opening game. Again, my 250 rushing yards are still the most in NFL history in a season opening game. Who am I? That is the question. The answer, we'll get to it, and we will do it next. However, it's live read season. The reads do not stop, and we love that because we get to talk to you about here in the B Block. What hour is it again? I forget what hour.
7: Number 1.
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15: 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It's best for Dame. 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
17: Here's your Fox Sports Shoals updated forecast. Lows level off around 72 overnight under mainly clear skies. Mainly sunny skies. Friday, chance of thunderstorms. High temperatures reach up to 95. Cloudy skies expected. Friday night, chance of thunderstorms. Lows dip down to about 71. From the Weatherology Weather Center, I'm meteorologist Ray Miller. Right now, it's 74 degrees.
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0: The Ben Maller Show on Fox Sports Radio. As we roll through the overnight hours, reminder, next hour, not only do you get a Maller monologue, you also get Benny versus the Penny returning for the full edition. We've had a couple of picks. By the way, point out, I want to let all the affiliates know, 2-0 against the spread this year, had the Niners and also had the team, not 2-0, I lied. 1-0-1. So we haven't lost yet, is what I'm trying to say. There was a push in the Patriot game with the Seahawks, so nobody won that game. It hit the number. So we're 1-0-1. We'll try to keep that perfect record going here next hour. And a reminder that today is Friday, and that means the fifth hour podcast returns, a special chat with longtime Dodger broadcaster, the great Ross Porter, who is... Well, I don't want to give it away, but Ross, he's getting up there in age, and he sounds better. I've had athletes on that are in their 20s and 30s that sound terrible, and Ross is, he's up there. And God love him. He's better than, like, these young athletes, and you'll hear. Fifth Hour Podcast today, so check that out. Wherever you get your podcast, thank you, thank you, thank you. Time now for the payoff on the Who Am I game. This is where we pretend to be somebody else, as we call it, the aforementioned Who Am I game.
1: Who?
0: So my 250 rushing yards are still the most in NFL history in a season-opening game. The NFL keeps records just for opening weekend, and this is the record. Jay Ajayi, there's a funny name, from Femi, the Uber Eats driver. What else do we have? Page down. Alf, the alien opiner, says, bumped Benny, waiting to do the Thursday spot there in Kansas City. Yes, I got bumped from my normal time on Fesco in the morning because the Chiefs owner, Clark Hunt, called in and would only be available when I was supposed to be on their morning show. So I had to get bumped for that. Bad job by the Chiefs owner. I'm upset with him. I'm sure he's annoyed by that. Adrian Peterson, guessed by Andy in Lionel Lakes, Minnesota. Who else do we have? Reek in Minnesota says, you're either former Viking running back Alfred Anderson or Lorena's pet cockroach. Either one. Chance, 2% chance, is going with Miss Cleo as his answer. Chiefs legend Priest Holmes, guessed by Eloy from Compton. Who else do we have? Truck Stop Fungus says John Jacob Schmidt is the answer. I think there might have been another name there, Truck Stop
2: Fungus. His name is my name, too.
0: Yeah. What else do we have? Let's see. Page down. Sheriff Buford T. Justice, the legend from Kev Atomic. Alexa Bliss from Just Josh. Lorena, what say you?
2: I was going to go with Captain America.
0: Captain America? No, a guy that killed two people. O.J. Simpson back in 1973 for Buffalo. O.J. Simpson, 250 yards in the opener. 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
25: Here's your Fox Sports Shoals updated forecast. Partly cloudy skies overnight with a low of 72. Sunshine mixed with clouds at times again Friday. Chance of thunderstorms. Highs level off around 95. From the Weatherology Weather Center, I'm meteorologist Jennifer Wojcicki. Currently, it's 73 degrees.
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28: The 49ers took down the Rams in Australia, coming out on top 27-7. Brock Purdy led the way, throwing for 205 yards and 3 touchdowns. He did have 1 interception, while Matthew Stafford threw for 155 yards and only had an interception. This is the fewest points scored for the Rams with Stafford as their quarterback, and it's their first double-digit loss since 2024. ESPN reports that Patriots wide receiver A.J. Brown is expected to miss 4 weeks because of that high ankle sprain. In baseball, welcome back to the Bronx, Anthony Volpe.
29: Swing on, hit the right field, hit pretty well. Beck going back, look it up, it's gone! Oh my goodness! Grand slam for Anthony Volpe on his return!
28: You heard it on the Yankees radio network. They crushed the Rockies 10-3, while the Mariners defeated the Rangers 4-3. I'm Monty Bolaños.
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0: Here he is, Ben Maller.
1: At the tone, the time will be Brock O'Clock. Huh? What? Welcome in the beginning of another hour of the Ben Maller Show. We are in the air everywhere on the river of life as we try to make a splash before our time is up. Coast to coast, border to border, and beyond. On the vast and splashily powerful microphones of FSR, emanating live from the fade, the fadeaway, like the fadeaway jumper, guaranteed human, on the world famous Fox Sports Radio studios, where courtesy flusher, that's right, courtesy flusher, you know it's a serious show when one of your P1s is named courtesy flusher. 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Now, Mr. Irrigation is deep in the heart of Houston and the number one burner account. 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Football is here, and so is DraftKings. 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The crown is yours. And it is our realm here in the audio world. And a reminder later this hour, back where it all started, the great homecoming episode, Benny versus the Penny. We'll do the monologue, and then you'll be on the receiving end of all the key games. We'll break them all the big matchups in the NFL. We're going to break them down. Not scientifically, but we'll break them down here on this show, and we'll tell you who we like and why we like the teams that we like. So far, 1-0-1 this weekend to begin the NFL season. We took the Niners and the points. That worked out. They won. I thought they would lose and cover the spread. They won the game outright. And the Seattle-New England game, that was a push. Our lead, though, this hour is from Australia. That's right. More on the game two matchup as the 49ers and the Rams went at it. And if you saw this game, you know it was not much of a game in terms of competition here. The much celebrated Ram defense allowed the Niners to convert on almost 60% of their third downs, keeping possession of the ball for some sustained drives. If you look at the 49er offense, they started the game with a 15-play, 65-yard drive. They only got a field goal out of that. They held on to the ball for 7 minutes of game time, controlling, methodically converting on third down. So they got a field goal on that drive. They also had an 11-play drive, a 9-play drive. And the Rams, on the other hand, they only had one somewhat meaningful drive. They had a 12-play, 72-yard drive, and they ended up turning the ball over on downs because Matthew Stafford, for some reason, I don't know why they would even think about running a quarterback keeper. The guy can't move like that, and yet McVay called it dum-da-dum-dum-dum. And it got stonewalled at the goal line. The Niners defensive front held, and that's that. So that was it. And then the Rams had a drive in garbage time that also was 10 plays, but that doesn't really count. That doesn't really count. So the Niners win 27-7. And while normally the better story is in the losing locker room, we are going to focus on the winning side as I blatantly suck up to all of our listeners in Northern California. So there you go. This is for you. This is for Ernesto and Jay Scoop and all the big Niner fans and all the big fans of the show that love the Niners. So that's a good jumping off point. Let us discuss the question. How big was this 49er win for Kyle Shanahan and company as they get her done and knock off the Rams? So my observations on this, I've got Operation Repo, Gift Basket, and Bounty Napkin. And we will combine all of these things together. And you and I are going to have a date with destiny when Benny versus the Penny returns shortly. We always start with number one.
2: Number one.
1: So the Rams are, whether you like it or not, the measuring stick in the NFL. They are the bar. Now, right now, that is a low bar to clear. It's not a high bar. It's a low bar. The Rams, as the measuring stick in the NFL going into the season, and make no mistake, for the 49ers, this was a placement test. And San Francisco walked out of Australia. They boarded their jet back to America with a puffy sticker and a juice box. Not just a puffy sticker, not just a juice box. They got both. They got both. How about that? Yeah. They didn't just beat L.A. The 49ers went Operation Repo is what they did. The Niners were repo men. And they actually, and I didn't show this for some reason on Netflix, they didn't show this, but they repossessed the hype machine from the Rams, and then they changed the locks on it. Now, Brock Purdy's getting a lot of love. He had 3 touchdown passes and a passer rating of over 100, and people are fired up about Brock Purdy and all that. Well, I will be the voice of reason here. I reached my boiling point when I kept seeing all this amazing commentary about how Brock Purdy shoved it down the Rams' throats and all that. Purdy was obviously not Joe Montana. He wasn't Steve Young. He wasn't Jeff Garcia. He was Mr. Checkdown with a hall pass. Brock Purdy averaged 6 yards per throw. This is not some kind of aerial warfare by the 49er offense. It's essentially going house to house and putting flyers on everyone's door house to house. He dinked and dunked. He threw an interception and still ended up using enough paper cuts to beat the Rams. And it was essentially football oatmeal that Brock Purdy was serving up, and the Rams choked on the oatmeal. And to think about the Niner franchise, they had that 11-day scandal with Kyle Shanahan, the faux accident, the police cover-up, and a lot of funny business, right? That's definitely not kosher, what was going on with Shanahan. It makes you wonder, why would you not release the video? What are you hiding? Why'd you wait 11 days? The NFL has been known to cover a lot of things up over the years, so you wonder if there was some payouts that took place. I don't know. You don't know for sure. And so that happened. Radio silence for 11 days. And then the gold standard, the billionaire owner looking to get a little nookie in a double-wide trailer at an Ohio mobile home park there. And the 49ers, so they desperately needed a normal night, or I guess a normal morning, because this game was played at 10:30 in the morning there in Australia, local time, and they got it. It's alarming for the Rams. It is a booster shot for the 49ers' confidence, and the Niners will be fine if everyone stays out there. Of course, the NFL injury rate is 100%, so check back midseason when McCaffrey's dinged up and Bosa's out and Warner's got a bump over here and Brock Purdy misses a couple of games. And then we'll see how the Niners are at that particular point. Now, one of the other teams that you got to look at in the NFC West would be in the Pacific Northwest. So we hop, skip, and jump to Seattle. We have a follow-up update. The injured Seahawk quarterback, Sam Darnold. And Sam Darnold will be right back on the field this upcoming weekend for week 2 of the NFL. No. Sam Darnold is expected to miss at least week number 2. The Seattle football team has a bye. They play Arizona, which is not a real NFL team. Darnold went out with a right hip injury. If you saw the game on Wednesday night, you know that. Now, despite the news that Darnold's going to miss at least one game, Mike McDonald had a farm, EIEIO, and Mike McDonald called the MRI results, quote, really, really good news. Really, really good news. He said that Darnold's hip is intact. So apparently he didn't leave it on the field. He did not lose his hip while he was playing football against the Patriots. So Darnold's hip is intact, and the injury appears to be a muscular problem rather than a structural problem, meaning the pillar of the hip. Darnold.

0: Question. You got the coach, Mike McDonald, who said the Seahawks got, quote, really, really good news on Sam Darnold, even though he's going to be out. So how did you process this? How did you process this? So on this one, Seattle is ringing the church bells because Sam Darnold did not get sentenced to injured reserve. Congratulations. Congratulations. They have diagnosed nothing, right, in terms of the prognosis. I should phrase that differently. They have a diagnosis, but they don't have a prognosis, which is seemingly the part that tells you when the player is going to come back. So again, they have a diagnosis, they don't have a prognosis, and muscular rather than structural is NFL medical jargon. It's the kind of gift-wrapped, gift-basket, happy-talk slop that you get. Teams shovel this happy-talk slop into little baskets, and the actual answer is, we have no effing idea. We don't know. And then he tossed in a sooner rather than later, which is beautiful. Put that right next to day to day, which is also classic in the Museum of Meaningless Football Phrases. Now, if they initially feared, and this is the chatter, that Seattle thought this was a grade 3 tear for Sam Darnold. Now, I'm not a doctor. I did stay at a Holiday Inn Express a few days ago. So Sam Darnold, they thought, was a grade 3. That would have meant he would have been out for 8 to 10 weeks at minimum, if not season ending. So they were thinking it was a grade 3, and now it's either a grade 1 or a grade 2. The hammy, did it go whammy? So that's the deal on that. So Darnold could still be out for 1 to 5. Well, he's obviously about 1 week, but up to 5 weeks if it's a grade 2. So where I sit on this side of the microphone, despite all the propaganda from JJ and Renton and our buddy Nostradinus, I'm looking at this and I'm like, okay, so I don't think that's dodging a bullet. That's hearing gunshots and realizing nobody has checked to see if there's any holes in your body. So you got the backup, Drew Lock, who gets the football. And Seattle, as we mentioned, they've got a bye this week. They play the Cardinals, who are not trying to win. They've got them. And so Washington, this is in week 2, and they play the Washington Commanders, which is a dumb name for a team. It should be the Redskins. So they can send thank you baskets to Arizona and Washington. Now, if you have to wander into quarterback purgatory, at least you have scheduled a mini bar, which is loaded, an absolutely loaded mini bar. So that's good. Now, final point to a team we mentioned that's not trying to win, and that's the Arizona football team. So Cardinals coach Mike LaFleur, wonder how he got the job. Oh, that's right. His brother coaches the Packers. So Mike LaFleur is trying to ease concern about the rookie star running back Jeremiah Love, who suffered a high ankle sprain in mid-August, the next great savior of the woebegone Arizona Cardinals. Now, Love has not practiced or played since the aforementioned injury, although the Arizona rookie head coach says he has begun moving around. Well, that's good. On the practice field, LaFleur offered really no detail on what the plan was, describing the player, Jeremiah Love, as simply progressing and saying that the picture should become clearer once official practices begin, blah, blah, blah, blah, blah, which I believe they already have. Asked directly about Love's chances of playing week number 1 against aforementioned Chargers. This Sunday in L.A., LaFleur said, I feel good about that, he said. All right, close quote. Question. Do you believe rookie Cardinals coach Mike LaFleur when he says he feels good about Jeremiah Love, the next great running back in the NFL's chances of playing this weekend? So this is pure, unadulterated coach speak, gobbledygook, built entirely around what we like to call in these parts the holy trinity of vagueness. Progressing and I feel good. Yeah. This show is progressing. It's progressing. The only way the show goes backwards is when you download the podcast and then you can rewind the show. In real time, the show is progressing. And I feel good. The word progressing, one of the great weasel terms in the English dictionary. A corpse is technically progressing towards breaking apart into bite-sized pieces and all that. Lorena was telling me a story about it. She gave me a good corpse story earlier, so it was in my head here as the body decomposes. But anyway, I feel good. That quote, I feel good, is not a medical diagnosis. It is in no medical journal. I feel good. In fact, our old buddy Jed Who Fled, who I believe is currently not available to call the show, Jed Who Fled felt great after a plastic baggie of the good stuff, but nobody was out there clearing him out of the swampland in Florida to take handoffs for the Buccaneers in the backfield. So the injury update, this particular injury update, has the nutritional value of a soggy Bounty napkin. Yum, yum to my tum-tum. And at this point, NFL injury news conferences are not even updates anymore. They're not. They are just organized misinformation sessions set up in front of a wall of microphones. Mike LaFleur is standing up there slinging pure snake oil straight out of the Arizona Cardinals traveling medicine show around the country. So that's like one guy I want to see is this guy, Jeremiah Levesque. He's got the name of a star. Do we all agree on that? That's a name of a star, Jeremiah Love. It sounds like one of those fake names they'd come up with. Back when Hollywood used to make movies that were actually good and not just Marvel movies, that they would come up with a script and they'd have that star running back who went to Notre Dame and his name is Jeremiah Love. And oh, man, that would be a great name. They don't really do that anymore. I'm still curious to see if this guy can be good. It's very difficult to be a successful running back on a dog food team because what happens, they box you up. They make the crappy quarterback, in this case, Jacoby Brissett, throw the ball, which leaves little room to run the ball, which becomes problematic. It is the Ben Maller Show. Now, one thing that is not problematic is Benny versus the Penny. We have handpicked the top matchups in the NFL, the ones that we are most interested in. We've got the grade eight, and we will break them down. If you've never heard Benny versus the Penny before, that means you're kind of new to the show. We've been doing this for many, many decades on the radio, and then it was so popular it went on television. It was on national television for a couple of years on regional cable TV, but it was on nationally for a couple of years, and we did it on YouTube last year. But we're returning it to its roots, at least for now. It'll be on the radio, and you'll get it straight ahead. No calls this hour. You can comment if you want to add on to what I'm analyzing in terms of what I think is going to happen in these games. You are more than welcome to chime in on the X Machine at Ben Maller. But no calls this hour. It'll be Benny versus the Penny for the rest of the hour. We'll get to that, and we will do it next. And it is the A Block in what hour? Let's see what hour it is. Here we go.
1: Number two.
0: Well, what I just said about Benny versus the Penny is noble. 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
24: Here's your Fox Sports Shoals updated forecast. Partly cloudy skies overnight with a low of 72. Sunshine mixed with clouds at times again Friday. Chance of thunderstorms. Highs level off around 95. From the Weatherology Weather Center, I'm meteorologist Jennifer Wojcicki. Currently, it's 73 degrees.
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0: The Ben Maller Show on Fox Sports Radio. As we continue on a very important day here to remember 25th anniversary. Wow. 25th anniversary of September 11th. And we are doing what many people need on this day, overnight talk radio. Very important. Yes. Sports radio. Reminder, later on, we've got the fifth hour podcast, and that'll be a spinoff, obviously, of this show and a chance to catch up. Just an excuse to talk to one of the people that helped influence my career in radio, the great Ross Porter, a longtime Dodger broadcaster. Let's play baseball trivia on Dodger Talk. The great Ross will stop by, and he'll be on the fifth hour later on today. So we'll hear some stories. He's had an amazing life in broadcasting and whatnot, so you'll hear tales that have never been told before on the fifth hour podcast. So check it out. Meanwhile, let's strike up the band. Let's not waste any time. You know what time it is. Here we go. We got the big imaging thing here to get the party started. Here it is.
1: 2 seconds.
0: All right. A little razzle-dazzle. I know it's a surprise. I didn't promote Benny versus the Penny, but here it is. It's a complete shock that we're doing it here. And, I don't know why. Well, it's a good time.
2: Yeah. Welcome, players.
3: You're welcome.
2: Are you up for more Maller mayhem?
3: Yeah!
2: It's time now. Benny versus the Penny.
0: And it is back. I would say by popular demand. I don't know that that's the case. But it is back. Benny versus the Penny, the iconic bit. And we normally have music playing or whatever. I don't know. We'll work out the kinks here eventually. I did get a message from one of my key insiders who was demanding, absolutely demanding. Said, we cannot do Benny versus the Penny without the classic tune from back in the day, or it's not the authentic Benny versus the Penny. So we'll have to go in there and find Pink Floyd's Money and then play that. But in the meantime, if you're new to the show, this has been off and on radio for many, many years. It's a hobby that I have. I like to handicap NFL games against the spread. Makes it more enjoyable for me when I watch the games. I've been doing this many years. Some years I've done really well. I've gotten killed some years against the spread. And I was doing really, really well on the podcast version of this, on the fifth hour podcast. And then we went on television and I just pooped the bed on television, which was very more embarrassing than radio because people could see me drowning on a weekly basis over there on NBC. But we're back on radio, so back to winning. And so far, we have not lost. We are 1-0-1 against the spread. Had a push on the Patriots-Seahawks game. The 3 points there, that game finished with a three-point line. Took the Patriots, so that didn't work out. Nice blown 10-0 lead by the Patriots. Bunch of patsies. And then we gave you the 49ers plus the points in Australia, and that worked out to be an outright win. Didn't need the points. We thought the Rams would win, but the Niners would cover. So we have handpicked 8 games. The way this works is, if you're, again, someone that's not heard the bit, Koopa Loop will be representing the Penny. So he will flip the Penny in the air everywhere, and that's how that works. And Benny versus the Penny, very simple. Now, they've tried to get rid of the Penny, which is a bad job by them. Oh, here we go. Here we go. Now I'm in the mood. See, you had to get me in the mood, Lorena. Now I'm in the mood.
1: Why wouldn't you tell me this was your song days ago?
0: I don't know.
1: Yeah. I've never played this.
0: I assume everyone knows everything. I don't know. Yeah. Anyway, so we flip the Penny in the air and everywhere. And you say, well, what is heads? You know, heads. Well, what is that? Well, that's the home team. Tails is the road team because you're sitting a tuchus when you go on the road. And so that's how that works. And these are all lines from our friends over at DraftKings. So factor that in. Lines are subject to change. So this is as of when we started handicapping these games. Again, 8 handpicked games. So let's get the party started. First up on the board, the Atlanta Falcons and the Pittsburgh Steelers. This game in the land of the Yinzer. It's on Fox. You better watch. You're not. I'm telling you, better watch. You're not going to. No. Well, this game featuring, I believe, Joe Davis and Greg Olsen have the call, if I'm not mistaken, on this game on the Fox box that rocks. So they will have the call there. And Steelers were a 3-point favorite. And they have now gone all the way up to 5.5-point favorites for Pittsburgh at home with Aaron Rodgers in what is going to be, he says, his final season as quarterback in Pittsburgh. Now, the reason for this line movement is an injury, and the quarterback for the Atlanta Falcons not expected to play in this game as of the time we're doing Benny versus the Penny. Tua Tagovailoa injured during practice, and that means that Cooper Rush is expected to start at quarterback for the team from Atlanta, and that is why there is such a big point spread. It's not that Tua's that much better than Cooper Rush. It's just that Cooper Rush is that much worse than every other quarterback in the NFL. The wise guys are leaning towards the Pittsburgh Steelers. However, remember, the numbers, most of the bets by the professionals, as I understand, are done early on. They get their money in when they like the line. The line has moved. So the sharps liked Pittsburgh at -3. The line's inflated now. I'm going to take the line value here. I am going to take the Atlanta Falcons plus the 5.5. I don't think Pittsburgh's good enough to blow anybody out. And I do believe Atlanta will have a pretty good defense. And they have Bijan Robinson, who should be able to make a couple of plays here. Atlanta trying to shorten the game. Pittsburgh's not going to score that many points because it's just, they have a plodding offense. They don't have too many playmakers there in Pittsburgh, unless they picked up somebody I didn't see on my depth chart here. And Tua's dealing with an oblique injury. He was limited, so as mentioned, Cooper Rush is going to play quarterback. So you feed the ball to Bijan Robinson, get out of the way. And the Falcons do have some decent playmakers with Drake London and Kyle Pitts and whatnot. So you can just throw that quick passing game, screen plays, play action, get the ball to those guys. And not that Cooper Rush is all that good. So I'm going to take the Atlanta Falcons. I'll take the point spread value with the 5.5. And the penny picks! Koopa Loop, flip the penny in the air everywhere. Let's see where that penny lands.
3: Ben, when you did this on TV, did you guys lie about the penny? Or did you really flip a penny?
0: No, not only did we flip the penny, my buddy, one of the big executives at NBC, lives in Philadelphia, and he made sure he was the keeper of the penny. Like, I didn't even know who the penny picked before the show.
3: Okay.
0: Are you saying this is not a fine oil machine, Coop?
3: I'm just saying I feel bad because, we've got the penny picks the Atlanta Falcons.
0: Oh, my God. All right. Well, that's not.
3: I mean, that's just what? It. You know, I'm flipping an actual penny here.
0: So, okay, that shows you it's
1: really
0: authentic.
1: He really did.
0: But that's good, though. That shows you it's authentic.
3: Yeah, yeah.
0: And it makes it easier, Coop, when I'm watching these games, because then I don't have to worry about, 8,000 games. There's only a couple that were different on.
3: That's true.
0: Next up, we have the Chicago Bears and the Carolina Panthers. And this game is on Fox as well. We didn't pick the game just because it's on Fox, but it is on Fox. Adam Amin and Drew Brees have the call. And you say, well, what's the weather going to be like? You always worry late in the year about the snow and the bad weather and all that. Well, early in the year, you worry about the heat. And it is going to be toasty on Sunday at 1 o'clock in Charlotte. 87 degrees, a slight chance of thunderstorms there in the Charlotte area. So some hot summer weather for Carolina and the Chicago Bears. The Bears, again, the road team. Bears, a 3-point favorite in this game. And where is the wise guy money on this? The sharp money pointing towards the Chicago Bears here as they're getting most of the money, most of the bets on DraftKings based on the information that we have at this time. Now, the reason for that is injury. There's the main reason the Bears are getting the pick is from the wise guys is the injury. Now, I'm going to take the Bears also, and I like the logic of this. Carolina is opening the season without both of their starting tackles. That seems to be a bad thing for me. I didn't play in the NFL, but it would seem to me if you're playing both your backup tackles against a pretty good Chicago defense, that's not going to end very well. We know Bryce Young's not very good. Even when he gets protection, he's not very good. Can you imagine what's going to be like when the Bears defense collapses on the edges and forces Bryce Young to speed up his already crappy clock, and what a debacle that's going to be. And get the Chicago Bears defense forcing Carolina into those third and long situations where you force something. I'm not betting on the Bears because of Caleb Williams. I'm not a big Caleb Williams fan, even though many of my friends in Chicago worship at the altar of Caleb Williams. Bottom line here, the Bears will win, they will cover, and they'll turn that Carolina offensive line into mashed potatoes. Take the Bears. Take the Bears. The Penny Picks.
3: All road teams all the time, Ben. The Penny also likes the Bears.
0: This is ridiculous. This is absurd. This is illogical. All right, next up, we got to move on. All right, next up for us, let's go down to the Baltimore Ravens. A new coach here for the Ravens is Harbaugh took off to the Giants. They fired him. Ravens opening up here, a 3.5-point favorite. Ravens minus three and a half over the Indianapolis Colts. This game being played in Indianapolis, which means who cares about the weather? Because it's in a dome. It'll be 85 outside, but perfect conditions inside there at the dome in Indianapolis. And the wise guys, the sharp money backing the team from Indianapolis. The public likes Baltimore, so we have a split on this game. I'm going to take the Indianapolis Colts plus the 3.5. And the reason for this, I don't trust the Ravens are all the way back. A lot of changes there in Baltimore. I don't know what to make of this new coaching staff. I want to see what they've got there. Jonathan Taylor is really good. Should be able to shorten the game there, keep Lamar Jackson on the sidelines, and hide Daniel Jones. Pick your spots with that. And it's not like the Colts have to stop Lamar Jackson and Derrick Henry. They don't. Just force the game to be close, long drives, methodical drives here and whatnot. And so I'm going to take the Indianapolis Colts here at home plus the 3.5. And the Penny Picks. Let's see here. Put the penny in the air everywhere like you don't care. Come on. Don't. Come on. Come on, Coop. Don't do this to me. Come on.
3: The Penny Picked the Colts.
0: Wait. So we've done now five games with three here and then two the other. And the Penny's picked the same thing I've picked every game.
1: Every time.
3: Yes. Yes.
0: What's the point of the bet?
3: Do you want the penny to go first next time?
0: Yeah, you know what? Maybe we will. How about that? All right, listen, this is one more game real quick here. Buccaneers and this is absurd. Buccaneers and the Bengals. This game is on Fox. You've got Kevin Kugler and Daryl Moose Johnston on the call. So that is the broadcast matchup here. The Bengals, a 3.5-point favorite at home. Partly cloudy, 83 degrees in that beautiful city of Cincinnati, right on the shores of the Ohio Bengals River on Sunday afternoon. I normally go first, but I'll let the penny pick. Go ahead, Coop. Let the penny pick. Go ahead. Let's see who the penny likes. La, la, la, la, la, la, la.
3: The penny likes the Bengals. Stop it.
0: We're gonna get canceled from radio. This is so stupid. This is like the worst bit in the history of radio bits. Yeah, I like the Bengals too, Coop. Here's why. Jeez.
1: Is it Benny and the Penny, or it's just Benny picking
0: games and the Penny's agreeing with me? It's the Amen Choir. It's the Amen Choir. The Penny's so devastated from being canceled by the United States government that they're like, all right. Anyway, listen, Tampa, I'm looking at Joe Burrow here. Should be able to attack the Bucs secondary. The Bucs much better last year anyway against the run versus the pass last season. I know it's a new year. There's new players and all that. The Bucs not as good as they were last year. They're lacking playmakers on offense, mainly Mike Evans. A couple other guys left in the offseason. And I'm looking at Cincinnati, and they're healthy for the most part right now. And you've got two big play bazookas out there, torpedoes, and Jamar Chase and T. Higgins, who were full participants of practice on Thursday. And Tampa, they're secondary. And good luck. You're going to give up some chunk plays. And that's a problem. We like the moxie of Baker Mayfield and all that, but he turned the ball over a ton last season. He's very erratic, and you do that, good luck. Now, Cincinnati historically in recent years has not been very good early in the season, but that tells you what has happened, not what's going to happen. Bottom line, I am going to take the Bengals, just like the stupid penny. So far, 1, 2, 3, 4, 5, 6. We're 6 for 6. Will we continue? Up next, we got a showdown between the Bills and the Texans. We've got that. And real quick, I will give the instant trivia. Then we got to get back to the games because we are up against it, as we say in the radio business. Here's the instant trivia. Blank leads the NFL with 34 touchdown receptions on go/fade routes or routes since 2018. 7 more than the next closest player. That's the instant trivia. The answer, we'll get to it. We'll do it next. However, it's the B block, and what hour is it? Let's find out. Here we
4: go. Number 2.
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4: Here's your Fox Sports Shoals updated forecast. Lows level off around 72 overnight under partly cloudy skies. Sunshine mixed with clouds at times again. Friday, chance of thunderstorms. Daytime highs approaching 95. Lows around 70. Friday night, chance for storms. From the Weatherology Weather Center, I'm meteorologist Paul Trombley. Right now, it's 72 degrees.
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6: 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Baker Mayfield is a double nickels. 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

0: 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Also on YouTube. 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Do a solid. We're fighting all these big, highly promoted corporate radio shows. We're just a little overnight show that can. Going round the mountain, going round the mountain. 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Ben Maller Show. Click the like button. Watch the videos. Comment. That F's up the algorithm. We get in the algorithm. More people watch. It's all fake on the internet, but watch the videos. Come on. I'm told I'm not supposed to say it's all fake, but watch the videos on YouTube. Please check it out. Thank you. Thank you. Thank you. All right. Time now for the instant trivia quickly, and we'll get back to Benny versus the Penny. Blank leads the NFL with 34 touchdown receptions on go fade routes or routes since 2018. Seven more than the next closest player. That is the question. What's the answer? We don't have a lot of time to give bogus answers, so we'll just pick a couple here. Eeny, meeny, miny, mo. Hell, I don't have time for any of them. Go ahead, Lorena. What do you think the answer is, Lorena?
1: It's me, Mario.
0: Mario. No, it is Mike Evans now of the 49ers. Mike Evans of the 49ers. Back to the games. We go. Next up, we've got the Buffalo Bills and the Houston Texans on Benny versus the Penny. The Bills, a 1.5-point favorite on the road. This game in Houston, it is on CBS, Ian Eagle, and Ross Tucker, who I at one point worked with years ago on another gig. And they will have the call here. And the game in a dome, it's going to be 92, so it's good in a dome. Chance of thunderstorms there in Houston. On Sunday, the sharp money is actually on Houston as a small home dog. Public liking Buffalo. I'm going to take the Texans in this game. I'll take the Texans here as that defense. I certainly don't like the Texans offense, but the defense should cause problems, a lot of problems for Josh Allen, who historically has been terrible. Hadn't won a game as a starter in that building in Houston. That tells you what has happened, not what's going to happen here. Low scoring, close game. I'm going to take the better defense, which is the Houston Texans. And the Penny picks. Here we go. Will it be 7 for 7?
2: It's 7 for 7, Ben.
0: The Penny come on! The Texans. No!
1: How is this possible?
2: I'm telling Lorena the Penny's pick before you even say yours.
0: All right, who cares? I don't even care.
2: Astronomical odds.
0: The Packers at the Vikings on CBS. Jim Nance and J.J. Watt. I wonder if Tony Romo's going to watch this game. Anyway, it's in the Twin Cities this weekend, so that means it's obviously in a dome, which means the weather, who gives a rat's ass about the weather because it's in a dome, and so you don't have to worry about it and all that, but it will be in the 60s, so nice cool weather there in Minnesota for this game. In terms of where the sharp money is, that would be on the side of the Vikings as a small favorite here. Green Bay actually opened a 1.5-point favorite in this game. Everything flipped around, so the Vikings are now a small favorite. You know I do not like Kyler Murray. Not a big Kyler Murray fan. However, you look at that Green Bay offensive line, and that is some Swiss cheese right there. So a lot of injuries there. The Packers entering with 3 starting offensive linemen on the injury report. So even if they play, how effective are they going to be? And you don't really know what's going on there with the quarterback, Jordan Love, inconsistent, and certainly against Brian Flores, one of the better defensive coordinators, that's problematic. So I am going to take the Minnesota Vikings and the Penny Picks.
2: We did it, Ben! The Penny Picks the Packers!
0: All right, we got limited time here, so it's going to go real quick. Giants and Cowboys. I'm going to take the Cowboys -3 on the road on NBC. Woo! The Penny Picks, quickly, Coop. No imaging. Who's the Penny Pick? And the Penny Picks.
2: The Cowboys.
0: All right. We agree on that. And Chiefs Broncos Monday night on ABC. Chiefs -2.5. I'm going to take Kansas City at home. The Penny Picks.
2: Kansas City at home.
0: Oh, come on. There was one. Oh, no. There's no way. You got to be joking as weed man.
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0: The General of Degenerates has arrived. We live in a world where Baker Mayfield is a $55 million a year quarterback. Let that settle in. Baker Mayfield is a double nickels, $55 million player. It's a dramatic turnaround. I remember a few years ago, Baker Mayfield was persona non grata in the NFL. And just a couple of weeks ago, Baker Mayfield cut off negotiations. He huffed and puffed and he had a hissy fit. And the start of training camp, he said, hey, the previous offer was a disrespectful offer to Baker Mayfield. However, they figured it out. So as we mentioned here, Baker Mayfield allowed his agents to continue the negotiation. Why would you ever stop? Like, what's the harm in talking?
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13: Here's your Fox Sports Shoals updated forecast. Lows level off around 72 overnight under partly cloudy skies. Chance of thunderstorms Friday. High temperatures reach up to 95. Sunshine mixed with clouds at times. Chance of thunderstorms Friday night. Lows level off around 70. Cloudy skies expected. From the Weatherology Weather Center, I'm meteorologist Ray Miller. Currently, it's 72 degrees.
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1: The 49ers roll past the Rams in Australia, coming out on top 27-7. Brock Purdy led the way for San Francisco. He was 25 of 34 for 205 yards, 3 touchdowns, and 1 interception. LA's quarterback Matthew Stafford was 15 of 25 for 155 yards and 1 interception. Here is Rams head coach Sean McVay.
14: First of all, congratulations to the 49ers. They outplayed us in every facet. I didn't do nearly a good enough job. This is a humbling day for us, and this will define us only if we allow it to. And
1: in Major League Baseball, the Yankees crushed the Rockies 10-3, while the Pirates topped the White Sox 2-0, and the Mariners beat the Rangers 4-3. In tennis at the U.S. Open, 1-seed Aryna Sabalenka defeated 3-seed Jess Pegula to advance to her 4th straight U.S. Open final, where she's going to face 2-seed Elena Rybakina, who eliminated 4-seed Coco Gauff in the semis. I'm Monty Bolaños.
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Welcome in the beginning of another hour of the Ben Maller Show. 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And I see Sir Smokes a Lot and the OG Art Puffin all giving the old thumbs up there. Even Perito and Mad Jack, very happy about that. So very important there. And have all the boys happy there, for sure. So our lead this hour, and we'll get back to the calls this hour in a little bit. We'll release the phone lines. We took no calls last hour. We still almost ran out of time before we got the final two featured games on Benny versus the Penny. We'll give out the rest of the picks over the weekend on social media for all the other games. But amazingly, we picked a total of 8 games on the radio. Well, actually, a total of 10, because we did the Island games on Wednesday and Thursday. And the only game that we differed on of the 10 featured games was the Vikings and the Packers game. And Penny took the Green Bay Packers. I took the Vikings. So we'll see how that works out. But our lead this hour is from Green Bay, where Packers running back Josh Jacobs is in a little less trouble. The soup has cooled a little bit for Josh Jacobs, the running back, who has settled his legal case. This happening this week here, pleading no contest to a misdemeanor battery and criminal damage to property charge. And under this agreement, Jacobs, who's on the naughty list, he's on the commissioner's exempt list, must avoid contact with the victim, has to pay restitution, seek counseling, and commit no further crimes for 1 year. And if he does all of those things, if he meets all of those conditions, Josh Jacobs, the NFL running back, he does all those things. The matter will be tossed aside. Right? The property damage charge will be dismissed. That's it. So now Jacobs' attorney, who's paid by Jacobs, shockingly declared the matter is, quote, resolved, close quote, while highlighting the history of community work throughout his NFL career. Of course, I'm sure he didn't mention that NFL players are pretty much forced to do charity work. It's part of the deal. All right. Anyway, that is a good jumping off point. Let us discuss the question. How much weight do you give Packers running back Josh Jacobs' attorneys declaring that this matter is, quote, resolved, close quote? So I've got sequel, emergency flashlight, and Buffalo Wild Wings. And we will combine all of these things together, and we are going to go on a fishing expedition over to Lake Winnebago. We're going to go out to Lake Winnebago. All right, so to kick off here, Josh Jacobs' attorneys, who are paid by Josh Jacobs, can go to the very top of the mountain and scream and shout and let it all out and say the matter is resolved. They can do that as loud as they want. On a scale of 1 to 10, they can go to 11. But celebrating right now is kind of like getting discharged from the general hospital. You get out of the doors of the hospital and you then get hit by an ambulance in the parking lot. Like, yeah, sure. He managed Josh Jacobs to escape the courthouse in Wisconsin with a sweetheart deal. However, there is an entirely different courtroom waiting for him at 345 Park Avenue. It's a double-edged sword. He settled things with the state of Wisconsin, but unfortunately, Roger Goodell owns the sequel rights
And that's the problem. So he essentially escaped Josh Jacobs, the penalty box, which is the one you want to escape because that's the one that can take your freedom away, and walk directly into the principal's office now. And he's still on the commissioner's exempt list. And so he's got to deal with Roger the Dodger Goodell, the chair of the POC. What is the POC? The Pigskin Oversight Committee. Did you make us look bad in the media? How dare you? Well, supposedly there's a video. This is the big thing with this story is that there's supposedly a video that hasn't seen the light of the internet yet. And if that gets out, it shows Josh Jacobs getting...

very physical with a lady there, and generally polite society does not look kindly on getting into a physical situation with a woman. That's no matter whether you're right or wrong, they just can't be doing that. Anyway, so that is where we are at this particular point. So he's got to deal with the oversight of the NFL. And so, yeah, the legal part of it is finished, but with the NFL's typical six-game boilerplate domestic violence suspension looming, that victory declaration is a bit premature. Plus, if that video ever gets out, is that Ray Rice? Like, Ray Rice hasn't come back to the NFL because that elevator video from years ago, the Ravens running back. So he might's a weasel word, might be out of legal trouble. We're talking about Josh Jacobs, Green Bay Packers running back. But the NFL's private courtroom operates a whole different set of rules. Kind of like OJ was found not guilty in a criminal case, but then in the civil case, the standard is a preponderance of the evidence. It's kind of how the NFL operates in the Pigskin Oversight Committee. It's a preponderance of the evidence, not beyond a reasonable doubt. Now, furthermore, to Atlanta we go. We mentioned this last hour, problems in the ATL. Tua Tagovailoa suffering an oblique injury, and he was spotted grabbing his side. Oh, my side! This after a throw during practice, sat on the ground for a little bit very dramatically, and was not throwing again during the media availability portion of Falcons practice. I know you're very concerned about that. So that means backup quarterback Cooper Rush was in a rush, and he is projected now to start. Tua was only given 1 week to be the man, and looks like that's not likely going to happen now either. Tua, at best, his status is uncertain. Just a couple days away from the kickoff on Sunday, the season opener for Atlanta as they take on the Steelers in Pittsburgh. So the question, if Tua Tagovailoa misses week number one, how much does that change your expectations for the Falcons' entire season? So for me, on my scorecard, it doesn't change anything. It changes nothing. And here's why. Tua's not good. All right, going from Tua to Cooper Rush, that's not a quarterback change. It's kind of like when you're at the store and you're buying some groceries and you don't go to the self-checkout, you go to the checkout stand. And so you get to the checkout lane and you're like, well, okay, I'm at Walmart and I'm going to change checkout lanes. And the reason I'm going to change lanes is because there's a babushka. And we all know babushkas at grocery stores love to talk to the teller. They love to tell the teller about their grandkids, about their cats. They love to pay with cash. They especially love to pay with coins. And they have to get the exact amount of change. And so when you see a babushka, you go to the next line at the Walmart 100% of the time. However, you're still at the Walmart. So congratulations, you've traveled 6 inches sideways. Bravo, way to go, right? So Tua has a pinging sound in the engine, and now Cooper Rush is riding in on his white horse to save the day. No. You know what he is? Cooper Rush is an emergency flashlight you find in the junk drawer with batteries that are from 2019, and maybe that thing turns on. It might turn on. Maybe it doesn't turn on. And somehow Michael Penix Jr. is still not ready to go. So Atlanta's quarterback room, at this moment, you've got three plumbers from Roto-Rooter standing around a burst pipe, and there's water everywhere. And the three plumbers, not one of them brought their tools. They don't have a wrench or any of the tools they need. So, pick a name out of a hat. They have the playmakers there. You can dummy down the offense and at least move the ball a little bit with the playmakers they have in Atlanta. So the Dirty Birds, they're not cooked. They weren't cooked yesterday. They're not cooked today. Changing quarterbacks, it's kind of like rotating tires on a car. And the quarterback room is sitting on cinder blocks, but the other stuff's kind of cool. It's not bad. All right, last thing here. We go now to Baton Rouge, Louisiana. And we have a update, the Blood Battle Royale. We've talked about in previous episodes of the show. And it turns out LSU...

0: LSU did finalize their 105-man football roster without the NFL rejects, Daquan Wright and Xavier Harris. So that effectively ends the immediate eligibility fight. Now, the president of LSU told the SEC commissioner, Greg Sankey, the guy that runs LSU, said that the school in Baton Rouge has compiled the roster. It's done, and the issue that the SEC had is moot. All right, so that's what they're saying. Question: who do you think blinked first? You can only pick one. Who blinked first? LSU by changing course on the roster, or the Southeastern Conference by walking away without sanctioning Louisiana State University? Survey says LSU. The only proper answer is LSU. That's it. They blinked first. This whole thing was started by LSU, was driven by LSU. However, it really, when you pull back the curtain, the LSU-SEC brouhaha was like two drunk guys outside a Buffalo Wild Wing screaming, "Hold me back, bro! Hold me back, bro!" while secretly hoping somebody keeps holding them back. It's like those fake NBA fights we get every basketball season. The gold standard was the big ticket back in the day for the Timberwolves and the Celtics. That guy, oh yeah, he'd always be, "I want to get in a fight." And then, "Hold me back, hold me back, hold me back now, hold me back." And Lane Kiffin, going into this, Lane Kiffin out there poking the grizzly bear, wanting those NFL bounce back players, right up, because they played for him at Ole Miss, right up until the SEC said, "All right, you do this, and we are going to go with the nuclear option. There will be a mushroom cloud over the football offices there." So then LSU discovered this. It's really an ancient legal principle. And what is that ancient legal principle? It is the ancient legal principle of never mind. Yeah, never mind. It's all good. Yeah, we're all right. Never mind. Okay. So LSU declared war. They marched out to the battlefield. They fired a couple of bottle rockets, and then they signed a peace treaty while eating some mashed potatoes at Cracker Barrel. That's it. So the big shots genuflected to the SEC demands, resulting in zero sanctions for Louisiana State. So we're going to call this, on my scorecard, I call this a ceasefire with all of the big guns, the flamethrowers back in the garage for now, and leaving plenty of chest thumping behind. Now, through it all, Lane Kiffin still gets his consolation prize. What is Lane Kiffin's consolation prize? He gets to keep that smug fish-eating grin on those DoorDash commercials and that new Fanville commercial thing that he's got. And so LSU threatened to go World War III, and they settled for an angry Yelp review, is essentially how this played out in real time. It is the Ben Maller Show. We had a little NFL action in Australia, and a surprise to some. Public was all over the Rams, the darlings of the media, and in the end, the 49ers kicked their ass. It's a really pathetic, toothless performance by the Rams in that game. And it was a boring first half. They were in the game, and then in the second half, nothing's changed more in my lifetime than second half adjustments. It was bad, bad, bad, bad, bad to the bone, bad to the bone. So the Niners are currently tied with Seattle for the top record in the NFL, and the Rams are tied with the Patriots for the worst record in the National Football League. And Raheem Morris, a former Ram guy, he was the assistant with Sean McVay for a couple of years there back in the day, and he went off to coach the Falcons, didn't do much of a job. But Raheem Morris, his defense has now given up a combined 12 points the last two times he's faced the Rams offense. So it appears that Raheem Morris has found something. He found something to attack. Yeah. So outstanding. Outstanding. All right. It is the Ben Maller Show. And if you'd like to be part We reopen the phone lines here, 877-99-ON-FOX. That's 877-996-6369. Also on X, at Ben Maller. That is at Ben Maller. If you want to break it down scientifically, you can call up and scream and shout and all that and go on X, at Ben Maller. And we'll have more of that. Time now, though, for... That's right. Here we go. Here we go. It is time now for the Maller Riddle of the Day. And here it is. Aaron Rodgers. Aaron Rodgers recently claimed that his ex-fiance, Shailene Woodley, I think that's how you say her name, she asked to blank before getting married. All right, Aaron Rodgers claims that his ex-fiancee, Shailene Woodley, asked to blank before they ended up getting married, which they didn't actually get married. That is the Maller Riddle of the Day. The answer. We'll get to it, and we will do it next. However, it is this Friday A block. What hour is it? Let's see if we can find out
1: number
0: what hour it is.
1: Number three.
0: Well, every sports season is built on preparation, studying the trends, making the necessary adjustments to reach the ultimate goal. 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
7: 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Their offensive coordinator has never been an offensive coordinator, Brian Fleury, and he's 47. Why does the age matter? Because generally, this is the same in music as it is comedy and it is with offensive coaches. Greatness is identified very early. Sean McVay, head coach at 30. Shanahan, offensive coordinator at 28. Sean Payton, late 20s. Look around. Clint Kubiak, mid-30s. Shane Steichen, mid-30s. The Seahawks, if you go to the last several years when a great offensive coordinator has left and he's been replaced by kind of a guy, it's gone south fast. Brian Fleury is 47. And for 15 years of his coaching career, coached defense.
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12: Here's your Fox Sports Shoals updated forecast. Partly cloudy skies overnight with a low of 72. Sunshine mixed with clouds at times again, Friday. Chance of thunderstorms, highs level off around 95. From the Weatherology Weather Center, I'm meteorologist Jennifer Wojcicki. Right now, it's 72 degrees.
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0: The Ben Maller Show on Fox Sports Radio as we continue on through the overnight hours. A reminder, today is Friday, and that means the fifth hour podcast returns. A special episode dropping later today, a conversation with longtime baseball broadcaster for the Los Angeles Dodgers, Ross Porter, who I worked with in my younger days in radio. Caught up with Ross. Check in every once in a while. And Ross, I haven't talked to Ross in a while. I had him on the podcast before, but he'll tell some stories never before told about his play-by-play days in the major leagues. He was actually ahead of his time. I've told him this many times over the years, but Ross was very into statistics when people looked down. There was a time people looked down about statistics. Now, they're shoved down your throat. So check out that conversation, the fifth hour podcast with me. And we'll have new episodes on Saturday and the mailbag on Sunday. So check it out. Also be part of this show at 877-99 on Fox. Lines are open again and on X at Ben Maller. You can say hello to Lorena. She's the FSR tech queen.
1: Hi, Bill.
0: And she survived a near-death experience with a cockroach. And she's still here. She's in therapy. Hopefully everything will be okay. And so
1: the battle's not over.
0: It's not over yet, but the FSR Tech Queen. Coop is here at A Bronco Fan. That's A Bronco Fan. Your comments can and will be used against you in the court of sports radio. Time now for the Maller Riddle of the Day. And here's the Maller Riddle of the Day. Aaron Rodgers. He recently claimed that his ex-fiancée, Shailene Woodley, asked to blank before getting married. And that's it. That's the riddle of the day. And the answer right about now, let's see, does anyone in the Maller militia know the answer? We go to the hoi polloi, the great unwashed, the silent majority who hide behind fake avatars and sit there on their phones and all that. King Rory says to take the little blue pill just in case. What else? Femi got it right. Bad job by Femi. You loser. How dare you? She asked to go on a train,
1: love
0: I guess.
1: A nice train ride.
0: Exactly. I think that's what Arik meant by that. He might have said something else, but I think that's, I'm sure Arik,
1: especially
0: that's what
1: up
0: he meant.
1: To like what Santa, you know, the beach areas.
0: San Clemente, down in San Clemente. Beautiful. You go north.
1: Yeah, there's great train
0: Santa
1: rides
0: Barbara.
1: Down there.
0: Yeah. Exactly. Alf, the alien opiner, says she asked to pursue his penny collection is the answer. Watch Captain Caveman from Courtesy Flusher. Go to Marriage Counseling from Late Night Drug Tester. Let's see. What else do we have? Page down. Stevie Meatball says she wanted to taste the chalupa before they got married. Play Password, the word game of the stars from Incoterra. Analog Al quoting, who was that? Kirk Herbstreit asked him to stand on his head after they went to Macon, Whoopie Town. Trim toenails from Eek in Roseville, Minnesota. Aussie Waz checking in from Western Australia. I'm guessing Aussie Waz didn't go out to that NFL game because it's kind of far from where he is. He lives out in the boondocks. He said to go through one of the doors to the house, but not the front door. What else do we have? Page Dan went to visit Alf, the alien opiner from Donkey Sausage. That's his answer. Gunner from the Walmart in northern Minnesota says the answer is to meet you before marriage. What else do we have? Doug in South Korea says to wax his twig and berries. There you go. Kathy in Madison said she asked to go bonga, bonga, bonga, bonga. All right. Timmy from, how about Kathy? Timmy in Busco, Indiana said,
1: that's hilarious.
0: She asked to meet his boyfriend. All right. Well, that's, you know, come on. How dare you? Rob in the 321 checks in, says she asked to go to the Krusty Krab for a Krabby Patty. Remember when Wendy's had that for a while? They had the crabby thing, yeah. JT the Wingman, my pal from the mailbag this past weekend with Wee Man, says share a Culver's Butter Burger. The great Culver's. Wonderful. What else? Reach puberty from Johnny Q. That's his answer. Eat tacos on a Friday. That's from Filler Up Phil. Drink mushroom tea from our pal Neil in Fall River. That's his answer. All right, Lorena, do you have an answer here? Of course, you host your own segment on relationships, so I'm sure you'll get this right. Aaron Rodgers claims that his ex-fiancée, Shailene Woodley, asked to blank before getting married.
1: To go on a bottomless jewelry shopping spree. She could buy whatever she wanted with no limits.
0: All right, is that correct? Let's find out right now. Here we go. Survey says no.
2: Wrong.
0: Now, this one's like next level. Well, I'm about to tell you. See, this is like next level. I thought this might have been fake, but apparently it's not. Rodgers claimed that his ex-fiancée, Shailene Woodley, asked if she could sleep with another man before getting married.
1: What?
0: Yeah, how about that? That's the answer. Yeah. Going for it. She's a wild lady, apparently. It didn't work, though. Did she think? She must have thought it was going to work, right? No?
1: Why would you tell people that, though? I feel like that's very telling of your relationship.
0: But you're upset with Rodgers or you're upset with her?
1: Well,
0: I feel like if you're asking him that and... You know,
1: she
0: like
1: wanted to have a good round before she had boring sex the rest of her life, sounds like to me.
0: Wow. You're defending her, but I feel like, you know, if you're engaged to someone, that's kind of a tough road to go down.
1: You're single,
0: you know?
1: Until you're married.
0: You want to do the bouncy with somebody else, but you want to marry, but you're engaged. You're like, you're on your way to go bow chicka wow wow, and then you're like, well, I want to go over there, and I want to go over to that person over there, and I, you know.
3: So I'm not defending this. I'm not defending it, but did you read the whole transcript from
0: her like ex, right, or something like that? Is that
3: was that what it is? I'm not sure, but I was just reading the quotes from Aaron Rodgers and on, you know, whatever podcast he was talking about this on.
0: Yeah.
3: And it seemed like he was also, and again, I'm not saying that this, you know, makes it right, but it seems like he was kind of admitting that he like kind of like rushed her into it, right? Like the engagement, or did I kind of read that wrong?
0: Yeah, but he was all over the map. He said that he was going on about how he met his future wife, or I guess his current wife. He said he met her in 2017 and then they broke up, he's claiming. And then so he, while he really wanted to be with her, he was with Danica Patrick and Shailene Woodley. And so he was messed up in a bad spot. It was pretty crazy, but that was on one of his teammates' friends and family only podcast. We're actually going to talk more about that a little bit later. But it is the Ben Maller Show. We got lame jokes coming up in a little bit. We have not taken a phone call in some time because we had Benny versus the Penny. So let's try to get a call or two on at 877-99 on Fox. That's 877-996-6369. Let's go to Mike the Leprechaun. Hello, Mike the Leprechaun in the Boston area out there near Worcester, in between Boston and Worcester. What's going on, Mike the Leprechaun?
4: It's, how does Lorena say Worcester?
0: Well, I think she probably calls it by the way that it looks like it should be sounding, not the way that it actually
4: is. Ask her to spell it. Seeing that she's so good at spelling.
1: Me to spell Worcester?
4: Yeah, please.
1: No,
4: give it a shot.
1: Okay, I don't want to. Why did you lie and why did you text me and why did you send it to everyone? You said you have no TV, internet, or email. Can you please pass along these jokes? And then I'm telling Coop that you sent jokes, and he goes, oh, he sent me the email. And I'm like, why would you double send it?
4: Because my kids were not able to do their homework last night, and they're freaking out. I have two channels. I have AT&T and Verizon, and none of them, they both crashed yesterday. So that's a fact. I wasn't lying. But anyway, do you have a monopoly on wisdom, Miss Lorena? Do you have a monopoly on wisdom?
1: No.
4: Anyway, beam me up, Scotty. Star Trek is 60 years old today, or this week, sorry. All right, Lorena, I wasn't lying, as always.
1: Oh, my goodness. Are you talking to Ben? Talk to Ben.
4: Okay, Ben, how are you?
0: Do you Ben. Care?
4: I do care. How's your cow?
0: You do care. The Maller cow is very productive, I am told, from Cowboy Drew, and is one of the better cows. A lot of milk every day from the Maller cow. It's a working class cow. It's not a bougie cow. It's a beautiful fat heifer. It really is just a big giant fat cow, and we're very proud of that Maller cow.
1: I feel like he has nothing to talk about.
0: Is this true? Do you have nothing to talk about, Mike the Leprechaun? Did you just call up to get on the air?
4: The Rams lost. Did you hear? Poppy was wrong.
1: Yeah, he has nothing to talk about.
4: So was I.
2: Yeah. I had the 49ers, so I was happy. So well, I mean, I wasn't happy. I preferred to have been wrong. I would be happier if the Rams won.
4: When we grew up on a farm, we used to drink the milk hot out of the cow. So, I mean, literally, it would come in a jug, and we would have it with our cereal. So you couldn't do that now because we get all sick from unpasteurized milk.
2: Yes, there's a word they came up with for that. It's called disgusting.
4: That's when you grew up on a farm. Not if you grew up on a farm.
2: I didn't grow up on a farm. I grew up around farms, but I didn't grow up in a farm. I was around a bunch of orange groves, which is like not cows and stuff, but there are a lot of
4: a fish swam into a wall, a concrete wall. He said, guess what the fish said when he crashed into a concrete wall?
2: What?
4: Damn. Welcome.
2: Thank you. All right, go away. Let's go to Stevie Meatballs. I got to get this guy on. He's a legend. Stevie Meatballs from the Sunshine State. Hello, Mr. Meatballs.
5: Hello. I've got news. I've got news. Big news.
2: We got news. Big news. Big giant meatball news.
5: Tua's oblique injury is by design and probably fake.
2: Are you saying there's a deep state conspiracy here?
5: I'm saying he's not ready to play game one because he's not an NFL quarterback. And the only way he accomplished anything in Miami was by extreme effort, okay? Remember, first he didn't know the playbook, remember? And then he had to learn, he had to take judo to learn how to fall. And then he gained weight and did all this extra training, bulk up, and then the next season he lost weight so he could be faster. Well, yeah, that lightning quick speed we saw him running out of the pocket. Now he's in Atlanta, okay, and he can't be coddled anymore. He's a veteran now. He can't be coddled anymore. He doesn't know the damn playbook. He's fumbling. The second snap of the preseason?
2: Yeah.
5: He's not prepared,
2: do you feel?
5: Okay?
2: Can I ask you a question? Can I ask you a question? Do you feel better now as a Dolphin fan? Do you want to attack him? Any other part you want to attack Tua? Go ahead, get it all out right now. Just unload on Tua. I think there's one more haymaker you got. One more haymaker for the Samoan sniper. Go ahead.
5: After game one is over, he's better off not having played. He looks better than if he does play. He's milking it for all he's worth. He's a gold-bricking idiot. And he gave it his all in Miami, but he just stinks. He needs to go home. Mark my words, he's not going to hang on as a backup quarterback for years. He's not going to be one of those. He's going to go away soon because he stinks.
2: All right. Well, there we go. Tremendous assault there. That's from Miami Dolphin fan, friend of the show, the great Stevie Meatballs. Someday we'll do an event in Florida, and we will meet Stevie Meatballs. Almost met him in Ohio. He had blind bowling he was doing in Ohio or something like that? But he was up in Cleveland, and I was in Cincinnati, and the weekend didn't work out, and so we didn't end up meeting. Let's say hello. Here's a blast from the past. No Job Jr. Hello, No Job Jr.
6: What's cracking, Benny Radio? I thought you said I wasn't going to call back, man.
2: Well, then the Rams lost, so that I figured you'd call back at that point.
6: Okay. Hey, how about that Seattle secondary?
2: Not impressed.
6: You're not going to eat crow tonight?
2: Why would I eat crow? If the other quarterback tossed you the ball, anybody's going to make those interceptions. Those weren't great plays by the Seahawks secondary. That was incompetence. Yeah, that was malfeasance. That was malfeasance by you-know-who, Mr. Drek May.
6: Okay, well, hey, we'll take it. I'll tell you what, there's one reason why we won the game. It's kind of a secret, but I'll let you know. It's, you know, all the Patriots, and you included, the Seahawks are your father. Welcome to the dark side.
2: Junior, come on, man. You got to work on that. What are you doing, Junior? No Job, Junior. What is that? Okay? What is that? All right, go away. Thank you. All right. It is the Ben Maller Show. No Job, Junior. He will only call up after Seahawk wins and Ram losses. That is the time he will call up. That is it. All right, it is the Ben Maller Show. If you'd like to be part, 877-99 on Fox. That's 877-996-6369. You can join the Talk Festivus here. And Big Ben's lame jokes of the week. For the rest of the hour, do we have Weed Man? Is he there ready to go? Is he? Okay, he's always here. The guy never showed up to, couldn't keep a job, Weed Man, because he never showed up to work. He shows up to this radio show twice a week, did the podcast with me, did the mailbag with JT the Wingman and him. Unbelievable. All right, so we'll get to that. Big Ben's lame jokes of the week, and we will do it next. However, it is the B block as we do a little walkie-talkie here. And what hour is it?
7: Number three.
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20: Here's your Fox Sports Shoals updated forecast. Lows level off around 72 overnight under partly cloudy skies. Sunshine mixed with clouds at times again. Friday, chance of thunderstorms. Daytime highs approaching 95. Lows around 70. Friday night, chance for storms. From the Weatherology Weather Center, I'm meteorologist Paul Trombley. Currently 71.
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0: 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We'll check out, well, former Dodger broadcaster and a guy that I worked with back in my younger days when I did stuff with the Dodgers. And Ross will be on to yap away here on the Fifth Hour podcast. So check that out on the iHeart app. Thank you. Thank you. Thank you.
1: Knock. Who's there?
2: Lame week.
1: Lame week who? It's Big Ben's lame joke of the week.
0: And away we go. We welcome in from Hollywood, Florida, friend of the show, and a man that has had really good attendance for a long time. The one and only. His name is Billy. We call him by his stage name, Weed Man Hippie. Whee!
3: Hey, Ben, I love you.
0: What's going on, Weed Man?
3: Make me laugh. Hey, I want to thank Carito for sending me food. Thank you, Carito.
0: I heard about that. I heard he sent you some McDonald's. Is that correct?
3: Yeah, he really did. That was great.
0: Yeah, what did he send you?
3: He sent me McDonald's. He sent me a Big Mac and fries and soda.
0: It's a classic American meal right there, yeah.
3: He sent me a steak from Outback Steakhouse. He was great.
0: Wow, he sent you a steak? It's crazy. You're going to fatten you up. Here we go, Weed Man. These are actual jokes by actual listeners. What happens when someone steps in a pile of dog poop on the sidewalk?
3: What?
0: Well, that ruins Weed Man's dinner. That's John in Youngstown, Ohio.
3: That's funny.
0: John's got some vicious jokes. What does Weed Man do with a marijuana-infused potato?
3: What?
0: You bake it. That's from Eek in Roseville, Minnesota. All right. Did you hear that Weed Man finally filled out a job application?
3: Wow, really?
0: Yeah. Apparently, under the job requirements, you wrote, Weed Man, you want 6 figures, 1 hour work week, no weekends, unlimited weed, and you're not available during the Ben Maller Show. Is that true, Weed Man? Is that accurate? All right. Very funny. I'm sure that was not from Lisa. Why doesn't Weed Man drink alcohol?
3: Why?
0: Well, it turns out Weed Man likes to be high and dry. That's Surfer Todd, the comedian. And this one from George in Uvalde, Texas. He says, why did Weed Man Hippie line up dolls near his grill?
3: Wow, why?
0: Well, apparently he was preparing for a barbecue. Barbecue. Yeah, all right, very funny. All right. Well, I don't know if you heard about this, but Weed Man went to a mindfulness class. How about that?
3: Wow, really?
0: Yeah. 5 minutes in, he said, wait, I've been doing this my whole life, doing nothing. Now there's a name for it? Yes. you definitely have been ahead of your time on that, Weed Man. Sure. Again, not from Lisa. Did you hear Weed Man? Weed Man Hippie came so close to being hired for a job.
3: Really?
0: Yeah, but then he heard that no job was available because he was already high. He was already high. That's Mike the Leprechaun. All right, what do we got? Some feedback now. Lorena and Weed Man Hippie have an interesting cockroach connection. You hear about that?
3: Really? Hi, Lorena.
0: Yeah.
4: Hi, Weed Man.
0: So Lorena, it turns out, runs with the cockroach. Weed Man creates the roaches. So there is that. There's a connection. That's Mike the Leprechaun. All right, page down here. What happened when Weed Man Hippie tried to mix human DNA with zebra DNA?
3: What?
0: They kicked you out of the zoo, unfortunately. I don't know why. So George in Uvalde, Texas. Why does Weed Man like going to get his hair cut?
3: Why?
0: You like catching a buzz. It's Andrew. There you go. What does the X-Lax company say about Poppy's picks?
3: Wow, what?
0: They say, that's a lot of crap, is what they say. All right. What did the sexy cannibal say after her date with Mike the Leprechaun? She said, what? There was no coffin at the funeral. There. Oh, no, that's the wrong punchline.
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13: Here's your Fox Sports Shoals updated forecast. Sunshine mixed with clouds at times today with a chance of thunderstorms. High temperatures reach up to 95. cloudy skies expected. Tonight, chance of thunderstorms. Lows dip down to about 70. Sunshine mixed with clouds at times. Tomorrow, chance for storms. Highs level off around 91. From the Weatherology Weather Center, I'm meteorologist Ray Miller. Right now, 71.
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7: Roll past the Rams in Australia, coming out on top 27-7. Brock Purdy led the way for San Francisco. He was 25 of 34 for 205 yards, 3 touchdowns, and 1 interception. LA's quarterback Matthew Stafford was 15 of 25 for 155 yards and 1 interception. Here is Rams head coach Sean McVay.
15: First of all, congratulations.

0: In Major League Baseball, the Yankees crushed the Rockies 10-3, while the Pirates topped the White Sox 2-0, and the Mariners beat the Rangers 4-3. In tennis at the U.S. Open, one seed Aryna Sabalenka defeated 3-seed Jess Pegula to advance to her 4th straight U.S. Open final, where she's going to face 2-seed Elena Rybakina, who eliminated 4-seed Coco Gauff in the semis. I'm Monty Bolaños.
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The shot. It's all because of that. Welcome in the beginning of another hour of the Ben Maller Show. We are in the air everywhere. That's how we roll. Yeah, we're literally in the air everywhere. The unstoppable force as we are sleeping on over and we upgrade your journey coast to coast, border to border and beyond on the vast and glitzily powerful microphones of FSR emanating live from the break as we break the huddle. Guaranteed Human hanging out here from the bowels of the world famous Fox Sports Radio studios where Fat Daddy, Larry D, and Not a Burner all agree the Ben Maller Show made possible in part by our friends at Express. 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And I think it was it Rebecca the Ram fan? It might have been. And she said, hey, Ben, you know, the wait is over. I said, you're right. That's the beginning of the DraftKings copy. Football is here, and so is DraftKings. 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The crown, it's yours. Yeah, no, I know. Yeah, that's the copy. So we had NFL football, kind of. It was in Australia. The game's already been played on Friday. Now that we're all in Friday, and upset city, despite the public backing the Rams, the 49ers shoved it down their throat in a large way. The Niners controlling the football on a couple of long drives, and they end up winning the game in a rout or route. The 7 points, it was 27-7, the 7 points that the Rams scored were the fewest in a game started by Matthew Stafford since the final season with the Detroit Lions. Yeah, so it's been a minute since Stafford was part of an offense that was that bad. Now, I mentioned earlier in a previous Maller monologue about Brock Purdy, and there's a lot of wonderful things being said about Brock Purdy for that performance. However, Brock Purdy, his average throw went 4.4 yards downfield for the 49ers. 4.4 yards average depth of throw for the Niners quarterback. So I feel like anyone could have done that. I don't know how that was anything magical about Brock Purdy, but what do I know? Yet he's getting a lot of love. There's a lot of media people that are doing the Hawk Tua right now with their knee pads out. They're very happy for his performance. So our lead this hour, though, is from the land of the Yinzer, where Steelers quarterback Aaron Rodgers was asked a flurry of questions that had nothing to do with football, which makes for good talk radio. He pushed it back now on people questioning whether his wife, Brittany, is real or imaginary. So did Rodgers confirm and show a photo of her? No. Aaron Rodgers said, quote, I don't blank care about it. Kind of sounds like he does. I know I'm using some psychobabble, but if you say I don't, you know, effing care about it, sounds like you care. Seems like an emotional reaction. Rodgers claims that he did marry this mystery woman, Brittany, in 2025. He appeared on a teammate Cam Hayward's Friends and Family Only podcast.
That's not the name of the podcast, but the only people that listen are friends and family. Rogers agreed that skepticism and criticism surrounding his personal life, he believes it goes back to the COVID vaccine. Believes that the media narrative is being pushed because of the way he handled that situation. So that is a good jumping off point. Let us discuss the question. You got Steelers quarterback Aaron Rodgers, who says the cynicism about his alleged, until we see her in the flesh, alleged wife Brittany, is because he did not get the jab back in the day. Is that reality-based? Is this whole thing reality-based? All right, so I've got mozzarella sticks, Otis Elevator Company, and JetBlue. And we will combine all of these things together, and we are going to go for it. We're going to have a little pizza, a little baba ganoush. We're going to have some gabagoo, the jambalaya. Got some lasagna. Got a little matzo ball soup. We got a little bit of everything. Some orange chicken over there. That looks pretty good. Yeah. All right, so first of all, Rogers again claiming that all the cynicism and the skepticism about his wife.

0: Wink, wink. It's all because he did not get the jab back in the day. So I don't know about other people. I can only speak for myself. It has nothing to do with that. Nothing to do with that. And Rodgers believing that is not based in reality. It's based in an alternative reality. Welcome to the Rodgers-verse.
1: What is that?
0: Well, thanks for asking. What is the Rodgers-verse? A world where every road, every single road eventually leads back to the vaccine, even though we're 6 years later. So instead of answering a simple question, and just a simple question, Aaron turned a perfectly reasonable public curiosity, and that's what this is, public curiosity, into another chapter of the persecution of Aaron Rodgers, playing the victim card from the bottom of the deck, starring Aaron Rodgers, produced by Aaron Rodgers. Now, if you look at the very public track record, of canoodling, and we went to canoodlingreference.com to find the answer here. So you've got Olivia Munn, Danica Patrick, Shailene Woodley, among others. These are all high-profile relationships that ended up in People Magazine and TMZ and all those old media outlets. And yet, out of thin air, Rodgers arrives at the altar with a mystery woman. Ooh, is she real or a ghost? And the visibility, this woman, Brittany, has the visibility of dark matter. You imagine in 2026, you cannot, as a person in the United States, and I don't know about every other country, but in the United States, you cannot eat mozzarella sticks at Olive Garden without somebody filming the way you dip the mozzarella stick into the marinara. They're filming that. They'll film it vertically. And yet somehow Rodgers' wife has achieved CIA level invisibility. And I hear the yabbit rabbit. Well, she lives in Europe. Well, this just in to the Fox Sports Radio newsroom. Guess what? It's going to shock you. They also have cameras in Europe. Everyone's got a cell phone. In Europe, they all got cameras. So, same deal. She hasn't been photographed anywhere in Europe or the United States. Like, is she some kind of goblin? You know, the talk is like goblins and ghosts. You can't photograph them because they don't show up in photographs. She hasn't been spotted visiting Rodgers at like a Whole Foods picking out avocados while wearing a burqa with a mesh screen or something like that. Almost like she doesn't exist. The government can't even keep most classified documents classified. Yet Rodgers, Aaron Rodgers, has been able to keep an entire spouse off the grid. They've never been photographed in public. Not one time. At least not that is known. And so either Rodgers is controlling her movements, Brittany, like she's being kept captive in a basement at a house Rodgers rents out in Green Bay, or she's an AI chatbot. Which one could it be? Inquiring minds would like to know. Now, secondly, to the Commonwealth we go. Injury update. Patriots star, wide receiver, A.J. Brown, and down, expected to miss at least 4 weeks. That's a month of the NFL season for A.J. Brown after suffering snap, crackle, pop, high ankle sprain in the season-opening loss to Seattle. Now, A.J. Brown underwent an MRI on Thursday, confirmed the high ankle sprain. And so he didn't have a fracture. X-rays were negative for that. So he avoided the most serious injury. Brown leaving for the Patriot team plane in a walking boot and did not return. That's the most popular injury so far this NFL season. The high ankle sprain is at the very top. Yes. All right. So the question, how much trouble are the Patriots in if A.J. Brown does miss a month or more? So I've used the Maller scale of worry, 1 to 6 on the Maller scale of worry, and the Maller clinical assessment based on a minutes-long deliberation of the available information. We've assessed.

0: Pressure is now on Drake May even more to moonlight. Now, Drake May already has a quarterback job. We recommend that he moonlights at the Otis Elevator Company to elevate a very mediocre receiving group and to put them in the elevator and take them to the upper floors. Because Romeo Doubs, one of the worst games you could possibly have in his Patriot debut, almost as bad as Myles Garrett, who pitched a shutout, which would have been good if he was pitching for the Dodgers, but not the, playing football for the Rams. Mac Hollins, the guy most famous for not wearing shoes. And then Pop Douglas as well. None of those guys make you warm and fuzzy. They don't. Now, luckily, the only positive, and I'll be Benny Brightside to a point, while I will maintain the Maller scale of worry for the Pats is at 1-6. It's at a 4. It's at a 4. That said, the schedule gods are smiling at Mike Vrabel, kind of like Diana Rossini used to smile at Mike Vrabel. Water wings instead of an anchor. What does that mean? That means the upcoming schedule for the Patriots is, the word I will use is manageable. You've got the Steelers in Foxborough, the home opener in week 2, the Jags, that's on the road, and the Bills, that's in upstate New York, and then the Raiders. So if you go 2-2 and you keep your nostrils above water, you still have a losing record going into week 5. All things considered, that would be pretty good. That would be pretty good. I guess going into week 6, you'd have a losing record, but you get the point. All right, so that's where we are. And you look around, there you go. If you can go 2-2 and after 5 weeks have a 2-3 record, you handle the Jets after that, if Brown is still out, and then you get back to 500. So this is where we find out whether or not Drake May is going to be the rocket ship or the rocket ship that needs a booster like A.J. Brown. And what exactly happens to Drake May when you remove the thrust? We don't know. So this is the launch test. Does Drake May reach orbit? Or does this thing blow up and go kaboom 3 feet off the launch pad? We'll see about that. All right, final thought to New York, New York we go. The Big Apple, if you can make it there, you can make it a few other places. So wide receiver, Giants wide receiver Malik Nabers. Will he or won't he play in an island game this weekend? Giants and Cowboys, I wonder how that game ended up on an island. But it is. So Giants wide receiver Malik Nabers remains non-committal about whether he's going to play Sunday night against the Cowboys, despite making supposedly big-time progress in his recovery from last season's knee injury. Malik Nabers, when chatting with the media heard there, Malik Nabers said, "The final call belongs to him," he said. "It's my career and it's my body. And I know when I'm able to play," said Malik Nabers. It's funny, I tell that to my bosses. They say, "Keep working the graveyard shift, loser." I say, "Okay, I will keep working the graveyard shift. I'm a loser. Thank you very much for that. I appreciate that." Now, Nabers also said he's feeling good. Well, I'm happy to know that he's in good shape here. That's great. Malik Nabers feeling good. Now, Nabers has not played since he had snap, crackle, pop back in week 4 of last season and has undergone not one but 2 surgeries as he's tried to come back. So the question, how do you decode Giants wide receiver Malik Nabers saying, "It quote, it's my career and my body"? All right, so Malik Nabers has been medically cleared by the Giants. The Giants medical staff, the coaching staff, got together, they had a powwow, and they gave him the green light. Not the red, not the yellow. They gave him the green light. Go. The doctors punched the ticket. They signed off on the release papers. And yet, Malik Nabers is standing at the gate, pretending he hasn't decided whether to board the big jet blue plane over there. And so this is not exactly Hamlet. We're not talking about Hamlet here. You don't need to play or not to play routine. You don't need that. Now, Nabers is milking this thing like it's the finale of The Masked Singer. It really is like turning a simple medical clearance into a grand philosophical debate. And enough. I don't need this. Your Malik Nabers are not God's gift to football. Stop. And yet we get the Kabuki theater mixed with the suspense theater. Now, if you're healthy enough to go out there and have a full padded contact heavy practice, which according to what I read, that's what happened, then I would think you're healthy enough to play for Jerry Jones' football team. So if Malik Nabers is healthy enough to practice, that would mean he's healthy enough to play. That's trickle-down economics. So stop overcomplicating the situation. It is the Ben Maller Show as we are rolling through the overnight. Now the early morning hours. And if you'd like to be part, you can check in here at 877-99 on Fox. Hey, Maller, you talked too fast. 877-996-6369. Also on X, at Ben Maller. That is at Ben Maller. Straight ahead. Hooray for Hollywood. Hooray for Hollywood. The Coop Scoop on entertainment. We'll get to that, and we will do it next. However, you know what time it is. Oh, yeah. I know. Stand up. Come on. Yeah, that's right. Going to scream the place down right now. We go to the Lorena Theater in Sherman Oaks, California, and let's find out right now what hour it is.
1: Number four.
0: Wow, that is just next level. Now, Lorena will be appearing in Youngstown, Ohio, and that'll be on Saturday. Two shows in Youngstown, Ohio. Lorena will be performing there. She's traveling. She's excited about that, and she loves Youngstown, Ohio. Now, why do you love Youngstown, Ohio, Lorena? Why do you love it? You know why?
1: It makes me feel young when I go there. It's like the fountain of youth for the middle of nowhere.
0: Yes,
1: what I'm saying?
0: People have always said the fountain of youth is in Ohio. Either that or it's the midway point between Chicago and New York.
1: Two that great could be American, it, too.
0: Yeah, that could be it also, sure. That could be it, yeah. 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
14: Here's your Fox Sports Shoals updated forecast. Chance of thunderstorms today, otherwise sunshine mixed with clouds at times. High temperatures reach up to 95. Chance for storms tonight, lows around 70. Cloudy skies expected. From the Weatherology Weather Center, I'm meteorologist Jennifer Wojcicki. Currently, it's 71 degrees.
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0: 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Up to the minute, live overnight radio. A reminder, today, Friday, kind of a big day. A day to remember if you were around as the years go by. A lot of people are entering the world that didn't live during 9/11 or don't remember it, but take some time today to process all that. We'll have the fifth hour podcast for you. You can check that out wherever you get your podcasts, and a chance to catch up with a longtime baseball broadcaster who has a very unique MLB record. Very unique MLB record. Ross Porter, who was a longtime Dodger broadcaster, who I worked with in my younger days in radio, back when I did stuff with the Dodgers, when they didn't win every game and didn't have all the great players and all that. Not that I'm bitter, but check that out. And you can be part of this show, 877-99 on Fox. That's 877-996-6369. Say hello to me on X at Ben Maller. Follow that account. You can say hi to Lorena, the FSR Tech Queen.
1: Hi, Bill.
0: Don't talk to me. And Kubaloop at A Bronco Fan. That's A Bronco Fan. The comments can and will be used against you in the court of public opinion. Alf, the alien opiner from somewhere in the backwoods near Worcester, in between Worcester and Springfield, he says, it's a shame that a certain wide receiver chose to hit the eject button and ask for a trade because Mike Vrabel on the Patriots could sure use a booty call right about now. Yeah, one of the great names, and no longer part of the Patriots family. But, you will be seeing, I assume we'll be seeing Mr. Booty this weekend as he plays with his new team, Kayshon Booty, who is in the starting lineup for the, at least listed in the starting lineup for the Houston Texans. So we'll see how that goes as the Texans open up. One of the better games, at least on a matchup. You look at a depth chart, you're like, well, that seems like it's a pretty good opportunity there for to watch a game. Texans and the Bills. So that's one of the games there. We'll take some calls. 877-99 on Fox. We do have the Coop Scoop on entertainment. Hooray for Hollywood. Hooray for Hollywood. We'll get to that coming up in a minute as my board gets reset. I did want to mention, I was watching the Netflix feed. It is just horrible. My God. I was texting a buddy of mine during the game. And we were like, did they try to hire people that football fans wouldn't want to watch? Like, I don't know who that woman is, but she's terrible. And she was wearing like leather gloves. It was very odd. I don't know what was going on. I don't watch the pregame stuff. I did not watch the pregame stuff. I did watch the halftime. It was on, and then the post-game.
1: Joe Bros.
0: Oh my God! Yeah, the Jonas Brothers were there.
1: Yeah.
0: Why did that happen? Can you explain why the Jonas Brothers decided to pop up in my world again?
1: I was shocked when I saw them up there. I was like, I didn't realize they were doing this for the halftime.
0: I didn't realize they were still alive. I had no idea.
1: Oh yeah, no, Nick is my age. He's 33. Joe is 35, and Kevin's 38.
0: But what they were popular 20 years ago, right? Weren't they? Am I right? Isn't that kind of when they became?
1: When they were Disney Channel stars. Yeah, but they still make music.
0: Not that I watched the Disney Channel, of course. But.
1: Yeah, but they still make music. You know what I didn't like about the Netflix thing?
0: That it sucked.
1: I felt like every 4 minutes there was a big N in my face, like a big red N. It was like Netflix, Netflix, Netflix, Netflix.
0: Oh, it's like you drive through Hollywood. They have the Netflix building over there. I drive by that every night when I come in. They see the big N for this.
2: I mean, look, it's kind of any channel that you watch a game on.
1: An N down in the corner would be fine.
2: I mean, I'm saying, like, if you watch a game on Fox, it's constantly going to be right there, Fox.
0: Yeah, that's true. But I understand, when you watch Netflix, you don't normally see the Netflix
1: framing. Yeah, I don't normally see that. That's very odd to me.
2: I see what you mean. Yeah, I mean, I guess that's true.
0: Like, by the way, I would like to rip Mr. T, because I watched that documentary he complained about, said he wasn't in it for more. Didn't he say he was in it for like 30 seconds or something? He was in the whole thing. Well, he was full of crap.
2: He said he didn't like how it portrayed him or something like that.
0: It portrayed him. Well, I'll tell you why. Should I give a spoiler alert first?
2: Oh, and he was upset that his pastor wasn't in it long enough.
0: His pastor was in it enough. It wasn't that long a documentary. And it just, the reason he's upset is, you're not going to watch it anyway, but the reason he was upset is because it made it seem like he was such a greedy a-hole. You know, people getting, you worked in Hollywood, Coop, all those years. People, they reach a certain level of stardom. They think they're entitled to a bunch of stuff.
2: Yeah,
0: they
2: demand. Absolutely.
0: So, and it's, and I'll talk about this at some point on my podcast, but I actually almost worked with Mr. T. He literally fell off. He couldn't get a gig in Hollywood in the late 90s. How pathetic was Mr. T? He considered taking a sports talk radio show in Los Angeles. That's how bad things were for Mr. T. And my boss at the time, he was a big over the top promoter guy, and Mr. T came in. It was crazy in the late 90s. We had Eric Estrada, who was a popular actor on shows in the 80s. He came in and auditioned. I don't know if that's the right word. It really wasn't an audition. It was whoever take the money. Mr. T was in there. They ended up hiring Carl Malone, who was a big star for the Utah Jazz at the time, and then Terry Bradshaw. Those are the guys they ended up hiring. But they the other people they interviewed were Mr. T and this actor, Eric Estrada. Anyway, it was interesting watching the thing, and I thought it was fine. You know, it was a rise and fall. He rose up out of the hood in Chicago and became this mega star that crossed over. Everyone loved Mr. T. And I didn't know how he got that show, The A-Team, when I was a kid. It was a popular show. And it was like just they loved him from the Rocky movies, and they're like, let's make a show around Mr. T. And they gave him this show, which was on for a few years and was popular. Anyway.
2: Did he have like weird demands?
0: Well, he eventually did have very weird demands. That's what they talked about.
2: Gotcha.
0: In there. Like, yeah, like he demanded a ton of money to do anything. And if it wasn't perfect, he wouldn't do it. And then people stopped returning his calls or stopped calling him at all. And it became a problem.
2: I required Rice Krispie treats in my dressing room at all times.
0: Oh, is that right?
2: Yes.
0: Well, you were a kid also. There's a bit of an issue there. All right. There's just a giant bug. By the way, I want to point out, Lorraine, a giant bug flew right in front of me and hit the microphone as I'm spitting into it. But I did not stop there. I did breathe. You heard that breathing a little bit?
1: Yes.
0: That was me trying to blow the bug away. Mm-mm. I'm a professional, Lorraine.
2: I think you need to leave your microphone on the side of the road.
1: You guys are jerks. I'm going home.
0: Well, there's this massive heat thing, this El Nino thing, where we do the show from. So it's like tropical heat. And I've noticed, I don't know if you noticed, with tropical heat come tropical bugs. So I don't know where they're coming from, but there are a lot of big, gnarly bugs that I don't normally see that are all over the place. So I just, that one kind of popped up right in front of me here, and I just tried to blow it off the microphone. And I don't know how that worked out. Let's go to the phones. We'll say hello to Frank the Tank. Hello, Frank the Tank. He's in Iowa. Hello, Frank.
3: How's it going, Bill? Mr. Bill Miller.
0: The one and only. Frank, the man, the myth, the legend.
3: Yeah, how do you like the way the Rams did tonight? I listened to it on the radio because couldn't get Fox on my TV until I get it programmed, because you can only get two stations on it because it's a Google TV. So I listened to it on the radio, and they kind of knew they're in bad shape.
0: Yeah, I think McVay should be fired. They should bring in Mike Tomlin as the coach. They should bench Stafford and go with Ty Simpson. I think that's a good idea. Trade Miles Garrett back to the Browns. Have Aaron Donald go back to Pittsburgh and eat hoagies. What else? They can release Puka Nacua. The Rams are so bad that they're going to have to take a boat back from Australia. That's how bad they were. How about that? They have to take a boat back. And then when they get back to the States, Frank, they were that bad, they have to relocate to St. Louis. They have to become the St. Louis Rams again.
3: Yeah, they play in the Edward Jones Dome, because my mom's from Southern Illinois, and we used to go right by it. My mom, she said, there goes the Edward Jones Dome. My dad said, he don't hear you. He got his ears on, so.
0: Yeah, I hear you. I think all those things should happen. And in the multiverse, and there is a dimension where the Rams are on a boat right now trying to make their way back from Australia. How long a boat ride is it from Australia to L.A.? How many weeks?
3: 3 months.
0: I don't think it's that long. I don't know, though. How do you get a fast boat?
3: You have to fill up the gas in the boat, you know, if it's electric, you know, gas.
2: It takes about 25 to 50 days to travel by boat from Australia to Los Angeles. Frank,
3: I went too far off.
0: Good boat knowledge by Frank. Yeah.
3: Now, what,
0: if I own the Rams, how about this? I would have them take a boat back. It was that bad in Melbourne. I'd have them take a boat back, and then I'd fly them off the boat back to play the games, but they have to practice on the boat, and when the game's over, they have to fly back to the boat somewhere out in the ocean.
3: Yep. And one other thing. What do you think? You think Vikings going to give Cairo Alligator Arms Murray a multi-year extension to stay with the Vikings?
0: Well, if they're stupid, they'll give him a long-term extension. If they're smart, they'll let him play out the year and then get a good quarterback because he's not a good quarterback. All right, Frank, I appreciate that. Poppy, give one pick, Poppy. I got to get to Coop. He's standing by for the Coop Scoop on Entertainment. Give me one pick, Poppy, right now. Go ahead, one pick.
4: Yes, and I'm going to give you the rival game on the Monday Night Football, the Broncos against the Chiefs. I'm really liking the Chiefs because Patrick Mahomes
0: You just put the whammy on the oh my god, you ruined my pick. All right, let's get to the Coop. Marcel's not here, so let's get to the Coop Scoop
1: on
0: Entertainment.
1: What do you mean?
0: Yes, he is. Oh, he is there. I'm sorry. Marcel, go ahead. Marcel, you're the voice guy. I didn't see your name. Go ahead, Marcel, please.
5: Oh, yes, it is. Coop Scoop on Entertainment on this Friday, 9/11/2026. 25 years on starts now. We will never forget, and here is Coop de Loop at our Bronco Fan on X. Take it away, my friend.
2: Thank you so much, Marcel. A great toss as always. All right, Ben, we're going to start at the cinema, as we always do here on Coop Scoop Entertainment. Ben, the first movie that I want to talk about that comes out this weekend is Practical Magic 2.
1: Ooh,
2: now, I know you were a huge Practical Magic 1 fan, right, Ben?
0: Yeah, I have the poster here in my studio. I got
2: that's what I thought.
0: Poster, movie poster. Yep,
2: I'm going to be honest. I didn't even really know that this was a movie. The original came out in 1998. I guess it's labeled as fantasy romance.
1: It's a good movie.
2: It stars Sandra Bullock and Nicole Kidman, the original, and as well as
0: I know who they are. They must be old. I know who they are.
2: Yes, and I believe they're witches, right? Is that right, Lorena?
1: Yes, and they have a family curse on them that any man that they love or marry will die.
0: Witches with a W. I think most women have that. But yeah, go ahead.
2: Yeah. So both Sandra Bullock and Nicole Kidman are back in this sequel. But they did recast the role played by Evan Rachel Wood and is now going to be Joey King because I guess Evan Rachel Wood's too old now, right? They can make Sandra Bullock and Nicole Kidman seem younger than they actually are, but they wanted the daughter to just be, you know, in her 20s, I guess. I don't know.
0: Do we know the makeup budget for this?
2: It's probably enormous. But the sequel has not gotten good reviews. Right now, it sits at a 36% from the critics on Rotten Tomatoes. Another movie that I want to point out is called The Uprising. Now, this one stars Andrew Garfield of Spider-Man fame. And he is the leader of a ferocious rebellion against the tyranny of King Richard II, true events of the uprising that helped inspire the legend of Robin Hood. He forms an army Robin of the people.
0: Yeah, love it. Go out to the Sherwood Forest out there. Come on.
2: Yeah, this one's got middling reviews. And last but not least for the theaters is a new movie called Hope. Now, my buddy saw this movie, said it was fantastic. The critics and audiences agree so far. It is a Korean monster movie. So a police chief, a policewoman, and a group of hunters try to track down and kill a mysterious creature that's laying waste.
0: They missed the opportunity. They should have had K-pop stars kill the beasts. That's what they should have done.
2: Who knows? There might be some K-pop stars in this. I just don't know of... actually, Michael Fassbender's in this. Alicia Vikander. There's a couple names that I know. And then a bunch of Korean names that I don't know.
0: You a big K-pop guy? Not a K-pop guy.
2: No. But I do like Korean cinema. It's good stuff.
0: My buddy is... one of my good friends is Korean. And he is so pissed when he was growing up. there was nothing like K-pop, and now there's all these Korean stars are huge, and he's so pissed. He's like, I would have been so popular. All the girls would have liked me. It's so funny.
2: It's a certain type of girl.
0: All right, I hear you.
2: Not that it's, you know, not that you wouldn't want that still, but I'm just saying. All right, moving over to television. On Monday, September 14th, on NBC and Peacock.
0: NBC, yes.
2: At 8 p.m. Eastern, 5 p.m. Pacific, we have the 78th annual Primetime Emmy Awards.
0: Oh, my God. They're still doing that, huh?
2: Yes, yeah. Those are the the television awards. And, you know, when these come out, I like to, you know, run a couple by you. I think it's more likely that you would have seen or have heard of comedy series before drama, right, Ben?
0: Go ahead. Give me a couple.
2: All right. So let's see. Do you know the show Abbott Elementary?
0: No, I've never heard of that. No idea.
2: The Bear.
0: I've seen a bear, but I've never heard of that show. I have no idea.
2: Hacks.
0: Hack? No, no. I have no idea what that is.
2: Margo's Got Money Troubles. Shrinking.
0: No.
2: Only Murders in the Building.
0: Nope.
2: Widow's Bay.
0: I have heard of that.
2: Whoa, okay.
0: I have heard of that, but I've never seen it.
2: All right. Well, you heard of one of them. So okay. There we go. And then
0: that's about where I've been the last couple of years. I get like one right usually. Right?
2: Yeah, that's true. Last Oscars, I think you did pretty well. You had like a few. Last but not least, the show Slow Horses on Apple TV comes back on Wednesday for, I think it's like fifth season. One of my favorite shows on TV. This is great. If you haven't been watching it, watch it. Slow Horses, Apple TV. That is Coop Scoop Entertainment. Oh, my goodness.
0: All right. Well, I guess we have no time for Jeopardy. We'll hang out here. We'll have a good time. Why not? What the hell? No Jeopardy today, but we've got some amazing tales never before told. We'll get to that. We'll do it next. Meanwhile, it's our number what?
1: Number 4.
0: All right. 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
19: 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You know, a referee. 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And now, I'm enjoying the competition, the camaraderie, the bands, the crowds, and all the pageantry of high school sports all over again.
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21: 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He will not play opening week for the Rams as he ramps up to get ready to play. 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As I have said, the Rams are handling this wrong. I don't need to see him until the middle of the season. And I know they gave him $20 million because if I'm going to come out of retirement, you got to pay me $20 million.

0: 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The best players in the world, leaving the game for 2+ years, it's going to have an effect on you. 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
3: Here's your Fox Sports Shoals updated forecast. Chance of thunderstorms today. Otherwise, sunshine mixed with clouds at times. Daytime highs approaching 95. Cloudy skies expected tonight. Chance of thunderstorms. Lows level off around 70. Chance of thunderstorms tomorrow. Highs around 91. From the Weatherology Weather Center, I'm meteorologist Paul Frombly. Currently 71.
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0: 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As we continue on, a reminder that this show is saved for posterity's sake, so future generations of goblins and lizard people and grays can enjoy the audio content. 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You can check that out, care of the Ben Maller Show podcast. Don't forget also the fifth hour podcast, special conversation with longtime Dodger broadcaster. He's retired now. The great Ross Porter worked with Ross many years ago. And Ross is kind enough to give me some of his time, talk some baseball. He has a very interesting record that will not be broken in Major League Baseball broadcasting. So we'll chat with him on the fifth hour. There's also Best Of on the Ben Maller podcast, which is all of 1.5 seconds long. That's it. So check it out. Absolutely. All right, no Jeopardy. I love NFL. I was going to get to this earlier, and I didn't get to it because I'm bad at this job. But NFL players that don't pay attention to NFL news. Now, it is interesting to note that the amount of people that seem to enjoy the NFL and pay very close attention to the NFL is very high. The people that work in the NFL don't pay attention. And I was thinking about, like, I work obviously in radio, and I do pay some attention. Usually once or twice a week I'll check out some of the industry news, and it's always depressing. It's always depressing in the radio world, what's going on, people losing their jobs and things like that. And so I try to do it only once or twice a week to see what's going on in my business. But I do. NFL players don't seem to pay much attention to what's going on. For example, Lions running back Jahmyr Gibbs was stunned to learn the Pro Bowl no longer exists. He just couldn't believe they got rid of the Pro Bowl. How about Mike Evans, the 49er wide receiver, who apparently had no idea that the Rams decided to try to make the trip to Australia a stopover in Vegas. He didn't know the bizarre travel plans of the Rams, as well as in Australia. But I'm told the interweb is everywhere. You know, that's what you all tell me, right? The interwebs everywhere. You can get the news wherever you go and all that. So NFL players not paying attention to NFL news. And who's going to be the first Ram player to blame the travel? I saw after the game, Myles Garrett refused to blame the travel for his goose egg. Completely useless. He had a cardio game, had no pressures, no tackles, did nothing. For the Rams, just stood out there and ran around. I will guarantee you, by the time, here's our last overnight show of the week, by the time we get back early next week, there will be a Ram player of note, as Eddie would say, that will say, well, the travel was a thing. And they flew on the most ridiculous play. They played like absolute crap, the Rams. They deserved to lose. They should have lost by more, to be honest with you. Should have lost by more, but my God. What a debacle that game was last night. Oh, my goodness. Holy crap. 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
7: 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But a smart basketball fan who's really just saying, I want the Blazers to get on the road to a championship, understands the timeline for Dame Lillard and their young players, Scoot Henderson, Shaedon Sharpe, Anfernee Simons, is not the same time. And it's time for them to move on. It's best for Dame. If he gets to Miami or some other contender, it's best for him. And it's best for the franchise because these young guys need room to just grow and do their thing and see what they can become.
2: This is The Odd Couple with Chris Broussard and Rob Parker.
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12: Here's your Fox Sports Shoals updated forecast. Sunshine mixed with clouds at times today with a chance of thunderstorms. High temperatures reach up to 95. Cloudy skies expected tonight. Chance of thunderstorms. Lows dip down to about 70. Sunshine mixed with clouds at times tomorrow. Chance for storms. Highs level off around 91. From the Weatherology Weather Center, I'm meteorologist Ray Miller. Currently, it's 70 degrees.
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13: The 49ers roll past the Rams in Australia, coming out on top 27-7. Brock Purdy led the way for San Francisco, 25 of 34 for 205 yards, 3 touchdowns, and 1 interception. LA's quarterback Matthew Stafford was 15 of 25 for 155 yards interception. Here is Rams head coach Sean McVay.
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0: In Major League Baseball, the Yankees crushed the Rockies 10-3, while the Pirates topped the White Sox 2-0, and the Mariners beat the Rangers 4-3. In tennis at the U.S. Open, one seed Aryna Sabalenka defeated 3-seed Jess Pegula to advance to her fourth straight U.S. Open final, where she's going to face 2-seed Elena Rybakina, who eliminated 4-seed Coco Gauff in the semis. I'm Monty Bolaños.
1: Morning to all. It's two pros and a cup of Joe.
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1: Jonas Knox.
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0: And away we go. It is two pros and a cup of Joe, Fox Sports Radio. LeVar Arrington, Brady Quinn, Jonas Knox with you. 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And how the hell are we feeling here on this Friday morning?
1: Hi, guys.
0: How are you? How's everybody? Everybody feeling here following a little Donnybrook that took place in Australia last night or this morning or whatever the hell it was.
1: Yeah, I refused to watch it.
0: Oh yeah.
1: Yeah.
0: Okay.
1: No, I saw it. I saw it. I'm just curious to see how you and Q react to what type of game this was. I gotta say, these gosh darn 49ers, man. Like, I don't know how they do it. I don't know how Jet York and Kyle Shanahan and John Lynch, I don't know how they maintain being so competitive when it just doesn't seem like they should be. So,
0: yeah, I mean,
1: I don't know. It's just how I feel about it.
0: Yeah, it's it is remarkable that one team's travel arrangements were so good that they were able to overcome an owner who's got a hook fetish at trailer parks and a coach who may or may not be telling the truth about a car accident that took place a few weeks ago. And yet here they are again on damn Netflix putting on a clinic and beating the Rams yet again. They do it seemingly every time. I'm so tired of writing them off. I'm fed up with it. Enough's enough.
2: Why did you write them off?
0: It's got to stop
1: at
0: some point.
1: Written off.
0: It's got to stop.
1: You got to stop doing it. It's got to happen.
2: So
1: I've written them off so many times.
2: How much of this did the travel have to do with it? Because it feels like... I mean, Myles Garrett, I don't know. I mean, maybe you're concerned about his age. Maybe you're concerned about there's an underlying injury issue. But, I mean, when it gets to the point where people are putting out Drewski in that Rams uniform and saying this is Myles Garrett now, it's not a good look. I mean, Trent Williams was able to have his way

0: Shanahan, and this is one of the things we've always talked about in this matchup. But I looked at it and just thought, man, that team looked tired. They looked like they weren't excited to be there. And it looked like it was one of those quick trips in and out. And it was just an entirely different feel watching the Rams than the 49ers, who looked acclimated, who looked ready to go, looked ready to whoop someone's ass.
1: There's a reason.
2: I just think if they were playing here in America, that they might have been better. I think everybody would have been better if they were playing in America. That's just my take on it, though. You know what I mean? I don't know. Right. But I give the 49ers a ton of credit. I thought that their wagon wheels were totally off of the rails. And looking at this game, I mean, this was a great opportunity for the Rams to make a statement. It's a divisional opponent. It's one of their abroad games. I'm being serious now. It's one of their abroad games. And the one thing that you would think is that the mistakes that you saw, Matthew Stafford make, the mentioning of what you said, Q, Myles Garrett getting blanked in the game. I did not see that coming. But again, I don't know. I'm curious. You guys said that it was a sloppy game, an ugly game to watch with the Seattle game, the other night with New England. How did you guys see this one?
0: One team was sloppy, one wasn't.
3: Just beautiful execution by Kyle Shanahan. That was nice. It was a pleasant watch from that standpoint, considering the bucket of puke we got the night before in Seattle. It did seem like the Rams were dragging ass a little bit. Sean McVay afterwards, always accountable, give him credit for that. But Sean McVay took accountability for the poor performance from LA in Australia.
4: First of all, congratulations to the 49ers. They outplayed us in every facet. I didn't do nearly a good enough job. This is a humbling day for us. And this will define us only if we allow it to. And today was one of those days. And I always look inside out. I didn't do a good enough job getting us ready to go. There were some opportunities where maybe the game could have flipped, but they deserve the win. They were ready to go, and we'll look at it. We'll see where we can improve and be better moving forward. But this is a good, humbling day. This is what can sometimes happen in sports. I love this locker room. The first thing that I'm going to look at is myself, and I have to do a better job for our group collectively, with our coaches, with our players, and we'll look at this film. And we'll get back to work, because clearly that's obviously what we've got to do. And sometimes sports can humble you. And today was one of those days. I make no excuses. And whether you want to say it's about travel, whatever, we just weren't good enough in that window. I didn't coach good enough. And we'll look at it and we'll move forward. And that's where we're at right now. But it was a great atmosphere. Give credit to the 49ers. They deserve it. And we're 0-1 and we'll move forward.
3: Now, as somebody who Brady once labeled, and I quote, a travel savant, I would simply point out this. That was travel malpractice by Sean McVay, sending those guys over on that short amount of time.
0: Were you just referring to yourself the savant?
3: No, you referred to me as that. I would never do that.
0: You've never said that?
3: You never have said, Jonas, you're a travel savant?
0: That would be like saying,
3: All right, we're not.
5: Like you're a car enthusiast.
3: Yeah, we're not
0: going to. No. It'd be like saying like he's the Pavarotti of our time when he's a mime. That would be about the equivalent.
3: Yeah, I don't know. Why we have to tell non-truths here on this show? But here is the truth.
2: I think that should be $10.
3: They look terrible. They looked awful, and I don't. There's a reason why Aaron Donald's like, I'm good. You guys, hey, whatever you got to do, like go over there.
0: Okay, going back to this point, like, would it have been different had they gone over earlier? He might have been looking at it for himself, and granted, he's at a different point in his career coming back after not having played for a couple of years. I do wonder if they had implemented the 49ers game plan and said, we are going to go early, we're going to get acclimated and be ready to go and be able to sightsee everything else. If he's like, yeah, you know what, that sounds like a better plan to me. I do wonder if that would have taken place. So I

0: Just look, give Kyle Shanahan credit. They made the adjustments when they needed to. I think more so than that, you know, outside of San Fran, if there was some concerns, it was probably some tackling a little bit first game type deal. But, you know, once you got into the second quarter, I felt like it really became almost all 49ers for the most part as they started to make adjustments and they started to kind of find their way.
1: Man, you realize why they gave that man 10 days to get his story correct. I'll tell you that. He can coach. That man can coach. And there's no getting around it. I think first game, last game, preseason, whatever, it doesn't matter. I think at some point there has to be an understanding of whatever Kyle Shanahan learned from Mike and brought into making it his own way of doing things. He can coach, and it doesn't matter what his personnel is. Why did Deebo Samuels look like he should have never left San Fran and went and took a year off in Washington, where people told him he looked like he was, you know, overweight and washed up and all this. Like, why leave? You know, like you mentioned, Trent Williams looks like Trent Williams. Why leave? Why leave? You took Mr. Irrelevant. You made him into a franchise, high paid quarterback in this league. Why leave? Kyle Shanahan has a system. It works. It works. And I don't know. We could talk about travel. We could talk about acclimating. We can talk about all these different things. Every single time, I feel like it's the right time to put dirt on the 49ers. You know, they tend to come out and show something totally different. And while a coach will never win a game, they'll never go in between the you know, the white lines and win a game, there's something about Kyle Shanahan's process. It's something about the way those guys feel about that environment. Maybe it's Chernobyl. I don't know. But there's something that separates and sets them apart that gives them this edge that I would have thought the Rams were going to smash them. I thought for certain this would be a fun one for Myles Garrett. Now you're talking about what a great move it was for the Rams. This Rams team has been everybody's topic of conversation of being the best team, one of the best teams, top two, top three teams in the league. And they looked everything but that in that game. And I don't know. If we're going to put it on travel, that's fine. Like I said about the other game, it's early. These guys don't play in the preseason. McVay's the one that made it a thing where I'm not playing my guys in the preseason. It's the trend. I get it. It's the first game.
0: Well, let me ask you this.
1: And you did travel.
0: Didn't you go overseas, you talked about, for which game? Osaka? You guys went?
1: Osaka.
0: I mean,
1: yeah, we went to Osaka.
0: How did you feel when you got over there? I mean, did you not feel any jet lag at any point in time? Because, I mean, from my experience going over, like, our entire team felt like we got hit by a wall when we were actually ready on game day because of when that hit for us.
1: We played the 49ers that year, too. I felt fine. I felt fine. I enjoyed the big-ass soaking tubs. I enjoyed sleeping with only my butt.

0: that it's actually pronounced Melbourne and not Melbourne.
1: Yeah, Melbourne. Yeah. By the way, LaVar doesn't remember this, but he did arrive on Wednesday of that week, and they didn't play until Sunday. Okay. So they were there actually longer than maybe he'd like to admit there. That in that ass-whooping of the San Francisco 49ers.
2: I just think that, again, I said we were long enough to do the press tour and see the people of Osaka, Japan. Now, I couldn't fit in. I couldn't fit on anything else. I didn't fit on the bed. The TVs were small. Everything was small except the bathtub. That was all I remember. But I got some good plunges. I got some good soaking in, you know. I soaked in there. I spent most of my time in the bathtub, fellas. Because it was the biggest thing, most comfortable thing for me there.
0: Roomy, too, huh? Like probably at least a couple of people could fit in that.
2: I didn't
0: bathtub.
2: Have a roommate. Oh, I see what you did there.
0: No, I'm not trying.
2: No, it's not what you think.
0: Okay. Just want to make sure.
2: This was not like the Bruce Lee Enter the Dragon situation where you go select a few people that you could hang with, and that was a part of the festivities. That was not what we experienced when we went there, Jonas. We went there and played football.
0: While Sean McVay was dragging ass and the Rams were getting their ass beat by the 49ers, Kyle Shanahan spoke afterwards and kind of joked about, you know, not knowing what day it is and whatnot when he was out there because they arrived so early. Let's take a listen.
3: I always knew what day it was. I was trying to show how confusing it was comparing it to people at home. But I learned the days when we got here. We're one ahead. Now I'm ready to go back into the future. I think it's Thursday at home and it's Friday here. My son plays on Friday, so somehow I'm going to land over a day later, but still be able to make his game on Friday, so it's pretty cool.
4: It worked. The strategy worked.
3: I mean, the game worked. Win or lose, I knew everyone was going to make a big deal about that for either team. You never know how much that factors into it. You just try to do the best to prepare for 3.5 hours. I like how we prepared, but more importantly, I liked how we played.
0: There it is.
2: What strategy worked? I know it is. I kept my phone in my hand during this game. No slip ups of maintaining control of that car. You know, I did pretty well. Kept it on the street. Didn't cross no lines. Stayed in the passenger side or the right side, the slower side of the traffic. Got it to the crib. You know what I mean? Give them credit. Now everybody gets to put everything behind them, right? There was not one mention of Jet York that I could see. There wasn't a mention of him in his car crash that I could hear of. So, you know, it works out for some people.
0: Yeah, I wonder if Jed made the trip. I wonder if he traveled with
5: one of these.
0: Why not? Why wouldn't he go?
5: So.
0: He's the owner of the team. No. He needs to get out of the country for a little while.
2: Hey, and when you say it that way, if you think about it, shouldn't that have been what he did? Why not just get a early start on Melbourne and get over there? I mean, I could guarantee you if something took place like what happened in Palestine, I don't think anybody would have heard
0: it. No. Yeah, you don't have to worry about that over there.
2: Like, I think they would have been able to get him through it if he was in Melbourne, you know?
0: Yeah, I think he'd be fine. Yeah. You know, people got bigger priorities over there. Drive across the road. You got to worry about wombats, kangaroos fighting each other on the side of the road. Have you seen some of the spiders in Australia? Like some of the spiders look like furniture in Australia. And so you got to worry about that. It's just there's a lot out there that's really dangerous.
2: I just
0: dangerous.
2: Think about Crocodile All right. Dundee.
1: Final things before we get to Crocodile Dundee. Is Brock Purdy the Crocodile Dundee of Australia? Because it feels like he never gets enough credit for the job that he does too. I mean, this is one of those instances where opening game week, the Rams are the one everyone's talking about because of their additions. I get it, no Donald, but Myles Garrett, Matt Stafford, the reigning MVP, and Brock Purdy steals the show, in my opinion. Like, I thought the way he operates this offense and the way he's able to kind of be the eyes of Kyle Shanahan and how Kyle sees the field, how he wants it executed, and he does. And then when it's not there, he's still able to find ways of creating plays with his legs or finding Deebo Samuels when he opened. Like,

0: there's countless examples now, and it's kind of gets tiring because, again, we don't talk about him in the same light as guys like Patrick Mahomes, Josh Allen, Joe Burrow. But this dude, man, he executes at a high level. Like he every single week, he just goes in and does his job, and people call him a game manager just because he doesn't have as big of an arm. He's not, you know, as fast as someone like Lamar Jackson or whoever you want to compare him to, Kyler Murray. But he gets the job done, man. And this is another example of that. At some point, this 49ers team is just going to keep kind of making runs. Like if we viewed the Rams as the top of the NFC West, I would say these two teams are really far apart this year because San Francisco looks like the best team based on what we saw two nights ago with Seattle. And we don't know how long Sam Darnold will be out. As good as that defense is offensively, you know, we'll see if they're able to move the football. But the San Francisco 49ers look like the team to beat in that division.
1: You know, I give the credit to his development. You know, it started when he was in college. I think that's what set the tone for him. That's what gave him the foundational pieces right. that he was in need of in order to be that quarterback that could take the league by storm. And that's just, you know, to me, I think that that's where the credit really, really belongs. I'm certain, Coach Shanahan would agree with that he just, inherited a humble person who, you know, understood how to play the game.
0: I mean, there was definitely a lot of development there, right? I mean, he's only been in the NFL 5 years now. So, but like, I definitely think there's a lot of development there. Yeah.
1: What a great foundational piece to bring to the league with you.
2: I mean, listen,
1: shouts out to Brock Purdy.
2: Yeah, man. He was coached up to be the last pick of the draft. I mean, that's incredible.
1: Right. Yeah. That's right. It's kind of like Tom Brady. You know what I mean? Like, he might as well have been the last pick of the draft, too, you know?
0: I'm out. Yeah, that's true.
1: Yeah.
0: Well, one thing we know for sure is whether it's Brock Purdy or Kyle Shanahan, they get the job done. And for the ones who get it done, Grainger offers access to over 1 million products and the scale to deliver when and where you need them. The right tools and supplies are never far away. 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
2: You know,
1: hey,
2: it
1: Jonas,
2: is.
1: Can you tell them why I did that just so people don't think that I'm just I'm being funny. And sarcastic, of course.
2: But. Oh, I mean, listen, you know, Matt Campbell. I mean, of course. I mean, when everyone thinks of Brock Purdy and his success and getting to the Super Bowl, they think of Matt Campbell, who just happens, coincidentally enough, happens to be the head coach of Penn State. I mean, I get
1: there
2: it.
1: There you go. There you go.
2: I get it.
1: Some people might have not have caught on to what I was doing right there.
2: That dog hunts. I get it.
1: That dog does. Yeah. That dog does. I won't pet him.
0: I like what you did there, Var.
2: Now, it should be pointed out here, obviously, with the NFL kicking off, we've got a full slate of college football games. We've got, you know, our picks against the spread for week one coming up later on. There's lots of stuff
1: my high
2: happening.
1: School team is undefeated,
2: Yes. So with all that being said, it is a football Friday. Friday.
0: Let's get it going. Even if you're in Philly, let's get it going.
1: It's all about the you. Okay, come on, let's do it for let's do it for Eddie. Come on. Friday night is a football Friday. Woo! Football Friday. Rock 'em. Sock 'em. Do it. You can feel it.
2: It is a football Friday here on Two Pros and a Cup of Joe. We will have, in case you missed it, coming up later on this hour, we'll spin Ray Ray's roulette. We've got Quinn's wins. We're going to spread them coming up at hour three of this program. And we got the leftovers. All of it is yours here on this three-hour extravaganza. Up next, though, we got a little bit of bad news for one team in the NFL regarding their quarterback situation. That'll be yours right here on FSR. But every sports season is built on preparation, studying the trends, and making the necessary adjustments to reach the ultimate goal. 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
28: Here's your Fox Sports Shoals updated forecast. Chance of thunderstorms today, otherwise sunshine mixed with clouds at times. High temperatures reach up to 95. Chance for storms tonight, lows around 70, cloudy skies expected. From the Weatherology Weather Center, I'm meteorologist Jennifer Wojcicki. Currently 70.
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0: Two Pros and a Cup of Joe, Fox Sports Radio. LeVar Arrington, Brady Quinn, Jonas Knox with you here. Coming up a little over 15 minutes from now, we've got ourselves a story that doesn't seem to be going anywhere anytime soon. Now everybody's catching strays when it comes to this. That'll be yours here again a little over 15 minutes from now. A reminder, though, the wait is over. Football is here, and so is DraftKings. 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The crown is yours. All right, so the Tua era in Atlanta is off to a little bit of a choppy start. He gets a goes down with an oblique injury yesterday in practice. They're calling it day to day. The problem is, you know, the game, first game of the year, is a couple of days from now. LeVar's guy, Cooper Rush. Years ago. LeVar was feeling the rush when Cooper Rush stepped in for Dak Prescott and went on a little bit of a heater.
1: I thought it was over for Dak. It was time for
2: That was one of your bold proclamations. That was interesting.
1: Yeah. It fell a little short.
0: By the way, I think that was, if I'm not mistaken, I think that was the same year that you went all in on Jeff Saturday as the the interim coach.
1: Was that the same year?
0: I think it was.
2: Same year.
0: I really did.
1: Hey, man.
2: We used to get in some battles on the mic together, and I've now learned just to love you and just roll with it. You know, it's like a big tsunami coming in. You can't stop it. You know, you gotta jump on a surfboard and ride that wave, man.
1: Dang. I feel the same way about you, Brady Quinn. I have learned how to love you, bro. Yeah, no worries. That. I think it's awesome. And I think Rush getting the opportunity to show the world why I made that bold proclamation is going to be very fun and interesting in the wake of Tua not being able to get it done in practice. He wasn't able to make it through practice without being injured or hurt. I don't think that doesn't track well. That can't be a positive for this Atlanta Falcons team. And then there's the whole conversation of your draft pick and how, you know, obviously he's not ready. So.
0: Well, Michael Penix Jr. is walking around with a wooden leg, and Tua's got an oblique that's blown out. Cooper Rush is now the starter there. And I wonder, I was thinking about
1: that
0: this.
1: That leg was wooden in college.
0: I was thinking about this. How much longer do you think Tua's going to be playing? Because he's taken a beating going all the way back to college at Alabama, all the surgeries he had, obviously the concussion issue. He's now out of Miami. He's in Atlanta on a 1-year, you know, pocket change deal a la Kyler Murray with Minnesota. He's still getting his money from the Dolphins. And I just wonder if at some point he's looking at all this going, yeah, I'm good.
1: Gotcha.
0: It just seems like it's heading in that direction to me based on how things have gotten started in Atlanta following how things ended in Miami. It doesn't seem great.
2: Well, wasn't this what, I mean, if you were Kevin Stefanski and the Falcons, though, you've got one quarterback that you drafted that's injury prone, another that you brought in that's injury prone. Did you not think this was going to happen? I mean, did you not think that these sorts of things could pop up? Like, Tua's played long enough now to know, based on not only just his playing career in college, but the NFL, that he's injury prone, that he's getting to the point where it could be a tweak back, it could be a tweak neck or whatever. I mean, they should have went after Dylan Gabriel. We joked about it, how bringing another guy on that would be a lefty would be odd, but it stays in line with your entire offense, your system, everything else. You had that guy in your room, in your system last year. Like, he would have been a way better fit to walk into Atlanta and say, yeah, I know this offense. And maybe you say, well, there's not as much upside. There's more upside in Dylan Gabriel than there's in Cooper Rush. I'm sorry. If that offends anyone, that's just how I see it.
0: Take that, Bar.
2: So why wouldn't you bring in a guy who wouldn't take much, in particular in this situation, where it makes all the sense in the world? All the sense in the world. And they're not even letting Dylan Gabriel have a chance to compete in Cleveland. And I understand he's on IR now, whatever's, you know, going on, but it's like, it made no sense to me that they didn't try to make that move to help add more depth at the quarterback spot, especially given he's a lefty. And I don't want to underplay that because receivers will tell you it helps when the spin, the way the ball comes out on each side. Like there's little nuances that play a big factor in all of it. How you set up a lot of your reads and formations. There are some West Coast purists that like to work to the right more with a lot of the progressions and concepts because a right-handed quarterback completes more balls to the right than if he's throwing to the left. It, more often than not, you can see that documented in statistically in how they throw. It's usually how it works. If you're a right-handed quarterback, it's harder to open your hips, throw left. If you're a left-handed quarterback, harder to open your hips and throw to the right. It's just how it is. So it's crazy to me that they wouldn't have made this move to now find themselves in this position where you're saying, yeah, Cooper Rush is our insurance policy.
1: Oh, man. I mean, can you say that there was a surprise in terms of Tua being in some type of something wrong? I mean, it's you look at the way things kind of concluded in Miami. They let him go. There has to have already been a front of mind concern about Tua's health, and you still made the decision. I mean, Kyler Murray, wasn't Kyler Murray available? I mean, didn't the Minnesota Vikings go get Kyler Murray? I mean, okay, you didn't go get Dylan Gabriel. You didn't go get another lefty. But come on. Tua was the guy that y'all thought would be the insurance and safety policy to a guy who's dealing with injuries, as you mentioned, Jonas, since college. It just doesn't seem like a very competent approach to going into your season. And if I'm an Atlanta Falcon fan, and I'm just being just all the way real about it, why would I have confidence in the decision making of the franchise that I cheer for if you brought in Tua to back up a quarterback that has already had a history of being injury prone and having to get surgeries done? It just doesn't, again, that doesn't math out very well. I just don't understand. And I think I think we discussed this a few times when it happened. I think this is kind of, you got to come to a healthy conclusion, which I don't understand why the Atlanta Falcons decision makers wouldn't. I can understand the whole schematics and what you can get from Tua when Tua is healthy and when he can play. I get all that football wise. I just don't see how you could say you're being responsible as a decision maker if you brought in Tua as the guy to compete for the starting job or to be the insurance policy to Michael Penix, the guy that was drafted with a first round draft pick, who has had multiple surgeries, major surgeries before even entering into the NFL draft. It just doesn't make sense to me. And I can't sit here and say, I mean, I would be more surprised if Tua was proving me wrong right now and was healthy and was, you know, starting this upcoming week rather than us being where we are right now. This is more, I guess, probable, more to me feasible to think that this is where we would be with Tua, even though it's oblique back. I don't know. I think we've heard of his back hurting before, right? Wasn't that out there before?
0: Yeah, I just think this is.
1: You start there.
0: The Falcons, it's kind of an under-discussed quarterback situation they've been going through, a plight, if you will, over the past few years. Since Matt Ryan, they've had a different week one starting quarterback the last 6 years. So if you go Matt Ryan, Marcus Mariota, Desmond Ridder, Kirk Cousins, Michael Penix Jr. last year, and then what was supposed to be Tua, but maybe Cooper Rush this year, they can't figure out the quarterback position. Like they've been in this situation where it's just a different guy every year. And then you saw how they handled the Belichick and Raheem Moore stuff that went down. It's just they've had a little bit of a run of not maybe the most organized or efficient organization. And this is just another example of, I guess this was your plan, and this is where we are, you know, a couple of days before the start of another season. It's not great, man. But, hey, look, I still respect them, you know. It's a new frontier.
1: Yeah, and I respect pickups, too. And there are all kinds of frontiers, but the new ones are the best ones. In fact, when it's built to get the job done without making a fuss, you get that Nissan Frontier. That's right, guys. It's built for the work week. And it gets you ready to load up that tailgate on the weekends. It's the 2026 Nissan Frontier.
0: It is Two Pros and a Cup of Joe here on Fox Sports Radio. LeVar Arrington, Brady Quinn, Jonas Knox with you. Coming up next here, somebody catching a stray. All right, catching a stray in the world of sports. We will discuss right here on FSR.
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4: Our daughter Emmy was just 19 months old when we lost her to drowning. I'm Bodie Miller, and this is my wife, Morgan.
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4: 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We had a fence around our pool, and our older kids had learned how to swim.
8: 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That silence was terrifying. Then I saw a tiny sliver of light where the back door had been opened. I ran outside and saw Emmy in the pool. We couldn't save her. As a mom, I want other parents to know how fast drowning can happen. It takes moments. You have to be vigilant, as if it's a lion waiting to snatch your child.
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0: Here's your Fox Sports Shoals updated forecast. Chance of thunderstorms today. Otherwise, sunshine mixed with clouds at times. Daytime highs approaching 95. Cloudy skies expected tonight. Chance of thunderstorms. Lows level off around 70. Chance of thunderstorms tomorrow. Highs around 91. From the Weatherology Weather Center, I'm meteorologist Paul Frombly. Right now, it's 70 degrees.
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1: 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LeVar Arrington, Brady Quinn, Jonas Knox with you here. Coming up top of the next hour, a little over 10 minutes from now, somebody with some criticism for his former coach in the National Football League. 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
1: So Peter Schrager's just out there minding his own business, right? Just trying to report on the news in the NFL, not bothering anybody. Sends a tweet out yesterday, says the following: the Rams are all in for the night. It's 9:45 p.m. in Melbourne. They slept on the flight over and will sleep now in the hotel for one night, and they'll wake up and play a football game in 12 hours. This isn't some trial and error approach. They've sent 15 staffers over the last 2 years and have tracked their bodies and sleep rhythms. This was deemed the approach. No turning back now. First reply on social media following that from Peter Schrager. Quote, Schrager is the Rossini for the Rams, but with an even closer relationship.
3: What? Yikes. Yikes.
1: To which Schrager responded, I'm confused. Is that not worthwhile information? Is it better to not share stuff like that?
4: It doesn't look as good in retrospect. We know that much. Like, all right, man. That didn't work out so well for the old Rams, but damn.
1: And the guy writes back to him, please make sure to get an update from Sean as to how well studied their science was. And to my question to you guys would be, is that Ryan Clark's burner account? All right. Is he behind the tweets to Peter Schrager?
4: Wow.
1: But it does sort of illustrate the lack of faith that people do have in some of the reporting that goes on when it comes to the NFL based on the offseason.
4: Well, and also from one particular network, right? I think we've gotten to the point now where they're in cahoots together. There's an ownership structure there too. It's like, okay, everything's kind of being spun. This didn't start with sports. This started with news. It's spread into sports. I understand the skepticism. I do. And especially when it comes off as lacking any sort of critical theory or thought to it. Like, unfortunately, that's what's happening in all of reporting, is we just get like the good side, the puff piece, the, hey, here's what the data says from the Rams. It's like, well, what do some other like independent scientists say, some sleep studies, some guys who, you know, actually have looked at this in other sports events, etc. I mean, I only gave you one account from a former Olympic athlete, and her thing was not good. Bet on the 49ers. And I was like, oh, all right, that makes sense. I mean, from my experience, not good. I mean, I don't know what time the 49ers got over there when they played in Osaka with LeVar, but I know this. He got there 5 days before the game, and they whooped that ass. So when I'm looking at it, I think the earlier you get there, the better. That's been my experience. If you're looking at the travel schedules for the NFL season, maybe take that into account if you're betting your hard-earned money on some of these teams when they travel to London or Germany or wherever else they're playing this year.
3: I just don't care. I don't give a damn. And neither should other people. Like, is that a report that is, you know, oh my gosh, what's wrong with that report? Like, it kind of, like, who cares? Like, you play good, you play bad. You win the game, you lose the game. Let's start right there. You know, I think with all this insider reporting, I think Jay Glazer, the man, like, I think it was okay when you had one guy that had relationships with players and it was like uncomfortable a little bit, like, man, how is he getting that information? Da da da, this and that. But then you start making an industry out of it. It's just,
4: yeah, but you really, why can't Dino Rossini be like that?
3: I just think once it became more than one person being an insider.
4: I mean, look, you came to her defense yesterday. Yeah. I'm just coming in her defense now. Why can't she then be that person?
3: I'm not attacking. I'm just saying.
4: Listen. What are you just saying?
3: All I'm saying is I think it became a weird way of reporting anyway. Like, one person, okay. Multiple people being insiders. I don't know, man. It's just strange to me, especially talking about.
4: Only Jay can do it. You can't yes. have Don Orsini do it.
3: Well, she clearly did it.
1: Do you think Jay
3: took it to a whole nother level?
1: Do you think Glazer's ever pulled out his phone? Ever pulled out his phone after getting pulled over by a cop to try and get out of a ticket?
3: No, because they probably recognize that he's Jay Glazer.
1: Okay.
5: Okay. We are Fox Sports. 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
16: Here's your Fox Sports Shoals updated forecast. Sunshine mixed with clouds at times today with a chance of thunderstorms. High temperatures reach up to 95. Cloudy skies expected tonight. Chance of thunderstorms. Lows dip down to about 70. Sunshine mixed with clouds at times. Tomorrow, chance for storms. Highs level off around 91. From the Weatherology Weather Center, I'm meteorologist Ray Miller. Currently, it's 70 degrees.
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20: The 49ers roll past the Rams in Australia, coming out on top 27-7. Brock Purdy led the way for San Francisco. He was 25 of 34 for 205 yards, 3 touchdowns, and 1 interception. LA's quarterback Matthew Stafford was 15 of 25 for 155 yards and 1 interception. Here is Rams head coach.

0: In Major League Baseball, the Yankees crushed the Rockies 10-3, while the Pirates topped the White Sox 2-0, and the Mariners beat the Rangers 4-3. In tennis at the U.S. Open, one seed Aryna Sabalenka defeated 3-seed Jess Pegula to advance to her fourth straight U.S. Open final, where she's going to face 2-seed Elena Rybakina, who eliminated 4-seed Coco Gauff in the semis. I'm Monty Bolaños.
1: Hello!
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5: 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Funny how?
3: Brady Quinn.
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3: College football Hall of Famer LeVar Arrington.
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3: 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Here's Brady Quinn, LeVar Arrington, and Jonas Knox.

0: So good.
1: There's not a high school team on planet Earth that ever won a game. Listen to this song pregame. They got run up on.
0: It exposes the lack of meaningful experiences connected to the game of football you've had, Jonas. It's okay, though.

0: Go ahead, man. Introduce the show, bro. Go ahead. Because I don't get lost in it. I know. It's very few things that make me, like, have recall, man. And that song, like, makes me, I have recall.
1: I like it. I like it.
2: I think the Rams listened to that on a loop.
1: That was probably the pub-up song like before the game, before they went out, you know?
0: Hey, let me tell you something.
1: They got lost down under.
0: I bet you they mixed that in there if they did have one.
1: Shrimp on the ball, man.
0: I bet you they had some little bit of hype music up in there, but I bet you they had that moment. That is the perfect slow motion music right there. You got to put it in slow motion. Like, you know, when Brady's standing under center and, you know, he's got his top hand tickling his center while he's pointing to the linebacker and looking and screaming the call out and stuff like that, you know, in slow motion though. Those are the meaningful moments, you know. Yeah.
1: It's weird.
0: Yeah. Oh, I'm sorry.
2: Well, it is two pros and a cup of Joe here on Fox Sports Radio.
0: What did y'all do with that top hand, Brady Quinn? Just saying.
1: We received
0: when
1: the
0: you
1: snap.
0: Went under center.
1: Is what we did.
0: Yeah,
1: we
0: you did.
1: The snap. Yep.
0: Get you a whole handful of ball.
2: Okay. By the way, you know your favorite player's stats.
0: Right.
2: 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It is 2 PROS and a cup of Joe here on Fox Sports Radio. LeVar Arrington, Brady Quinn, Jonas Knox with you. We will be taking you all the way up until 9 a.m. Eastern time, 6 o'clock Pacific. And if you are listening on the podcast, we appreciate you doing so. It seems like Aaron Rodgers has turned into the can man. He's got thoughts on everything this offseason. He had thoughts on Fauci. He had thoughts on Trump recently. He had thoughts on, I mean, you name it. He also had thoughts on his former head coach, Matt LaFleur. When it came to Matt LaFleur making a comment about Jordan Love being better at the line of scrimmage than Aaron Rodgers earlier this offseason, Rodgers was on radio in Wisconsin with Wild and Tausch and had this response on the Matt LaFleur comments.
3: He's probably still mad I changed too many of his plays. Big statement when you had a guy win back-to-back MVPs, you know? Guess I wasn't doing too much at the LOS. That's a clown, man. He says some things from time to time that are funny. Then he's like, oh, maybe I shouldn't have said that. Like, he's backing up his quarterback. I mean, like, yeah, I'm sure Jay Love's real good in the line of scrimmage. But,
2: yeah. So, I don't know where we're at. I thought they were
0: Aaron
2: on good
0: Rodgers
2: terms.
0: Don't care, Doc.
2: I thought they were on good terms.
1: Well, again, I think if you here's the whole thing. If you understood that deep seated inside whatever the good terms are, Matt LaFleur was part of the group that drafted his replacement, right? And they had success together, more success than he's had with Jordan Love, and I would feel like hearing that too, I would not be able to take that with any seriousness at all. Knowing what Rodgers accomplished with him, knowing he had a guy who's a first ballot Hall of Famer, and not saying that Jordan Love can become that, but he's not that now. And I wouldn't put him anywhere close to that conversation now, but he's trying to pump up his quarterback and get him ready for the season. I mean, they feel like they've got a talented guy who can, you know, get them to a Super Bowl. Otherwise you wouldn't have replaced Rodgers with him when you did. But I think that, that deep-seated decision by the front office, Brian Gutekunst, by Matt LaFleur, is always going to live there, because I think Aaron Rodgers thought that organization, after going through what they went through with Favre and replacing Favre with Rodgers, would have learned from that lesson and would have gotten to the point where they would allow Aaron Rodgers to call his career on his own terms. And that wasn't the case. So that's the tough part. And I think the other tough part to all of that too is, like, they didn't draft a first round wide receiver when they had him, right? Like, as soon as he leaves and they draft Matthew Golden in the first round, you're going, where was this when Rodgers was there? You know, where was trying to get him more help towards the end of his career when he was there? But philosophically speaking, they are drastically different. If you look at what Matt LaFleur wants to do, and he comes from that Kyle Shanahan coaching tree, and you know they want to get all sorts of different pre-snap movement shifts, motion, things that will give them a predictable look from the defense that they can then post-snap, you know, get better angles in the run game, you know, get defenders in positions where they can exploit that. You know, Rodgers is entirely different. Like, the hard thing for me to listen to this and go, all right, like Matt LaFleur, he's coaching Jordan Love, he's coached Rodgers, he must be right here, is like the way the offense operates when Rodgers is a quarterback is entirely different. Like, his career, you could say, next to Peyton Manning, has been made off of being at the line of scrimmage and putting his team in the right play, making adjustments. I mean, the downfield screens that he used to kind of touch his hip or do a little signal down his hip, like, that became so prevalent in Green Bay that teams became aware of it and they did the best they can to try to get more OPI calls called because he did it so often and he did it so much. And that's all stuff he's doing at the line of scrimmage pre-snap based on what he sees. There's countless things, changing routes, changing protections. I mean, I just, there is no validity to what Matt LaFleur is saying. To me, it's all about him just pumping up Jordan Love for the season, but he can't honestly believe that when he says it.
0: I'm going to start here. I don't know, culturally speaking, okay, the only way you could use clown towards somebody else is if you are saying it like to your kids, like stop clowning around, like get serious, da da da, this, that, and the other. Otherwise, if you call somebody a clown, it's kind of like lightweight fighting words.
2: It's one of my favorite terms ever. I love it so much.
0: Because it's meant to be insulting.
2: Yes.
0: All right. Like it's like you're a clown, bro.
2: You know what I mean? Like, you know that clown emoji? The clown emoji gets me every time.
0: It's so disrespectful. It's such a disrespectful way to explain someone. So I feel like Aaron Rodgers was going for shade when he said he's such a clown. Now, it was a sunning of some regards as well because of the way he said it in such a relaxed and Aaron Rodgers-esque way. It's like, why even listen to him? But it just really struck me, fellas, as that whole, you know, like when you have that one is, if it's an ex-wife, if it's an ex-girlfriend, you know, for some of you out there, ex-boyfriend, and you're trying to overcompensate with what you parted ways with and what you're currently dealing with. And you're sitting there and everybody's sitting there like, man, but that ain't her. Man, but you did all right. But man, like what, like you didn't outdo the X is what I'm getting at. And so you find yourself overcompensating. I've always felt like if you have to do what Matt LaFleur just did to lead to Aaron Rodgers even having the time to address what he said, something ain't right. I'm sorry. Something is not all the way right because there would be no real reason at this point in time. I mean, you got to think about it. Aaron Rodgers is now two teams removed from the Green Bay Packers. Two. And 3, this is year 4 that he's away from them.
2: It's been a while.
0: There's no reason to bring up Aaron Rodgers in a comparison for a guy that has been your starter for a little bit of time. All you're doing is trying to overcompensate. And for what it's worth, my conclusion would tend to fall down. At times I've had moments where I looked at Aaron Rodgers and, you know, maybe I didn't agree with how he handled things or what he said or, you know, maybe his personality. But on this one, I stand with Aaron Rodgers. I think it was a clown move. I think made LaFleur sound like a cornball. And, you know, it is what it is. And I feel like, you know, we're getting to the point now, just like with, you know, some of the things that have taken place in media and the hires that took place in media because of the sign of the times and the climate of the social climates of what's going on culturally and all those things. There may come a time where the hipster, the young dude, like, oh, this is a young man's game to coach. Like, there may come a time where that trend comes to an end and you stop seeing guys on the sideline with Lululemon on and, you know, Prada glasses and stuff like that. And, you know, girlfriends that are smoke shows that find their way into social media and this is his girlfriend or this is his wife. There may come a time where we actually start hiring older coaches again, you know, make older coaches great again. You know, could happen.
2: Start with Belichick, all. You know, start I mean, with him.
0: Let's not get carried away.
2: Now, I got to. This
0: did
2: is
0: get a good win, though.
2: This might be the most important question that you guys are asked all day today. All right. So I've got a game I want to play with you here. All right. You got three choices. Most offensive term of these three. Or actually, you know what? How about you just stack them? All right. Stack them offensive to least offensive when it comes to these three terms. All right. The terms are clown, tool, and douche.
1: Oh.
2: Where would you, least offensive, most offensive, how would you rank those?
1: I mean, I feel like this all really depends upon how you view clowns. You know, clowns kind of freak me out, to be honest with you. I'm not sure why. I just, I feel like the individuals who want to do all that and put all that stuff on and dress up like a clown, there is... Well, so-

0: how important my tools are to me, especially when we're talking about tools from Home Depot. I take great offense to that. So if you're going to sell, go ahead and say I get used. I'm basically a tool. That offends me the most of anything you could have said.
1: I think clown, you're trying to fight somebody. I think if you call somebody a clown in their face, you're really trying, like, it's now time for us to lock up. Like, there's no more words that need to be used. So where that ranks in terms of how offensive, I don't know. But I just think that once you get to the point of where the conversation leads to, like, bro, you sound like a clown. Like, you're a clown. You're basically saying, like, I've now let you know that I have zero respect for you. Now, in terms of tool, I think tool is a cultural word. I don't think that really translates in my community.
2: Why not?
1: I don't know. I think if somebody called me
0: handy,
1: if you hit me with a tool, like, you're a tool, like, I'd be like, you're a freaking cornball and you're a clown.
2: You've never wrapped your hands around a crescent wrench?
0: Yeah.
1: All I'm saying is it doesn't
0: I think
1: really,
0: you said a lot by not answering that.
1: It does not touch a crescent
2: ball peen hammer.
1: I come from a family of carpenters and builders. I mean,
0: but you just don't do understand what I'm saying.
1: I'm just not, tool doesn't really, like, tool is kind of, I think it's cultural.
0: Well, now I know what I can call you every day then, if it won't offend you.
1: You can call me a tool. and if you understand the origins of the other one, I don't even get comfortable saying the word because of what the origin of it is. And if you understand the origin of it and somebody calls you that, it's kind of like, I'd rather you call me a P word, like call me like you're acting like a P word, you know, versus using the thing that cleans it. And I'm just saying, and generally speaking, when that comes into play, it's probably because you're a tad bit funky and not like sanitary. There's something bad about having to use one. So I would have to go with unequivocally douche being the worst, most offensive one of them all.
0: I can see that. I can see that if you don't actually work with any tools. I can definitely see that. If you have no carpentry experience or work with tools, I can see that.
1: I am not handy. I am not a handy dude. I will say that.
0: We've come to that conclusion over the years, I think.
1: I'm not. Dang. All right. I'm not offended.
2: I think, I'll be honest with you, I think clown is hilarious. When I hear somebody call somebody a clown, I laugh. When I see the clown emoji, I laugh. When somebody posts a clown tweet or makes a comment on Twitter and the first response is the clown putting on clown makeup, I think it's hilarious. I don't find that offensive at all. I really do think tool
1: go
2: is
1: use it in a black go use it in a black barber shop.
0: Dang.
1: Like, get into a debate. Go into a black barbershop. Like, act like you're getting your hair cut. Get into, like, a sports discussion.
0: Yeah.
1: And then call somebody who's talking trash about the situation. Call them a clown. And see what happens.
0: So you could call them a tool and nothing happens, is what you're saying.
1: If they would laugh at you. Like how you said, like, you laugh at clown. That's what I'm saying.
0: Well, I think
1: this is cultural.
0: If you grew up with, like, watching scary movies, is it? Is that the one with the
2: it.
0: Clown?
2: Oh, yeah.
0: If it scares you, that might hit you a different way. You know what I'm saying?
2: The guy, Tim Curry, who played it, just passed away recently.
0: He did. Just bring that up, Jonas.
1: But go ahead and finish your list, Jonas. I'm sorry.
2: I think tool's probably the more offensive. Douche feels.
1: Of all of them?
2: Yeah, douche feels like, if somebody calls you that, you're more likely to get called that, in my opinion, from somebody who you may have broken up with or broken their heart. Like, that's more of a swipe at you from that side. And then clown's just hilarious. I don't find it offensive at all. I actually think it's entertaining. One of my good buddies who listens to the podcast right now, his picture in my phone when he texts me is a clown emoji. So I think it's that's hilarious. Awesome.
1: I just think there's something to be said. You're using emojis as your example, Do they have tool emojis? Yes or no?
2: Oh, yeah. There's a wrench, yeah, a hammer.
0: Yeah, hammer, a wrench.
1: Do they have clown emojis?
0: Does a plunger count as a tool? I think it does. But it might debatable. And that might be the most offensive emoji you could use for calling someone a tool.
2: That is true.
1: I'm just trying to tell you.
2: By the way, have you seen those? Have you seen those shotgun emojis or those shotgun plungers? Like, you seen those ones in the hardware store? I don't know if Home Depot has them, but if you go there's a shotgun plunger that you can get. It's really
1: awesome. All I'm trying to tell you is they do not have a douche emoji, and there's a reason why they do not have a douche emoji. And in fact, if you are a douchebag, you won't want to listen to what I got to tell you right now.
0: Wow.
1: Because I respect things. And you know what? If you respect a pickup that's built to get the job done without making a fuss, you're going to want to get a Nissan Frontier because it's built for the work week and it's ready for you to load up the tailgate and be a good person on the weekend, not a D-bag or a tool or even a clown. All right. Make sure you're doing it the right way. You know, with a 2026 Nissan Frontier.
2: I mean, listen, Brady knows this about me. What's my favorite Spanish word? You got to use it.
0: Payaso.
2: Oh, payaso. Yeah.
0: Payaso.
2: That's clown in Spanish, there, Bar. So
0: By the way, his son calls me that now. Like, I'm like, Andy,
1: I could actually label that something else if y'all really wanted me to, but I'm going to leave that one alone.
2: Yeah.
0: Going with that, but I feel like it's more offensive that you allow your son to call you adults. I'm looking at like, hey, dude, I know your dad hasn't got his butt kicked in a while, but I was like, you sure will.
2: Hey,
0: so you gotta be careful now.
2: Hey, by the way, I went to my first back to school night last night. Yeah, I didn't call him a fart box. I went to my first back to school night last night. Do they serve booze at your back to school nights? Is that normal?
0: No. Aren't you going to like a Catholic or a Christian school?
2: Yes, I walk in there. They've got They got the game on, and they got beer and wine served.
1: They broke out that communion.
2: I swear to God, they broke out that communion juice.
0: Transfer my kids there.
2: I swear to God, I walked in there. I'm like, what is happening here?
3: Do they need volunteers?
2: We walked out of the classroom after we were done, and a guy had a stack of plastic cups up. He was ripped. I'm like, this is a Catholic church. What are we doing?
3: Mommy, Daddy can't drive us home.
1: And while we're speaking of derogatory terms and Jonas's favorite, I think the most offensive terminology would be the terms that Jonas uses when we're off air, by the way. Between breaks, those terms like the closet, you know, stuff like that.
2: Okay,
1: you know, if we were to use the whole thing, those are offensive terms. I mean, crazy offensive terms. Y'all won't get into the nitty gritty of offensive terms. Y'all want to keep it PG. You know, we're an adult show, apparently. You know, we're explicit, you know.
2: Well,
1: yeah, there you go.
2: I know this. Here on Two Pros and a Cup of Joe, there is something. 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It's the return of Quinn's Wins, and it's yours here on FSR.
1: Woo.
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18: Here's your Fox Sports Shoals updated forecast. Chance of thunderstorms today, otherwise sunshine mixed with clouds at times. High temperatures reach up to 95. Chance for storms tonight, lows around 70, cloudy skies expected. From the Weatherology Weather Center, I'm meteorologist Jennifer Wojcicki. Currently 70.
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0: Two Pros and a Cup of Joe, Fox Sports Radio. LeVar Arrington, Brady Quinn, Jonas Knox with you here. Coming up a little over 15 minutes from now, we are going to spin the wheel. It's the return of Ray Ray's Roulette. It's yours right here on Fox Sports Radio. 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
2: It's Quinn's Wins.
5: Yes! All right, week two of Quinn's Wins. Let's recap week one quickly, which did not go well. The first couple plays of the week were over-unders for the Colorado-Georgia Tech game. Bet the over, expecting Colorado to score a lot of points. However, Colorado's developed the run game and some defense, which is a shock to most, maybe even Georgia Tech for that matter. But that game hit the under. And then UAB and Illinois bet the over, or excuse me, the under on that one, expecting Illinois to put up a little better fight on defense against the UAB offense that, maybe had some things to prove. However, that one hit the over. So 0-2 there. The Apple Cup, we're laying the points with Washington. They took care of business. However, they did not cover the rather large spread. Some offensive line issues, but Damon Williams Jr. is special. That is definitely a guy to keep an eye on moving forward. Clemson LSU. Well, Lane Kiffin may have ended Dabo's tenure at Clemson, or at least the start of it. He surely did. Chris Vezina's, their quarterback at Clemson, his tenure there so far. So we'll see what happens at that Clemson quarterback spot, but we took the 10 points. That was over probably in the first quarter. Notre Dame, of course, good old faithful, the only winner covering the 20.5-point spread versus Wisconsin. They covered that by easily over a touchdown. And then Florida State, Ole Miss, it was a push. And for anyone who watched that game, well, that's about what it deserved after an hour and a half delay for a power outage. If that wasn't week one of college football, I don't know what is, but here are your week two picks.
0: Yes.
5: And I'll start off with a game in Stillwater, Oklahoma. Yes, that is the home of the Cowboys for Oklahoma State, who were upset by Tulsa last week. And I said this before when we recapped earlier in the week, probably more of an indication of where Oklahoma State's program is at as Eric Morris, their head coach, comes in trying to rebuild. He brought his quarterback, Drew Mestemaker, with him as well. Absolute stud, can sling it. However, a couple turnovers in that game plagued them. It's a big number, 23.5 points that they're getting at home. Here's the problem for me. Oregon's close call versus Boise State makes me believe that they are going to try to put a whooping on Oklahoma State. Some offensive line issues for Oregon versus Boise. I don't feel like the Oklahoma State defense will be able to exploit that. I think Oregon wins this one handily on the road. I'm laying a big number here, 23.5 points.
6: Wins.
5: Next up, we have a number of SEC matchups for you. This one is going to be at Kroger Field in good old Lex Vegas. That's Lexington, Kentucky. Kentucky with a nice win to start off the season.
7: Like Kroger, Kroger?
5: Very yeah. Like Kroger Field, buddy. Yeah. Kroger.
7: All right.
5: Kentucky got off to a good start, in particular with Will Stein, their new head coach. Their offense looked like it was in a groove. Kenny Minchie, former Notre Dame quarterback, opened things up as well in the pass game. He's also very mobile. I like them as a live dog getting 10 points right now at home versus Bama. Keelan Russell looked good, but that offense is still coming together. I've got concerns about the offensive line. It's always concerning when you play an opening game and your quarterback's the leading rusher, where your run game is at. And that was an example of that this past week. And obviously not necessarily by design, some scrambles on some pass plays there too. So I think UK at home can hang within the number. Look for Kentucky to be a sleeper potentially this year in the SEC. Give me the 10 points of the Wildcats.
6: Wins.
5: Next up, a noon game in West Lafayette, Indiana. We've got the Purdue Boilermakers hosting Wake Forest. This one's a tight spread, only 3 points. I've been impressed with what I've seen from Ryan Brown. I think there's a good chance Purdue can keep this one at home as a home dog. within the number. Just more faith right now in what they're kind of building at this point. So I'm going to take the 3 points and Purdue.
6: Ooh. Wins.
1: Will they be able to tell each other apart in the game?
5: That is one issue that they're looking to still sort out. I'm not sure they've figured this out right now. It was kind of like the last segment where we were trying to figure out which is more the offensive term between clown, tool, and douche. Next up, we've got a matchup the Big 12, the top 15 ranked BYU Cougars. They will be headed to Tucson, Arizona to take on the Wildcats. Both teams obviously off to a good start. Noah Fifita, the longtime quarterback for Arizona, can really light things up. Bear Bachmeyer on the other side for BYU. This number is one of those fishy lines. Arizona getting 7.5 points at home. I like their chances here. I think they've got enough balance between their rushing attack and their passing attack to stay within this number. Look for a backdoor cover here from the Wildcats hosting BYU.
6: Ooh. Wins.
5: Two more again as we've got kind of the battle of the SEC versus every other conference. I've got Tennessee headed down to Atlanta to take on Georgia Tech and Bobby Dodd Stadium. I didn't love what I saw from Georgia Tech versus Colorado, and no disrespect towards them, but again, Alberto Mendoza taking over at quarterback. Seemed like some things were uneasy. Points were hard to come by. That's not going to be the case for Tennessee. This team has athletes everywhere, speed everywhere. Brandon Feaster, their quarterback, young, but still really coming on, and I think they're going to lay. It's a big number on the road, but laying the 11.5 here, I just think there's a huge talent gap between the two teams. Give me the Volunteers.
6: Ooh. Wins.
4: I don't know how much more I can take.
5: We got a couple more in you, okay? Let's go. Whoa. Next up, we've got Mississippi State headed up to Minnesota to take on. Yeah. To take on. Oh, another Big Ten opponent, but a clash of two power four conferences here. This is going to be one of the previews of two of the quarterbacks we're not talking about quite as much in regards to next year's draft, but Drake Lindsey for Minnesota has got one of the more stronger arms. He's an underrated quarterback, more of a pro-style system in Minnesota. And then on the other side, Kamario Taylor for Mississippi State, an absolute freak and specimen. He's got a live arm, can really sling the football. And also athletically can tote the rock. So a nice battle between these two.
1: What was his name State's again?
5: Kamario Taylor.
1: Oh, okay. All right. One more time.
5: Kamario Taylor?
1: Yeah. How do you think they came up with that name? Like, what do you think that like went into the choosing of that name?
7: They bought Mario Brothers at Kmart.
5: Oh, that can make some sense. I can see that.
1: Jonas Knox. Okay. All right.
5: Anyway, Mississippi State getting 1.5 on the road. I'm going to take 1.5 here. I feel like the athletes in space for Mississippi State are going to show out. I also think this may be the year for the SEC to take back dominance in college football. So give me 1.5 at Mississippi State.
6: Ooh. Wins.
5: And the last one. One of the biggest games of the weekend. One more time here, Lorena. We've got Michigan hosting the Oklahoma Sooners.
1: He didn't mean it literally.
5: Yeah, no, not literally. Figuratively speaking.
1: Not at that moment.
5: We obviously saw the performance last week of Michigan versus Western Michigan. That was a big topic of conversation. It leads me to think there's something that Michigan's been holding back for this matchup. Oklahoma got the better of Michigan last year in Bryce Underwood's first season starting. He's got a lot to prove. This Michigan team has a lot to prove. The number has blown up to 5 last time I took a look at it. I'm going to take the Wolverines and the 5 points to keep it within the number. I don't think they'll win this game. I think Oklahoma is the better team. They have the better quarterback in John Mateer. But I do think this could be a tighter, more low-scoring affair between these two teams. If it becomes a shootout, Michigan's got no shot in this one. But give me the 5 points and Michigan at home.
6: Ooh. Wins.
8: Update.
7: Michigan is a 5.5 point underdog now.
5: Love the hook there. We'll take it. Yeah. And this number actually ballooned to up as much as 6.5 in some books after obviously the debacle that was last week's final moments. But the opening line got as big as 6.5. So it's been bet down a little bit. But again, Oklahoma not really tested at all last week. but they feel like the more complete team. I'm not sure what else defensively they want to do differently than what they did last year versus Bryce Underwood. He still has not showcased the ability to really be able to progress through his reads, process downfield. But I do feel like, you know, like coming from Utah, Jason Beck, their offensive coordinator, he'll have a much different game plan for how they're going to attack Oklahoma this year than what we saw last year from the Wolverines.
7: There we go. That's what I'm talking about. That's what I'm talking about right there. Get back on the saddle.
4: Can't wait for next week.
1: I mean, that's, wow.
7: Yeah, man.
1: Wow.
7: Lorraine,
1: I don't know
7: drop.
1: If it's more of the commentary or the drop, man. I'm just telling you. Silky smooth voice and all of the commentary and information, or is it Lorena's like putting a cap on it at the end of each one?
5: I don't know what Lorena's going to do if we have another bad week. And I may put 10 games in for week three.
1: Dang.
5: Yeah.
1: Dang.
4: I can keep
5: I mean, it's kind of like playing craps. Once you get down, guys, it's betting intensive. You got to put more out there in order to get your way back out of that hole.
1: Maybe we'll do it like the award shows and wait to, hey, everybody, you know, everybody in the crowd, just hold the applause until we read off all of the names, you know.
5: Right.
1: Like we'll get one. We'll just get one big one at the end. What I mean?
7: Lorena, did you record that in the Aux studio around the corner from here? Is that where that happened? I wonder. At what time of day was that? Could you imagine Augusto or some of the other?
5: Well, how long ago was this?
7: By?
5: Like, who was with you for this?
4: It was me and Lee.
1: Stupid. Oh, right. That's
4: room.
1: So stupid.
4: And it was Vito.
1: Brady Quinn.
4: And it was Vito who asked for it. He was like, "I need Lorena to throw this together," and I was like, "I got you." Got you.
1: Brady Quinn walked Lorena right into it, and she did it. Walked right into it.
4: It was a very awkward recording session.
7: It didn't sound like
4: it. I've done a lot of recording sessions. And you know,
5: I don't know if awkward's the way I describe that.
7: Lorena, you're a method actor.
1: I don't think awkward's the one.
5: Awkward's probably not the way I describe.
7: That was method acting, Lorena.
4: I would call it awkward. It was, you know, because...
5: I mean, Nirvana comes to mind.
1: Why you start laughing like that?
5: Being in a state of Nirvana comes to mind. There's some other things, but yeah.
1: Wow.
4: Good times, though. I wish we recorded it. That would have been fun to get on camera.
7: Yeah. Sure would have.
5: Oh, gosh.
1: Wow.
5: Okay.
1: Brazers? What would the video be on?
7: Damn, man. That'd be a new frontier for this show.
1: Oh, my God. I said it last segment.
4: And again.
1: I got it out. Y'all want me to do it again?
4: Yes. Do it again.
1: All right. If you respect a pickup that's built to do the job the way that Lorena does, making no fuss, get you a Nissan Frontier because it's built like Lorena for the work week. But it's also ready to load you up and get you ready for that tailgate on the weekend. That's the 2026 Nissan Frontier, y'all.
7: It is two pros and a cup of Joe here on Fox Sports Radio. And speaking of which, we are going to spin the wheel. It's Ray Ray's Roulette, and it's yours next here on FSR.
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13: It's time now for another spectacular moment in the history of our Tennessee Valley. This town in Tishomingo County, Mississippi, started as a busy logging camp in the early 1900s. Almost every single adult living in the area worked for the sawmill. When logging business slowed down, the sawmill started to decline, and a brand new railroad line was built right through the area, bringing new jobs. Train depot was built in the middle of town. On February 8, 1908, the community decided to make it a legal town, getting their name from the infant of the first family to settle there, Golden Patrie Wiggins. The town became Golden, Mississippi. This moment in our Tennessee Valley's history, brought to you by Big River Broadcasting.
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18: The Air Force Reserve is part of the story of this great nation.
19: I'm grateful that I have a chance to wear the uniform of the heroes that went before me.
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18: Every day, men and women from communities across this nation serve as Reserve Citizen Airmen. Even as technology evolves and changes, our commitment to defend and protect this nation remains steadfast. We celebrate those who have served and those who are proudly serving. We celebrate our proud history and look towards an exciting and uniting future. Our mission is to fly

0: There were some games to be had against the Giants, and they just weren't able to have any of them, and they end up getting swept in that three-game series. So that does bring us to tonight's game, as the Cardinals will send left-hander Matthew Liberatore to the mound. He comes in with a 5-14 record, a 5.57 ERA. He has dropped six straight starts since August 8th, posting a 7.71 ERA in that span in his last nine outings. He's 0-8 with a 6.75 ERA. There have definitely been some moments in that span where it's looked okay. In fact, his last time out, he went four no-hit innings, but then ended up giving up some runs in the fifth inning. Two career appearances against the White Sox, one victorious start in June 2025. He has a 1-0 record and a 2.79 ERA. The White Sox right now, a team looking to win the AL Central if they're able to hold on here to the end of the season. They have struggled a bit here in the month of September. In fact, they fell to 3-6 after they were swept at home by the Pittsburgh Pirates. On the mound today for the White Sox, it's going to be Anthony Kay. He is 9-8 with a 4.47 ERA. The left-hander will be making his first career start against the Cardinals and first overall appearance against them in 3 years. In three relief outings against St. Louis, he has allowed three runs over 3 1/3 innings. Over his last five appearances, he is 0-3 with a 6.84 ERA. He took a loss against Minnesota last Saturday after throwing three shutout innings. He gave up two runs in the fourth and three more in the fifth, exiting after 4 1/3 innings. So that is the pitching matchup for this one today. The Cardinals and the White Sox will take a break, and when we return, we'll hear a little bit from Cardinals manager Oliver Marmol. That's on the way next. It's the Cardinals and the White Sox. It's the 20th anniversary of the 2006 World Series champion St. Louis Cardinals, and we're celebrating that group today. A lot going on, and we'll continue on with this edition of Ameren Total Access in just a moment on the Cardinals Radio Network, powered by Graybar.
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0: Oliver Marmol, Cardinals are back home for a change, and we have the White Sox in town. A lot of things going on festivity-wise, honoring the 2016. The Hall of Famers of Yadi and Yalbert are going in. It's going to be a busy weekend, including the fact we're playing a good team.
1: Yeah, it's going to be a really busy weekend. A lot of good things happening, and it's good for our fan base, man, to be able to take in a weekend like today, starting with the 06 team, and I had an opportunity to see a couple of those guys already, and then you talk about what tomorrow.

0: going to be like. It's to see AP and Yachty go in. That's going to be a very, very fun day.
1: Yeah, a real fun day. It's going to be in the ballpark, too, so a lot of fans will be able to take that in. But let's talk a little bit about the White Sox. This is a team we have not seen. They're battling for first place in their division, and when you look at them, they're a fun team to watch, kind of like what we are.
0: Yeah, they have a lot of things going on that are in their favor, man. They could do a lot of things. They're athletic. They can put up some runs. They can pitch. They're doing a lot of the little things right. So they've had a really good season. We have not seen them, but looking forward to this matchup.
1: You know, I'm looking forward to this matchup for the other reason. Obviously, things didn't go well in San Francisco, and your team has always been able to rebound from that. And I'm anxious to see what they look like this weekend with everything else going on and then coming off a losing streak.
0: Yeah, I mean, each one of those games were by one run. A lot of things went well for us. Couldn't get the big hit from time to time, and then bullpen had a tough time that last game, but other than that, man, the guys continue to play well. We were on the wrong side of three games by one run.
1: Who has started to really make a presence right now? I mean, you've had a chance to use a lot of players on this last road trip, and I thought for the most part everyone had a chance to contribute, but is there anybody in particular that you just really said, you know what, this guy's really stepped up and had a really good run?
0: No, you're just continuing to evaluate kind of how some of these young guys respond to being this late in the season. Mm-hmm. Because you know they're going to have ups and downs. You know, fatigue sets in. But the reality is, I mean, when we're going right, we want to be playing the rest of this month and the next month, yeah. Right? So you have to learn how to play through that fatigue and how to stay focused. What I like is that although some guys are physically tired, mentally, they're still engaged and the attention to details there. But you're evaluating that more than anything.
1: Yeah, and that's, you know what, that's a great point you make, that push. Because if you really want to be a good team, you got to figure out how to play in September and October compared to just playing out the regular season.
0: Yeah, and that's why when people are talking about, oh, this guy's tired or over, like, that's far from the truth. There's still another 6 weeks of baseball if we're going right. So there is no tired and over. It's just part of 162 and then the playoffs. And we have to continue to plow through and feel good about where we're at.
1: All right, let's talk about your lineup for the first game of a really fun weekend.
0: Yeah, you got Fermin leading off, playing third, Herrera DH and Walker in right, Burleson at first, Baez in left, Bernal catching, Tajaci at second, Wynn at short, and Church in center field.
1: All right, Libby's on the mound. Let's go get him.
0: Let's do it.
2: Klaibs Ollie, thank you for that. We're getting you ready for the Cardinals and the White Sox tonight. We'll tell you what's going on across the Cardinals minor league system. That's up in just a moment as we roll on. 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
2: 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Only AA and AAA Springfield and Memphis still have their seasons going. Both teams will be headed to the postseason, but right now it is still the regular season for them. They'll be in action coming up later on today. Getting started here in about an hour or so. AA Springfield, they're going to match up against Arkansas tonight as left-hander Brandon Clark, who's really wowed with his velocity this year, he's going to be making his AA debut, so this is going to be fun to watch for him. And then AAA Memphis, they take on Norfolk tonight, and it's going to be Gerangelo Saintia on the mound. 1-5, 5.27 ERA. He has been pitching quite well. The Cardinals player development folks made reference to this earlier today on social media, and certainly worth repeating. Jack Gervich at AA is doing something that really has never been done before. He hit a home run on Wednesday, and with that, he became the first Cardinals minor leaguer to have at least 30 home runs in their first full season after being drafted since the MLB draft was implemented in 1965. He was a 2025 third round pick, and he's doing things literally we have not seen happen before. Just another one of the long list of names that Cardinals fans should be very interested in, prospects that are continuing to make their way up. Speaking of making their way up, we'll go upstairs to the booth and go inside the park. That's coming up after this break. You are locked into Ameren Total Access on the Cardinals Radio Network, powered by Graybar.
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12: 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Do you coach safely?
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0: Ballpark at Busch Stadium in St. Louis, home sweet home. We are here with the Cardinals, along with the voice of the Cardinals, John Rooney, and Ricky Horton. I'm Mike Claiborne. And I said home sweet home. I've never been happier to be off the road and be back in the friendly confines of Busch Stadium than I am this weekend because of what's going on.
1: Hey, look, Claibs, the Arch is still here.
0: I noticed that.
1: We've only been on the road 23 of the last 29 days, and yes, it's great to be home. Golf tournament yesterday to benefit Cardinals Care, and today we had our Cardinals conversations with four members of the 2006 World Championship team, and we're going to have the parade of Ford pickups with the champions before the game tonight. Hall of Fame ceremony tomorrow. It's a big weekend against the Central Division first place Chicago White Sox of the American League.
2: I saw so many of those guys yesterday at the golf tournament, and everyone I saw, whether it's John Rodriguez or Gary Bennett or whoever it was, just to say, look, enjoy this. I mean, this is pretty special that you guys had that great moment years ago. And, of course, Cardinal fans will be celebrating that on top of it. But I think for them to just get a chance to connect with their teammates and relive some of those cool moments, I mean, they're all world champions. John Gall, hadn't seen John Gall in I don't know how many years, and didn't know him that well even when he was here. But the point is, he's a world champion. He's part of that, and just good to see all those guys here together. And I hope that this weekend is something very meaningful for each one of them.
1: And Claibs, Jeff Suppan was saying during the Cardinals conversations with Scott Spezio and Brad Thompson and David Eckstein, he said he really wished that he could get the whole group back together to just sit down and watch the games from the postseason of 2006. To with, Scott Spezio said, yeah, you'd watch the games you pitched. But I get his point.
2: Look at this.
1: They didn't have a chance to do any of that.
2: No.
1: But they enjoyed the heck out of the celebration, though, in the clubhouse after beating Detroit.
2: So I've always said this, having had the fortune of being on good teams with good teammates that were winning guys and being in the World Series three different times, you don't feel it while you're doing it. You don't. I mean, you're in the midst of this craziness, and you're on top of the world, yet you're so focused on what you do, you don't have a chance to actually feel it. I remember I was telling somebody this today that I had a chance to talk with David Freese, actually outside of the White House at the World Series parade after 2011. I said, how are you enjoying? He said, I don't really know what's going on. I can't. And he couldn't put it into words. And I said, you'll feel it in a month, and you'll feel it in a few months, and then you'll feel it 10, 20 years down the road, just how important that moment was. And again, I hope these guys can kind of reach back and kind of have that. And I think that's what Soup is saying. I mean, when you're doing it, you're doing it. You're not thinking about it. You're not feeling it. You're just performing. And I think it's great that the Cardinals are so good at bringing guys back so they can feel it.
1: Well, after 11, I brought that up during the caravan in January of 2012, to Daniel Descalzo and John Jay. I said, do you guys realize you will be remembered forever by Cardinal fans for this? And they really couldn't comprehend it then. They do now, though.
2: Yeah, they do.
0: Chicago White Sox are going to provide the opposition for the Cardinals this weekend. And they're an interesting ball club. They can swing the bat a little bit. They're going through a little bit of a slump like the Cardinals are. So it should be a pretty entertaining weekend because these two teams are both looking for victories.
2: They hit homers. They have 190 of them, but they're not hitting them lately. And so they actually were swept by the Pirates. They've lost a lot of games lately. They've lost 8 of their last 11 games. And so they're reeling a little bit. They're still holding on to first place. But you look at their record, and, you know, they're just a little above 500. It's not like they're world beaters. But, you know, in that division in the American League Central, you don't have to be a world beater. You just have to be a little bit better than 500 to be a playoff team. And obviously they're going to be one.
0: Well, it's going to be an interesting weekend for sure between the Cardinals and the White Sox and all the festivities that are taking place. We're going to have a lot of fun this weekend. Come on down to the ballpark and hang out with us.
1: And the parade starts at about 6:35, 6:40, and we're going to be carrying it here on the radio. But come on down and join us at Busch Stadium.
0: For the voice of the Cardinals, John Rooney and Ricky Horton, I'm Mike Claiborne. And, yes, we are inside the ballpark at Busch,
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0: The Chicago White Sox are going to get it on for the weekend. It's a great weekend of baseball in St. Louis. We're going to honor the 2006 World Champions. We're going to induct Albert Pujols and Yadier Molina and Bill Schardell tomorrow. But tonight, we're going to have a chance to visit with my good friend, Darren Jackson, fine broadcaster, longtime big leaguer with the White Sox and multiple teams. It's good to have you in town.
1: Mike, always a pleasure to come to St. Louis and watch these birds fly.
0: Well, it's about time for us to fly, considering we weren't very good when we were in San Francisco, but I had a good road trip for the most part before that.
1: You know what? You got a lot of talent, right? And these young kids are learning how to play right now in front of everybody's eyes. That's why I'm kind of excited to watch them play myself. We've got a lot of young talent. They've got a lot of young talent. Let's go head-to-head and see what happens.
0: And you have two good young managers, which I like as well. I mean, these guys are really good at what they do. I think Ollie does a great job managing the pen. If he had a little bit more of some offense out there, I mean, as far as weapons are concerned, it'd be better. But overall, I like what your guys are doing as well.
1: Yeah, Will has been fantastic. We got to learn a lot from him last year with a team that really struggled. Now we're learning a lot with him this year with a team that's winning. So he's managed well. He's used his coaching staff to its extreme best. I like what he's done. He's kind of deployed all of these coaches and said, tell me what you got. Tell me how we're going to be better. He takes their advice. He makes the final decision. He's in charge, but he utilizes everybody's skill set.
0: Yeah, that's the same way it's done over in St. Louis. Hey, tell me about your ball club. I know they're young like the Cardinals. What is the biggest difference between last year and this year and why they're playing so well?
1: Well, look, this roster's kind of been, let's just say, whittled down to what it is. Because we started with a certain roster. Our outfield was completely different. We were moving infielders around. We're trying to figure out who fit where. They figured it out. They figured out where the final roster needed to be. They figured out how to get a pitching staff to be consistent. So I think what I've really loved is how Chris Getz has just rolled guys in and out of here to what we got this final product. And we've got some spark plugs. We've got some guys that have had good coaching and been receptive to that coaching. Hitting has been real good for us. We're a slugging team, a lot of power, three guys with 30-plus home runs. So with that being said, like, it's a culmination of everything just coming together about 3 weeks to a month into the season when we finally figured out the roster.
0: Yeah, you know, it takes time now. I mean, we're doing that same thing in a lot of different areas, but we kind of have a pretty good idea what 27 is going to look like. There's a couple of areas they need to address, but it seems like you guys a little bit out in front in that, and that's one of the reasons why you guys are playing so well.
1: Well, look, Mike, it also has to do with the fact that we're playing in a division where it's a little more receptive to younger teams winning. Your division's not so easy to be part of, so I think there's the difference. We just played the Pirates, who had a record that's worse than us. They swept us. You want to know why? Because they're really good. Yeah. They're in a different division that's really tough to win. We're not. So it really shows that we're a good team, but we're still learning.
0: Well, let's have some fun this weekend. Enjoy St. Louis. Don't have too much fun, but just have a good time while you're here. It's always good to have you in town.
1: Thanks, Mike. Pleasure always being here with you.
2: All right, fellas. Always good to hear from Darren Jackson. We will take a break. When we come back, we're going to hear from one of the newest Cardinals, Cooper Jerpy, as he has arrived to St. Louis for the first time after making his Major League debut on the road. And what a debut it was. You'll hear some comments from him coming up in just a moment as we do roll on with this edition of Ameren Total Access. 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
0: Fall baseball looks good on you. 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

0: tonight, not just Cardinals White Sox, but also a special ceremony to celebrate the 2006 World Champion Cardinals. More than 30 members of that group here in St. Louis, and will be honored tonight, and certainly looking forward to that. A little rain might roll through here over the next few minutes, but we would expect it to be a very quick shower, and everything else should take place just as we were planning for it to take place. Cooper Jerpy made his Major League debut against the Rockies just a few days ago. That was on Sunday, and he went out and threw four perfect innings with six strikeouts, and did some things that really haven't been done by very many folks ever. And I got the chance to talk with him inside the Cardinals clubhouse earlier today as we go inside the clubhouse built by Window Nation. And first and foremost, since he had not been to St. Louis since being signed, today, getting to the ballpark and being around on the off day yesterday, really his first opportunity to kind of get acclimated to being in the city of St. Louis and working out of Busch Stadium.
1: It's awesome. I remember getting drafted in 22 and being able to come in the clubhouse and stuff, but obviously not playing or being able to throw on the field. Came in yesterday on the off day, threw with Quinn here, and got to be on the field and actually do something related to baseball on the field, and it's an unbelievable stadium. So I'm excited nonetheless and ready to get after it tomorrow.
0: Mentioned that. And he will pitch on a piggyback. That's the way it's going to work with him. So tomorrow, Kyle Leahy will get the start, and then Jerpy will come in after him. Looking back at that first day, which was so incredible for him, the four perfect innings with the six strikeouts, it took a little bit, but he has been able to reflect upon that day and that performance.
1: Definitely wasn't able to reflect right away with all the chaotic stuff going on with travel and throwing that next day after getting in that night of. But no, after the next few days, and that yesterday's off day, I was able to kind of sit down and just reflect over the memories that were made there and what I did. And I mean, it was obviously pretty surreal to make a debut there and do it at a very good level and successful. So at the end of the day, I mean, I was just happy that we got the win. And at the same time, you got to be able to understand how special of a debut it was, and just in general, to be able to play some Major League Baseball. It's awesome.
0: Just how special. Max Scherzer is the only pitcher in baseball who's ever gone deeper in their debut out of the bullpen without giving up a base runner. Max Scherzer did it over 4 1/3 innings. Jerpy does it over four. And he talked a bit about the historic significance of his performance.
1: I had no idea until like immediately after I came out of the game, they let me know. And I was just I was blown away by it. You know, I was just out there trying to do whatever I could to put the team in a good position to win. And we did that. So. Yeah, no, I mean, it was an unbelievable, special day, and obviously one I'll never forget.
0: And he was able to do it in front of friends and family who all found their way to Denver.
1: It was pretty easy just because most of them are from the Northwest or California or Idaho. So pretty easy flight to Denver for them and then straight flight, so there wasn't many connecting. So just had to get on the phone with them, and they planned it and didn't really have me stress about it too much. Obviously because I was playing that next day, so they found some flights, got in. My wife got in that night, and then the rest of them got in that next morning and were able to go to the game. So
0: he was not really stretched out that much at Memphis. He was going 3-4 innings, so it works out well, especially with the extra roster spots here in September, where he's able to team with Kyle Leahy as a piggyback. They're right now kind of tamping down on Leahy's innings, so Jerpy can go out. He can continue to be on a schedule, but also isn't going to be expected to be throwing deep into games like a starter might be. So he's pretty content with the way the team has set the plan for him for the rest of the year.
1: Now, obviously, I can't complain at the end of the day because you're playing for a major league team, and nonetheless, it's for the St. Louis Cardinals. So, no, it was unbelievable. And at the end of the day, I am happy with it because I'm throwing major league innings. And if that's the case, then I'm happy with it. No, you know, any way to help the team.
0: And then the final thing for him, he acknowledges how fun of a weekend this can be to be making his St. Louis and Busch Stadium debut with the 06 champions being honored today. And then tomorrow, Albert Pujols and Yadier Molina being logged with Bill Chardell being in inducted into the Cardinals Hall of Fame.
1: Yeah, pretty cool. Special day for sure, especially for those guys and what they did in 2006. So obviously I'm happy to be here and cheer them on from wherever we'll be, whether it's a dugout or wherever they have us. So
0: that is Cooper Jerpy as we go inside the clubhouse built by Window Nation. Let's take one more break. We'll come back. We'll wrap up this edition of Ameren Total Access, but there's still a lot coming up before we even get first pitch today, including the celebration of the 06 World Series champions. That's all coming up. Don't go anywhere. It's Ameren Total Access on the Cardinals Radio Network, powered by Graybar.
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5: 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It's best for Dame. 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

3-game series tonight. We've also got the 06 champions being honored in a celebration that's going to take place prior to first pitch, and we will have all that for you right here on the radio network. Games from around baseball today of note. This afternoon at Wrigley, Cubs all over the Pirates, winning by a 12-2 score. Tonight, the Brewers and Reds are going to play against each other. That game is being played in Milwaukee.

0: Game celebration of Albert Pujols, Yadier Molina, and Bill Chardell all being inducted into the Cardinals Hall of Fame. What an incredible weekend we are set to have here at Busch Stadium, and hopefully all along with it, we get some pretty good baseball. Don't forget tonight, Friday Night Live by Lowe's across the street. Adam Wainwright is going to be the featured guest, so you can stop on by there after the game ends. It's the Cardinals and the White Sox plus the 06 celebration coming up on the Cardinals Radio Network, powered by Graybar.
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10: Welcome to St. Louis Cardinals Baseball from Busch Stadium, downtown St. Louis. The Cardinals are hosting the American League Central Division Chicago White Sox for a three-game series, and a long homestand begins today. It's the final homestand of the 2026 season, and the Cardinals begin play with a record of 72-75. The White Sox come into town at 75-71, although they've lost 8 of their last 11 games. The Cardinals were swept by San Francisco to close out the road trip. The road trip, the Cardinals went 4-5. They won two series, but then got swept in San Francisco. Certainly a disappointing end to that road trip, but they do play game 148 today on a cloudy night in downtown St. Louis. The temperature has dropped a bit, so a very comfortable temperature here at the ballpark, and a lot going on as the Cardinals will be celebrating the 2006 World Series championship team. There'll be a ceremony down on the field. It's going to be an outstanding night for that, and then, of course, the Cardinals Hall of Fame induction tomorrow, so it's a big weekend of celebration of Cardinals history, and of course a lot of hope for the future as well, as the Cardinals have a lot of young players that are really showing well, and hopefully they'll show well here this last homestand before going on to the final road trip of the season at the end, and that will be next Sunday. And let's take a look at our starting pitchers here tonight. It's Anthony Kay against Matthew Liberatore. Kay is a left-hander, so is Libby. Of course, Libby making start number 29. The 6'4 lefty is 5-14 with a 5.3 5.57 ERA, 26-year-old, was

0: a loser against the Rockies his last time out. 4 1/3 innings, gave up 5 runs, and they all came in one inning. That's kind of been a story for Libby. Also, giving up the home run has been a story for him. He's given up a ton of those, but he has been a workhorse. He's answered the bell every fifth day, of course, and Libby again making start number 29, and Anthony Kay start number 28 for him. He's 9-8 with a 4.47 ERA. He is out of Stony Brook, New York, and that's the same city, the same high school that Steven Matz went to, and Matz was a second-round pick by the Mets out of high school, and Kay was a first-round pick a few years later, and that was in 2016. He went to UConn, and he has only pitched 3 1/3 innings against the Cardinals in his career, all in relief, and he has an ERA over 8. And again, it's Libertor and Kay. This is Ricky Horton. I'll be alongside the voice of the Cardinals, John Rooney, who will be celebrating along with everybody who had that great moment in 2006. That was John's first year as a broadcaster with the Cardinals. Mike Claiborne with us, and Jim Jackson, our producer-engineer. I'll have the lineups for you from Busch Stadium, downtown St. Louis, after this.
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0: Welcome back to Busch Stadium as the Cardinals take on the Chicago White Sox here tonight. Again, we're celebrating the 2006 World Series championship team, and I love that so many of the players are here at the ballpark and will be participating here momentarily on the field, and we're excited to have them back in St. Louis. We have big crowds expected for the 3 games here against the White Sox. The starting lineups are presented by Bet365, where winning is everything. Will Venable is the manager of the White Sox, and here's his team. Chase Meidroth will be the second baseman. He'll bat first. This team hits a lot of big flies, and one of those guys doing that is Randall Grichuk, former Cardinal who played left field. He's had 12 of those, and he's hit .314 in his career against St. Louis. Miguel Vargas will play first base and hit third. Colson Montgomery has 31 home runs. He's only hitting .209, but he packs a wallop. He'll play third base and bat next, with Edgar Caro, the DH, hitting next. Brenton Doyle, former Colorado Rocky, will play center field and bat next, with Braden Montgomery in right field. Jake Rogers, a former Minnesota Twin, will do the catching, and Luis Angel Acuna, who runs very well, will be the shortstop and bat ninth. On the Cardinals side, Oliver Marmol, the fifth-year manager of the Redbirds, will lead things off with Jose Fermin. He's going to play third base. Ivan Herrera is the DH. He'll bat next, with Jordan Walker, who has 157 hits, along with Alec Burleson leading the team. He'll be in right field. Burley will bat next with all those hits, and Burley Gurley also has 34 doubles. He's hitting .283, and he is second in the league in RBIs with 104. Joshua Baez will play left field and bat fifth. Leo Bernal has really come on well. He'll be the switch-hitting catcher and hit next. Thomas Sejasi, really good road trip for Sejasi. He'll play second. Mason Wynn will again be back at shortstop. Nice to have him back. And Nathan Church will be in center and bat ninth. There's your lineups. White Sox and Cardinals pregame ceremony comes up next.
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0: Welcome back to Cardinals Baseball. We are just about ready for our pregame celebration here in the introduction of the 2006 World Series Championship team. Not just the players, but coaches that are here and support staff as well. In fact, there are 32 people representing that great moment in Cardinal history when they were able to raise yet another World Series banner above the scoreboard in right center field. It was the 10th World Series championship for the Cardinals under Tony La Russa, and of course the Cardinals won again in 2011. But it is so fitting that we're celebrating this tonight. We've had it circled on our calendar, and a lot of folks here at the ballpark today. There'll be more than 30,000 people here, and there'll be more than 40 tomorrow for the Hall of Fame ceremony, where three former Cardinals will be inducted into the Cardinals Hall of Fame. And we've had a little bit of a wrinkle here at the ballpark as we've had some rain, but the rain has come and gone, and kind of the perfect timing of it cooled things off a bit. Fans are starting to make their way back down towards their seats. Many were kind of under the overhangs here at the ballpark. Again, a nice crowd here, but they are just about finished. Bill Finley and his crew taking the tarp off the field down the right field line. They're putting some more touches not only on the field but behind home plate for the pregame ceremony. There's a banner that's now being unfolded that will show the 11-time World Series championship flag, and it is encircling the home plate area right now with the Cardinal logo on both sides, and they're straightening that out as we get ready to introduce all of the players and coaches and staff that are here at the ballpark today. And I just love this about Cardinals baseball, the rich history, all of the names. And of course, there are names that we know that are here, some of the big names from that 2006 team. And you can take, I don't know who your favorite name is. Is it Yadier Molina? Is it So Taguchi? Is it Scott Spezio? Is it David Eckstein? Not sure your favorite. I mean, they're all favorites of ours, of course. But there were a lot of guys that are here that had bit parts in it as well. And I had a chance to see many of them at the Cardinals Care Golf Tournament yesterday. And so many of them are just absolutely excited to be here for this moment. And whether it was a small part or a big part. They are World Series champions as well. And, of course, Ronnie Belliard was one of those names. He's here. Aaron Miles saw him yesterday. Preston Wilson, John Rodriguez, J-Rod was at the golf tournament yesterday, and he'll be part of this celebration today. And you think about some of the important names that were big contributors that came over to the team. Jeff Weaver, what a season he had. How important it was to get him a part of this. And on the coach's side, we got Joe Pettine at the ballpark today, and Jose Oquendo, and all these guys will be introduced to you one by one as we unfold the 2006 World Series championship team. Again, let's talk a little bit about the lineup today for the Cardinals one more time. Matthew Liberatore will be up against Anthony Kay, a couple of left-handers, but that, of course, will come after the celebration today. Folks still filing in towards their seats, and we are just a couple of minutes away from sending it down to the field. And John Rooney. And John Rooney, of course, as the voice of the Cardinals, was a big part of that 2006 team as well, bringing you Cardinal baseball on the radio day after day with the great Mike Shannon. And, of course, Mike Claiborne, part of that team at the time as well. And John Rooney had been with the White Sox, the team that's on the third base side in the dugout today. He was just a part of their 20-year celebration last year in Chicago. And John loved being a part of that, and everybody treated him well. And he was just all smiles when he came back from the south side of Chicago after their celebration last year, their 20-year celebration. But he gets to do it 2 years in a row. He was in the right place at the right time. Two straight seasons. That was his first year as a Cardinal broadcaster. He's had a long big league broadcasting career, of course, but that was year number one for the Cardinals. It was also year number one of Busch Stadium in 2006. And the capacity of this ballpark, 44,000 plus, and so many great memories can be added to the lore of Cardinal history that have happened right here in this ballpark. And the people who are on hand today had a big hand in making those happen. And, of course, the fans did as well. You were here. You were rooting for him, for Jim Edmonds and what he did in postseason, and for Chris Carpenter and all of the great names of Cardinals baseball. Albert Pujols, of course, here for the weekend. He and Yachty will be inducted along with Bill Schardell into the Cardinals Hall of Fame tomorrow. Of course, Bill has passed, but he will have a relative here accepting his award, and that is long overdue for him as well. But the two great names more recently, of course, Yachty and Albert Pujols, it's going to be a big day for them. We're about ready to send it down to the field, and the voice of the Cardinals for our 2006 celebration. And in just a moment, you will hear the great voice, the familiar voice of the voice of the Cardinals, John Rooney.
16: Good evening, Cardinal Nation. I'm John Rooney. Welcome to Busch Stadium and our celebration of the 2006 World Champion St. Louis Cardinals. This ballpark holds a truly special place in my heart, as 2006 was my first season behind the microphone broadcasting Cardinals baseball with legend and Cardinals Hall of Famer Mike Shannon. And as you remember, it was the inaugural season of this magnificent home we now call Busch Stadium. What an introduction it was for the best fans in baseball. And tonight we celebrate the team that returned the Cardinals to glory by capturing the 10th World Championship in franchise history and our first title since 1982. Cardinals fans, carrying the symbol of that historic triumph, the 2006 Commissioner's Trophy, please welcome Cardinals Chairman of the Board, Bill DeWitt Jr., and CEO, Bill DeWitt III.

as we reflect on that unforgettable October run, we remember three beloved members of that championship team who are no longer with us. Our longtime general manager and Cardinals Hall of Famer, Walt Jocketty, the architect whose vision and leadership built the championship roster. Outfielder Chris Duncan, whose clutch power, relentless hustle, and infectious spirit helped drive this club deep in October. And pitcher Josh Hancock, forever our teammate, forever our brother, and forever a world championship. And now, Cardinals fans, let's welcome back the legends who made 2006 unforgettable.

He masterfully guided this club to adversity all regular season and straight to the top of the baseball world. Please welcome Hall of Fame manager Tony La Russa.

side, Tony, a trusted confidant in the dugout, and a master strategist on the bench. Bench coach, Joe Fattini. He logged countless hours behind the scenes, warming up arms and keeping the staff ready for games. Bullpen catcher, Jeff Murphy. Beside him, a vital piece of the daily coaching staff, who helped our hitters prepare for every postseason matchup, bullpen assistant coach Dan Held.

athletic trainer Barry Weinberg. And the master coordinator behind every flight, hotel, and road trip detail who kept this championship club moving seamlessly from city to city, traveling secretary C.J. Cherry.

and known throughout Cardinal Nation as the secret weapon. He brought a wealth of baseball knowledge to the third base coaching box. Please welcome Cardinals Hall of Famer, Jose Oquendo. The rookie sensation who stepped into the closer's role to strike out Carlos Beltran and Brandon Inge for the final outs of October. 200-game winner, Adam Wainwright.

He provided essential spark and a versatile glove across both infield and outfield positions during the 2006 campaign. Hector Luna. This gritty, fearless heartbeat of the team, whose clutch hitting and relentless hustle earned him 2006 World Series MVP, David Eckstein. A veteran backstop who provided tremendous clubhouse leadership and steady game calling whenever his number was called, Gary Bennett. The reliable right-hander who willingly filled every role from spot starter to long relief, and now a part of the Cardinals broadcast team, Brad Thompson.

in midseason, he pitched a game of his life on this very mound at Busch Stadium to help clinch the World Championship in Game 5, Jeff Weaver. And the veteran right-hander who outdueled the Mets and launched a historic home run of his own to earn 2006 NLCS MVP honors, Jeff Suppan.

A hard-throwing workhorse in the bullpen who logged over 73 relief innings during the regular season and shut down opponents in October. Braden Looper. The club's emotional leader and franchise all-time saves leader, Izzy, set the standard for St. Louis closers. Cardinals Hall of Famer Jason Isringhausen.

A dependable contributor from the bench who delivered whenever called upon during the 2006 title chase, John Gall. A cornerstone of greatness whose legendary hot corner defense carried the team to the Fall Classic. Cardinals Hall of Famer, Cooperstown Major League Baseball Hall of Famer, Scott Rowland.

A premier left-handed starter whose courage, poise, and leadership set the tone at the top of the rotation. The winning pitcher in game one in this stadium, and he hit a home run in that game. Mark Mulder. The trusted southpaw out of the bullpen who stepped up in the postseason to deliver crucial situational outs against the game's toughest hitters, Randy Flores. The poised rookie who dazzled on baseball's biggest stage by tossing a gem to win game one of the World Series with a great changeup, Anthony Reyes. The undisputed ace of the starting rotation, whose fierce competitive fire, grit, and dominance define the identity of this championship pitching staff. Please welcome Cardinals Hall of Famer, Chris Carpenter.

vital late-season addition whose veteran presence and defense stabilized the infield for the postseason run, including a dazzling play in Game 1 of the playoffs at San Diego, Ronny Belliard. The consummate do-it-all utility man whose speed, instincts, and clutch contact sparked big rallies all year long, Aaron Miles. A veteran outfielder whose midseason arrival gave the lineup an immediate jolt of power and outfield defense in October, Preston Wilson. A clutch postseason performer whose signature red goatee and bases-clearing triple in the NLCS sparked an unforgettable championship run, Scott Spezio.

A breakout rookie reliever whose electric fastball helped him post a microscopic postseason ERA during the title run, Josh Kenney. A Cardinals legend whose career was defined by spectacular gold glove defense and clutch home runs, Cardinals Hall of Famer Jim Edmonds.

A fan favorite whose clutch hits and outfield play provided invaluable depth down the stretch, John Rodriguez. A beloved spark plug whose unforgettable ninth-inning go-ahead home run in Game 2 of the NLCS sent Shea Stadium into a stunned silence. So, Taguchi.

The field general and future Hall of Fame catcher, whose tactical brilliance, rocket arm, and dramatics, Game 7 home run, punched the Cardinals' ticket to the Fall Classic. Number 4, Yadier Molina.

the greatest right-handed hitter of his generation, whose dominance and leadership carried this franchise back to the top of the baseball world, Albert Pujols.

as our 2006 World Champions take their places alongside each other once again. Cardinal Nation, your 2006 World Champions, St. Louis Cardinals.

0: What a terrific job by John Rooney. And, of course, the fact that so many players, coaches, representatives of that 2006 team were here at the ballpark tonight for that introduction. And they had the motorcade. They all came in together, two at a time on the trucks. And they just finished taking their photo together on the first baseline. And nice to see so many of those faces here. And, again, you've got the you've got the standard guys. And what a great round of applause we heard for that last truck, which included the two Hall of Famers that are going to be inducted tomorrow. That's Albert Pujols and Yadier Molina. But some really other really special moments, I thought, during that ceremony, as I was able to have the greatest view in the world of that ceremony from up in the broadcast booth, the Cardinals radio booth, powered by Graybar. And, of course, So Taguchi. I just had goosebumps watching the fans' reaction to So Taguchi being back at the ballpark, a utility guy that was so important to that winning culture of that team, so liked by all of his teammates. And what he did after getting that great round of applause is he had bows to both sides of the stadium, and that just made people love him even more. Scott Rolen, of course, a Hall of Famer, a National Baseball Hall of Famer here at the park, was recognized. Jim Edmonds got a great round of applause, Cardinal Hall of Famer, and you think about the great plays that he made defensively throughout not just that year but his entire career. Just so awesome to watch that man play. He played with such grace in the outfield. He covered a lot of ground, and I think the fans obviously appreciating that and the great memory of the really special player in Jim Edmonds and Adam Wainwright here at the ballpark. And of course, Adam has retired not that long ago, so still very fresh in the memory of a lot of younger Cardinal fans. But the older Cardinal fans that remember him coming to the big leagues in 2006, they remember just how important he was. Not only was he important, but the guy whose place he took as the closer of the Cardinals, Jason Isringhausen, was important as well. Adam several times has explained just how important it was for Jason to teach him how to close out games. And Adam said that, he didn't really know how to breathe until he met Jason Isringhausen. Of course he did. He did breathe every day. But in the midst of a really tense moment, and Adam had two really tense moments facing Brandon Inge in the World Series and Carlos Beltran when he froze him with that breaking ball to win that final game against the Mets to send the Cardinals to the World Series. The winning pitcher, by the way, in that game was Randy Flores. And Randy Flores now works for the Cardinals. He's a vice president. He's in charge of a lot of the scouting and development and drafting that the Cardinals do. And he's so important to this next stage of Cardinal development. And for him to have been on hand and not only witness it, but be a part of what happened in 2006, I think that's a great gift that the Cardinals have. And Randy Flores, Brad Thompson, also a nice round of applause for him on the Cardinals TV side. He was also a part of the celebration as well. And just very happy for Brad that he was there for that. And, of course, it's September 11th, too. We don't want to forget that this is an important day, not just for the Cardinals Hall of Fame and for the 2006 team, but of course it's a great day of remembrance, and we'll be thinking about that as we move along. Well, it's the top of the hour, so let's pause right here on the Cardinals Radio Network. It's powered by Graybar.
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0: Well, we are at the almost at the start of our game here tonight, just at the turn of the hour. The pregame ceremony has been completed, and of course John Rooney was part of that ceremony, and he had the joy, the privilege, and the honor all of being a part of the ceremony down on the field and the picture that was taken there. And John rejoins us here in the broadcast booth, and John, been sharing that not only have you been able to do that this year to celebrate the 20-year anniversary of what this Cardinals team did, winning the 10th World Series championship, all these great names, coaches, personnel down on the field, but you were, of course, a part of that. It was your first year as a Cardinal, but the year before, you got to do exactly this with the Chicago White Sox, who are here as well on the third base side. So, John, I think back-to-back years, that's got to be a thrill for you.
2: Oh, it sure is, Ricky. And as I told Chris Carpenter on the stage after the World Series parade in 06, he said, "What do? Show up and get a ring?" I said, "It took 18 years in Chicago." Even though I was with the Twins in 87 when they won, the White Sox in 05, the Cardinals in 06, 11, going back to the World Series in 13, and was lucky enough to be the Christmas help for the Bulls for 3 years, and my last year doing about 30, 35 games was their first championship, and got to tag along with Pippen and Cartwright and Michael Jordan and that group, and with Phil Jackson. That was a lot of fun. But
0: oh, I'll bet.
2: So much fun with this team because every game mattered. To win 83 games, you stumble somewhere along the line and you only win 81 or 82. You're not playing against the San Diego Padres in October to get things started.
0: They had two very long losing streaks during that season, and it was in doubt whether or not they would be even in the playoffs at all. But not only in the playoffs, but all the way to the World Series. And it was really a case of that team getting healthy at the right time, too. David Eckstein had been hurt. Jim Edmonds had been hurt. And, you know,